0: You know they shall pursue thee. If they catch thee...
1: Then I shall put my hope in God.
2: So Phineas Pratt took his hoe and the backpack and walked to the long swamp near the Indian houses. He began digging on the edge of the clearing, as if looking for nuts. Seeing no one around, he dashed into the forest.
3: Oh, God. Don't let them get me.
2: He had a 25-mile journey to reach Plymouth, and he ran hard for an hour. But the deep snow tired him quickly and slowed his progress.
3: They will see my footprints. Oh, perhaps if I ran backward... Yes! That will confuse them.
2: But it also confused poor Phineas. That evening, as clouds covered the sun, he became lost.
3: Getting darker. Which way to go? Oh, no! No wolves! Oh, they do not eat people, do they? I never heard of such a thing. Ah, the river. I know where we are. We can walk across the ice. Carefully. Carefully. Oh. Ah! A good thing it's not deep. I shall have to wade across. Oh, it's so cold. I can barely breathe.
2: After crossing the river, hypothermia set in quickly.
3: I need to get warm. But if I stop, they catch me. Oh, no. What fool would ever dig a hole here? This snow did cushion my fall. 'Tis the Lord's providence. Dry wood. Oh, we shall make a fire. I can spend the night. And the hole shall hide our smoke.
2: The next day, Phineas emerged and tried to continue, but foul weather drove him back into his hole. At 3 o'clock, the sun broke through. He crawled out and pushed on with renewed vigor. Though his lungs burned, he ran and ran, keeping the bay on his left.
3: Oh, God.
2: Meanwhile, 10 miles away in Plymouth, the town leaders conducted their yearly court meeting. Bradford presented the growing pile of evidence suggesting an imminent strike by the Indians against Plymouth and Wessagusset. Up to this point, many had resisted the idea of taking action. Governor Bradford asked Habermock to address the group and deliver Massasoit's message himself.
4: Massasoit, say this. If you want to save Wessagusset men, then kill men who organize plot. They from Massachusetts tribe cut off leaders, and plot will die with them.
5: Did he tell you their names?
4: Yes. Wittawamat and Pecksuit lead them.
5: Wittawamat, the very scoundrel who plotted my death, as he stood in front of me.
6: Habermock, tell them what else your chief said about striking the first blow.
4: English often say that you never strike first blow, but Massasoit, he say that if you wait until they strike, you shall all die.
5: Would he have told us sooner?
7: Until this counsel from Massasoit, I would not have considered such an action, but now I fear we have no choice.
5: Aye.
8: What if Massasoit maketh sport of us, as did Squanto? Huh? Perhaps he useth us to deal a blow unto his enemies, the Massachusetts.
7: Nay, John, nay. Massasoit did place himself in great jeopardy by revealing this plot. I am convinced it was done out of gratitude for our help. I do fully trust the words of the chief.
9: All evidence points to the same conclusion.
4: We must strike first.
8: I don't know about this.
6: Elder Brewster, what dost thou think?
0: We now consider shedding the blood of those whose good we have always sought. Oh, this grieveth me. Once the bloodletting begins, who knows when it shall end?
7: But I see no other means to deliver our countrymen and preserve ourselves.
5: Oh, this doth put me in mind of the massacre in Virginia. There an honourable Indian warned a settler of the coming attack and did save many an English life. Men, Master Suet now provided our warning.
4: I say we return their malicious and evil purposes upon their own heads. Push them into the same pit they've dug for us.
7: With care, Hopkins.
0: Oh, this is a matter of great weight. I, for one, do not possess the sufficiency to judge. I move that Governor, along with his assistant, Mr. Allerton and Captain Standish, take it upon themselves to do as they think best.
6: So that we bear the responsibility?
0: Uneasy is the head that wears the crown.
6: I despise Shakespeare.
4: I second a motion. Left to all of us, we shall debate endlessly.
8: I think Mr. Hopkins is right.
6: The motion is made and seconded. All in favour, say aye.
9: Aye.
6: Very well. The captain, my assistant, and I shall bring this matter to a decision. We are adjourned.
2: After careful and undoubtedly prayerful consideration, they arrived at their decision. In 2 days, Captain Standish would leave with a handful of his most capable men and sail to Wessagusset in the shallop. He would first inform the settlers of their plans. Then they would engage in trade with the Indians. If the opportunity should present itself, they would kill the chief conspirators.
10: They planned a preemptive strike?
2: They did.
10: Never heard that before.
2: Most people haven't. As the three men concluded their meeting, Bradford made a request of the captain.
6: Bring back the head of that villainous Wittawamat to serve as a warning and terror to all who might think to attack us in the future.
5: I shall do so, Governor, or I shall die trying.
6: Mayest thou prevail.
10: Bring back his head? Wow, that's brutal.
11: Well, yeah.
2: Brutal, yes. But it was the custom of the day. Winslow later wrote, Standish took only 8 men because he knew with more men, their guilty consciences would soon be provoked unto jealousy.
10: Say what?
2: The Oxford English Dictionary indicates that one of the definitions of jealousy, circa 1600, is suspicion.
10: Hmm.
2: I think the implication here is that Standish feared arousing suspicion among the Massachusetts. If too many men came from Plymouth to trade, the Indians would conclude they were on to them and were coming for battle.
11: Huh.
2: The next day, as the 9 men began to prepare for their mission at Wessagusset, Phineas Pratt desperately struggled to reach Plymouth alive after another long, cold night in the wilderness.
3: Mr. Hampton!
7: Phineas? Phineas Pratt? Where did you come from?
3: Wessagusset! I did run here, all by myself. I did.
7: I am full of wonder to see thee alive. Sit down here.
3: Nay. They chase me, even now. It's not safe here.
7: Fear not. They shall not harm thee here, next to the wall.
3: Oh, please, some of thy parched corn. I am so very famished.
7: Here. Why come you this way?
3: A plot against us and you.
7: Come.
6: Mr. Pratt, we do appreciate the effort you made to warn us. For the benefit of Captain Standish, please repeat what you told me.
3: The plantation is all but finished. The men are dispersed into 3 companies in search of food. We are almost destitute of powder and shot.
5: And the disposition of the Massachusetts Indians?
3: Well, they greatly insult us in the most insolent manner. Many times as our men lay scattered abroad and have a pot ready with nuts or shellfish, The Indians come over and eat it up. And then, at night, some of us who had a sorry blanket or such like to warm us, the Indians would take them and let us lie there all night in the cold, practically naked.
9: The rats.
3: Three of us died from cold and hunger just last week. One man was digging clams and got stuck in the mud, and he was so weak that he could not escape the tide and died miserably.
6: How grievous.
5: Have the people there continued to steal from the Indians?
3: Not all. One we did hang, who would not stop stealing, and we supposed that that would keep the Indians content. Although, even that failed to satisfy them.
5: You did hang a man? With no trial?
3: We have no court there. Besides, he was sick and about to die. A worthless scoundrel.
6: I cannot fathom.
3: When I did learn of this plot to attack both our settlements, I knew I had to come and warn you.
5: I only hope we are not too late.
2: The next morning, with a fair wind, Captain Standish set sail on perhaps the most perilous military expedition he would ever face. As Standish's team floated out of the harbor, Hugh Stacy, a young man at the Plymouth plantation, went outside the wall to cut down a tree.
11: Hey, you! Indian!
12: Hey!
11: Why were you hiding there watching me?
12: No hide.
11: Yes, I saw you lying there.
12: Sakamabadakis want to anacrescento for Viva. You want governor to come to as a gossip.
11: All right.
12: You see English monarch here from West Augusta?
11: Why?
12: He friend. I worried that more tuckers or bear eat him.
11: He made it here safely. I think you need to come with me.
12: No, I go to monument.
11: Wait, come back.
2: Later that day, Standish arrived in the West Augusta harbor. A storm had arisen, and the rough waves made it difficult to tie up alongside the Swan, which was anchored there.
9: Captain, there's not a soul aboard.
5: It's very odd. I must wonder how they leave the ship so unguarded.
9: Look, on the beach, they wave to us.
5: John Sanders, what are you doing there?
13: We search for food!

0: Greetings.
1: Captain Standish, I am delighted to see thee. Have you brought a succor by chance? We do experience some scarcity here.
0: Aye. We do have some corn we can share, but we have not come to replenish your stores. You are in grave danger of attack by Wittawamit and the Massachusetts.
1: Nay, they be our friends. Some of our men even live with them, not having a sword or gun or needing either.
0: If that were true, I would be glad. However, thou art sadly misguided.
1: Truly? Misguided?
0: Yea. We have an abundance of evidence, not the least of which is the word of King Massasoit himself. In fact, your very own Phineas Pratt came to us yesterday bearing the same report.
1: Our group is spread out. Phineas was in the town and us on the Swan. We have not spoken for days. Do you credit his claim?
0: Completely.
1: All right. What do you propose?
0: Are you familiar with Wittawamit, Pecksuot, and a local sachem named Abedikes?
1: I know them all, quite well.
0: They are the leaders behind the conspiracy. We need for them to come to us and trade so that we may dispatch them. Can you arrange this?
1: I can try.
0: Understand that after we have dealt our blow, their friends may attempt to take revenge by harming you and the rest. Governor Bradford doth invite you to take shelter in Plymouth until your safety can be assured.
1: Have you enough food for us there?
0: Nay, but the Lord shall provide. Now I need you to quickly get all the men from the colony safely behind your palisade.
1: I shall do my best, but I can make no guarantees for the stragglers who have taken to living within the Indians' homes.
0: But they must return immediately, and you must order them not to quit the town under penalty of death.
1: Yes, sir.
0: Each must swear to absolute secrecy. If the villains learn of our plans, all shall be lost.
1: If you have food to offer, the men will come.
0: They shall have their food.
1: Very well. I will summon the men.
0: Make them aware. They are being called to battle.
2: John Sanders, the captain of the Swan, began to quietly spread the word of the plan while Standish prepared to trade. It wasn't long before an Indian approached, carrying furs. His leaders had sent him to assess whether Standish had truly come to trade, or if he had learned of their plot and had other intentions. Standish carried on business in front of the small common house as smoothly as possible. But this Indian saw anger in the captain's eyes and suspected the plot had been discovered. An hour later, Pecksuot appeared and drew Hamamak aside.
3: I know Captain come here to kill me and rest of Indians. Tell him that we know it. We do not fear him. We will not shun him. Let him begin when he dare.
2: Hamamak informed Captain Standish, who decided to ignore the comment and continue on with his trading. Later, Wittawamat and Pecksuot brought two lesser braves, and they stood around watching as the others traded. They whetted and sharpened the points of their knives in front of Standish. He did his best to ignore their insulting comments and gestures.
0: An impressive knife, Wittawamat. But if thou continuest to sharpen, soon there shall be nothing left.
4: This very powerful knife. Hinanai Neman. Hinanai Michin. Nata. Cuts.
5: He say, by and by it should see. And by it should eat, but not speak.
0: Ooh. Was that a threat, Wittawamat?
4: Inanainan. Inanaimichin. Nata. Cuts.
3: Though you are a great captain, yet you are but a little man.
4: Vizisu.
3: Though I be no Sakam, yet I am a man of great strength and courage.
0: You seek a quarrel where there is none. Are there any others who have brought furs to trade? Yeah. Well then, bring them up to the table and let us truck.
2: As this uncomfortable scene played out in Wessagusset, back in Plymouth, Nahamit, the suspicious Indian who had inquired about Phineas Pratt, returned and boldly strolled down the street. Bradford intercepted him near the common house.
6: Hey! Hey! I desire to speak with thee. Are you not the Indian who did inquire about Mr. Pratt this morning?
7: Hey, hey.
6: To what purpose?
7: He walk far. I worry a bear or Mawatakas eat him in his sleep.
6: We both know that is not the way of bears and wolves. I suspect you did follow Mr. Pratt here to do him harm.
7: Mata, no. that night.
6: Furthermore, I believe you also come here to spy on the condition of our plantation.
7: No, no. Nien, job, English monarch.
6: Perhaps, but to be safe, I shall hold thee in our fort until Captain Standish doth return from Wessagusset.
0: Take the first watch.
8: Yes, sir.
0: Our lives depend on your vigilance.
8: Truly, they do suspect our motives, Captain.
0: Aye.
9: What's your plan?
0: Tomorrow morning, four of you shall hide in the corner room of the common house. I shall attempt to lure the leaders inside. Upon my signal, we strike.
9: With guns?
0: Nay. Hand to hand.
8: Hand to hand? Oh. Well, that won't be problematic at all. Oh,
0: thou shalt do fine, Edward. Now try to sleep. You shall need all your strength in the morning.
5: Captain, they come.
0: Ah, the moment is upon us, Habermock.
10: Back to it. We're to Wommet. It is early. Did you bring furs? Do you wish to trade?
4: No. We watch you.
10: It rains, so today we trade inside. I was about to set up the table, so if you would pardon me, men.
4: Be gone, little man. Persisu.
3: No English gun kill me. But I could lay you low if I want.
10: Have you no love for me, Peck Stewart?
3: Not really.
4: Habermock. Yes, Harkon. Master Sawyer. He live?
11: Machog.
10: Who are these other two men with you?
4: Brother. This man, friend, he come see you.
3: You trade more knives today?
10: Yes. You are welcome to come inside, men. You can help me set up.
3: We help you?
6: A counter, dear.
10: Hey, hey.
1: Door, now!
2: As Habermock guarded the door, Standish engaged the giant Pecksuit, and the other English burst out of the back room.
12: Look out! Behind you!
1: Little man who speaks big! Die by this Jaguar!
4: It's okay!
12: Hand to hand! Why hand to hand?
1: You have my knife, but it is red with blood.
4: We'll see about that.
12: Easy. Hold
1: it. You stand high, Pecksuit, but you fall far.
13: Pecksuit brag of his own strength. He say you a great captain, yet you a little man. Today, you prove you big enough man to lay him on ground.
8: Ha! They put up a real fight.
10: We must catch the others. Come on, men. Hurry.
2: The English split up, searching for the known conspirators. They located and killed three more. As they continued to comb the woods, Habermock spied a line of warriors.
13: Captain, there, in trees.
0: Oh, good eyes. Quickly, men, to the high ground.
8: To your right side.
13: Habermock, have enough of this!
0: Stay here. Habermock, wait for us!
1: Habermock!
8: He's outpacing us completely!
2: Habermock chased Abadikes and his men to a swamp where they hid in the thickets.
7: You think, you English manner, you are the slave?
13: We be kamikaze! I not slave, I friend of English. Abadikes, you coward! They hide in swamp.
1: Abadikes, come out and fight like a man, you cowardly foul-mouthed villain!
2: Abadikes refused, and eventually, he and his men slunk away, deeper into the swamp. Standish and his men had no other choice but to return to the settlement. That day, the English killed a total of 7 Indians and took 1 prisoner. The captain knew that to remain any longer in Wessagusset could prove deadly to him and his men.
1: Captain Standish, the men and I have spoken.
10: No?
1: They all wish to join the fishermen in Maine.
10: Hopkins, give them our extra corn.
1: We shall leave with the Swan at once. I was blind. Had you not come, the fire of our enemies would certainly have devoured us. Thank you. And please thank the governor on our behalf.
2: Captain Standish and his small team set off for Plymouth. By now, it seemed clear to them they had narrowly avoided the same fate as those killed in the massacre in Virginia. My guess is the men shared mixed feelings of relief and sadness as their shallop slowly made its way south along the coast. While this threat was behind them, another danger, equally as treacherous, would appear in just weeks. But for now, the men felt secure and thanked the Lord they had lived to see another day and their friends back in Plymouth.
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1: Why do I have to have Mrs. Hilton as a teacher? She's so strict, and she's grouchy all the time.
2: Now, that's not a very good attitude. Maybe instead you can be thankful for her. Have you ever had a really strict teacher in school? My name is Zach, and this is Keys for Kids. Strict teachers are no fun, and they make everything terrible, right? Well, actually, that's not a good attitude to have at all. See, God put you in your class so you can learn from your teacher. Why don't you look for ways that your teacher can help you and then learn to be grateful for that? It's not easy to be thankful all the time, but Jesus will help you. If you focus on Him, tough situations won't get you down as much. Listen to what 1 Thessalonians chapter 5, verse 18 says. In everything give thanks, for this is the will of God in Christ Jesus for you. Our story for today is entitled, In Everything Give Thanks. What an awful day, said Sophia after school. Why do I have to have Mrs. Hilton for a teacher? She's a grouch and nobody likes her. It sounds like this would be a good time to remind you of the verses we read for devotions this morning, Mom said. In everything give thanks, remember? Because Jesus saved us and is always with us, we can have an attitude of praise and thankfulness to God no matter what situation we find ourselves in. Yes, but, Sophia looked doubtful, it's pretty hard to have an attitude of praise in Mrs. Hilton's class. It may be hard at times, but Jesus still wants us to thank Him and trust Him in hard situations, Mom replied. He often uses them to teach us important lessons. Oh, I'm sure I'll learn lots of lessons in Mrs. Hilton's class, Sophia muttered. Lessons like sit up straight, no talking during class, stay in your seats, blah, blah, blah, she sighed. I really don't see how I can give thanks for being in Mrs. Hilton's class. It's just too much. She collapsed into a chair with a loud huff. Mom sat down next to her. Sophia, I think you'll do a lot better in Mrs. Hilton's class if you change your attitude. Instead of complaining and focusing on the negative, remember that Jesus loves Mrs. Hilton and died for her just like He did for you. Trust Him to help you show her His love in your attitude. Treat her with respect and look for nice things to say about her. Nice things about her? I can't think of any, said Sophia. Ask Jesus to help you think of some, said Mom. Pray for Mrs. Hilton, too, and look for ways you can encourage her and show her kindness. I think if you do that instead of complaining, you'll find it much easier to give thanks for being in her class, and you might even learn something, too. Sophia sighed. Okay, she said after a moment. Actually, she is pretty good at explaining math. I guess God knows I need help with that. I'll ask Him to help me remember to be thankful and show Mrs. Hilton His love. Well, how about you? Are you dealing with a hard situation right now? Are you struggling to get along with someone? It can be hard to have a thankful attitude in the midst of difficult circumstances, but when you remember that Jesus gave His life to save you, you can give thanks in every situation. Thank Him for always being with you and trust Him to use the difficulties you're facing to help you grow and show others His love. Our key verse today is found in the New Testament, 1 Thessalonians chapter 5, verse 18.
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0: into the story right away, because I don't want to lose a moment. I know you're all anxious to find out what's going to happen. Dad and I were really brought back on our heels when we found out that Dragonfly and Shorty Long were the real instigators in turning away Mr. Benjamin Robinson from the Green Corn Motel just because he was black. I'd always been taught that all human beings are the handwriting of God, and the Lord writes with different colored inks, sometimes red, sometimes brown, sometimes black or yellow or white. But all of them are God's creations, our souls for whom Christ died. I thought Dragonfly knew this, and maybe he did, in his head, but not in his heart. Leastways, that's how it seemed from what had been happening. It was sad to see Dragonfly avoiding me like he did. We, my dad and me, had gone over to the motel to ask him if he'd like to spend the night with me, and he made some lame excuses and hurried on into the kitchen to eat his dinner. I felt awful inside. He was my almost best friend. Because he was into something that he knew the gang wouldn't approve of, he just pretended he was too busy, didn't have time to come over. Dad knew how badly I felt, and he knew I had to have another fella around my age to talk to. So he suggested that maybe we stop by Little Jim's. He was the closest of closest buddies, and invite him to spend the night. So we did. And Little Jim got all his stuff together, and we headed down to the treehouse to get Mr. Robinson's belongings.
1: I sure am glad you could come along, Little Jim.
2: I'm glad you asked me. I'm just sorry Dragonfly couldn't come. Except maybe it's a good thing he didn't, because I'm still angry about those signs. I just can't believe Dragonfly had anything to do with it.
1: I know it's hard to believe, but I'm afraid we have to accept the fact that he's part of it. Shorty's probably the leader.
2: But why?
3: Well, remember, Little Jim, Dragonfly's been Shorty's friend for a while, and Shorty's older, and you know how it is when somebody older than you takes a liking to you. Well, it's sort of like a status thing. So you follow along without giving too much thought about the consequences.
2: Yeah. Hey, where are we heading? I thought we were going to your house.
1: I forgot to tell you. Mr. Robinson's staying at our place, so we're picking up his stuff at the treehouse.
2: You mean he's at your house now?
1: Yeah.
2: Oh, boy. You think he'll tell us some stories about Africa?
3: No, I don't want you tiring that man out.
2: We won't. Besides, I bet he likes to tell stories.
3: Oh, I suppose you're right. Well, let's stop here and walk the rest of the way.
1: Sure is a nice night out.
2: Look at the stars. You know, I don't know anything about the stars. I should buy a book and figure out where things are. You know, like the North Star and stuff like that.
3: No, I think we have a book in our study that might be just what you want.
2: Could I borrow it?
3: Well, I don't know. Why don't you ask me?
1: Oh, no. Here we go again.
2: What do you mean?
1: Well, my dad makes a suggestion, see? Like, why don't you invite Dragonfly over for the night? And I say, can I? And he says, I don't know. Why don't you ask me?
2: Well, Mr. Collins, can I borrow your book on stars?
3: Well, I don't see why not, Little Jim. Especially if you want to learn about stars.
2: I really love stars. You know, the Lord's a real artist.
3: Yeah, the chief artist. No one's come close to his handiwork.
1: You can say that again.
2: You know what might be nice to do this summer?
1: What's that?
2: Well, we could all take up the study of stars, see? And when we go camping, we can test ourselves to see if we know them all. That way, when fall comes and we're asked to write what we did this summer, we can write one about what we learned.
1: That's a good idea.
2: I thought so.
3: Hey,
2: in fact,
3: do you smell smoke?
1: Yeah, I do.
2: Maybe somebody's camping in the treehouse.
1: Let's just hope it's a friendly camper.
3: Now let's put some runners on our shoes and get down there.
1: You don't think somebody set fire to the treehouse?
3: Well, that's what we're going to find out.
2: Well, I don't think Dragonfly would do that. That's his treehouse, too.
1: It doesn't look like there's a fire. I just smell smoke.
2: Hey, wait for me.
3: Now, we won't lose you, Little Jim. Well, I'll be a...
1: What a mess. Wow, the smoke!
2: Look, the chairs are all broken. The campfire's been destroyed. And all the water Tom and me carried from the spring has been tipped over. The smoke's awful.
3: What does that sign say?
1: White only.
2: Oh, no.
1: Is that what I think it is?
3: You mean that burned cross?
1: Yeah.
3: Whoever did it must have thought Mr. Robinson was here.
2: What a mess. What's this?
1: Let me see.
2: It's somebody's hat.
1: It's dragonflies.
3: I think we'd better head back to the Gilberts. I'll drop you fellas off at our place.
1: Didn't you say we'd better get back to the Gilberts?
3: Well, I've changed my mind, son. I think it's better if you weren't involved. This is something that's going to be between the grown-ups.
1: Oh, but...
3: I know how you're feeling. Dragonfly's your friend. He's part of your gang, but let's do it my way first.
2: He's right, Bill.
1: All right, Dad. But just because we found his hat doesn't mean that he...
3: Remember how he looked when he came into the house? Those were ashes all over him, not dirt. I think it's time Dragonfly answered a few questions.

0: A burned cross in front of your treehouse? How sad.
1: Yes, sir, and...
0: What?
1: It's hard to say.
0: Well, you don't have to, son.
2: No, you should know. Tell him, Bill.
1: We found a hat. Belongs to Dragonfly. That's why Dad isn't here with us. He's gone over to the Gilberts. He's going to ask Dragonfly some questions.
0: I see. You know, Bill, often we don't like friends for what they are. Sometimes we like them in spite of what they are.
1: I just never expected Dragonfly...
0: Well, maybe this Shorty Long has a strong personality that Dragonfly sort of follows. But if Dragonfly is as smart as I think he is, he's gonna learn from this.
1: How can you say that? You don't even know him.
0: Call it a second sense about people. I just don't think Dragonfly's deliberately malicious.
2: He's not, Mr. Robinson. Maybe a little ornery sometimes, but he wouldn't do anything on purpose.
1: I guess maybe we shouldn't talk about it too much. I mean, not until we have all the facts. So let's change the subject.
2: What should we talk about?
1: I don't know.
2: How about you telling us some stories about Africa, Mr. Robinson?
0: Now, if I tell you those stories now, you'll have heard them all. And then they won't be new to you when I tell them at church.
2: Oh, that's okay. I don't mind hearing them over again.
1: How did you decide to go to Africa? I mean, I know the Lord called you and all.
0: Indeed he did. But there were other factors. My father and mother were slaves. Both of them killed during the war. And I had been sold into a Christian family, a white Christian family. I was technically their slave, but they adopted me, educated me, opened the Word of God to me, and I became a Christian. When I grew up, the Lord kept pointing to my heritage, to Africa, and the need for people with the same color skin to bring the gospel. And so I went. My life's been full. And now you see, you started me preaching.
2: Oh, but we love it.
1: We sure do.
0: And if I weren't so tired, I'd keep on going on. But would you mind if I retire? It's been a long day, and I got to give my leg a rest.
1: Oh, sure. Did Mom show you your room?
0: Sure did. Well, I'll see you folks in the morning.
1: Night, Mr. Robinson.
2: Night.
0: Night, boys.
1: If you keep the window open, there's a chipmunk who comes and visits in the morning.
0: I'll do that.
2: Isn't he a wonderful person?
1: Sure is.
2: Going all the way back to Africa. You know something I just thought of?
1: What's that?
2: I bet he's never known his parents, except maybe when he was a little baby.
1: That's right.
2: When he said war, he meant the Civil War, right?
1: Right.
2: Brother against brother. Boy, that was a sad war.
1: All wars are sad. I sure will be glad when the Lord comes again and cleans up this mess.
2: Me too, Bill. Me too.

0: Yes, sir. Can I? Mr. Collins.
1: Hello, Roy.
0: Mom and Dad aren't home. They went to the store, but they'll be back in a few minutes.
1: May I come in?
0: Huh?
1: I said, may I come in?
0: Oh, sure.
1: Thanks.
2: Who was it, Dragonfly?
0: It's...
1: Hello, Shorty.
2: Mr. Collins. Mr. and Mrs. Gilbert aren't here.
1: I know.
2: Didn't they say they'd be gone for a while, Dragonfly?
0: No, they didn't.
2: Oh, sorry, I thought they did. How have things been going, Mr. Collins?
1: Good harvest. And you?
2: Well, the city's a city, you know.
1: Hmm.
2: I'm glad to be spending the summer out here again, although things have been pretty quiet.
1: Have they?
2: Oh, yeah. Nothing to do but fish all day. In fact, I thought I'd...
3: Roy! Roy!
0: In here, Dad.
3: Your mom needs help carrying in those packages. What? Dad?
1: Bob.
3: Why are we getting lucky, seeing you twice in one day?
1: Well, I don't know if it's luck.
3: Dragonfly, your mother.
0: Sure, Dad. Come on, Shorty.
3: Well, sit down.
1: Thanks.
3: Look, can I get you something this time?
1: No, thanks. I wanted to talk with you.
3: Sure.
1: Dragonfly,
3: Look, something wrong?
1: I don't know.
3: Oh, now don't cotton ball with me, Ted. We're old friends.
1: Well, I just wanted to ask Dragonfly a few questions.
3: Oh, if you want us here when you ask him, then something is wrong.
0: Easy with the packages, Roy. Hey, Mom, can I go over to Shorty's house?
4: Getting kind of late, isn't it?
5: Why, Ted!
1: Huh.
4: Take the packages to the kitchen, Roy.
2: Oh, we'll do that for you and Mrs. Gilbert.
0: Okay, Mom.
5: Well, what do we owe this visit? Something's wrong.
3: Ted wants to ask Dragonfly a few questions.
5: Something happened?
1: Well, we don't know yet.
5: I see.
1: Now, don't get that worried look in your eye, Pamela.
0: Okay, Mom. Packages are in the kitchen. Can I go over to Shorty's?
5: Son, Mr. Collins wants to ask you a few questions.
2: Maybe I should leave.
1: No, it might be a good idea if you stayed. Found this, Dragonfly.
0: My hat.
2: Oh, your hat. Oh, yeah, remember you lost it when we were having that race to the woods?
1: It was found at the treehouse, Dragonfly.
2: Treehouse? Oh.
1: Shorty, I'm talking to Dragonfly.
2: Oh, sir.
1: It was found at the treehouse near the pieces of wood hammered together to look like a cross. Pieces of burned wood. The campsite was ransacked and a lot of things destroyed.
0: So what is that
1: I'm thinking you know something about it, Roy. Do you? Do you?
6: From what Dad told me, Dragonfly turned white as a sheet and didn't say a word. Just the look on his face made you know. He knew a lot more than he wanted to let on. Well, I wish I could continue with our Sugar Creek story by Paul Hutchins, but we're going to have to wait until our next time together. Until then, take care, and I'll be praying for you.

You've been listening to another dramatic adaptation of Christian children's literature, brought to life by The Bookshelf. 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
1: The Department of Broadcasting of the Moody Bible Institute, in cooperation with Moody Press, presents Patricia M. St. John's Treasures of the Snow.

0: And now, Chapter 23 of Treasures of the Snow. The day had been very special for Annette Vernier. She had made the last and final of her amends for the misdeeds she had done over the years, the hardest one being the confession to Schoolmaster Hassel that she had destroyed Lucian's wood carving of a horse racing in the wind for the school competition. Although it had been difficult to tell this tale to Schoolmaster Hassel, she found the more willing she was, the more strength and courage came from the Lord until the story had been told. And much to her relief, Schoolmaster Hassel was not at all angry.
1: I was so afraid you would be angry.
2: How could I be angry?
1: Because of me, the prize went to the wrong person.
2: Well, that is true.
1: Lucian should get the prize.
2: But I have no other prize. There were only two. One was given to Pierre and one to you.
1: Then Lucian should have the one that was given to Pierre. It was for the best boy, and Lucian's was much better than Pierre's.
2: Oh, no, no, no, we could not do that. After all, Pierre won quite fairly. We could not take his prize.
1: Mm. Then what shall we do?
2: There is one thing we could do.
1: What's that?
2: Actually, it's one thing you can do.
1: I'll do anything, Schoolmaster Hassel. Anything.
2: Are you sure?
1: Of course I am. Tell me what I can do.
2: Well, if you really want him to have a prize, you can give him yours. It was your fault that he lost it, was it not?
1: Yes. All right, Schoolmaster Hassel. Of course I can give it to him.
2: Good, good. You shall bring it to me when school begins, and I will present it to him in class. And the children shall see his carvings.
0: And so the next morning, Lucian was to have a happy surprise. Schoolmaster Hassel, without explaining why, had suddenly said that he'd seen such a good piece of wood carving during vacation that he had decided to award a prize. And to everyone's astonishment, Lucian had been called out to receive it. Annette, who had expected the master to tell the whole story, had almost fainted with relief. Then all the children had gathered around to admire the little wooden animals, and freckle-faced Pierre had admired them louder than anyone else, remarking merrily that it was lucky for him they were given in so late, or he would never have won his prize, to which everyone heartily agreed. Then they all wanted to see Lucian's book, and the girls had cried out, "Why, it's just the same as Annette's book!" And Annette had waited uncomfortably for Schoolmaster Hassel to say, "It is Annette's book." But he said nothing. And when no one was looking, he winked at Annette. Then, for the first time in over 5 years, when the school day ended, Lucian and Annette walked up the mountain together.
3: "It was nice getting a prize after all. But I don't want to keep it. Truly I don't, Annette. It's your book, and I should hate to take it away from you."
1: "No, you've got to keep it. Schoolmaster Hassel said so. It's your book now. I want it to be."
3: "Well, it really belongs to both of us. So I think we better share it. Suppose I have it this month, and then you can have it next month, and me's the next after that."
1: "Oh, Lucian, do you really think so?"
3: "I don't see why not, if you wouldn't mind sharing."
1: "Mind? I would love to."
0: So it became a custom that at 5 o'clock in the evening, on the very first of every month, the possessor of the book would carry it solemnly to the neighboring chalet and lay it on the table. This custom lasted all the year, and it was a good one, because each time they were reminded silently that real happiness comes from forgiving, sharing, and helping one another. One day, as they sat exchanging the book, they had gotten into a lengthy discussion on the best way up to the Matterhorn. They had talked so much they'd forgotten about being late for dinner until a sorrowful little voice quite close to them said,
4: "Ned, Granny said I could come and meet you. Dinner's been ready a long time. I finished mine."
0: Danny, leaning heavy on his crutches, looked flushed and tired. Annette jumped guiltily off the woodpile.
1: "Danny, you mustn't come so far down the mountain. You'll never get back. We must go home at once."
0: They started slowly up the mountain, but Danny was very tired. He had never been so far alone on his crutches before. But he kept thinking that he would see his sister around the very next corner, and he hobbled on. Lucian picked him up and carried him, and Annette carried the crutches. Lucian carried him right to the door of the chalet, but nobody spoke. A sort of shadow seemed to have come between Lucian and Annette, because both were thinking that however much they made up their quarrel, Danny was still lame, and nothing would give him back his legs. It was that evening that Grandmother Maria noticed a sadness covering Annette.
5: What is the matter, Annette? You look so unhappy.
1: I don't know.
5: Oh, Danny will be all right.
1: Not really.
5: After a good night's rest, his legs won't hurt. He shouldn't have walked as far as he did.
1: But he'll never be really well. And, Grandmama...
5: What, child?
1: You said that if I asked Jesus to come into my heart, he would make me like Lucian and send away the thoughts that didn't like him. And last week it was all right. But now when I see Danny with his legs hurting and remember he used to be so strong, all the thoughts come again.
5: I expect they do.
1: But they're not supposed to.
5: Oh, Annette, every day of your life, ugly, angry, selfish thoughts will knock at the door and try to get in again.
1: Then what is there to do? I've tried to push them away, but they come back again and again. And today I know Lucian didn't know I was thinking that way. I hid what I really felt, and all the time I was trying to drive them out.
5: You shouldn't try.
1: I shouldn't?
5: No.
1: But what should I do?
5: Ask the Lord Jesus to meet them with his love. Think about the love of Jesus all you can. Read about the love of Jesus every day in your Bible. And if you keep your heart full of it, there just won't be room for those thoughts to stay.
1: Where should I read in the Bible?
5: All through the Bible. We've been reading the Gospel of Mark aloud at night, haven't we? And every page is full of the love of Jesus, his love to his disciples, his love to his enemies, his love to all poor and suffering people, his love for little children. Now read carefully to yourself all the stories of Jesus, and think a great deal about the way he loved. And remember that it's the same love that came into your heart when you asked the Lord Jesus to come in.
0: It was then that Annette decided she would start that very evening reading the scripture. And then, beginning the next morning, she would read all the stories in the Bible about Jesus loving someone. Lucian, that same evening, had gone home, also thinking. The sight of Danny looking so tired made him sad. It was all very well for Annette. She made up for the wrong thing she had done and put it right. But he could never make Danny's legs right. Why had Annette forgiven him and been so different, he kept wondering. At first, he thought it was just because he rescued her. But now he knew it was more than that. She had talked about opening a door to Jesus, and Grandmother Maria had said something about the love of Jesus turning out selfishness and unkindness. The old man up in the mountain had talked about mercy and forgiveness. Perhaps when you open the door, whatever that meant, mercy and forgiveness came in as well as love. Perhaps it was all the same thing. He wanted to think about it some more, but large clouds were massing up behind the mountains and a cold wind had risen. A blizzard was growing, and Lucian raced home where his mother had been waiting, worried that Lucian would be caught up in the storm.
6: Lucian, I'm so glad you came home when you did. I was beginning to worry.
3: Maybe I should go and bring the lantern to Eva. She should be almost up the mountain by now.
6: Eva, good, good, you're home.
4: Oh, it is wicked out there. Oh, I've never seen such winds.
3: I was thinking to bring the lantern down.
4: Oh, it would have helped. But I am home now.
6: Hey, quickly, by the fire.
4: Oh, so cold. Oh, how are you, Lucian?
3: Fine. I came home just before the blizzard really started.
4: Oh, it looks as if it will last all night.
6: Well, with the warm stew and the warm fire, it won't bother us.
4: What is that book you have got in your hand, Lucian?
3: It's a prize. The schoolmaster gave it to me for carving. He saw the animals I did for Danny.
6: It's a beautiful book.
4: I'm happy the schoolmaster was able to see your work. You certainly deserve the first prize in the school competition. How did the schoolmaster Hassel find out about your other animals?
3: Annette showed them to him.
4: Annette? Have you two become friends?
3: Yes.
4: Oh, I would have never expected it.
3: Annette has changed.
4: Oh?
3: Mama, can I help with the dinner?
6: Oh, there's nothing to do, my dear.
4: Tell me, how has Annette changed?
3: It has something to do with opening her heart to Jesus. I don't understand it all.
4: It is simple, Lucian. She has become a Christian. She has asked Jesus to come into her heart and come into her life. And that's changed her.
3: You mean you and Mama have done that also?
6: Of course, my dear.
3: You too, Eva?
4: Yes.
3: But you can be so mean sometimes.
4: Lucian!
6: We must all grow in the Lord, Lucian. Your sister has much to learn.
3: Perhaps Annette wants to learn it faster.
4: Mother!
6: Go wash your hands for dinner, Lucian.
3: Yes, Mama.
4: Well, of all the impudence...
6: You might be right, Eva.
4: You too, Mother.
6: You have been so cross lately.
4: I have so much to do.
6: We all do. But perhaps we have forgotten the joy of doing things in Jesus. I know since Father died, we have forgotten how to rejoice. Lucian has grown up in a household that has forgotten to give thanks.
4: Perhaps you are right, Mama. But we will change all that.
6: If Lucian could know the joy that Annette now knows. Oh.
4: Perhaps if I start showing the love of Christ in my life...
6: Both of us.
4: Mama, let us make a pledge to one another.
6: What kind of pledge, my dear?
4: That we will start remembering... the love of Christ. And remember Lucian every day to the Lord.
6: All right, my dear. Now, let's get ready for dinner.
4: Oh, I almost forgot.
6: What?
4: A banknote.
6: Oh, so much. Who gave it to you?
4: A doctor. He is staying at the hotel. I helped him with some errands and he gave me this. That is almost a week's wages in one day.
7: What kind of doctor?
6: We didn't hear you, Lucian.
7: What kind of doctor?
4: Oh, a very clever doctor. And he can cure almost anyone with broken bones. He's got a hospital down by the lake. And people go there from all over Switzerland.
0: Lucian's face brightened. A doctor who could cure people with broken bones. Could it be true? Was it possible that Danny's little bones could finally be healed? Questions raced through Lucian's mind, but they could not be answered right away. They could not be answered until he could see the doctor and speak with him. But that seemed impossible. With a blizzard, it was a dangerous journey to the village, and even if he indeed went there, he could not be sure the doctor would speak to him. After all, he was no one but a poor country boy with no money, and as far as he could tell, the doctor was rich and very important. But Lucian still wondered, and his wondering and determination would soon bring him on a wonderful journey. You have been listening to Chapter 23 of Treasures of the Snow. Written by Patricia M. St. John and freely adapted for radio by Phyllis Fox.

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3: 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We are in control. You are about to enter a different place, and yet one that isn't so different. It's a dimension of sight and sound and of mind. A land of shadows, substance, and a lot of weirdness. You've just crossed over into the Twilight Zone. We present for your consideration Kathy, a 13-year-old girl with a big heart and big dreams. The only thing bigger is her love for that melting pot of merchandise, the mall. Her first love is hanging around in mall stores, soaking in mall atmosphere, and wasting time in mallish kinds of ways. But today, Kathy will find that the time she spends in the mall will be time she couldn't afford to waste, when she goes into a fashion store but comes out in the Twilight Zone.
4: I just need to go to one more store. Kathy, there aren't any more stores left. We've been to every one, and you haven't even bought anything.
5: Wait. Look, the music store got a new piano. I gotta try it.
4: You've got to?
5: Look at it, Julie. It's gorgeous.
4: Are you allowed to play on that?
5: The keys feel great.
4: That's really pretty.
5: I'm gonna play this at Carnegie Hall one day.
4: Carnegie Hall?
5: Big concert hall. Thousands of people come to hear the best musicians in the world.
4: And you're gonna play there?
5: You bet. Let's go. I'm also gonna have that song played at my wedding.
4: Oh, that's right. When you marry Kyle Chambers.
5: Yep.
4: You don't even have a topic for oral reports next Thursday. How do you know what you're going to do in 10 years?
5: Oh, that's the shop I want to go in.
4: Fine, I'll just wait here.
5: All right.
4: Don't be long.
5: So you think those pants will go on sale later this month?
2: Well, it's hard to say, but these things do go in cycles.
5: All right, I'll be back then.
2: Fine. We'll see you, Kathy.
5: Julie! Julie!
2: Where did she go?
5: Julie!
6: Kathy?
5: Who are you?
6: Julie. Were you calling me?
5: No. I was calling Julie Phillips. She was right here.
6: What are you talking about? I'm Julie Phillips.
5: Is this a joke?
6: What joke?
5: Come on. How did you do that?
6: Kathy, what's your problem?
5: You look like you're about 20.
6: I'm 23, Kathy, just like you.
5: What? This is a joke. I'm not 23. I'm 13. I know. You're a cousin who looks like an older version of Julie.
6: Look, I don't have time for this.
5: You're wearing a different outfit, too. All right. Come out, Julie. Joke's over.
6: Kathy, come here. Look. Look in this mirror. Do you look like a 13-year-old?
5: What happened?
6: You really need to get out of the mall more often. You're going stir crazy.
5: But I'm old.
6: Not old, just 23.
5: I've aged like 10 years. This is a dream. I'm having a dream.
6: No, you're not.
5: But I went into that store and I was 13. You're telling me now I'm 23? I spent 10 years in that store?
7: Hey, look, it's a mall lady. Hey, mall lady. Where can I find a good sale on tennis shoes?
5: Burroughs, 40% off.
7: Thanks.
5: Mall lady? Why did they call me that?
6: You don't know?
5: Because I'm at the mall all the time?
6: Sorry you had to hear it from me. Look, I have to go. I have to get some last-minute things done for the wedding. But please, Kathy, get some therapy.
5: Wait a minute. Wedding? What wedding?
6: I'm getting married this afternoon.
5: You're getting married?
6: You didn't get the invitation?
5: No.
6: I sent it to the mall office. You're invited if you want to come. I think your mom will be there. It's at the church.
5: You're getting married.
6: Well, you're obviously having some sort of shopping breakdown, so I'm going to head on out. Don't worry if you can't come to the wedding. I'm sure you have things to buy.
5: Okay, I'll see ya. This is a nightmare. I'm going home. I gotta get home. Thank
4: goodness, they're home. Mom! Dad!
8: What? Who are you?
4: Who are you? Where are my parents?
8: Well, they're not in here. What are you doing in my house?
4: This is my house.
8: It most certainly is not.
4: Let me talk to my dad. Where is he?
8: Get out of my kitchen! Are you nuts?
4: Hey! This is my house. I don't care what you say. I live here.
8: Now, see here. We have lived in this house for 7 years, and I have never seen you before. Although you look a little bit like a lady I see at the mall all the time. No, I want you out of my house this instant!
4: I can't believe this. This isn't happening.
8: Out!
4: Do you know the Rogers?
8: Never heard of them.
4: The Johnsons next door?
8: No! Out!
4: What? Where is everybody? Wait a minute. The wedding!
8: I want you off my porch, too!
4: Julie!
6: Oh, hi, Kathy. Did you get enough to eat?
4: Yeah, thanks. It was a beautiful wedding. Have you seen my parents?
6: Sorry, I haven't.
4: Can't find them anywhere. Or anybody else that looks familiar to me.
6: You're still kind of out of it, aren't you? I have the name of a good therapist. In fact, he's sitting right over there.
4: No, no thanks. Maybe later.
6: Why don't you go have some punch? Relax. Have a good time.
4: Yeah, sure. Congratulations, Julie. How am I supposed to relax?
9: Kathy?
4: I'm sorry. I really need to... Kyle Chambers?
9: Kathy Rogers. No way. I haven't seen you in years. How are you?
4: I'm great. Wow, you look so grown up.
9: Yeah, it's been a while. I've been in Chicago for, 8 years. So what have you been doing?
4: Well, not much really.
9: So how's your family? I know your sister had a baby.
4: Joanne? No way.
9: She didn't? I could have sworn I got a birth announcement in the mail.
4: You did? Oh, well, now that you mention it, actually, she did have a baby. Yeah, sure she did.
9: What's the baby's name again? It started with a D.
4: Denise. Denise.
9: I thought it was a boy.
4: Right. Dennis. That's what I said.
9: That's not what you said.
4: It's kind of what I said.
9: Yeah, I suppose. Well, it's good to see you here. That's a pretty dress.
4: My dress? Oh, yeah, I got this at McMillan's on the clearance rack. I'd seen it before, but it was always just out of my reach financially. Then it was half off. A great buy. It's 65% acetate, 25% rayon, and 10% nylon. I love that combination. What's so funny?
9: It's just that you remember the exact material makeup of your dress, but you don't remember your nephew's name.
4: I've been a little distracted.
9: I noticed. Well, look, I need to get back to the wife. She's probably wondering where her punch is, so...
4: Your wife?
9: Yeah, Amanda. I don't think you've ever met her.
4: You're married?
9: Yeah, you want to meet her?
4: How could you do that?
9: Do what?
4: You always said you were going to marry me.
9: Kathy, that was 10 years ago.
4: Still, you promised.
9: I can't believe you're bringing this up.
4: And I can't believe you could marry another girl.
9: How can you say that? I wanted it to work out between us. I tried to call you so many times. You were never home. You never answered my messages. You were always at the mall. It wasn't like you acted very interested. What did you expect?
4: I don't know.
9: I mean, excuse me for saying this, Kathy, but why don't you get out of the mall and get back to reality for once in your life?
10: Well, if it isn't the mall lady.
4: Mrs. Singer.
10: Well, excuse me for interrupting.
9: It's okay. I was just leaving. Have I seen you before?
10: Well, I'm Martha Singer. I was Kathy's piano teacher.
9: That's right. Well, it's good to see you again.
10: Mm-hmm.
9: Well, Kathy, take care and have a good life.
10: I certainly didn't expect to see you here, Kathy. Is the mall closed?
4: Look, Mrs. Singer, I don't know what happened.
10: Oh, you're a waste, Kathy, and I can hardly bear to look at you knowing what you could have been. I had such high hopes for you. You could have been a concert pianist. You probably can't even play anymore, can you?
4: Yes, I can.
10: How? The mall doesn't have a piano store anymore. You can't practice.
4: Please, stop it. I can play.
10: I'd like to see that.
4: Fine. Where's a piano? There it is, next to the pulpit. I'll show you. I can still play.
10: I certainly hope you can, Kathy. It would be nice to see you haven't wasted away to completely nothing.
4: Okay. Nothing's coming to me.
10: Maybe it will if you start playing.
4: Yeah. Yeah, maybe it will. I can't do it.
10: Try again.

0: not. I can't play the piano anymore. What happened to me, Mrs. Singer? I wasted my life. 10 years are gone. I spent it at the mall. I have no friends, no future. I'm nothing.
1: Hey, you over there, come check out this super cool secret club. Well, it's not really a secret. Actually, I'm trying to tell everybody about it because it's so amazing. It's the Adventures in Odyssey Club. 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I'll slow down now. 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
2: We present for your consideration, Jeremy. Jeremy has spent 10 and a half of his 12 years frozen to a recliner in his living room, in front of the television. His life is a random journey through the numbers on a remote control device. But today, Jeremy will be forced to put down his remote control device and finally look squarely at his pathetic little life when he enters the Twilight Zone.
3: Now, Chipmunk. Tell me the truth. Did you burn down Mrs. Wilson's house?
4: Look, Dad, it was an accident. Honest.
3: I know, son, but you shouldn't be playing with acetylene torches.
0: Chipmunk, when will you ever learn?
5: Freeze, police!
0: What is it? What?
5: Turn it off!
0: What?
5: The TV, turn it off!
0: Yes, sir.
5: Get out of the chair.
0: Yes, sir.
5: Put down the remote. Ford, go check the other rooms for more contraband.
6: Yes, sir.
0: Contraband? What's that?
5: Don't get smart with me, recliner man. You're in enough trouble already.
0: For what?
5: Watching TV.
0: What are you talking about?
5: Guess you don't follow the news, huh? Television watching is now a state offense.
0: What?
5: Experts have found TV watching to be a complete waste of time and detrimental to the welfare of society.
6: Nothing else, Sergeant. This is the only TV in the house.
5: All right, grab this one and let's go.
0: I can't watch TV at all.
5: Oh, panicking, are we? Why don't you try reading a book, mush brain boy?
0: A book?
5: Yeah, it's kind of like a TV guide, except it's longer and the words go all the way across the page instead of in columns. See you later. Let's go, Ford.
6: Right behind you, Sergeant.
0: This is no big deal. I can handle this. I'll read a book. There's got to be a book around here somewhere. Maybe the bookshelf. Ah, here's one. Moby Dick. I've heard of this. I'll just sit down in the recliner and have a nice read. I can do this. Chapter 1. Call me Ishmael. I can't do this. Maybe I can, I know. I need physical labor. I'll get out and do some yard work. Maybe pull some weeds or something. I need gloves. Garage. I can do this. Can't really think about TV if I'm pulling up weeds, right? Gloves. Hey, what's this? It's a TV. My old portable TV. Maybe I can kind of turn it on for a bit. Oh, that's better.
7: So I used a coconut, a bamboo shoot, a seashell, and some pineapple juice, and I created this complete computer with modem hookup. Now we can communicate with the mainland.
4: And after you're done with that...
5: Freeze! Drop the TV!
0: What?
5: Didn't take us seriously, huh? Typical. I should have realized he'd have a battery-operated portable stash somewhere. You're coming with us, kid.
0: Where?
5: Downtown.
0: Oh, no, I'm not.
5: He got out the back way!
6: And he's got the TV with him.
5: Call for backup. I'm going after him.
8: Watch this, honey. I hooked up a 727 jet engine block up to the back of our leaf blower. We could strip the paint off the house with this baby. Oh. Here goes.
0: Oh, Tim, what will you ever learn? Oh, no, a cliff! I'm trapped!
5: There he is!
6: Freeze!
0: I'm froze!
5: Drop the TV!
6: Not down the cliff, not the... There goes the evidence!
5: Let it go, Ford. Well, well, a valiant effort, Mr. Law-breaking guy. But now you got nowhere to go. You've got a 2,000-foot cliff behind you and a cop with 30 years of fugitive catching experience in front of you.
0: Look, all I want to do is watch TV.
5: I don't care. You're coming with us.
0: I'll go after that TV before I go with you.
5: You gonna jump?
0: I might.
5: Let's stop playing games.
0: One step closer and I'll jump.
5: Okay, enough of this. He jumped.
6: What a fool.
5: The crazy thing about it is, even if he survives the fall, there's no way that TV did. Let's get a team together.
6: What? You don't think he really survived that, do you?
5: All I know is that kid really wants to watch TV. Nothing would surprise me. Okay, people. We've got a fugitive on the loose, and we're not going to rest until we've searched every townhouse, farmhouse, doghouse, outhouse, haunted house, halfway house, fish house, shrimp creole, shrimp salad, Cajun shrimp flambeau, steak and
6: Sergeant.
5: Shrimp. I'm not done, Ford. Shrimp gumbo, shrimp scampi.
6: So we found him.
5: Really?
6: We got a helicopter sighting of him. He's heading for the state line.
5: Does he have a television with him?
6: No.
5: Must not have survived the fall. That means he's desperate. Let's go. We have to catch him before he gets across the line.
0: Honey, great coffee. Did you grind this yourself? No, dear. This is pure Libyan coffee. I don't believe it. The state line. Gotta make it to the state line. Before prime time. Uh-oh.
9: Give yourself up, fugitive guy. There are three other helicopters surrounding you at this very moment.
0: It's gonna take a lot more than four helicopters to stop me from crossing that line.
9: Don't force me to jump out of this thing.
0: He won't do it.
5: Going somewhere running, boy? Almost made it. Over there, you could have watched all the TV your little heart desired. But now it comes down to just you and me.
0: Please, please. I'll never cause any trouble again. Just 1 hour. That's all I want.
5: Unbelievable. Look at yourself, kid. You jump off a cliff, flee from the law, risk certain imprisonment, and for what? Television. Your whole life is TV. You've never amounted to anything, never done anything. I'm not gonna arrest you. You go on across the line. It's punishment enough to make you go on wallowing in your pitiful muck of a life. See you around, kid.
0: My pitiful muck of a life.
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2: Jeremy and Kathy, two children faced with the realization that they have wasted their lives in dismal proportions. Now they are 30 years older, adults, looking back on everything they missed, wondering what might have been, wishing they could escape their past in the Twilight Zone.
11: My name is Jeremy White, and I am a time waster.
12: Hi, Jeremy.
11: I like TV. No, Jeremy, tell the truth. I love TV. I live TV. I have 6 TVs at home, plus a portable one I keep in the car for stoplights. Sometimes I dream about TV. But the other day, it really hit me how much I needed to cut down. I was entertaining some guests at my home, and we were eating dinner in my dining room. I needed to get up and get the mustard out of the kitchen, and instead of saying, "Would you please excuse me?" I said, "I'll be right back after these messages." It was so embarrassing I could barely even eat. I need help.
13: My name is Kathy Rogers, and I'm a time waster.
12: Hi, Kathy.
13: People call me the mall lady because I've wasted so much time at the mall. By the way, those are nice pants. You get those at Schuster's?
14: Mm-hmm.
13: Thought so. See, it's gotten out of control. Last week, a clerk at the mall had to cut up one of my credit cards. I had a funeral service for it. I buried it in the backyard, and then I started fantasizing that this big credit card tree would grow up. I need help.
14: If you want help, you need to face your past, both of you.
11: What?
14: You need to confront your weaknesses.
13: What are you talking about?
11: Wait a minute, I know you. You're Rodlin Serly from the Twilight Zone. No wonder everything's so weird.
13: Okay, so what do we do, Rodlin?
14: Go back and fix what you've lost. Redeem your past to correct your future.
13: Wait, are you saying we can get all that time back?
11: But how?
13: Yeah, just tell us what to do, where to go.
14: Where would you expect to find your wasted past?
13: The mall.
11: In front of a TV set.
13: Osborne's at the mall. They sell TVs there.
14: Then go, and remember, if you fail, you will be stuck forever in the Twilight Zone.
13: Let's go, Jeremy.
11: I'm right behind you. This is Osborne's?
13: Yeah. What do you think Rodlin meant by confronting our past?
11: I don't know. Where are the TVs?
13: Over there. Wait.
11: What?
13: Look.
11: Where?
13: That little girl. That's me.
11: And that boy is me. That's it. Confronting our past. Let's go talk to him.
15: Jeremy, I need to get your opinion on this blouse. Do you like it?
0: Just a second. Here comes the funny part.
15: Come on, would you look? There's a huge sale over there and all the good stuff's gonna be gone.
0: Hang on.
11: Excuse me, Jeremy?
0: Yeah?
11: Could I talk with you for a moment?
0: Can you wait until a commercial?
13: Kathy?
16: Who are you?
13: Never mind that, but I'd like to talk to you.
0: Tell you what, I'll talk if you'll let me know what you think of this outfit.
13: Kathy, what I have to say to you is much more important.
0: Forget it. If you want to talk to me about something important, it's going to take too long. I've got a sale to get back to.
13: No, wait, don't leave. Kathy, why are you doing this?
0: Doing what?
13: Spending all of your time here. You practically live at the mall.
0: So?
13: Don't you have something better to do?
11: Yeah, and the same with you, Jeremy. All you do is watch TV.
0: Can you keep it down a little?
11: No, I won't keep it down. You're wasting away your life. Go read a book or make a new friend or...
13: Kathy, go practice your piano.
0: I'll do it later.
13: No, you won't.
0: Listen, I don't have time for
13: this. Exactly, and you don't have time for shopping. Do something with your life.
0: I am doing something. I'm practicing being a consumer.
11: Oh, come on, Kathy. Jeremy, can't you find something constructive to do? These are minutes you're never going to get back. Your whole future is at stake.
0: Where's the volume on this thing? Listen, I've enjoyed our little talk, but there's a wool sweater over there calling my name. See ya.
13: No. No! Oh, it's no use.
11: They won't listen to us. What are we gonna do?
13: Oh, I don't think there's anything we can do. We're stuck here forever.
14: Yes, stuck forever. In the entangling web of time gone by. The bottomless abyss of missed opportunities. The black hole of minutes lost. For Jeremy and Kathy, they learned the lesson that's been haunting man throughout the ages. Time stops for no one. You cannot go back to reclaim wasted time. You can only wander aimlessly in a world of regret. A world called the Twilight Zone. This is Kids Radio.
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17: In Psalm 39, David wrote a song about how he was going to be careful in the way he acted because of how short life really is. 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

0: we greet our friends everywhere with Chapter 20 of Number 11, Rudy Chanoine, the story of Monsieur John Calvin of Picardy, Paris, and Geneva. 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
1: In 1538, the people drove my brother John Calvin from Geneva. So John made a life for himself in Strasbourg. He married, pastored a church, wrote, and at last he was happy. Then came the message from Geneva, "The city needs you. Come back." What should my brother do? He wanted to shout no and turn his back. Yet what was God's will? He struggled with himself for almost a year. And all this time, the Genevan church waited for its answer. Then in September 1541...
2: "That's a good girl, Judith. Put all the pretty roses in your basket. Then take them in the house and give them to your father, and he'll give you a kiss."
3: "Don't you two ever get tired of weeds and thorns?"
2: "John, look, Judith picked these roses for you. Roses in September, can you imagine?"
3: "Oh, magnificent. Ah, you're a good girl, Judith. Here's a kiss for you. You'd like to take them up to my study, wouldn't you?"
4: "I'll stay in the garden."
2: "She's helping me, John. She'll take the roses in later."
3: "Judith, I want you to go in the house and stay there for a while."
4: "Yes, Papa."
2: "John."
3: "I want to talk to you about something. Come and sit down with me on the bench."
2: "I'll weed, you talk."
3: "No, my dear, I want your attention. I've asked Marie and Antoine to come out here, too."
2: "You did? But I thought they were so busy today."
5: "So did we, Adelette."
6: "But Monsieur John said, put down your pens and come out in the garden to talk."
5: "So, here we are."
6: "Obedient brother and sister."
3: "Sit down, you two. Take the bench in the sun."
6: "Of course."
5: "Oh, Adelette, you have such a way with flowers. Roses in September. Roses don't bloom for me in June, and I don't know what in the world."
3: "Marie."
5: "I don't have your touch."
3: "I'm sure you three know what I want to discuss."
2: "Yes, John."
6: "Geneva?
3: What else have I thought about night and day for almost a year?"
5: "Did you get another letter, John? Oh, I wish they'd leave you alone."
3: "Try to understand. I've weighed all the evidence, over and over. Geneva and Strasbourg. Finally, I made a list. Advantages of staying at Strasbourg on one side. First of all, my friends are here."
2: "Yes."
3: "And your friends, too, Adelette. For me, my friendship with Bucher especially. How could I leave him? And then there's my church. Right here, I have a pastorate from which I can reach out and influence France."
5: "I don't know what that church would do without you."
3: "I'm a teacher here, too. Teaching Bible to students from a great many lands. And all of my associates are in Strasbourg now. Some of the greatest reformers in Germany."
6: "John, I think you could sum it all up by saying, right here in Strasbourg, you have fame and influence that's growing every day."
2: "He does, Antoine."
3: "Then I wrote down Geneva. On that list, I put, first of all, renewal of the struggle. I put down success with a big question mark after it. After that, greater influence on the cause of Christ in France."
6: "Greater than Strasbourg? Well, maybe."
3: "Last on the list, a chance to put my program for a well-disciplined church into practice."
5: "You do that here?"
3: "No, Marie. Strasbourg Church is isolated. Just a band of refugees, really, living unto themselves. In Geneva, the whole city is the church. There's a difference."
5: "Well..."
6: "Tell us, what did you get when you added the two columns?"
3: "The totals were easy to see. It's very clear. My prospects in Strasbourg are brighter."
2: "Oh, John."
6: "Then that means..."
5: "You're going to stay."
3: "It means nothing of the kind."
2: "Oh."
3: "My duty is to go to Geneva. My mind is made up. I must go."
5: "After all you said..."
6: "Well, John..."
3: "Please..."
2: "I don't believe it."
3: "Please try to understand. You too, Marie and Antoine. I don't want to go."
2: "Then why? What good will it..." "Oh, John..."
3: "Consider this. It's not my choice, but the choice of God. He wants me to go back to the people I love, to whatever they'll do to me. So I offer my heart a sacrifice to the Lord. There's nothing else I can do. remembering as I do that I'm not my own.
2: Oh, no, no.
3: I submit my will and affections to God. I subdue them. And I hold fast to the obedience of God.
6: He'll bless you for it, John.
3: I go to Geneva. And whatever happens, sole Deo gloria.
6: Alone to God, the glory.
3: There's no other way.

0: Look up at the stars, my love. The same stars hang over Geneva, too. The same moon. God put them all in one place.
1: Oh, John, I know. But I just don't want to leave Strasbourg. I've thought about it every minute since you sent the letter to tell them. And I still don't feel any better. My friends, my brother, and my garden.
0: You will have a garden in Geneva, I promise.
1: Does anything grow there?
0: You're just like Marie. My sister had never been out of our village. She didn't think anything was as handsome as our corn market square. And then she saw Geneva.
1: Is it beautiful?
0: Haven't I told you?
1: No. I've heard about Farrell and those awful men that made all the trouble.
0: Oh, then listen. You'll have a garden like you never had before. And a house, a nice house with a balcony just like this. I'll try to find one on the Rue des Chamois, looking out to the mountains.
1: Mountains?
0: The Alps. What do you think? Covered with snow, summer and winter.
1: Oh, John, I don't believe you.
0: It's the truth. And the snow burns in the sunset, flaming orange and red. And then you look down and you see all of the gray slate roofs before you like pebbles on a riverbank. And the river's there, too, cutting the city in half just like a blue steel knife.
1: It really looks like that, John?
0: It does. And the churches, their golden spires. And around the city, there's a wall. And if you look into the moat...
1: John, there's a horseman coming. He's stopping here.
0: This time of night? Who's there?
2: Monsieur Calvin.
0: That's right. You carry the Geneva flag. What do you want?
2: I was dispatched by the council.
0: What for?
2: They received your letter and sent me off immediately.
0: I don't understand.
2: There was fear that you might change your mind. If you were allowed to wait, that is, and come at your own time.
0: My own time?
2: You're to go back with me.
0: Oh, I'm not ready. My wife, my family...
2: I can help you get ready. We're to start back to Geneva as soon as we can.
1: It's the only way, John.
0: Yes, Idelette. I'll go back with the Herald now. I don't want you making the trip by horseback.
1: Besides, there are so many things I want to take.
0: I'll go on. When I've found a house, I'll write. Then you hire a carriage and come down in comfort.
1: It's better that way.
0: And besides, there's Judith. You'll have to come by carriage.
1: How soon?
0: Well, that's in the hands of God.
1: I hope it isn't long. You can't get along by yourself. You'll be sick and no good to anybody.
0: You've spoiled me.
1: Listen, it's that Harold clicking his fingers and tapping his feet in our parlor. They've waited this long for you. Seems to me he can wait another hour.
0: He's under orders, my dear.
1: Well, I guess it's beginning. Under orders to the city of Geneva. Oh, I'll be all right, John.
0: All right, Harold. I'm ready.
3: Very good, monsieur.
0: My horse will be brought around. My knapsack's packed.
3: You're wise to travel with so little baggage. We want to make good time.
0: I thought you would.
3: And it's quite a trip.
0: My horse will match yours on any road.
3: You're ready?
0: All ready.
4: Bye, Father. We'll see you in Geneva.
0: Goodbye, my dear Judith.
4: John, write soon.
0: Goodbye, dear. God keep you.
3: Ready, monsieur?
0: Ready.

0: It must be almost there. I recognize that last inn.
1: We are. Look down there, monsieur.
0: Huh?
1: To the left, through those trees.
0: Where? Huh. The towers of Saint-Pierre.
1: You remember them, monsieur?
0: I'll never forget them. We have only 7 miles to go. Very good. I'm getting anxious.

0: Do you see what's ahead?
1: No. Oh, yes, yes, it's the city wall.
0: The gate, just around the next bend.
1: It's all so different from this side.
0: What's that, monsieur?
1: Nothing. I'm just remembering.
0: Well, there's the gatekeeper.
1: Him I remember.
2: Halt! Oh. State your business.
0: A herald of the Council of Geneva.
2: I see your flag, herald. Who's that with you in the black robe?
0: He is here by order of the Council of Geneva.
2: Who is it? I have a job to do. I keep good records. What's his name?
0: Monsieur John Calvin.
2: Calvin? Let me look. It is. It is. So you've come back.
1: I was sent for.
2: God bless you, monsieur. You've the spirit of God in you to come back again. In a moment, the bridge will be down.

0: There. The city is waiting for you, Master Calvin.
1: We're in Geneva now, Monsieur Calvin. It's the end of the journey.
2: No. No, you're wrong.
1: What do you mean?
2: It's only the beginning.

And so we conclude Chapter 20 of Number 11 Rue du Chanoine, the story of Monsieur John Calvin of Picardy, Paris, and Geneva. This has been another in the series Stories of Great Christians, and comes to you from the Moody Bible Institute of Chicago.

On the second day, God said, "Let there be a great space." So the space was formed.

God made rivers and seas on the third day. He formed the mountains and deserts, the islands and beaches. He planted tall trees, swaying grasses, and flowers of every color. When the fourth day came, God put lights in the sky, the fiery sun for daytime, the sparkling moon and dancing stars for night. On the fifth day, God filled the water with fishes of all shapes and sizes. He made the birds to glide across the sky. God made animals on the sixth day, furry animals, scaly

When he was finished, God saw that everything he made was very good. And on the seventh day, he rested.

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0: Well, how'd you do there? Uncle Bob, your friend from Moody Bible Institute in Chicago. Next 15 minutes, think you're going to have a little fun with us. Right here in the Storybook Room. Welcome aboard.
1: Hi. I'm a white rat. I'd say I can outwit a fat cat, even a bat or a gnat. And if you have any doubt about that, stay tuned.
0: Well, for land's sake, if it isn't old White Rat himself, welcome to Nature Corner, White Rat. Good to see
1: you. Hello, Uncle Bob. We're going to have an interesting time today.
0: What's going to happen, White Rat?
1: I'm going to tell you about an experiment that shows how intelligent a rat really is.
0: Hey, this sounds interesting. Now, before we get into your experiment, White Rat, let's talk about you. You're not as large as a brown rat, are you?
1: No, I'm about half the size of a common brown rat. And I have snow white fur and pink eyes.
0: Okay, Whitey, let's learn about the experiment.
1: All right. The scientist Nico Tinberger and his friends did an experiment with cheese. And you know how rats love cheese.
0: Oh, no doubt about it, White Rat. Now, how about slicing off fact number one?
1: The scientists wanted to find out if I could reason things out.
0: Reason what out, Whitey?
1: They put a nice big piece of Swiss cheese on a shelf 2 feet above my cage.
0: That ought not be too hard to get. Just to climb up the wall, lick up the cheese.
1: Oh, it isn't that easy, Uncle Bob.
0: No?
1: The wall in the laboratory was very smooth and real slippery. I couldn't climb up the wall.
0: That about drives you up the wall thinking about the cheese, Whitey.
1: Right, Uncle Bob. Especially so because there was another shelf in the way between where I was standing and where the cheese was.
0: Oh, my. Let me get this straight now. A total of 2 shelves, then.
1: Yeah.
0: One directly above the other?
1: Right. A foot apart.
0: And tell me again, where were you standing, White Rat?
1: On a little platform directly underneath the first platform.
0: Oh, so you really can't jump up to the first platform and then to the second where the cheese is because both platforms are directly over your head.
1: Right. Mm-hmm. I would have to jump up and out at the same time in order to reach the second shelf.
0: You a good jumper?
1: No. White rats are not good jumpers, Uncle Bob. But we're good thinkers.
0: You can reason things out, huh?
1: Yeah.
0: Okay, how did you figure out the way up to the second shelf where that scrump delicious cheese was?
1: Well, the scientists left a tiny 1-foot-long ladder propped up against the first shelf.
0: A ladder?
1: Yes.
0: So the bottom of that ladder was on your little platform where you were standing, check?
1: Yes, and the top of it just reached to the top of the first shelf.
0: So that was your way up.
1: Right.
0: Now, did you think of this?
1: Naturally, I first thought of jumping or climbing the wall, but I soon realized that was impossible.
0: So it was then that you considered the little ladder?
1: Yes, I tiptoed up that ladder. My nose told me the cheese was now only 1 foot away from me.
0: Okay, so you got up the first shelf. The ladder didn't reach to the second one. How did you get to where the cheese was?
1: Oh, I did, Uncle Bob. And I'll tell you how. I pulled the ladder up to the first shelf and propped it against the second shelf.
0: You what?
1: You heard me correctly. No need to run that one through again.
0: How did you do it?
1: Oh, I must admit I had a little help.
0: From whom?
1: No person. No other rat. But from a chain.
0: A chain?
1: Yeah.
0: How did the chain help, White Rat?
1: The chain was attached to the top of the ladder, and it went up through a pulley that was on top of the second shelf. The other end of the chain then went through the pulley and had a heavy weight on the end.
0: Oh, I get it now, White Rat. But tell me, how did you lift the ladder up to the second shelf?
1: It took me a few minutes to reason it out, Uncle Bob, but I realized if I pulled the end of the chain with a weight on, I could lift the ladder.
0: And that's what you did?
1: Yeah, that's right, Uncle Bob. With my mouth and forepaws, I pulled the chain, and the weight on the end of the chain did the rest. It slowly fell, helping to pull the ladder up to the second shelf.
0: How about that? A chain with a weight on one end, a ladder attached to the other, and a pulley in the middle. And the rest was kind of easy for you, huh, Whitey?
1: Yeah, I just scampered up that ladder, and I found myself sitting on the second shelf in front of the fattest piece of Swiss cheese my ratty eyes ever beheld.
0: Fantastic, Whitey. The test proved to the scientists then that you had the powers of reason, huh? You could figure out a problem.
1: Yeah, kid. This proved, without a doubt, that I have intelligence, and I was able to use it to reason out a problem that I had.
0: Now, White Rat, are you saying that no one taught you to reason things out?
1: No, I was definitely born with it. And that means that all my rat ancestors were also born with this reasoning power in their brain. None of them learned it through their environment or surroundings.
0: Mm-hmm. So these reasoning genes in the first pair of white rats were eventually passed on to you, Whitey?
1: Right on, Uncle Bob, right on. That says someone had to put those genes into the first pair of white rats.
0: Mm-hmm. You betcha, white rat, and that says you needed an intelligent creator. Reasoning can only come from reasoning.
1: Yes, and intelligence can only come from intelligence.
0: You betcha. That's very scientific and biblical too, white rat. The one who put the reasoning power inside the white rat is the Lord Jesus Christ, the master creator of all things. He also gave you the power to reason. Use it wisely. Okay.

0: If we could turn time backwards several thousand years and talk with the people who knew the Lord Jesus Christ then, what would they say about him? All of the answers you'll hear are found in your Bible. David, the shepherd and king of Israel. Why, he's my shepherd. I have everything I need in him. He shows me the path of life, and in his presence is fullness of joy. He's my light and my salvation. The words of King David in Psalms 16, 23, and 27. The Jewish prophet Isaiah speaks of Jesus Christ.
1: Good morning. He is the mighty God, the Prince of Peace. He died for us and bore the sin of many.
0: Isaiah chapters 9 and 53. What did Jeremiah, the weeping prophet, think of Jesus Christ?
1: The Holy Spirit of God told me that his name is Jehovah, the King.
0: Jeremiah chapter 23. Zechariah, sir, you're a true prophet of God. Just who is Jesus Christ?
1: Well, sir, the Spirit of God told me that someday he will be the king of the entire earth. He is righteous, and he has salvation to offer to everybody. Someday my people shall look upon him whom they have pierced.
0: Zechariah chapters 9 and 12. John the Baptist, surely you have information about Christ?
2: Who is this one called the Christ? He must increase in importance, and I must decrease. For you see, he is the Lamb of God who takes away the sin of the world.
0: John chapter 1. The Samaritan woman at the well.
3: Regarding Christ?
0: Yes, ma'am. Who is he?
3: Well, you see, sir, he told me everything I ever did in my life. So, you see, he's gotta be the Christ, the true Messiah.
0: John chapter 4. Martha, the sister of Lazarus.
4: What do I think of Christ?
0: Yes.
4: Oh, I believe Jesus is the promised Messiah, the Son of God.
0: John chapter 11. Governor Pontius Pilate.
1: Well, as for my personal opinion, I have found no fault in this man.
0: Pilate, sir, your wife is here. May I have a word with her?
1: Go right ahead if she'll talk.
0: Madam, what do you think of Jesus Christ?
4: Well, I told my husband not to have anything to do with his crucifixion because he is a righteous man.
0: Luke chapter 23. Judas Iscariot.
5: Go on, you don't want to talk to me.
0: But that's just the point, Judas, I do. Who do you think Jesus Christ was?
5: I don't want to go into that now. All I'll say is that I have sinned in that I have betrayed innocent blood.
0: Matthew chapter 27. We have an opportunity now to chat for a moment with a centurion who crucified Christ. Sir, tell me your viewpoints of Jesus Christ.
6: Yes, gladly. Well, I saw him die upon Calvary's mountain. No man ever died like he died. Truly, he's the Son of God.
0: Mark chapter 15. It would be interesting to talk with the Apostle John.
7: What do I think of Jesus Christ?
0: Yes, sir.
7: Well, he's the creator of the universe. He's the one who lived in eternity past and then died, but now he lives forevermore.
0: John chapter 1 and Revelation chapter 1. The Apostle Peter.
8: Who is Christ?
9: Well, my Gentile friend, I'll tell you what I told him. I said,
8: You are the Christ, the Son of the Living God.
0: Matthew chapter 16. Many people know him as Doubting Thomas.
1: It took the resurrection of Jesus Christ to prove it to me. I was a doubter before the resurrection. When I saw him, I said, "My Lord and my God."
0: The 20th chapter of John. The Apostle Paul wrote most of the New Testament.
9: Yes, but the Holy Spirit breathed the words to me.
0: Paul, tell us again, what do you think of Christ?
9: My friend, he is perfect.
0: He has no sin.
9: Yet he became full of our sin, of my sin. So when we trust him, we get his righteousness instead.
0: 2 Corinthians chapter 5. Angels in heaven, what do you think of Jesus Christ?
10: Unto you is born this day a Savior, who is Christ the Lord.
0: Luke chapter 2. Demons from hell, who do you think Jesus Christ is?
11: We know who he is. He is the Son of God.
0: Matthew chapter 8. Holy Father from heaven, who do you think Jesus Christ is?
12: This is my beloved Son in whom I am well pleased. Listen to him.
0: Matthew chapter 3. Now here's a question for you.

0: Okay, my friend, that's it for today. 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
3: Hello, everyone, and welcome to Your Story Hour. I'm Aunt Carol.
4: And I'm Uncle Dan. We're so glad you've joined us today because we're eager to share an exciting story with you.
3: This particular story is a study in selfless action on the part of two special teenagers who just happened to be twins.
4: We know Jody and Josh will win a place in your heart as Aunt Carol tells you their story called The Gold Medal Twins.
3: The Brewster twins, Jody and Josh, are as nearly alike as brother and sister twins could be. Both are blonde with green eyes and have freckles splotched across their noses. Both love sports, and for the past 3 years, they've won the regional level ice skating competitions. They live with their parents in a farmhouse in central Illinois, which stands in the midst of endless fields of corn and soybeans. The Brewster family lives a very normal farm family life. Plenty of hard work, plenty of worries about the weather and payments on the equipment, and much laughter and joy. However, a problem situation is emerging, and the family discusses it over supper.
5: So like I was saying, Coach Sanchez thinks Jody and I should apply for the special training school.
6: Yeah, he thinks we have Olympic potential. I can't believe it! I'm so excited!
5: The school is especially set up for athletes training for competition. We can skate for at least 6 hours a day.
6: And they've got tutors to get us through our schoolwork.
7: Whoa! Hold on a minute here. This all sounds wonderful, but...
8: You know what last year was like, kids. And...
7: We've got to have a better crop this year, or I'm going to be in trouble with the bank. We still owe on the new tractor and all the seed for this year.
5: Yeah, Dad, I know. But I think Jody and I...
6: They say we're really good.
8: Oh, Bruce, wouldn't it be wonderful if they could make the Olympic team?
7: I have to admit, it does have a nice sound to it.
6: Maybe Josh and I could earn the money to go.
5: Hey, yeah!
7: How? You're both too young at 15 to get regular summer jobs.
5: But if we did get the money, could we go then?
8: Well, I don't know. What do you think, Bruce?
7: Well, I'd still need you to help some here on the farm this summer, Josh, especially during cultivating and harvest time.
5: Yeah, I know. But can we at least try?
6: Please?
7: Well, I give you two my blessing. I don't know how you're going to do it.
8: I'll help you as much as I can.
6: Really?
5: Thanks, Dad, Mom.
6: I'm so excited.
5: Me too. I'm also scared to death. Jody, how are we going to do this?
3: From that moment on, Jody and Josh spent every spare moment exploring ways that they could earn money to accomplish their dream.
6: Well, let's see here. What have we got?
5: You read through the list, and let's talk about what we want to do.
6: Okay, first there's having a lemonade stand.
5: Too juvenile. Besides, we don't have a good location. Maybe if we lived in town. But even so, there's not enough money in it.
6: Okay, next there's babysitting.
5: That's a good one. We both know lots of kids whose parents work. And during the summer, they need someone to watch the kids.
6: But again, we don't live in town. That's a minus. Most successful daycare centers are in the city, where there are lots of people.
5: Yeah, but don't forget, we live only a half mile off the main drag into Springfield. I'll bet there's lots of parents who drive right by here on their way to work. Like Aunt Ellen. She'd probably be glad to have us watch Jenny.
6: Hey, cool. Okay, so babysitting is a possibility. Then there's cleaning people's houses.
5: Nah, we'd have to go into a big city for that.
6: Yeah, a big X through the cleaning business.
5: How about the mail order thing?
6: That might work. We could take orders from friends and make a profit on the sales.
5: Except for the membership fee. It's $250.
6: Yeah, except for the $250.
5: Maybe next year.
6: So babysitting it is. My brother, the babysitter. I love it.
5: So, Mom, Dad, what do you think?
7: Well, I must say, this is an ambitious plan.
8: I'm amazed. I'll bet you can buy some used toys really cheap at garage sales, and maybe we could convert the family room into a daycare center.
5: Hey, Mom, thanks.
6: And And we've already got two friends who are going to help. We've sort of formed a babysitting club. When we need extra help, we'll hire them to help us.
8: You mean you've got friends who are going to work for you?
5: Right. It's called leveraging.
7: Leveraging?
6: Yeah. If you just work for yourself, you don't make as much. See, when you have other people working for you, you make money on what they make, too.
7: Mother, I think we just need to turn these two business tycoons loose and we can retire.
3: That summer, as soon as school was out, Jody and Josh began their babysitting business. They were busy from 7:15 in the morning when the first mother dropped off her child for babysitting until 6:30 p.m. when the last child was picked up. It was a grueling schedule, but they had a goal and they never looked back. They would make it to training school, they just knew. Besides, both Jody and Josh discovered they really enjoyed the children for whom they cared day in and day out. Jenny, their own cousin, was a special favorite.
6: I'm coming, Aunt Ellen. Hi, Aunt Ellen. Hi, Jenny.
9: Good morning, Jody.
10: Hi, Jody. See, I got Rosemary again.
6: Uh-huh. And is your dolly still sick today?
10: Yes, she's sick.
9: Well, maybe Jody here will take her temperature.
10: Uh-uh. Josh is the doctor.
9: Well, whatever. Give Mama a kiss. See you later, darling.
10: Bye, Mama.
6: Bye, Aunt Ellen. See you tonight.
10: Bye, Mommy.
6: Come on in the playroom, Jenny.
5: Okay, kids, now listen up. This horsey's too old to give any more rides.
11: Aww. Come on, just one more ride. Please.
6: Hey, Eric, have a little mercy. Josh's hands and knees already have calluses on the calluses.
5: No kidding, look at them. Besides, it's time to rest. This old horse is tired now.
10: Rosemary is tired, too.
6: Well, let's say we put Rosemary to bed. Then we'll have some Kool-Aid out on the porch.
12: Yay!
6: Okay, everybody, line up. We're gonna play Simon Says. Remember, you aren't supposed to do anything unless Simon says it.
12: Yay!
5: All right now. I know I look like Josh Brewster, but I'm really Simon. And you have to wait for me to say Simon Says before you do what I say, okay? No giggling. Simon says no giggling. Ah, very good. Very good. Simon says take two giant steps.
12: One, two.
5: Okay, now everybody turn around. Oh, you're all just too smart. Nobody moved. I didn't trick anybody.
13: You didn't trick us. We're too smart.
10: Simon, is it okay if Rosemary just watches? She's not feeling very good.
5: Simon says Rosemary can just watch.
10: I'm gonna sit under the tree with her.
6: Okay, Jenny. Come on, we'll go sit together. All three of us.
10: Okay, Jody.
5: Simon says touch your toes. Okay, good. Everybody turn around.
3: As the weeks went by, Josh and Jody worked and planned and played with the children. By the middle of summer, they were babysitting so many children that the twins hired two of their friends full time. Day by day, week by week, as their bank account grew, their dream of attending the special school and training for the Olympics edged ever closer and closer.
6: You know, Josh, I think we're gonna make it.
5: Well, I have to admit, I think you're right. Dad was telling me just the other night how impressed he is.
6: To tell you the truth, I never thought we'd be able to do it. It's hard to believe we've earned more than $3,000.
5: Yeah, I can't wait to start training.
6: Me too. I guess having to work so hard for it makes it seem even more exciting.
5: Jody, do you think Jenny's okay?
6: Jenny? Sure, I guess so. Why?
5: Well, I don't know. I just worry about Rosemary.
6: Come on, Josh. You're worried about a doll?
5: Yeah, no, I don't mean the doll exactly. It's just that Rosemary's always tired. Haven't you noticed?
6: Well, no, but now that you mention it, yeah, I guess she is.
5: Yesterday, Ginny told me that Rosemary was very sick, and Ginny sort of dragged around all day.
6: You mean she's trying to tell us that she really feels that way? That she's really talking about herself instead of Rosemary?
5: Uh-huh. I think Ginny's scared. I think she's scared to tell anybody how sick she feels. I think she's covering up what's really going on.
6: You think her leukemia's back, don't you?
5: I'm the doctor. At least Ginny says so. She's called me that ever since she was in the hospital before.
6: Oh, Josh, what are we gonna do?
5: I think we better tell Aunt Ellen. She might not have noticed since it's pretty late by the time she picks Ginny up. She might just think Ginny's tired out from playing all day.
6: Oh, Josh!
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4: But right now, let's get back to our story, The Gold Medal Twins.
3: Josh and Jody's worst fears about Jenny's health were confirmed a few days later by the doctor. Aunt Ellen was devastated. Jenny's leukemia was out of remission. Aunt Ellen's tight finances were now stretched to the limit as she tried to provide the care Jenny needed, but it was an impossible struggle. Before long, Jody and Josh's mom and dad fixed up the spare bedroom, and Ellen and Jenny, unable to afford their apartment, moved in with the family. Josh and Jody watched as Jenny fought her difficult battle with cancer.
6: Hi, Josh. Mind if I join you?
5: There's plenty of room. Somehow, sitting out here in the evening helps me feel better. She's such a sweet little kid.
6: I know what you mean. I feel so helpless, too.
5: Poor Ginny. She's in the hospital half the time.
6: She's such a fighter.
5: Yeah, sort of like her own Olympic trials. She makes it, she's in. She doesn't make it, she's dead. It's a lot bigger contest than we'll ever face.
6: Josh, I've been thinking.
5: Hey, good sign. Very good sign.
6: Aw, cut it out. No, really, I think maybe there is something we could do to help.
5: Yeah? What?
6: Well, I heard Mom and Dad saying Aunt Ellen was behind on her car payments and the bank was going to repossess the car.
5: You're kidding. How would she be able to get to work? Or to take Ginny for her treatment? Aunt Ellen can't make it without that car.
6: Right. So I was thinking...
5: You were thinking about our money. The money we've earned this summer.
6: Are you mad? I hope you're not mad.
5: No, I'm not mad. Not at all. Sad, maybe. But I guess I agree with you. We can't keep the money for ourselves when Aunt Ellen needs it so much.
6: We could still practice on the pond when it freezes over, and there's always next summer. We can work again just like this summer. We'll just put off our plans for a year.
5: Yeah, and hey, we're not bad at this making money business, are we?
6: You've got it. Tomorrow morning, let's ride our bikes to the bank and pay up what's due on Aunt Ellen's car. We'll tell Mom and Dad what we've done in a few days, after we've recovered.
14: Yes, may I help you?
5: Yeah, I hope so. We're the Brewster twins.
14: Hey, I've heard of you. I watched your routine at regionals. Very impressive. And I understand you'll be in training school this winter. You two are quite the celebrities around here.
6: Well, I guess our plans have changed a little.
5: Yeah, we're not going this year. But, could we talk to you about something else?
14: Well, certainly. What do you have on your minds?
5: Well, we'd like to switch everything but $100 from our account to our Aunt Ellen's car loan account. Ellen Zimmerly.
14: Oh, yes, Ellen Zimmerly. Sorry about her daughter, Jenny. All right, let's see your passbook. But that's almost $6,000.
6: We know. Just switch it from our account to hers.
5: That's what we want.
14: Certainly. If you'll wait right here, I'll take care of it.
3: That evening at supper.
8: More mashed potatoes, Josh?
5: No, thanks, Mom.
8: Jody?
6: Nope. How about you, Aunt Ellen?
9: No, thanks. But there is something I want. I want to say something.
7: What is it, Ellen? Not bad news about Jenny, I hope.
9: No, no, not at all.
8: Well, what is it? We're all curious.
9: Now, that's just the word. Curious.
5: Huh?
9: Yes, curious. That's what I was when I went to the bank this afternoon to talk to Mr. Kilsby. Imagine how curious I was when I discovered that my car loan had been paid in full.
8: What?
7: But I thought you were behind in payments.
9: So did I, until today. Don't you think that's curious, Jody? Josh?
5: Well,
9: Come on, you two. I know everything.
5: Everything?
9: Everything. In fact, I know more than you do.
6: Huh?
15: What's going on?
7: I don't understand.
9: I'll explain everything in just a minute. But first, Josh and Jody, I have something for you. Here, Jody, open this envelope.
5: What's in it?
6: It's a passbook for a bank account.
5: With $1,000 in it.
6: Made out to us.
8: What?
7: What's going on?
9: Let me just say, for starters, that I have been blessed with the best niece and nephew on the face of this earth.
8: But what's that got to do with...
9: These two adorable teenagers went to the bank today, switched the money from their account, the money they've worked for all summer, and they've paid off my car loan.
7: What?
9: Josh, Jody, how can I ever thank you for your sacrifice? I know you love Jenny, but this is
8: unbelievable.
9: That's what Mr. Kilsby thought. He guessed that you two were throwing away your dreams to help me out. And he told everybody in town what you'd done. Within 4 hours, 4 hours, he collected $500 from the townsfolk to begin this special account in your name. He's hoping that more people will contribute so that maybe you can go to training school second semester.
6: Wow!
5: I can't believe it.
7: We're so proud of what you did.
9: After all the bad things that people say about teenagers, I just wish I could spread the news about what you two have done.
6: Aw, come on, Aunt Ellen.
9: Oh, yes, and Mr. Kilsby said to tell you that he'll be watching you in the Olympics. He said, tell them to go for it. I want to see those two take the gold medal. They're going to be the gold medal twins.
3: The Bible says, cast your bread upon the waters, for after many days you will find it again.
4: Well, Aunt Carol, I guess Jody and Josh really understood the meaning of selfless love and what it means to gain a blessing by being willing to share.
9: Yes, Uncle Dan, I believe they did. And they also understood that anything worth having is worth working for. And they proved that young people can be very responsible.
4: And I think the Bible text at the end applies to both ideas.
9: Mm-hmm.
4: It really means there is a cause and effect reaction to whatever we do in life. If we give of ourselves, if we're generous, kind, caring, and persistent, God will make sure that the benefits of our Christian attitude return to refresh us and sustain us just when we need it most.
9: And of course, God's love is with us always.
4: True. Now it looks like we've time left for another story, a very short one, that is. Do you have one for us, Aunt Carol?
9: Sure do, Uncle Dan. I'd like to tell a story about Sarah, a very special little girl.
4: Well, if everyone listening is like me, they're wondering what makes Sarah so special.
9: Well, that's exactly what Sarah was wondering.
4: Sarah was wondering?
9: That's right. You see, Sarah didn't think she was special at all. In fact, she was sure she was anything but special.
4: But you don't agree with her, right?
9: Most decidedly not.
4: Well, I'm sure you're going to tell us why.
9: As a matter of fact, I'd love to. I think I'll call my story Sarah, the Special Kid.
3: Sarah Rogers was a lively 9-year-old with sparkling blue eyes and dark, curly hair pulled into twin ponytails. She had a brother, Ben, who was 6, and a baby sister, Jillian. Mom was a writer who worked out of a home office, and Dad was a carpenter who renovated old houses and made them look new again. They were a typical family, with typical problems and typical joys. But something was troubling Sarah. One night, as she was working on her math homework,
13: "Oh, I'll never understand these fractions. I just don't get how to do them."
15: "What seems to be the matter, Sarah? Math causing you problems again?"
13: "How come I don't understand it? Everyone else seems to, especially these fractions."
15: "Well, maybe you just need to think of fractions in a different way."
13: "Huh? What different way?"
15: "Well, let's see. I know. Do you have some pieces of bubble gum somewhere?"
13: "Bubble gum?"
15: "Uh-huh. You know, that stuff you use to blow bubbles that pop all over your face and get into your hair. I'm sure you must have some somewhere."
13: "Yeah, I have some here in my book bag. 1, 2, 3, 4, 5. There. But I don't understand."
15: "Now, don't worry about that. Let's just put them in a line. Okay, now, you have 5 pieces of gum."
13: "Yeah."
15: "And let's say you give this one to your friend Mandy. So we'll just scoot that one over there."
13: "So I have 4 left."
15: "Right. You had 5 and now you have 4. What fraction do you have left?" "You had 5 and now you have 4. You still have 4 of 5.
13: "Oh, 4/5.
15: Hey, nice going. And what fraction did you give away?"
13: "I gave 1 piece away."
15: "Right, but can you say it as a fraction?"
13: 1 of 5, that would be 1/5.
15: "See there, see how smart you are." "You just needed to think of fractions as pieces of gum instead of numbers."
13: "But everyone else seems to get it faster than me. I feel so stupid."
15: "Stupid? Oh, no."
13: "Really, Mom, Andrea gets A++ in everything she does. I don't think she's missed a spelling word all year long. She gets an A on every math paper."
15: "Whoa, wait a minute here. Are we talking about the same Andrea that snubbed the new girl in your class because she wasn't wearing the right brand of jeans? The Andrea that argued with the teacher when she got an A- instead of an A+ on her science project?"
13: "Well, yeah, but..."
15: "Oh, no, no buts here. Uh-huh."
13: "But..."
15: "Nope. Let me tell you a story about somebody really smart and really special."
13: "Somebody I know?"
15: "Well, you tell me when I'm all done."
13: "Okay."
15: "Once upon a time..."
13: "Oh, Mom, that's the way fairy tales start out."
15: "Well, this is no fairy tale. Once upon a time, there was a very special little girl. She was such a happy baby that her mother once took a picture of her when she was crying."
13: "Really?"
15: "Mm-hmm. Just because it was so unusual. As this little girl grew up, she loved dogs and ponies, and she loved to turn somersaults and cartwheels. In fact, her mother always said she was upside down more than she was right side up."
13: "That sounds like me. I like gymnastics, too."
15: "Yes, it is a lot like you. Anyway, this little girl liked school pretty well, except she didn't get the best grades in the class. In fact, sometimes she felt, well, stupid."
13: "Just like me."
15: "Just like you. She didn't make bad grades, though. She made average grades. But since some of her friends made all A's, it made her feel really stupid when she compared herself to them."
13: "I know the feeling."
15: "Anyway, the thing was, she was really smart. In lots and lots of ways that don't get grades."
13: "What do you mean?"
15: "Well, I've never seen anyone get a grade in kindness, have you?"
13: "No, I guess not."
15: "But if there were a grade for kindness, this little girl would have earned an A++. And you'll never see a report card that lists common sense, or a happy spirit, or generosity, or..."
13: "Wow, I never thought of that."
15: "And all of these things are very important. Maybe even more important in life than an A+ in history, or 100 in math. Now, don't misunderstand. It's important to study hard and do your very best. But when it comes to being a grown-up, a good person, and someone who will help the world... then kindness, say, or compassion is way, way more important than graduating the first in your class."
13: "What happened to the girl, Mom?"
15: "Well, one of the best things about her was that she never, never gave up. If somebody told her she couldn't do something, she'd just dig right in and prove them wrong. I could imagine that some of this girl's friends and some of her teachers would never imagine that one day she would go to college and even make the dean's list. And then she would get a master's degree to top it off.
13: Wow!
15: In time, she became a school teacher, and you can be sure that when any of her students were having problems, she remembered what it was like and gave them special help.
13: So she would understand about how hard fractions are for me, I guess.
15: I think she would.
13: So who was she, Mom?
15: I think you know her very well.
13: I do?
15: Mm-hmm. Because her name is Sarah, too.
13: Sarah? Grandma? Is Grandma Sarah?
15: You've got it. You're very special, just like your grandmother Sarah. And someday you'll see that if you stay just the way you are, kind and loving and eager to learn, then you will succeed, just like Grandmother did.
4: The advice Sarah's mom gave her is good advice for all of us, isn't it, Aunt Carol?
9: Sure is, Uncle Dan. You know, sometimes it really helps to look at things a little differently, to change our manner of thinking, so to speak.
4: You mean like when Sarah's mom used pieces of bubble gum instead of numbers to help Sarah understand fractions?
9: Right. You know, Linda Gray wrote a song I really like that talks about that.
4: About fractions and bubble gum?
9: No, Uncle Dan. About changing the way we think.
4: Well, now would be a good time for it, don't you think?
9: I was going to suggest that. So let's listen now as the Birdwing Kids Chorus sings, Change Your Thoughts.

0: What would you choose to become if you couldn't fail? Would you drive a bus, or sing, or dance, or carry mail?
1: Nothing good is out of reach, but if that sounds strange, God just might be telling you that you

0: 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That was great. 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
1: Well, Uncle Dan, I think it's time for us to say goodbye.
0: Sad but true. Remember, boys and girls, we love you and God loves you too.
1: Stay well and God bless you all.
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1: This is Aunt Carol.
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And with the light and the darkness, the first day passed. On the second day,

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He formed the mountains and deserts, the islands and beaches. He planted tall trees, swaying grasses, and flowers of every color. When the fourth day came, God put lights in the sky, the fiery sun for daytime, the sparkling moon and dancing stars for night. On the fifth day, God filled the water with fishes of all shapes and sizes. 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

0: Well, hello there. It's good to have you back. You're always welcome here at Lamplighter Theatre. On our last visit...
1: You'll do what I say, Clapham.
2: Pa, I don't feel right taking what's not mine.
1: Stealing's in your blood, boy. Ain't no escaping it. Your grandpa was a thief, too. You'll take them clips, or you feel the whip when we get home, you hear?
2: Someday, I'm gonna stand up to him.
3: You see, Harry, you have good things ahead of you. I'll live as a criminal my whole life.
2: Why do you say that?
3: My pa's taught me all about thieving. It's in my blood, and there ain't no escaping it.
4: The good book says if any man belongs to Christ, his old life just passes away. No one has to be a prisoner of their bloodline.
1: Where's my dinner?
5: I'm cooking it up now, Norman.
3: The flames! The curtain's on fire!
5: My arm!
3: Ma!
1: You burned my dinner, woman!
3: Ma! She's in pain!
1: Won't you talk back to me?
3: Pa, no! Hello, Mrs. Davis. Do you think it'd be okay if I just stayed here for a spell?
6: That's fine. You're with family.
3: Okay, Clapham. You gotta go in that house sometime. You can't stand out here all night. Ma? Ma, what are you doing?
6: Making him another supper.
3: Where is he?
6: Sleeping off the rum. When he wakes up, food better be on the table.
3: Well, where'd you get the food?
6: I took some vegetables from Hennessy's farm.
3: Ma, you stole them?
6: I would rather take the wrath of old Hennessy than the wrath of your pa any day.
3: I'd rather you not have to do either. How's your arm?
6: Swollen, but better.
3: You think I should stay? I mean, when he gets up, you think he's gonna...
6: Oh, he won't remember nothing about tonight. Except that his rotten wife couldn't make him nothing but vegetables for dinner.
3: Well, let me cook those for you.
6: That'd be nice. Kind of tired.
3: Ma? Why do you stay and let Pa treat you like he does?
6: Well, it wasn't like this when we got married. And I guess I keep hoping... Well...
3: You look tired. Why don't you go on to bed? I'll take care of this.
6: I suppose I will. Thank you, son.
3: Good night, Mom. Mr. Smith?
7: Yes, Clapham?
3: I'm done sweeping. Are there any other chores I could do before I go?
7: Yes, actually. I need to head to the stables for a few minutes. You can watch the shop for me, huh?
3: Yes, of course.
7: Good. I shan't be gone long.
3: Mr. Smith?
7: What is it, Clapham?
3: I've done chores all month, and I was just wondering if you could pay my wages? It's going on 2 weeks late.
7: Clapham, you know the shop has been slow for quite a while now. When harvest comes and people begin to have money again, well, they'll come back to the shop. But for now, I need to be mindful of expenses and inventory. I'll have the money to pay your wages next month, and not a moment before.
3: It's just that the menagerie is coming to town, and I just wanted just a little bit of spending money for...
7: Clapham! Surely you have more important things to do with your money than spend it on the frivolity of a menagerie. I shall be back shortly.
3: I'll never get to go.
8: Hello, young man.
3: Hello.
8: Do you work here?
3: I'm just watching the store for a bit.
8: Do you have any umbrellas?
3: Yes, we do. That one there should work just fine.
8: Ah, excellent. Here is your money, kind lad. Thank you.
3: Thank you. Oh, Mr. Smith would never know. No, I won't do it. This is enough for 3 rides at the menagerie. What am I saying? This is not mine. Wait. Wait, it is mine. He doesn't have the right to make me work and not pay me. I'm not his slave. And he won't miss it anyways. He won't even miss it at all.

0: Do you have your basket, Lucy?
1: Yes.
0: Annie?
2: I have it.
3: Hello.
1: It's Clap'em.
0: Clap'em? I didn't know you were coming here. We were on our way to pick berries.
1: Yeah. Do you want to come?
3: I don't know.
0: What's the matter?
3: My stomach's upset.
0: Oh.
1: Berries are wonderful for aching stomachs. They make me feel better.
0: Is that it? Your stomach?
3: Yeah, it's my stomach, that's all.
0: All right, then. Mother, we're going.
4: Oh, wait! Just a moment, children. Now, Lucy, are you certain you'll be all right?
1: Yes, Mother.
4: It is a very long walk.
1: The walk will do me good, Mother. The fresh air will help me feel better.
4: Oh, I don't know if this is a good idea.
3: Where are you going?
1: Oh, the woods around Providence Bend.
3: That's a long ways.
4: I know, and I cannot believe I'm being persuaded by my children to go against my better judgment.
2: She'll be fine, Mother.
3: Yeah, I can carry her all the way on my back.
1: Yay! Clap'em can carry me.
4: Go, child. Oh, and take the plaid shawl with you, Annie, to tie round her if it gets cool towards evening.
0: We'll take good care of her, Mother. Clap'em, you and I can make a hand chair and carry her. Come on, let's put our hands together.
3: Okay.
0: Your Highness, your hand chair awaits. Okay,
1: oh,
0: off
1: no,
0: we
1: this
0: go.
1: Is fun.
0: Love berries.
3: Yeah, they're really good.
1: My fingers hurt.
5: Lucy, you've only picked a few berries.
1: But look, I have more in my basket than you.
5: Uh-huh, that's because Clap'em put them in there when you weren't looking.
1: My legs hurt.
0: Maybe Mother was right. Maybe this was too long of a journey for you.
1: It wasn't. I just don't feel well, that's all.
0: Did you eat too many berries?
1: I haven't eaten any. I just want to rest.
5: All right, you two go on ahead of us. I'll sit with Lucy.
0: All right, come on, Clap'em.
3: Let's try up the hill.
0: All right, race you there.
3: Last one there is a rotten blueberry.
1: Clap'em is a very nice boy, do you think?
5: Yes.
1: And he's generous and caring.
5: Yes.
1: And you know, Father was only a few years older than Clap'em when he asked Mother to marry.
5: Oh, Lucy, you are a silly girl.
1: Well, wouldn't he be a nice addition to our family?
5: If you're so taken with him, why don't you marry him?
1: I'm just a little girl to him.
5: Oh, you're a little girl to everyone.
1: I feel faint.
5: That's what happens when little girls get foolish thoughts.
1: I'm not joking, Annie.
5: Well, just close your eyes and lie down.
0: Take a look at this one. These are so good. Really glad to be out here today, huh?
3: Yeah.
0: You aren't yourself today, Clap'em.
3: I'm not.
0: It's such a carefree day. But you seem troubled.
3: There ain't no carefree days.
0: Something's eating away at you. Well, are you going to share it with your friend, or are you just going to let it eat you up?
3: I did something.
0: What?
3: I can't say.
0: Oh, I'm your friend. You can tell me whatever you want to.
3: Then I guess I don't want to.
0: Well, if it'll put that Clap'em smile back on your face, then you ought to go ahead and tell me. Just get it off your chest.
3: I did something bad.
0: So, would you like for me to guess?
3: Or? No, look, just leave me alone. If I tell you, you won't want to be my friend no more.
0: Well, I don't believe that.
3: Let's just go back to where the girls are.
0: Did you do something to me or my family?
3: No.
0: Well, then why can't you tell me?
3: Please, stop talking about it.
0: Okay. But whatever it is, my mother always tells me, it's the truth that sets a man free.
6: Harry!
0: What?
6: We need to get home. Lucy's really sick.
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3: Mr. Smith?
10: Yes, Clapham.
3: I need to tell you something.
10: Are you going to tell me that you're finished cleaning the counter?
3: No, sir.
10: Then I'm not interested. Finish the counter, then you may have your say. I'm busy.
3: Yes, sir.
11: Hello.
10: Hello, sir.
11: Yes, I've come to return this umbrella.
10: Oh.
11: I purchased it yesterday, and I'm afraid the handle is broken. You see? I was wondering if you have anything similar.
10: Well, yes, we do, but I'm sorry. I don't remember you buying an umbrella.
11: Oh, yes, you weren't here. I gave the money to this young man here.
10: You did?
11: Yes.
10: Clapham, did you take this man's money?
3: Yes.
10: I see. Well, sir, how about this umbrella in exchange for the one you have?
11: Oh, that looks fine to me. Thank you, sir.
10: Thank you.
11: Good day.
10: Good day. You didn't tell me you sold an umbrella.
3: No, sir. I didn't.
10: And I didn't notice the money in the register at the end of the day.
3: Sir!
10: You stole it!
3: This is what I was going to tell you, Mr. Smith.
10: Where is the money?
3: Look, I have it right here.
10: Get out of my shop!
3: Mr. Smith, I'm sorry, but...
10: Get out!
3: Yes, sir.

0: Clapham?
1: Yes, Ma?
0: I want you to go into town and get me something.
1: Okay, what do you want?
0: Here's my mixture bottle. Don't hold nothing, hardly. Just get it filled up with rum. My stomach's so cold today. Here's a ninepence.
1: You told me you didn't have a cent in the world.
0: Well, I'd never lie to you, Clapham. You know that.
1: Yes, ma'am.
0: I found this last night in Paul's corduroys.
1: Put it back, then. We're bad enough without stealing from each other.
0: He ain't gonna miss it. Besides, I deserve it after the way he treated me.
1: Oh, this stealing has got to stop somewhere. I ain't gonna do this no more.
0: Clapham! Clapham, come back to your ma.
1: I ain't stealing never again. Never.
2: Hey, boy.
1: What?
2: Come here.
1: Yes, Pa.
2: You're coming to town with me.
1: Why?
2: Just walk with me, boy.
1: What are we gonna do?
2: I'll tell you when I think it's your business. Now, come on.
1: You're gonna make me steal for you, ain't you?
2: Am I gonna have to drag you to town?
1: No. No, Pa, I won't do it. I ain't gonna steal for you again. I don't want to be a thief no more.
2: Boy, you may as well let that go. You were born a thief, and you always will be one.
1: No, I won't.
2: Don't you even think about running. Looks like I'm needing a whip to keep you in line.
1: Pa, no!
2: Come back here, now! You gotta come home sometime.

0: Look at that. I finally caught as much as you. Clapham?
1: What?
0: Aren't you ever going to tell me what happened to you? Or what you did that was so wrong?
1: I told you I didn't want to talk.
0: You know, you can tell me anything. I'll stick by a friend through thick and thin.
1: Well, it's too much thick.
0: Well, I'm listening.
1: I'll tell you some other time. Maybe. I'm going to cast out a bit further.
0: Ah! What's wrong with your arm?
1: I hurt it.
0: How?
1: Cutting wood.
0: Yeah, that's a pretty good-sized bruise for cutting wood.
1: I just wasn't watching what I was doing. Don't worry about it, please.
0: I will worry about it. And tell you what, I'm not fishing with you anymore until you do what a friend should do and tell me everything you need to tell me.
2: Clapham? Clapham!
1: Yes?
2: Come here, boy. Don't you never run from me again. Never!
3: Clapham!
1: Help!
3: Clapham! He could drown. Arch gonna help him?
2: Let him help himself.
3: Wait, he's come back. I don't swim well.
1: Help!
3: Hang on, Clapham. I'm coming! God, help us. Wait. Clapham! There's a branch ahead of you! Grab it!
1: Where?
3: It's to your right! Sticking out!
1: I got it!
3: Okay, hold on! I'm coming! I'm right here! Reach out for my hand! Come on! I can't lean any further! Come on, stretch as far as you can! I got it!
4: Are you okay?
1: Yeah. Oh, thank you. Is my pa still here?
4: No. He left.
1: Good.
4: Okay. Clapham, enough is enough. You have to shoot straight with me, all right? Tell me what's happening with you.
1: Okay. I'll tell you everything.
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0: You stole it from Mr. Smith?
1: Yes, Harry, I stole it from Mr. Smith. Pa didn't tell me to do it. I did it on my own. But this time I really was a thief. It just proves everything I said to you.
0: It proves what?
1: That I've got a black heart. That I'll always have a black heart. that I'm destined to be just like my pa and his pa before him. A thief and a liar. It would have been better if you just let me drown.
0: Oh, come on.
1: You would have saved a lot of trouble for those people that I'm probably going to hurt in the years to come.
0: I would never leave you to harm. You're my friend.
1: You can't be my friend anymore.
0: Well, sorry. You can't get rid of me that easy. My mother always tells us, God forgives us. How dare we not forgive others? I'm going to stand by you, Clapham, no matter what.
1: Your mother wouldn't want you to be friends with such a black heart.
0: We're all born with a black heart, but it doesn't need to stay that way.
1: What do you mean?
0: My heart used to be no different than yours.
1: What? You were a thief?
0: Well, no, but I was born with an evil heart. You know, you don't have to teach a newborn baby to be selfish. They're naturally that way.
1: So, you're different now?
0: Yes, and you can be too. All you gotta do is shoot straight with God, just like you've done with me. If you're true-hearted with God, and if you ask Him to, He'll forgive you. And He'll give you a clean heart. Not only that, He'll make you His son. Then you're part of the best family in the whole world.
1: I'm forgiven? Just like that?
0: Yeah, just like that.
1: I don't know, that doesn't make sense to me. That ain't never the way it works in my world. You wrong somebody, you pay the price.
0: The price was already paid for you.
1: How?
0: Come on, we have a lot to talk about.
1: I don't understand. A new creature?
0: Well, the good book says if anyone belongs to Christ, he's a new creature. Come on inside. My parents can explain it a lot better than I can.
9: Oh, Harry.
0: Father? What's the matter?
9: It's Lucy. She's very sick.
0: What?
1: Lucy?
9: I need you to go to Mr. Johnson's store for castor oil.
0: I will. Can I see her first?
9: Yes. She's resting in her room.
0: Lucy?
10: Oh, hello, Harry. Clapham, what brings you here?
1: I heard you was feeling worse than a warthog with indigestion.
10: Yeah, but I feel better now.
9: Harry, you need to go get that medicine.
0: Yes, sir. We'll be back soon. You want to come with me, Clapham?
1: Sure. Oh. While we're at the store, I have to get Pa some rum.
0: Does he always make you buy his liquor for him?
1: Yeah. If I dare to walk in that house empty-handed, it'll jump down my throat. If there's rum in my hand, he'll leave me alone. Well, until he wants me to steal again. But that ain't gonna happen no more.
0: Okay. Well, you have the money?
1: He gave me some last night.
0: Uh-oh.
1: What?
0: Mr. Johnson's store. It's closed. I have to buy the medicine at Smith's.
1: I ain't going to Smith's. He kicked me out of his store the last time I was there.
0: You can stay out here if you like.
1: So, you'll buy the rum for me?
0: No.
1: Why not?
0: I won't buy liquor for anyone.
1: You expect me to show my face to Mr. Smith after what I did?
0: If you run now, you'll only prove you're the kind of person he thinks you are. Prove him wrong.
1: Okay. I'll go in. But you first.
11: You! What are you doing here?
1: My pa needs rum.
0: And my sister needs castor oil.
11: Do you really expect me to serve you after what you did?
1: I have the money.
11: You do, huh? Well, let me see it. Well, I'm only trusting you because of your friend here. I know his parents. They would never cheat anyone.
0: Well, neither would Clapham, Mr. Smith. Not anymore.
11: I find that very hard to believe indeed. Here's your castor oil. And I'll retrieve your rum.
1: Thank you. That's one thing that you have that I never will.
0: What?
1: People's trust.
0: That comes with time, Clapham. Give it time. And give them proof.

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2: Wild Mountain can be a pretty dangerous place. 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
1: 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Ever been on a road trip that you thought would never end? That's the way CJ and Papa Chuck feel right about now.
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6: I can't get around it.
1: They are headed to a weekend of camping,

0: hiking with all of Miss Harbor's class, but on the way, they have a delivery to make. A very large and heavy delivery.
1: Is the desk gonna be okay?
2: The desk is gonna be fine. The truck can't take much more of this.
1: So why did they have you make such a big desk?
2: I have no idea. I just got a letter and a check for about half the price. They'd seen one like it somewhere, and they wanted one just like it, but twice the size.
1: And painted white.
2: I never heard of this guy. I don't know why he'd want such a big desk, and I don't know why he'd want it painted white. All I have is an address in the village of Pleasant Valley.
1: Pleasant Valley. That's nice. I don't know what it is about that name, but I think it's gonna be real nice. Not exciting or anything, but nice.
2: Pleasant?
1: Pleasant. That's it.
2: Maybe you should walk back.
1: Hey, look, Pleasant Valley, 5 miles.
2: Finally.
1: Hey, look down there. Wow, that's
2: beautiful.
1: Look at that church. Wow, it's perfect. It looks like it's out of a painting.
2: I bet that's the church Pastor Flint told me about. I told him we were headed to Pleasant Valley, and he said the best, most dynamic church he'd ever been to was here. That is quite a sight.
1: I don't care what anyone thinks. I bet it's real nice to live in Pleasant Valley. I bet they all go for lovely walks and buy enjoyable food at the Happy Store. What?
2: It's a long walk back.
1: Pothole?
2: Hang on!
0: Well, when they got down to the village of Pleasant Valley, they found it to be not quite as, well, pleasant as they thought it would be.
2: Excuse me, could you tell me how to get to 2407 Maple Grove?
3: 2407? That's the big white church.
1: The one we saw from the road up there?
3: That's the one.
2: You're bleeding. Are you okay?
3: Oh, I'll be fine. I cut myself sawing wood. I just need to get over to the lighthouse. It'll fix me right up. Now, what do you want to go to the big white church for?
1: You really call it the big white church?
3: It's what the churchies call it themselves. They like it.
2: I have a big desk to deliver. I guess to the big white church.
3: Well, I hope you've already been paid.
2: Well, yes, mostly. Why?
3: Because everyone who deals with the churchies has been stiffed at one time or another.
2: The churchies?
3: Yeah, it's what we call them. They wear these white robes and almost talk in another language. They're just so
4: weird.
3: Yeah,
4: they're weird.
3: Yeah, yeah. You'd be more likely to get paid if you were delivering to dodgy streets.
4: That's the truth. They certainly don't care how pure you are.
3: No, they do not.
1: What's dodgy street?
4: Oh, it's just the part of town where the unsavory types gather.
3: Unsavory? How very genteel of you. It's where the liars and thieves spend their time. You don't want to find yourselves there in the dark, or any time.
2: Can you tell me how to get to the church? We need to be there by 9 o'clock. The letter says that they only take deliveries at 9. I thought it was some kind of business.
4: We told you they were weird.
3: Okay. You just go down the street there a bit.
0: So Papa Chuck, CJ, and the Big White Desk all headed to the Big White Church in the middle of town.
1: Those guys sure didn't seem to think much of Pastor Flint's favorite church.
2: Well, that's for sure. Maybe it's just them. The whole town can't think that way about the church.
1: What is that?
2: Wow. That's a big wall.
1: This is the entrance to the church? It looks like a castle wall. A real white, tall castle wall.
2: Well, let's go. See if they're home.
5: Hey there, how's it going?
2: Hey yourself. You got a delivery too?
5: Oh yeah. Got payment up front this time. You?
2: Just half.
5: Oh. Well, you may get lucky. Delivered here before?
2: No.
5: Well, the churchies, they're nuts. It's already past 9 o'clock. We're late. Can you give me a hand here?
2: Sure.
5: I was talking to some of the boys at the cafe, got to telling stories. We started cracking jokes and laughing, and I lost all track of time.
1: What'd you make there?
5: Oh, this is a bit of irony. They asked me to make them a 12-foot-long welcome visitor sign.
2: Why is it a bit of irony?
0: As they stood looking at the huge, white, well, drawbridge-sized gate, they heard someone rattling around on the other side attempting to open a normal-sized door within the huge gate. The top half of that door swung open, and a wolf wearing a white robe poked his head out to see who had knocked.
6: Announce thyself.
5: It's old Tom. I have the welcome sign.
6: Thy tardiness is extreme.
5: Oh, I know I'm late, but I was having a sweet session of prayer, and I lost track of time.
1: But you just said...
5: Hey, son, how about you stay quiet there and help me with the back end of this sign?
6: Very well. While the door's ajar, pass it through.
5: Oh, good. You know, in fact, I'll just carry it in for you.
6: Thou will remain where thou art.
5: I'm just messing with you. Here it comes.
6: Got it?
7: Got it, sir.
8: Got it, sir.
6: Close the door.
7: Door closed.
5: Nice doing business with you. Good luck there.
2: Yeah, thanks.
6: Announce thyself.
2: I have a delivery. A desk?
6: Dost thou?
2: If you just open the gate or drawbridge or whatever you call it, I'll drive it in.
6: Thou wilt not drive it in.
2: The desk is too big to get in through the door. You need to open the gate.
6: This gate has not been open for...
8: Oh, no less than 100 years, Brother James.
6: Lo, these 100 years.
2: Look, I have a letter here. Someone has ordered this desk.
6: Perchance the pastor. Indeed, 'tis him.
2: Well, then, let me talk it over with him so we can get this delivered, so I can get the rest of my payment.
6: None but the brethren of our church are those desiring to join us past these gates.
2: Why would anyone want to? I was asked to build a desk. I did. I was asked to deliver the desk. I have. Now I need you to take it and pay me for my work.
6: Driving it in wouldst be the best course of action.
2: I would have to agree.
6: However, it is plain to see that thou art neither humble enough nor pure enough to enter yourself.
2: I can't come into your church because I'm not pure enough?
6: 'Tis plain for all to see.
2: Unbelievable!
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2: I failed your purity test?
6: You cannot come in. You can leave your delivery, and we'll bring it in after you have left. I will alert the pastor that his desk is here, and you can come back in an hour to receive the rest of your payment. If the work is up to his standards.
2: This is nuts. I'm not leaving the desk. I'll bring it back in 1 hour. Tell your pastor that I expect the rest of the payment. Then he can have the desk. What kind of church is this?
0: So Papa Chuck and CJ went back into the village to get a bite to eat and waited out in the village square.
1: Everybody thinks this church is nutty.
2: I don't get it. Pastor Flint would never go to a church like that.
12: Fresh bread! Hot out of the oven!
1: Oh, hey, I want some bread.
2: Good idea! Here's some money. I'll go get us some milk and some cheese. Be right back.
1: Over here! I'd like a loaf of bread!
12: Good for you, my boy. 30 cents, please.
1: Here you go.
12: Oh, boy. Here come the churchies. Enjoy the bread, son. Fresh bread! Hot out of the oven! Fresh bread!
0: As CJ was sitting on a bench waiting for Papa Chuck and digging into the bread, he saw a group of strange animals coming into the village square.
1: So these must be the churchies.
0: They were wearing snowy white robes, sandals, and each one of them had a big white bag hanging over their shoulder. CJ watched the Churchies move around the village square attempting to talk to folks. Without exception, the villagers ignored them, acted like they were invisible, or worse, they treated them rudely and with contempt.
13: Get out of the way, Churchy. Some of us have to make a living.
0: The Churchies took it all in stride, as if they'd expected to be treated this way from the beginning. They just spread out and tried to begin conversations with others. Then three of them came up to talk to CJ.
14: Forsooth, noble lad.
1: Oh, me? I am St. Marian. This is St. Manuel and St. Bernard.
15: Oh, hi. Nice to meet you.
5: Alas! We do not shaketh hands.
15: Sorry. Why not?
1: 'Tis our aim and privilege to pursue purity of every sort.
15: Oh, I just washed.
5: Dost thou knowest the Redeemer and the Lamb?
15: The who? Lamb?
14: The bright and morning star.
15: I have no idea what you're talking about.
1: The great cornerstone on whom all eternity is built.
15: Jesus? Are you asking me if I know Jesus?
5: 'Tis my query indeed, for without him thou art condemned to both fire and brimstone, for thy sins are an abomination that riseth to the heavens.
15: Why are you talking that way?
1: 'Tis the speech of the saints of the Big White Church.
15: You call it the Big White Church? I thought that's just what the villagers called it because they were making fun.
5: Anon, it has been called the Big White Church for generations. It is a symbol of purity and godliness to all the village.
15: Do you really live in there?
1: 'Tis been my solace and my home for all of my 17 years.
14: Boy, knowest thou the Redeemer?
15: Knowest thou the Redeemer? Oh, yeah, I'm a Christian.
14: He's a Christian, St. Bernard.
1: Ready, a Christian.
5: Oh, look yonder, good saints. I perceive two other targets. This one, though rough and impure, is a believer. Let us move on to these others.
1: St. Bernard, I will tarry here for a while yet.
14: Are you comfortable with our leaving you here alone?
1: Indeed, St. Manuel.
14: Very well, then. Good day, boy. And I leave you with a blessing.
15: Thanks. My name is CJ.
5: We will meet us now at the church entrance when the bell tolls.
1: When the bell tolls. St. Manuel's blessings are greatly to be desired.
15: That's very nice of him.
1: I can barely take it all in.
15: Take what in?
1: That I'm actually out here, in the village, free to proclaim the truth. I have waited a long time to begin my ministry of the lost.
15: Watch out!
1: Whoa!
15: You almost stepped right in the mud.
1: Thank you, CJ. Why do they allow this road to be so... so muddy and foul?
15: I don't know. Guess it rained last night. It's just a road. Roads are muddy and foul.
1: Even as a believer, dost thou knowest the depth of thy iniquities?
15: I'm having a hard time understanding you. Could you just talk normally?
1: 'Tis the speech of our tradition.
15: Well, maybe you should talk like that to each other, but no one outside of your church has any idea what you're talking about.
1: I have thought of that very thing myself.
15: Have a seat. It's a big bench.
1: Oh, I think that might be too familiar.
15: I don't know what that means, but it would be more comfortable and more friendly.
1: Well, perhaps for just a moment. Oh, nuts!
15: Don't you mean, oh, nuts, Eth?
1: I am so sorry for my display of anger. I have always struggled with my temper.
15: Don't worry about it. Just shows you're normal.
1: St. Teresa says my temper and independence will be the cause of my ruination.
15: Ruination? That's bad. Of course, it would have to be bad.
1: Oh, 'tis bad. Here, hold my bag for a minute.
15: What do you have in this thing? You just happen to have a needle and thread with you?
1: Our robes are very important. They're an outward sign of our devotion, of our accomplishments in the kingdom of God, and of our purity. It is our purity that attracts the lost.
15: Oh, I really haven't seen that yet. What do you have on?
1: I'll burn thine eyes!
15: You're wearing overalls under your white robe?
1: You must tell this to no one. I was working in the garden, and the next thing I knew, it was time to go and bear witness. I didn't have time to change. I try so hard.
15: Don't worry. Not sure who I'd tell anyway. So, how often do you come out?
1: If we remain pure and stay current in our studies and accomplishments, just twice a year to bear witness.
15: Twice a year? You come out only twice a year to invite visitors?
1: Nay, verily. We're not just inviting visitors. I am questing to spread the good yeast of the bread of life.
15: What is nay, verily?
1: It means no?
15: See, that's just what I was talking about before. And what is the yeast? Are you wanting to bake?
1: Nay, No. I want to give testimony. I want to tell the villagers about Jesus and how he died for their sins. This has been my heart's desire for years. There is nothing I want to do more.
15: That's a good thing, Saint Marian. I can't call you saint. Do they really call you that?
1: Only if you have prepared for years and achieved certain goals. I have studied and trained earnestly, and now I am ready to go spread the news of the word that saves.
16: Fresh bread, hot out of the oven.
1: Bread?
16: Fresh bread, hot out of the
1: good
16: oven.
1: Good sir, I long it for such.
16: You what if?
15: She wants to buy some bread.
1: Sorry. How much, sir? Oh, nuts! My bag.
15: Let me help. Wow, look at all the stuff in your bag. I guess the big white church pays pretty well.
1: What?
15: This is a lot of money. Nothing.
1: I have saved my money for years so that I could...
15: You just can't. We do that out here. You brought all of your money? Just to be here for an afternoon?
16: Well, here is one of my best loaves of fresh bread, Missy. That'll be $3.
1: $3 it is, good baker.
15: What are you trying to pull?
16: What? Come on, kid, work with me.
15: Don't pay him $3 for bread. He's cheating you. 30 cents. A loaf of bread is 30 cents.
16: Fine. Choke on it, churchy.
1: That nefarious rapscallion!
15: You mean the dirty cheat?
1: The dirty cheat!
15: Well done. You don't know the first thing about the villagers, do you? Don't say nay verily.
1: I guess I don't. I've never been out before.
15: They don't seem to like you very much.
1: No, they don't, do they? We want others to be pure like us. To be pure is the highest goal.
15: My church, we want to be pure too. Oh, this is confusing. I just never really thought of purity as being so annoying.
1: We strive to be Christ-like in all that we do.
15: I didn't mean to...
1: You have no idea how hard we have worked to separate ourselves...
0: While they stood in the village square talking, a badger was watching from the shadows. When Marion stood up, he came running out of his hiding place. He shoved Marion from behind while he grabbed her bag.
17: Thanks, Churchy.
0: And St. Marian fell face first into the mud on the side of the road as the thief ran off with her bag in his hand.
1: Stop! What are you doing?
9: Hi, I'm Gideon from Rosewood. One of the many reasons I love Possum Tales is Ned the Beaver. He just cracks me up.
18: Hello, lovely listeners. 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We have a wonderful Tiffany Rockler shirt with lovely details.
19: Tiffany, that is not true.
18: Ned, what are you talking about?
19: Well, we have new Goose t-shirts and Ned t-shirts. 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
18: Wait. We have no Tiffany t-shirts?
19: Oh boy, here it comes. Bye, everybody.
18: You all will rue the day.
0: While Marion was still pushing up out of the mud, another animal, a large timber wolf, sprang out swinging a staff over his head. In one graceful motion, he swung one end of that staff behind the legs of the would-be thief, knocking him to the ground. With the other end, he hooked the shoulder strap of the stolen bag and he held it up like a prized fish on a pole.
1: Whoa! Did you see that? Whoa! What was that?
0: As Marion wiped the mud from her eyes, the only thing she saw was a timber wolf holding her bag on the end of a stick.
1: You black-hearted beast! Give me my bag!
15: No, Marion, he's not the one...
1: Give me my bag or I will tear you to pieces!
15: Marion, he's the one who got...
1: Give me my bag!
20: Here's your bag. Consider thyself most fortunate, thou vile fiend!
1: Wait, I'm sorry, she just didn't see.
21: She will.
20: Such malicious devilry, dirty rotten thief!
1: He got your bag back for you. It's the other one who took it.
20: Oh. Well. Look at me. I'm covered with mud from head to foot. Now no one will perceive me as a pure and devoted follower of Christ.
1: You know, it might just be a good idea to get rid of that robe anyway. Wearing that thing has been kind of like wearing a sign that says, kick me.
20: I would never. First a tear, and now it's covered with mud, and who knows what else. I'm in so much trouble with the elders. The villagers will no longer hold me in high regard, looking like this.
1: You don't get it, do you? The villagers don't hold any of you in high regard. From what I've seen, they don't hold you in any regard at all. Look, I'm not an expert here, but if you want to tell the villagers about Jesus, you need to know what they like and don't like, and what they think about things, what they need.
20: They needeth the Redeemer in their hearts.
1: They do need Jesus. That's true. But they don't know what a Redeemer is. I have a feeling you know a bunch about the Bible. But do you know that the villagers mostly think you're all nuts? They don't like you. They don't like your church. I don't think they want to listen to anything you have to say.
20: You offend me, sir. I am learned and righteous. We of the Big White Church value purity above all the virtues. We have kept out the evil influence of the world so that we may be more pleasing to God. I am pure of heart, and I am armed with the truth. That is all I need to know. Good day, thou voice of doubt and confusion.
1: All I'm saying is that the truth won't matter if no one knows what you're talking about. Oh, good grief.
20: The Lord will see that his will is done, and I will do it on his behalf. The bell tolls.
1: Yeah. I guess you gotta go back.
20: Today, I am 18 years old, and I have set my course anew. I will stay on the outside world and bear witness to the Lion of Judah. I am not going back to the Big White Church. Ever.
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22: 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Formalities and boundaries, I thought they were God's best. I'd go about spouting things like thee and thou and the worst. But my attitude and all those words, they were really for the birds. 'Cause God's love didn't show.

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Be strong in the Lord and in the power of His might. Put on the whole armor of God, that ye may be able to stand against the wiles of the devil. For we wrestle not against flesh and blood, but against prince and powers, against powers, against the rulers of the darkness of this world, against spiritual wickedness in high places. Wherefore, take unto you the whole armor of God, that ye may be able to withstand in the evil day, and having done all, to stand. Stand therefore, have your loins girt about with truth, and having on the breastplate of righteousness, and your feet shod of the preparation of the gospel of peace. Above all, taking the shield of faith, wherewith ye shall be able to quench all the fiery darts of the wicked. And take the helmet of salvation, and the sword of the Spirit, which is the Word.

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1: What? Oh, no, no, no, no.
2: 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Who are they fighting?
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4: I, Miss Jean, join me on a trip to Discovery Mountain, where the air is clear enough to hear your imagination, and where every day is an exercise in faith. Join me for today's expedition. In our last episode, Addison and Cyrus took Natalia to the hospital for her stomach ache. It's a windy morning in Discovery, and Natalia and Addison are still at the hospital. Let's check on them and see how they're doing. It's a busy day. The Harvest Festival and the Music Palooza are both scheduled for tonight. Can the Harvest Festival go on against such a big event happening right next door? We'll find out, but first, we'll exercise our faith. Let's head over to the hospital for today's episode called His Song.
5: Good morning, Natalia.
6: Dr. Scott Smith?
5: Hi, how are you feeling this morning?
6: Okay, I think. So, I really slept at the hospital. I thought it was a dream.
7: It wasn't a dream.
6: Am I okay?
8: Natalia, are you all right?

0: Addison, you stayed all night?
1: Of course. Natalia, how are you?
2: I feel a bit better.
3: A bit? That's good. May I press on your tummy while Nurse Ken takes your temperature?
2: Yes.
1: Natalia, your mom's working on a flight to come home tonight.
3: She called me this morning. She found a flight.
1: It's too bad about her trip.
3: Your stomach didn't hurt when I pressed on it, Natalia?
2: No, it felt okay.
0: Temperature is 98.6 degrees. Normal.
3: No fever, no pain.
2: Except...
3: Yes?
2: I feel a little bit hungry.
1: Hungry? That's good, right?
0: That's a really good sign. I'll see what we have in the nurse's station for some breakfast snacks.
3: Okay, Natalia, you can rest a little bit more, all right?
2: Okay.
3: Addison, I think she's just fine. We'll just keep her here for a few more hours for observation.
1: Last night was scary. I didn't know what would happen.
3: Yes, and you did the right thing. Stomach pains can be serious or nothing at all.
1: What do you do to tell the difference?
3: Do? Nothing. You watch, wait, and observe.
1: Waiting isn't easy. This is my first time overnight babysitting.
3: Well, it's been memorable then, hasn't it?
1: It sure has.
4: Good morning. Nurse Ken said that someone in this room might be interested in a granola bar and some juice.
2: Me!
4: You? Well, look at you, Natalia. You look a lot better today.
2: What was that?
1: Oh, the wind just knocked over the water jug. I'll close the window.
3: That wind is really picking up.
2: That was scary.
4: When I am afraid, I will trust in you.
3: You remember that song?
4: Of course. Natalia, you can sing it anytime you feel afraid.
2: Okay.
5: Hello? May I come in?
2: Chaplain Jake?
5: That's me!
3: Addison, either Ken or I will stop back in soon. I'll update Amanda on how Natalia's doing.
1: Thank you.
2: Chaplain Jake, what are you doing here?
5: Well, I heard you were here and thought you might like to hear a story.
2: A story?
4: Who doesn't like a story?
5: What kind would you like, Natalia?
2: How about a Bible story?
5: Well, those are the best kind. Let's see, would you like to hear about King Jehoshaphat?
2: Yes, please.
1: Here, Chaplain Jake, sit down.
5: Oh, thanks, Addison. Now, picture this. Jehoshaphat lived in Jerusalem, but he traveled throughout Judah. He was inviting people back to God and helping them in practical ways, too.
6: King, the courthouse will function as it should have.
7: Judge Asmel, you serve the people by hearing their concerns. Listen well.
6: Listen well. Yes, indeed. Thank you for visiting our village.
8: Pardon me, King Jehoshaphat?
7: Yes, I met you earlier. Your name, alas, escapes me.
8: I'm Benuel, King Jehoshaphat. And yes, I assist Judge Asmel.
7: Ah, a good work. I must be on my way.
8: King, would you join my family for the evening meal before you depart for Jerusalem?
7: An honor. But I have much to get back to.
8: I'll inform my family.
7: Your family? Ah, I see. They are watching our conversation eagerly.
8: They are, King. Most eager to have you join us, as am I.
7: Well, I will greet them before I depart. Farewell, Asmel.
6: King, have a safe journey back to Jerusalem.
7: Yes. First, I'll say hello to your family.
8: King Jehoshaphat, my wife.
9: Pleased to meet you, King Jehoshaphat.
8: And my son and daughter.
10: Greetings, King.
11: Good day, King Jehoshaphat.
7: Lovely children.
9: Thank you.
7: What are your names?
11: I'm Elan.
10: My name is Eliara.
7: Oh, a messenger approaches now.
12: King Jehoshaphat, I have urgent news.
7: Oh, now, it can wait but a moment.
12: King, I must share with you at once.
7: Please, share your urgent news.
12: A great multitude is coming against Judah from beyond the sea.
8: Oh, my!
7: A great multitude? I don't understand. We're at peace.
12: A vast army from Moab, Ammon, and other nations have gathered and marched toward us.
7: To do what?
12: To battle against us, O King.
7: I see. I must return to Jerusalem at once.
8: Our prayers go with you, O King.
7: Yes, thank you.
6: King, I've just heard the news. How can I help?
7: I must get back to Jerusalem.
6: I stand at the ready, O King.
1: Father, what's going to happen?
8: I don't know, Ellie.
9: We should return home. Come, Benuel.
6: And pray? We'll need a lot more than that.
8: Asmel, please, put your sword away. You'll frighten the children.
6: Prepare, Benuel. You must be ready to protect your family. I'll tell the others.
8: Elin, will you please walk with your mother and sister home?
11: Yes, Father.
9: Will you be home soon, Benuel?
8: Yes. Please, don't worry.
13: Benuel, the news!
8: Yes, Jehaziel, I've heard.
1: Oh, be careful, Father.
8: I will, my daughter. Go home and stay close to your mother and brother.
1: Yes, Father.
13: What should we do?
8: I don't know.
13: We must pray.
8: Yes, pray. And wait for the king's instructions.
13: Oh, may God have mercy on Judah.
14: Father, the news.
7: Yes, my son, the enemy approaches.
14: The leader of your army awaits you, Father.
7: Thank you, Jehoram.
15: King Jehoshaphat, the army is advancing quickly.
7: We aren't at war. Are we sure that they mean us harm?
15: Quite sure, my king. But do not fear.
7: Do not fear? I'm very afraid.
15: King, we have a strong army. We have weapons and supplies. Our city walls are tall and fortified. We await only your word, O king.
14: Father, we must defend Judah.
7: Yes, we...
15: King.
7: Get me the messenger.
14: You there. The king has need of you.
12: Yes, O king?
7: I proclaim a time of prayer and fasting throughout Judah.
15: King?
7: Send word to every village and city in the land. Let us gather here in Jerusalem to ask for help from the Lord.
12: Yes, at once.
15: King, I stand ready.
7: Join us for prayer.
15: And what about your army, O king?
7: Pray.
15: I
7: will be in the temple courtyard.
15: Pray?
14: Things will be different when I am king.
2: So what happened when the people heard the king's message?
16: From all the cities of Judah, they came to seek the Lord. Do you want to hear more, Natalia?
2: Yes.
16: Well, the people didn't just listen, they actually followed.
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16: King Jehoshaphat stood in the courtyard ready to pray. Who would join him?
13: Benuel, the king invites us to Jerusalem to pray.
8: I must get home to my family. They're afraid.
13: I will go. I will pray.
8: God go with you, Jehaziel.
4: Father!
8: Son, where are your mother and sister?
11: Just behind me, Father.
9: Benuel, we got the message to pray.
8: Yes.
9: You must go to Jerusalem.
8: I couldn't. I cannot leave you.
1: Father?
8: Yes, Eliara?
1: You don't have to leave us. Let's all go to Jerusalem to pray.
8: You're not afraid?
9: Very. But God will be with us.
1: God will go with us.
8: You're very courageous, all of you. Let's walk to Jerusalem.
11: Come on. If we hurry, we can catch up to the prophet Jehaziel.
7: Families of Judah, let us pray. O Lord God of our fathers, are you not God in heaven, and do you not rule over all the kingdoms of the nations?
20: Amen.
7: And in your hand is there not power and might? No one is able to withstand you.
20: Yes, Lord.
7: O our God, we have no power against this great multitude that is coming against us. We do not know what to do, but our eyes are upon you. Amen.
20: Amen.
14: Now what, Father?
7: God will answer, my son.
21: O King!
22: Mother, the prophet Jehaziel is speaking.
9: Perhaps he has a word from the Lord.
7: Yes, prophet Jehaziel.
21: Listen, all you of Judah and you inhabitants of Jerusalem, and you, King Jehoshaphat.
7: Go on.
21: Thus says the Lord to you, do not be afraid nor dismayed because of this great multitude. The battle is not yours, but God's.
7: The battle is not ours, but God's. Yes, please continue.
21: The Lord says, tomorrow go down against them. They will come up by the ascent of Ziz, and you will find them in the wilderness of Tekoa.
15: God gave us the enemy location, King. I'll ready the troops.
7: Just wait, Captain. Let's hear the rest of God's instructions.
21: You will not need to fight in this battle.
15: Not need to fight?
14: This is preposterous.
21: Position yourselves, God says, and stand still. Stand still and see the salvation of the Lord, who is with you. Do not fear or be dismayed. Tomorrow go out against them. The Lord is with you.
7: Jehaziel, is that the word of the Lord?
21: Yes, O King.
7: People of Judah, God has heard our prayer. Let's give him thanks and praise. God will fight for us.
14: Praise to the Lord.
11: Father, God answered our prayer.
14: I could never have expected this.
9: No, God has answered so unexpectedly.
14: People of Judah, tomorrow we will go out to the enemy.
6: And if not to fight, then what?
7: God said we should stand still. He will fight. We shall go and see what God will do.
23: Praise the Lord, for his mercy endures forever.
7: Your praise is music to God's ears. Tomorrow, we go out singing.
22: Father, the king heard you singing.
14: Oh, I don't think so.
9: I think he did.
7: Singing. This is our battle song. Praise be to God. Rest now. Tomorrow we see what God has done for us.
14: Father, this man who spoke for the Lord was...
7: the prophet Jehaziel.
14: Do you believe him?
7: He is a true prophet and has spoken the Lord's word in due season. I have no reason not to believe him now.
14: I don't know.
7: My son, believe in the Lord your God and you shall be established. Believe his prophets and you shall prosper.
14: And if I don't?
7: Son, God does not force anyone to follow him. It is your choice. But if you do not, your reign shall be very different from mine.
14: Yes, Father, I will reign differently from you.
7: My son, I pray, follow after God with your whole heart.
14: Perhaps, Father. Perhaps.
7: Lord, go with Jehoram. Help him to believe.
14: Elin, I'm leaving now.
11: Father, I want to come with you.
14: Then arise at once, and quietly. Don't wake your mother.
9: Oh, I'm awake. God go with you both.
11: Father, are you scared?
14: Not anymore, son.
11: You were afraid?
14: I was. But God answered our prayer.
11: I was afraid too. I didn't know what would happen.
14: Being afraid is okay. When we follow God, even when we don't know what will happen, well, that's courage.
11: Courage?
14: Yes, Elin. Look, a group has gathered to go out.
11: Whoa!
7: This morning, we will go out to the wilderness of Tekoa. Captain, your army?
15: We are going out, my king, if we are not to fight.
7: Yes, We will go out and see what God will do for us.
15: All right. I shall prepare to lead.
7: No, the singers will go first. Now, you.
14: Me?
7: Yes, Benuel, is it not?
14: Yes, O King.
7: You have a strong voice. Does your son also sing?
14: No. Dad, yes, my king.
7: Please, Benuel, and...
14: Elin,
7: lead us with singing.
14: Well, all right.
15: Please, right up front.
6: Have your swords ready, just in case. We don't know yet if we can believe the word of the prophet.
15: Yes, Judge. I understand.
14: Now we will see if we can truly believe.
7: Benuel, begin.

0: Lord, for his mercy endures forever.
1: The people of Judah, the king, and Judah's army traveled through the wilderness. The wilderness where God had told them the enemy army would be.

0: Stand still. Look.
1: Dad, the enemies. Who are they fighting?
2: They seem to be fighting each other.
0: God has set an ambush for them.
3: It's all happening, just as God told us it would.
0: Their battle is over. This way to the lookout.
2: It can't be over.
0: Lookout, what do you see?
4: The enemy has defeated themselves.
2: Have any survived?
3: God fought for us.
4: I can't believe it. Oh, King, I doubted that God would fight for us, that we only had to sing.
0: I am sure that others also doubted, Asmel. But now?
4: Now, I believe. God has protected his people, Judah.
0: Praise the Lord.
4: For his mercy endures forever.
0: Jehoram? Jehoram?
4: Your son is gone, my king.
0: Even now he doesn't believe.
4: Perhaps one day, king.
0: Perhaps.
5: King, the enemies have left valuable items on the field below.
0: Let us collect the valuables God has provided for us.
5: Follow me.
1: Father, I will never forget this.
2: 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Let's gather from the spoils of victory and return to your mother and sister.

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3: Eliara, please come inside. The evening meal is nearly ready.
4: I'll find her, Mother.
3: It's not like your sister. She's normally so helpful.
4: I'll go and see. Oh, here she is now. Mother, she has someone with her.
5: Mother, Elin, we have a guest for the evening meal.
6: If it's not too much trouble.
3: Please, O King. It is an honor.
7: King Jehoshaphat remembered our invitation.
6: Your kindness was overshadowed by the Moabite and the Ammonite attack.
3: Please, King, the head of the table is yours.
6: Benuel.
7: We insist. Elin, will you pray thanking God for our meal?
4: Yes, Father. Let's pray. Dear Lord, thank you for your provision, for this meal, and for protecting Judah from the enemy. Amen.
5: Amen.
6: You pray with a heart full of faith, Elin.
4: Yes, O King.
7: We will pray for our king and our future king.
3: May I serve you some grains?
6: Yes, please.
7: What's next for Judah?
6: A continued time of peace and prosperity, God willing.
3: I believe God is willing.
6: God attended to our needs in unexpected ways.

0: The battle song. What a joy.
1: Always.
2: Chaplain Jake, they just sang?
3: They did. And God set the Moabites against the Ammonites, and the Ammonites against the Moabites.
2: But how?
3: Well, God worked it all out. Judah never had to fight. The armies attacked one another.
4: They just sang while an enemy army was approaching. That's the bravest thing I've heard.
3: It takes a lot of faith to let go and trust God to fight for you.
5: Oh, like we've been doing with the Harvest Festival and the Music Palooza.
3: Exactly.
2: Addison, will I have to miss the Harvest Festival now that I'm in the hospital?
5: I don't know, Natalia. Let's just worry about you getting all better, okay?
2: Okay.
5: What was that?
4: The power just went out.
6: It's okay. We have a backup generator. The power will cycle back on in a minute.
4: What caused the outage?
6: Just look outside.
3: Wow, the trees are really moving back and forth in the wind.
4: Oh, and look, big branches on the grass. One might have blown over a power line.
6: Very well could have.
3: You will not need to fight this battle.
2: Hey, that's from the Bible story.
3: Yeah, God fought for Judah. Is he fighting for Discovery Mountain too?
4: Fighting? How?
6: Well, with those winds, it could impact the Music Palooza event.
4: They'll have to tie down the equipment.
6: Worse yet, wind can be a safety issue.
3: Especially for tall stage pieces.
4: Why for tall stage pieces?
3: Well, they could topple over and break something on stage, or worse than that, they could hurt somebody.
2: Ooh, that would be bad.
6: Hey, the generator cycled on.
2: Addison, I wasn't even scared.
5: Oh, good, Natalia.
2: But if I was, I know what to do.
5: And what's that?
2: Sing!
7: Meanwhile, over in Grizzly Mountain.
8: Check, check. Oh, this mic still isn't working. Hello? You, in the sound box, get somebody out here to work on this. Oh, ah, nice, a wave, great. I'd rather hear you. Ah! What? Oh, no, no, no, no. The back corner of the staging just blew right over. Oh, the safety commission is not going to like this at all. Oh, not at all.
7: Oh, Director Doug, the wind seems to be causing problems in both Discovery and Grizzly.
9: Yeah, but in Discovery, I think it will be a minor inconvenience.
7: Mm-hmm, but in Grizzly, the wind could be a big problem.
9: It might mean that the Music Palooza will have to be canceled.
7: Just like the people of Judah, the people of Discovery chose not to fight, but to trust in God.
9: Well, God seems to be answering their prayer.
7: God's promise to Judah was powerful.
9: Oh, yes, in 2 Chronicles.
7: Mm-hmm. Verse 17, you will not need to fight in this battle. Position yourselves, stand still, and see the salvation of the Lord, who is with you, O Judah and Jerusalem. Do not fear or be dismayed. Tomorrow go out against them, for the Lord is with you.
9: Standing still or singing are not our natural ways to want to fight.
7: No, they're not. And so this was a way to show the people that God was fighting, not them.
9: Well, in our next episode, it's festival time. Will the Music Palooza happen?
7: And what about the Harvest Festival?
9: Oh, we'll find out next time.
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Did you ever wonder who made God? Was he ever born? Did he ever have a beginning? Oh, no. No one made God. God has always been. You say, well, will he ever die? No, God will never die. God is forever and ever and ever. You say, well, what is God like? Can you see him? No, you can't see God. He is invisible. He's a great spirit. Well, what is he like? Well, I don't know for sure that I can tell you what God is like. If I were to, why, you'd have to tell all the parts of the Bible where all of this book tells us what God is like. He is pure and holy and just and righteous and good and full of love and mercy and tenderness and kindness. What is God like? Well, he tells us what he is like. There is only one God. There are not two or three or five or ten. There is only one God, but the one God is in three parts or three persons, we sometimes call him. God the Father, God the Son, and God the Holy Spirit. You say, well, that sounds like there are three gods. Well, it may sound that way, but really it isn't. There is only one God, the great eternal God. Father, Son, and Holy Spirit are the three parts of God. You say, well, it still sounds to me like there are three gods. No. Let's just take an example like in your kitchen. You turn on the faucet and you get a pan of water. And some of that water you put in the freezer and it becomes ice. Now it's still water, but it's just changed its form. It's now ice. You take some of that same water out of that same pan and you put it in another pan on the stove and soon you have steam. Well, it's still water, but it's in another form. So ice and running water, liquid, or steam, but it's all water. Different forms. So God the Father is God, God the Son is God, and God the Holy Spirit is God, yet he is only one God, the great triune God, the Trinity of God. You say, well, I still can't understand. Well, the best way to understand it is to think about ourselves, for God made us like he is. He made us a little Trinity like he is a great Trinity. When he made that very first man, Adam, he gave to Adam a body. You have a body. The body's the part of us that's visible. We can see our bodies. We live in our bodies. That's the house we live in. When it gets hurt, oh, we feel it. But the body is not really us. For down inside, there's another part that is invisible. This part is called the soul. Oh, that's our mind, our will, our memory, our emotions, everything that has contact with this life here on earth. That is our soul. Now, I cannot see your soul, and you cannot see my soul. But that's one part of us. Another part that we cannot see of ourselves is called spirit. God gave to Adam body, soul, and spirit. He would be a Trinity like God is a great Trinity. Now, I cannot see your spirit, and you cannot see mine. You say, well, the spirit? How is that different from the soul? Well, they're very much alike, but there is a difference. And the scriptures tell us what the difference is. This is the part of us that would have contact, would have relationship with God, things in the spirit world with God in heaven. But you know, when God made that first man, Adam, and gave him a body and a soul and a spirit, and he was in the image of God, when Adam disobeyed God and sinned, then one part of Adam died. It was this part. He died spiritually. He was cut off from God. His fellowship, his relationship with God was cut off. And so all of us, for all of us have come from Adam, all of us are born into the world with one part of us dead. We are spiritually dead away from God. And that's the reason the scripture says that we must be born again. Oh, it isn't the body that's to be born again. It is the spirit that is to be born again.
And then we become truly in the image of God. It was a long, long time ago when Jesus was living here on earth, almost 2,000 years ago. Jesus, of course, was a part of God, and he did things that no one else had ever done before. He healed people who were sick. Those whose eyes were blind, he opened their eyes and made them to see. And those whose ears were deaf, he opened their ears and made them to hear. And Jesus did so many wonderful things that people everywhere were talking about him. And they were saying, do you think he might be the Son of God? The one that God has promised would come? Do you think he could be the Messiah? And so the people wondered, and they watched him, and they listened to his words. No one had ever spoken before like Jesus spoke. And some of the people believed, and some knew that he was the Son of God, and they believed on him. But others doubted, and others were confused, and they did not know. And so in the city of Jerusalem, the great city of Jerusalem, there was a man who was a very religious man. He was an older man and no doubt wealthy. This man's name was Nicodemus. Nicodemus had heard of Jesus. He'd probably even seen him. He'd probably heard him speak. He had seen perhaps some of the miracles that Jesus had done. Maybe he was in the marketplace when Jesus came and healed a man and made him well. Or maybe Nicodemus was in a home, and in that home there had been Jesus visiting, and he had healed some of the members of the family, and they had told Nicodemus about it. Well, Nicodemus was curious, and he wondered, and he wanted to know, and he thought, I have got to find out. I must find out if Jesus really is God. If Jesus is God, then I will believe on him. But if he is not God, I want nothing to do with him. If he is a fake, an imposter, I'll have nothing to do with him. But I must find out for myself. I cannot take other people's word. I must talk to Jesus, and I must find out. I will ask him if he really is the Son of God. And so one night in the great city of Jerusalem, when the other people, most of them, had gone to bed, it was dark and the moon was out, and a few little lights were shining through the city. For you see, in those days, they didn't have television. They didn't have electric lights. So the people went to bed soon after it was dark. And most everyone was in bed, except a few. And Nicodemus went to look for Jesus. Some have guessed that maybe the reason he came in the nighttime was because he was a Pharisee, and many of the other Pharisees did not believe on Jesus. So maybe he was ashamed to come to Jesus during the day and to be seen talking with him. But others have thought that maybe the reason that Nicodemus came at night to find Jesus was because he could not wait till morning. He had to know who Jesus was. He had to get it settled. He had to know. So he came that night to talk with Jesus. Jesus was waiting for him. Oh, you say, well, did he know he was coming? No one had told him that he was coming. Nicodemus didn't tell anyone, I'm sure. But Jesus knows everything. He knew that he was coming. And Jesus knew all about Nicodemus. He knew everything that he'd ever thought, everything that he'd ever said, and everything that he'd ever done. He knew his name. He knew all about him. Jesus knows all about you and me. He knows all about everybody. Everything you've said and done and thought, he knows, for he is God, God the Son. He even knows the number of the hairs in your head. Oh, nothing is hid from him. And so he knew that Nicodemus was coming. You say, well, did Jesus always dress like that? Did he look like that, really? Well, no, he didn't. Jesus did not look like that. That's just what some artist has thought that maybe he looked like. He
You see many pictures of Jesus, but they're just what some artist has thought he looked like. You see, when he was here, there weren't any cameras, no photography, so we have no pictures of him. You say, did he always go around wearing white robes? Oh, no, not at all. He just dressed like the ordinary Jew of his day. The artists usually put him in white robes, so we will know who he is, the very pure, spotless Son of God. Well, he was waiting for Nicodemus. When Nicodemus got there, Jesus was waiting, and Nicodemus said, Master, we know that you are a great teacher come from God, for no man could do the things you have done except God is with him. And Jesus looked into the very heart of Nicodemus, and he knew what Nicodemus was thinking. Is Jesus really God? If he is, I will believe on him. If he isn't, I want nothing to do with him, but I must find out for myself. And Jesus looked right at Nicodemus, and he said, Nicodemus, no man can even see the kingdom of heaven ever until he is born the second time. And Nicodemus thought, born the second time? Well, I want to see the kingdom of heaven. I want God. I want God's kingdom. I have to be born the second time? How can that be? I am an old man. I'm an old man. I cannot shrink up and become a little baby again and become born all over again. That is ridiculous. I never heard of anything like that. And he said to Jesus, Lord, I do not understand what you mean. Born again? How can that be? I'm an old man. And Jesus said, Nicodemus, you were born the first time, yes, into your parents' family. But before you'll ever see the kingdom of God, before you ever go to heaven and know the Lord, you must be born the second time. But this is something you cannot see. No one sees this. Born of the Spirit of God. Why, Nicodemus, it is like the wind. Did you ever see the wind? No. No one sees the wind. You say you see what the wind does. Oh, yes. You can see what it does. It blows the hat off the head and the hat rolls down the street. It blows the leaves from the trees and blows the rain slantwise. You see what the wind does, but you never see the wind. And Jesus said, Nicodemus, that's the way it is when you're born of the Spirit of God. You cannot see anything happen, but it does happen. And it makes such a change in the life that soon other people can see the change and they will know there is a difference. And Nicodemus scratched his beard and thought, I don't understand. I don't understand. I've got to see it to believe it. I don't understand. And Jesus said to him, Nicodemus, remember the story in the Old Testament, the story about Moses and the children of Israel, when they were coming out of Egypt and going through the wilderness to the promised land, and the long, hard journey, and they began to murmur and complain and to gripe. And God did not like their murmuring and complaining, and he allowed serpents to come in the camp. And these serpents were fiery serpents that bit the people. And the people got sick. Many of them died. Oh, it was terrible. It was awful. Do you remember that? Yes, Nicodemus remembered it well, those fiery serpents. Moses told the people, for God told him, to build a great huge pole and put it in the center of the camp. And on top of that pole, to put a snake, a serpent made out of brass, and wrap it around the pole. And then to tell the people, whenever they were bitten by one of these fiery serpents, all they had to do is go and look at the brazen serpent, and they would live. And the people did. When they were bitten, they came and looked at the brazen serpent, and they did not die.
Nicodemus remembered this story. Why, he had heard it since he was a little boy growing up. He knew it well. And Jesus said to him, Nicodemus, just as Moses lifted up the serpent in the wilderness, even so must the Son of Man be lifted up, that whosoever believeth on him shall not perish, but have everlasting life. Nicodemus, I'm going to Calvary, and I will take the punishment for all the sins. And who will believe on me, that one will be born of the Spirit into the family of God. Was Nicodemus born again the second time? Oh, yes, I think he was. Maybe not that night, but if not, then later. For finally, several years later, when Jesus was put on the cross, outside of that very city of Jerusalem, his body was hanging there. There were two men who came to take down the dead body and to wrap it up and put it back in a tomb. And one of those men was Nicodemus. Yes, Nicodemus, though he was an older man, was born the second time. And you don't have to be older or even grown up. Even boys and girls can believe on Christ. It's something that happens in the heart. No one sees it except God. But if you will tell God that you have sinned and that you are sorry, you will ask him to forgive you and tell him you believe that Jesus is God and he took your punishment for you. And you'll ask him to come into your heart. He will come into your heart.

0: Okay, let me find the bucket.
1: Huzzah!
2: No thanks!
0: And then she said, pardon me while I ask my moose.
3: Close the door.
0: Oh, hey, guys.
1: Greetings and salutations.
3: Well, looks like we're not the only ones seeking shelter.
4: Now, come in.
5: This is my Uncle Wally.
4: I don't think we've met. I'm John Whitaker, and this is Connie, Eugene, Woodlings.
3: Wally Hagler.
0: Hey, Wally.
4: Well, you own Hagler's Junkyard. I've been there a few times. Well,
3: most people have. And don't forget the shop. I got a great shop there, too. Come in, I'll make you a deal on anything I've got.
4: So, what are you two doing out?
3: My boy genius nephew lost the remote control for his television, so we're going back to my shop to find a replacement. Who wants to get it from the couch to switch channels for the football games, am I right?
4: Right.
3: Anyway, we slid on some ice and got stuck in a ditch out front.
4: Oh, I had no idea the weather had turned so bad. It was a light snow when I got here.
2: Yikes, I better go home before it gets worse.
3: I don't think you'd be going anywhere, young lady.
2: What?
3: Between the bad visibility and the ice, it's dangerous driving.
2: But I can't stay here for Thanksgiving. I mean, I like you all and everything, but I need to be home with my mom.
4: I'll call the highway patrol to see just how bad the roads are.
2: Roads are closed?
4: I'm afraid so. He said that all the cars are getting stranded all over the county. Hmm. So much for a 60% chance of snow.
1: Perhaps they meant the 60% of the county where we live.
4: Well, you may as well settle in and make yourselves at home.
2: Oh,
4: well, I'm sorry for the inconvenience, but I suppose things could be worse.
5: Oh, yeah? Like how?
0: Whoa! What's that?
4: Well... the power could go off.
5: Yep, that'd be worse, all right.
3: Oh, it's worse.
4: Don't worry, the generator will kick in any minute.
1: You mean the generator that I've been trying to fix?
4: Oh dear.

0: pass the peppermint ripple, please? Where you go.
1: Oh, brain freeze!
2: You know, this will be the first Thanksgiving I haven't spent with Katrina since we were married. A simple little case of missing you.
1: Can we get a little more heat, please?
2: Certainly.
1: Thanks. I wonder who's winning the game.
0: Oh, speaking of games, maybe we ought to play one. I vote for Blind Man's Headache.
3: Huh? I've never heard of that one.
0: Oh, that's where everybody wears blindfolds and has to find the dime on the floor without getting a concussion.
3: Ow!
0: Yeah, it's a lot of fun, but I never remember it after I play it.
4: Actually, that's a great idea, Wooden.
3: I'm sorry, Whit, but I don't really want to play the concussion game, if that's okay.
4: No, but we should do something fun instead of just sitting here feeling sorry for ourselves.
5: I don't know. I like feeling sorry for myself.
2: Well, what do you suggest, Mr. Whitaker?
0: Ooh, how about campfire stories?
3: Two problems. We're not camping, and we have a blowtorch, not a fire.
1: More heat, please.
2: Certainly.
4: Well, we don't need a campfire to tell a fun story. All we need is our imagination. But everyone will have to join in. What do you say?
2: Agreed, Mr. Whitaker.
0: Yeah, I think we should tell a Thanksgiving story.
4: You just read my mind, Wooten. In fact, I know just how to get us started.
0: Yeah, go for it, Whit. Wait. I will set the mood.
2: You're going to set the mood with a harmonica?
0: Oh, yeah. Nothing says Thanksgiving like a polka tune, and nothing says polka like a harmonica. Unless it's a harmonica and, oh, maybe a ukulele?
2: Right you are. Lead on, maestro.
0: Cue the narrator. That's you, Whit.
4: Oh, right.
0: Okay.
4: In a year of much blessing and many new thingings, when families gather and join to do singings, a group of good people join peals of bell ringings to offer thanksgiving for all of God's bringings. The town was Magluville, where all the Magloos joined hands to give thanks and to spread the good news.

Hill nearby, stewed felonious scrunch, the grump of all grumps, who's as mean and as nasty as any bad baddie who ever did wince at mince pie.

0: info and find Percy me, oh my! Bad news!
1: Bad news! Bad news! Bad news! Bad news!
2: Hey, you should be the Scrunch, Uncle Wally.
3: Me?
2: Yeah, do that voice you use when you want to give me nightmares.
3: You mean this one?
2: Yeah, that's definitely the one.
3: All right, then. Lead me in with a song again, would you?
4: Very well. How bad the news?
3: Thanksgiving, Thanksgiving. What does it get you but indigestion? Indigestion and bellyache, I say. And who has to listen to those obnoxious McGlues go on and on about their many bountiful blessings? Who else? Me! Right now, the McGlues are all down in their houses, cooking their turkeys and kissing their spouses. They'll watch their parades and eat all their lunches while munching their chips and sipping their punches. I suppose it's all fine for McGlues and their kin, but it makes me feel scrunchy and crawls on my skin, so I think I would rather it didn't begin.
5: He mused and he mused as he thought of each Muppet.
3: I have to do something real clever to stop it.
5: He devised his cruel plan as McGlues did their baking.
3: I know. I'll change their Thanksgiving instead to Thanks-taking.
5: The Scrunch soon found out that the job was too big for one crotchety lout with no hair and a wig. So he called his mean friends to join in on the gig. They quickly agreed and arrived in a jig.

0: prize. One sneer will make you flee. We also are admired for our incivility.
1: A scrupulous and ruthless.
0: We're worthless and we're toothless. Untrusty and untruthless are we. We are the bad guys, so be it understood. That with which the all of us are up to is no good.
2: Bad guy roll call. Burger Blitzer, Blitzer Burger.
3: That's me. I'm here.
2: Abominable Turkey.
4: Of the genus Meleagrus Galopov, present and accounted for.
2: Arctic Wind.
5: That's Arctic Blast now. I have been upgraded to a Category 4 Storm.
2: And finally, Great Bumpkin. Bumpkin, are you here?
4: You know, I'm beginning to wonder if he's real. How many of these holiday things have we done now, and he's never shown up?
2: He'll be here. Just you wait. You'll see. Okay, Burger Blitzer, you're on.
3: I, Burger Blitzer, Blitzer Burger, newly unelected mayor of Magluville, do hereby decree without authority or remorse that any meal that has pumpkin pie or cranberries is hereby banned. Or yams. Also, no watching of football games or department store parades.
6: What?
3: Who are you, you overgrown little girl?
6: I'm Katie Pooh McGlue, and I really want to watch the parade. It's my favorite thing.
3: Okay, you can watch the parade, if you can find a TV. But no singing. I hate singing. Anyone who does anything like this will be in big, big trouble. I'm not kidding.
4: Oh, what about turkey? You didn't mention turkey.
3: Ah, yes. Like the abominable turkey here says, no meal with turkey either. Not even a giblet. I'm serious about this.
6: Papa McGlue, what are we going to do? No Thanksgiving celebration? Are traditions all banned?
7: Oh, at least we can eat food that is canned. We'll invite our whole family and all join together. And all us McGlues will enjoy our fine weather.
5: You've enjoyed good weather for the very last time, you McGlues, you.
6: I don't understand. Who are you?
5: The name is Arctic. Arctic Blast. I'm the guy who freezes everything, including the pipes in your home. Oh, yeah, and I freelance as a rock singer during the summer months. Maybe you've heard of my band, Stinkin' Cold?
6: Can't say as I have.
5: Okay, well, here's my card.
8: Thank you. Thank you very much.
5: Anyway, I'm going to freeze things so bad that your family won't be able to make it home for Thanksgiving. What do you think of that? Ha-ha!
7: I don't think that would be very nice.
5: Yeah, I know, right? It's tough carrying on the family business.
2: I don't mean to interrupt, but just freeze everything, would you?
5: Well, when you say everything, do you mean some things or all things? I mean, I can't freeze everything since that would include you and me. And then, I mean, you know, who would we talk to?
2: Freeze the world.
5: Oh, that's all? You know, no people?
2: No, just the world.
5: Oh, come on. Why did you just say so?
9: Before you could say, I love Black Friday shopping, a strong, frosty gale wind lashed the town without stopping. Every road, every tree, every car, truck, and wagon froze stiff from the chill of that Arctic Blast dragon.
5: Now, you see, that is exactly what I'm talking about. Where'd this whole dragon thing come from? I need a new press agent.
6: This is so sad. And a real tragic bummer.
9: She wished that Thanksgiving had come in the summer.
2: Just wait until the Great Bumpkin comes,
9: said the Grump.
2: You'll bring loads of ingratitude for all of you chumps.
3: We're the League of Self-Seekers. We're removing your bacon.
4: After all, that's what happens each year on Thanksgiving.
3: Tasty food is outlawed. It's a valid true bill. Furthermore, McGlueville shall be called Get-A-Clueville. And I'm hereby increasing the McGlue cost of living.
5: Yes, this is the year there will be no Thanksgiving.

0: It's not a fit day out for man or beast.
1: Allow me.
2: Like the laugh, that's the turkey. Like the laugh, that's the turkey.
1: Oops.
0: And the scrunch laughs in menace at the lack of a feast.
3: It came without turkey. It came without yams. It came without butter rolls, stuffing, or spam.
0: The scrunch and his cronies all relish their feat. They got rid of Thanksgiving since no one could eat.
1: Now, if the great pumpkin would finally get here, we'll make absolutely certain that no one becomes thankful.
4: Well, one thing's for sure. Those McGlue relatives won't make it. Not in this incredibly frigid Arctic storm. Ha-ha!
5: Pardon me. But if no one can brave this proverbial storm, then how, pray tell, will the great bumpkin?
3: Nuts. We forgot about that.
5: Well, now what are we going to do? The great bumpkin was bringing those loads of ungratefulness for us to wield against the McGlues. Without it, people can still be thankful in their hearts. They might become even more thankful, and then all of our insidious designs to eliminate Thanksgiving would be foiled.
4: Oh, that'd be terrible.
1: I know what to do. I'll make a law.
4: You already did that.
1: Yeah, but I'll make another law.
5: You've made quite a few already. You know.
1: Right, but this law is the best one.
3: Let's hear it then.
1: All outlaw praying.
4: Ooh.
1: No praying at all. Not even a moment of silence.
3: I like it. When people pray, they wind up saying how thankful they are. And if they do that, well, Thanksgiving is still happening. And you know we're ruined. So, booyah! No praying and get a Clovil.
1: Yeah!
3: That'll stop those McGlues from being thankful.
1: Oh,

0: Excuse me, residents of Get a Clueville! In addition to all of the other laws I have so cleverly thought up today, I have another doozy for you, okay? From this moment on, no one is allowed to say any prayers of any kind for any reason, anytime, anywhere.
1: Oh, no.
0: Anyway. No, I'm not kidding here. Don't even think good thoughts. Just go about your day like, you know, it was another routine, boring, pathetic day.
2: Huh?
0: You know, complain and spread bad feelings and annoy people and stuff.
2: But we don't do any of those things.
0: Preposterous! I do it all the time, so everyone else must.
2: Nope. No one in McGlouville does.
0: Well, I'll have to create another law. Whew, it's been a busy day. From now on, you must complain and spread bad feelings and annoy people and stuff. I mean, one thing is for sure, you McGlues will never, ever be thankful again.
2: Wow. I don't think I like you guys very much.
3: Soon the Scrunch and his pals sat in their grumpy, mean houses, sipping cold coffee and grinning the louses. Then what to the wondering ear should be heard but a song of glad voices?
4: What? Impossible! Absurd!
3: It dotted the village like mistletoe leaves. It rose from the eaves and unsettled the thieves.
5: What manner of music making is this? Blast!
6: Maybe I should have frozen the people, too.
0: How dare they? They're obviously a bunch of nonconformists and rebels.
4: Get them, they have some nerve. Take them out like the trash they are.
3: They went back to the town from their house on the molehill to stop the glad voices and make the town Groveville. They rang McGlue doorbells. They called a town meeting. They accused him of cheating and gross overeating.
7: Not so, my dear friends,
3: Papa McGlue had noted.
7: We ate what you left us. Do you think we look bloated?
4: No, I have to admit that you look a bit thin. But why are you singing? Why do you grin?
2: We're thankful.
4: But why? You have nothing to do.
2: We're not thankful for things. We're thankful for you.
4: What? But we banned your festivities. You banned your huge feast. Banned all your family, and last but not least, we banned you from praying to God. And so thus, it makes little sense you'd be thankful for us.
0: I don't get it.
3: Then Katie McGlue walked up to the Grouch, and she gave him a hug, and he slugged her hard.
2: Ouch! Thanks to you, since you took our Thanksgiving away, we now understand the real worth of this day. We didn't ask you to show us, and we sure didn't choose it, that sometimes you don't value a thing till you lose it.
7: Mm.
2: Now we'll actually celebrate this day most sincerely, while before we acknowledged it quite cavalierly. So we're thankful for everything you took, but what's more, we're grateful you took it. And no, we're not sore.
0: Preposterous! Let's throw him in jail! You will all rue the day! Rue the day!
5: Rue the day!
6: Now hold on a minute, Mayor Blisterburger. Little Katie Pooh McGlue is right. Huh? You know, we do have a lot of blessings to be thankful for.
0: What are you saying? That's crazy! That sounds like treason.
6: I'm saying that maybe it's good to be thankful. You know, I suddenly feel all warm inside, which for me is a pretty big deal.
0: Cut it out.
5: I could be thankful, too, if only turkeys weren't on the Thanksgiving menu.
2: We McGlues never eat turkey. We have ham for Thanksgiving.
7: Ooh.
2: There's not an abominable pig, is there?
5: Nope.
4: I hope not.
5: That's an important piece of information. I wish I'd have known that.
0: Let me get this straight. Are you saying that Thanksgiving is okay after all? Oh, man. I knew it! I totally knew it! I could have been watching football and eating pies and playing games! Oh, it could have been so great! I've been robbed! I want restitution!
5: And it's all the Scrunch's fault!
4: What?
0: What? Scrunch, you have some splaining to do!
4: Ah, you guys are all softies! Hmm? Good bad guys are so hard to find this time of year!
6: Scrunch? You have a severely dinky heart. I vote that we all help reform this sadly negative creature. What do you say, everybody?
5: Good idea.
0: Yeah.
5: Take him away.
0: First we go through the seven levels of the pumpkin forest, and then right here past the sea.
2: Now that's something to be thankful for.
3: As they took him away, every Magluvian dweller, from the small to the tall, gathered round the church bella, and sang one more time of the joy of Thanksgiving, in spite of the Scrunch and the high cost of living.

0: They decided to fast and not feast on that day, to honor the giver and taker away. Come Thanksgiving, come each day, into our hearts and to what we say. Of all our grumbling, we humbly repent. For you, Lord, are faithful 100%.
1: Merry Christmas, Elvis Fellas!
0: Hi, Harlow!
2: Harlow, I hate to tell you this, but it's not Christmas yet.
1: Ooh. Oh, well then, happy New Year!
2: No, it's not New Year either.
1: Joyous Arbor Day?
2: It's Thanksgiving, Harlow. Ooh. And in case you didn't know, it's blizzarding outside.
1: Oh, don't be ridiculous, Connie. A person with my unique skills of observation and keen analytical abilities would notice that right away. I'll just open this door and look out and... really is coming down out there, ain't it?
0: What are you doing here, Harlow?
1: What am I doing? Why, I'm on the lookout for something that's missing, of course.
3: And what would that be?
1: Why, Thanksgiving! And by the looks of things, I believe I have found it! It's always the last place you look, you know.
4: Well, I'd be really thankful if you had a snowmobile.
1: Yeah, me too. Then the one I drove here would have a brother.
0: You came on a snowmobile?
1: I tried a boogie board first, but didn't get very far.
2: Then you can give us all a ride home!
1: I can?
0: Really?
1: Yeah, sure, of course
2: great.
1: I can.
0: Well, it's time to pack up.
1: Happy Bubble Bath Day!
0: Oh, what? Hooray, here we go!
5: Hey, we'll be able to go home and watch the game and eat your mom's turkey hash!
0: No! I hate the hash.
3: It appears we won't miss Thanksgiving this year after all.
2: Oh, and I can get warmed up. I'm so freezing. Thank you, Eugene.
0: You're welcome. The truth is, even if we had been stuck here, we wouldn't really have missed Thanksgiving. Mm-hmm. Sharing the day with good friends who all agree that Thanksgiving is an overflow of our gratefulness to God is a wonderful blessing.
2: That's true.
0: Nothing can take that away.
2: You're right, Whit.

0: The McGlue's choice to be thankful reminds me of a verse in Philippians 4. It says, "Do not worry about anything, but in everything, by prayer and petition, with thanksgiving, present your requests to God." If you liked today's episode, I'd love to hear from you. 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A thanks-taking story was written by Dave Arnold, sound designed by Nathan Jones, with songs written by Will Ryan and music by John Campbell. Our cast included Andre Stoika, Will Ryan, Katie Lee, and Jess Harnell. And I'm Chris, hoping you'll join us again next time for more Adventures in Odyssey.
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0: Peter, we have a problem.
1: What is it?
0: I've been told that everything we've done has been posted online.
1: That's strange. Have we done anything wrong?
0: No, but why is it online? How is it online?
1: Do you have any other details?
0: Not yet.
1: Well, let me see what comes up when I type our names. Nothing about us. Who told you?
0: The neighbor.
1: Wait, I think I know what's going on.
0: What is it?
1: Nothing to worry about. Clue Crew. Boom, there it is.
0: Oh, it's about our mysteries.
1: It's all there at cluecrew.org. The stories, the Bible verses, it's all about the mysteries we've solved.
0: Oh, phew. Cluecrew.org.
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1: Hey there, it's Zach. Let's take a walk beyond Gilead.
2: I love you.
3: Oh, I love you too.
4: I love French toast.
5: What was that?
4: Nothing.
5: French toast.
4: And Carrie's great too. We really like her.
2: Almost as much as I love you.
6: Sounds like bunk.
5: Tom.

0: Hey, thanks for bringing Luke home, Caleb.
1: Yeah, sure.
0: Oh, it's really good to see him. And it was nice to meet you, Carrie.
2: Thank you, Mr. Taylor. I'm pleased to meet you, too.
0: Oh, I'm glad you can make it to Coleraine this weekend. It's beautiful weather.
2: It is. Coleraine is really pretty in the fall.
3: I'm glad we had a 3-day weekend so we could really enjoy it.
0: Yeah. What was that? Some in-service or something?
1: It's a campus holiday.
3: Works for me.
1: I agree. Well, we should probably get going, but we'll call you to work out of time to head back Sunday, Luke. Sound good?
3: Sure. Thanks again, Caleb.
1: Yeah, no problem. We'll talk to you later.
2: Mr. Taylor's really nice.
1: Yeah, he is. He's really great to work for, too.
2: Do you have an apron and everything?
1: Yes, I do.
2: With your name on it?
1: Name tag.
2: I need a picture for my scrapbook. I bet you look so cute.
1: Cute? Carrie. You know, there's something I've wanted to say.
4: Caleb!
2: Yes?
4: Hey, Caleb Richter, is that you?
1: Mr. Morrison, yes, it's nice to see you. Mr. Morrison, this is Carrie Piper, my girlfriend.
4: Ah, mm-hmm. Carrie, very nice to meet you.
2: You too, Mr. Morrison. I've heard lots of wonderful things about you and your family.
4: Oh, that's nice to hear. Now, why don't you come by and meet them tomorrow? Yeah, we're having a barbecue, and Caleb, your father and Maya are coming. I don't know about your mother or Tiffany, but you two are both welcome to come.
1: That sounds like a great idea. Of course, I'll have to talk to everyone and find out if Mom has something planned for Carrie and me, but I think it'd be cool. Can we let you know tomorrow?
4: Oh, just come on over whenever. It's an open invitation. I've got to run now, but I hope we get to see you tomorrow.
2: Right. Bye.
4: Bye-bye.
2: What a nice man. Now, about that picture.
1: Oh, I had hoped you'd forgotten about that.
2: No way.
5: Oh, Mrs. Brodsky, may I help you with those groceries?
6: That would be wonderful, Tiffany. I have so much here, but I wanted to make all of Randy's favorites and, of course, some special treats for you too, dear.
5: Oh, thank you. You don't need to do that, though.
6: Of course we do. We love having you here.
5: I love being here. It's so nice here.
6: Oh, I know, dear. It's a difficult time. I'm just glad that we can be here for you. And so is Randy. He's so thrilled that you'll be here to meet him.
5: He is? Really?
6: Yes, of course. Now, you did bring some things so you can stay this weekend, didn't you?
5: Yes.
6: Good. Why don't you grab your things and put them upstairs? You know where. I'll finish up here.
5: All right. Randy! Oh, Randy! Oh, I've missed you so much.
7: I've missed you too, babe. I love you. Have I told you that? I love you.
5: Oh, I love you too. I haven't been able to think about anything but you. Oh, it's been forever since you left.
8: Tiffany, my dear, if you don't mind, why, I think Randy's mother would like a hug.
5: Oh, I'm so sorry. I forgot. It's been so long.
6: Nonsense, sweetie. Don't you worry a bit about it. Now come here, son, and give your mother a hug. Have you been eating? You've lost weight. Oh, never mind.

0: We'll fatten you up this weekend.
1: Mom, seriously. But I am sort of hungry. When's dinner?
0: Well, I just got home with the groceries, so you have at least an hour, maybe two.
1: Excellent. Come on, Tiffany. I brought some books home from school I want to show you. You'll love them. Almost as much as I love you.
2: Oh, he's got it bad.
3: So, how's it been really?
4: It's been weird. I mean, weirder than normal. Yeah. I'm sure it's hard. Dad doesn't know what to do half the time, and Mom, I don't know. Sometimes it's like she wants us to forget the whole thing happened, and sometimes it's almost like she wants us to talk about it. I mean, she still has to testify and everything, so it's not like it's over, but, I mean, her dad, our Grandpa Ferris, died, and she's hardly said anything about that.
3: Really?
4: Yeah. Dad and I just tiptoe around her. And then there's the whole Tiffany thing.
5: Yeah, where is Tiffany? I didn't think she was away at school.
4: Nope, she's at the Broskys' house.
3: This late?
4: I think, well, she left with a big bag, and I don't know if she'll be back or not.
3: Like, she moved out?
4: Oh, no. She'll probably be home Monday after Randy leaves. He's home from college this weekend.
5: So, she's staying there?
4: I think so. I mean, that's what she said.
3: It's not cool. Does she do that a lot?
4: I don't know. It's hard to tell, because I never know when she's here and when she's not. It's so weird.
3: Yeah, I guess so.
4: I'm sorry. I'm wiped out. I'm gonna have to hit the hay.
5: That's all right, Maya. You've had a lot going on. And that's my cue.
4: What?
3: Oh, it's time for me to drop Carrie off at the bed and breakfast.
4: Oh, you don't have to leave just because I'm going to bed.
5: It's all right, Maya. I'm wiped out, too. And it sounds like we're going to have a big day tomorrow.
4: Oh, yeah, the picnic and everything.
3: Yeah.
4: Well, I guess I'll see you tomorrow morning, then.
3: Night, Maya.
4: Night.
3: All right, let's get you to the bed and breakfast so you can get some rest.
4: Thank you, Caleb.
2: So, how late were you kids up last night?
1: Oh, I think Tiffany conked out around 3:30 or so. She missed the end of the movie.
6: I told you not to start that last movie. I was so wiped out, I can barely remember the ending to the movie before that.
0: Randy, that's an awful way to treat a guest.
1: What guest? Tiffany? She's not a guest, she's my girlfriend.
0: Regardless, Randy, it's awful to keep the poor girl awake all night.
1: Oh, couldn't help it, Mom. I haven't seen her in weeks. I have to enjoy every single minute. I'm madly, deeply, desperately in love with this girl.
6: Oh, Randy, I feel the same way. I don't want to miss a single minute either.
2: Ah, young love. I remember it well. So, what are your plans for today?
6: Oh, I left one of my bags at home. I should probably go back and get it.
0: Oh?
6: Yeah, just some things I wanted to share with Randy. I can't believe I left it. I can tell you right where it's sitting, too.
0: Tiffany, is it really that important? Because if it's not, maybe it's best just to leave it alone. Give yourself a break from all of the chaos you've been dealing with. Now, there's nothing saying you'll have to see your family this weekend at all. Well, unless it's something that you really want to do.
6: I don't know what I want to do. It's all so crazy there these days. Doesn't even feel like home.
1: We've talked about this before, Tiffany. You're 18. You should just move out.
6: Randy.
1: No, seriously, it's time for you to think about this. Your house isn't a safe environment for you.
6: What?
2: You need a good, solid place to explore who you are and define yourself.
0: Oh, yes.
2: You won't get that when you're constantly being harassed to follow rules and regulations.
0: Mm-hmm.
2: How can you fly free and grow when you're constantly being hampered?
6: Yes, maybe. You might be right.
1: Besides that, you could move in here and then I could have someone keeping an eye on you all the time.
6: Oh,
0: of course.
6: Oh, Randy, I love you so much.
7: What would happen if Gilead went off the air?
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3: So, how'd you sleep?
5: Great. It was really comfortable with the bed and breakfast.
3: Good. You've pulled too many all-nighters lately.
5: You worry about me too much.
3: It's not worry. It's...
5: I know. And I appreciate it, Caleb. Now, can you tell me why we didn't eat at the bed and breakfast?
3: Because it's not nearly as amazing as a Sunrise Grill breakfast. You need to experience all that the lovely town of Coleraine has to offer.
5: I'm really enjoying Coleraine, Caleb. It's a wonderful little town.
3: Yeah. Carrie, I know this is really strange for you, being here when my family is so, well, messed up. I'm really sorry.
5: We've talked about this, Caleb. Yeah. There's nothing for you to be sorry about. This isn't anything you could have changed or...
3: Well, but this isn't exactly what you're used to for family life.
5: None of this is what I'm used to, Caleb. Having you in my life, it's all new. Yeah. So there's no use to. But it's not bad. It's just what is. I'm very happy with that.
3: Carrie, I... Well, there's something I've been wanting to say, and I wanted to wait for the right time.
5: Yes, Caleb?
3: Carrie,
5: Okay, I got two French toast here.
3: I love French toast.
5: Yes, French toast. Anything else I can get you, honey?
3: Another perfect moment, maybe?
5: What was that?
3: Nothing. We're fine, thanks. Carrie, I... You've got to be kidding me. Hello? Oh, hi, Tiffany. You've got great timing, you know that? No, I'm not at home right now. I'll be there in a little while, though. Okay, I'll plan to be there then. See ya.
5: How's Tiffany?
3: Fine. She's going to be at the house in a little while and wanted to know if I would be there.
5: Oh, well, that's good. At least you'll get to see her.
3: Yeah.
5: Hey, Caleb?
3: Yeah?
5: You were right. This French toast is fantastic.
3: Yeah, amazing.
5: Are you all right?
3: What? Oh, yeah, I'm fine.
5: What were you going to say earlier?
3: We'll get back to that later. Now we had better finish up this fantastic French toast and get to the house. Tiffany's going to be there soon.
5: All right.
3: So... What's happening with Tiffany? Why is she spending so much time at the Brodsky's?
9: She's obviously acting out, Caleb. All kids do it. You did. Do you remember?
10: Monica.
3: Yes, Mother. I know the mistakes I made.
9: I apologize, Carrie, for the rudeness of my son.
3: Mom.
5: Mrs. Richter, there's no need to apologize. I understand. This is a very difficult time for all of you. And I've been praying for you.
4: Oh, Carrie, thank you.
10: That's very appreciated, Carrie. The prayers definitely help us keep things together.
9: I don't think so. We keep ourselves together, and we certainly don't need prayers from people we hardly know.
10: Mother.
11: Monica!
5: I'm sorry, Mrs. Richter. I didn't mean to upset anyone. I just...
4: Oh, Carrie.
6: Oh, isn't this pretty? Glad to see nothing's changed, even with Caleb home. Hi, Carrie. How are you?
5: I think I need a few minutes. Excuse me.
3: Carrie.
5: No, Caleb. I'm just going out for some fresh air. You stay here. I'm just going to take a little walk. I'll be fine.
6: Wow. What'd I say?
10: No, it wasn't you, Tiffany.
3: Mother, I cannot believe you just said that to Carrie.
6: Oh, really? What'd she say?
9: Never mind. Tiffany, it's good that you're here. I'm going to get my hair cut later, and I've made an appointment for you, too.
6: No, thanks.
9: What?
6: No. I'm just here to pick up a bag I left, and then I'm so out of here.
9: Tiffany Richter, don't you think that this has gone on long enough?
6: What?
9: This phase!
6: It's not a phase, Mom. I'm going to get my bag.
10: Monica, let's remember that we love Tiffany and we want her
9: to... Oh, Tom, you're the last person I need parenting tips from.
10: Mom, I think Tiffany's serious.
6: Oh. Of course I'm serious. I love Randy and he loves me and I'm moving out.
9: Oh, come now. You don't know what love is.
6: Well, it is not what we have in this house. That's for sure.
3: Carrie, I just want to say again that...
5: Stop apologizing. It's not your fault. I'm all right. I was just surprised, that's all.
3: Yeah.
5: I've never had someone be angry with me for praying for them. Welcome to our family.
3: Yeah.
5: If anything, I feel bad for what happened. I should have stayed out of the middle of it.
3: Oh.
5: I actually feel the worst for Tiffany.
3: Yeah, me too.
11: What? Why? I mean, I know you shouldn't move out and what she's doing is wrong, but... If she's really in love and happy, why do you feel bad for her?
3: Well, I think I actually agree with Mom on this one. Tiffany doesn't know what love is, and that happiness she's feeling isn't going to last. She's searching Maya, and her need isn't going to be filled by Randy or the Brodskys. She needs God to fill the emptiness in her life.
11: Yeah.
3: We should be praying for her.
11: Yeah. Well, at least with Tiffany gone, Carrie can stay at the house. More time together for you guys.
5: Oh, no. I don't think so.
11: What? Why not?
3: It's not a good idea.
11: Why? I mean, you two aren't... You're not doing stuff you shouldn't be.
3: No, we're not.
11: So what's the big deal?
3: Well, you know in the Bible it says to avoid even the appearance of evil?
11: Really?
3: Yeah, it's in the New Testament. I don't want anyone to even think that Carrie and I are doing anything we shouldn't be doing. I don't want to ruin Carrie's reputation or her witness or mine for that matter, and that's really important to us.
11: Okay, I guess I can see that, but I mean, if you're at the house with other people and everything...
5: It's bigger than that, Maya. We don't want to tempt each other either. And staying in the same house, in the same place, that'd be a temptation for both of us. We want to spend all our time together, but we know it's not good for either of us.
3: Yeah. We've talked about this a lot, Maya, and it's like... Well, like you're standing near the edge of a cliff and you don't want to go over it.
11: Okay.
3: Okay, so if you don't want to go over the side, do you dance around the edge or do you stay as far away from it as you can?
11: Stay away.
3: Right, it's the same thing with temptation. When you don't want to fall off the edge, why would you come right up to it and dance around and chance falling? Carrie and I don't want to take that chance, so we won't put ourselves in that situation. It's not easy sometimes, but it's what we need to do.
11: Wow, I never thought of it like that.
3: To be honest, I didn't either until I met Carrie. But we've both got some really good friends at college who have helped us to think this through. This is important, really important, and I don't want to mess it up.
5: Me neither.
12: Well, I'm bigger than you, so don't count me out yet. Come on, Tim. You can help me out.
1: Yeah!
6: Hey, that's not fair. Haley!
13: Sorry, no can do. I'm talking to Carrie. So tell me, how did you meet Caleb?
5: I saw him from across the cafeteria and knew from that moment that we would be together forever.
13: Really?
3: Yeah, really?
5: Well, sort of. I saw him at the cafeteria and asked one of my friends about him. We ended up meeting later at Campus Ministries.
3: What? You never told me any of that.
5: A girl has to have some secrets, doesn't she?
14: You see? Well, it's a losing proposition, Caleb. You'll never know all their secrets, believe me. Yeah, come on over here and barbecue with your dad and me.
15: Listen to him, Caleb. He's a wise man.
14: Oh, really?
3: Well, if you don't mind, I think Carrie and I are going to go sit on the swing so I can find out more about this story.
14: You know, Tom, Caleb's really grown into an amazing young man. You have a lot to be proud of there.
10: I know. And it's all God's grace. Oh, so many years I messed it all up. I thank God every day that Caleb and Maya have him in their lives. And Carrie's great, too. We really like her.
14: Ah, that is fantastic. And... Listen, Tom, I want you to know that we're praying for Tiffany and Monica and, well, all of you.
10: Thank you, John.
14: Right.
3: So, tell me more about this day at the cafeteria. Why didn't you ever say anything?
5: I don't know. I didn't think about it.
3: Well, I am intrigued.
5: There's really nothing to tell. You came in with Jason and a couple other guys, and I thought you were cute.
3: Really? Cute?
5: Yeah, cute. What about you?
3: What?
5: Why don't you tell me about the first time you saw me?
3: Oh, I have a better idea.
5: Oh?
3: Yeah. Why don't I take this time to tell you what I've been trying to say all weekend?
5: That you love French toast?
3: No, I don't.
5: You don't what?
3: No, I don't love French toast.
5: Oh, but you said today... No,
3: I love Sunrise Grill's French toast, and that's different.
5: Oh, I see. That is different.
3: It is. And you know what else?
5: What?
3: I love you, Carrie.
5: What?
3: I love you. I'm in love with you. I love being with you. I love you.
5: You do?
3: Even more than Sunrise Grill's French toast.
5: Wow, that is serious.
3: Mm-hmm.
5: Then it's a very good thing that I love you too, Caleb Richter. Can't imagine spending time with anyone else and loving it so much. And Caleb?
3: Yeah?
5: I love Coleraine too. This is a great place, and the people are wonderful. It would be really easy to...
3: To what?
5: Well, to stay here for longer than just a weekend.
3: I think I might like spending more time with you here, too.
1: Hey, that shirt over there, I need that.
13: This one? It's one of my favorites.
1: It is?
13: Yeah.
1: Why don't you keep it while I'm gone, then? Something to remember me by.
13: Do you have to go?
1: Tiffany, you know I do. Next year, I'll be here after we get the transition made, but for now, I've got to go away.
13: Why don't I go with you? I could help you study or cook for you, and...
1: Tiffany, you can't. You have to stay here.
13: I wish I could get away from coloring completely. I hate it here. I'd be happy if I never saw my parents again.
1: Tiffany.
13: I'm serious. They don't support anything I do, or us. And everything's all about what people think.
1: Which is really funny if you think about it.
13: What do you mean?
1: I mean, your mom's all about what everyone thinks, and who's been all over the news lately?
13: You're so right. She is such a hypocrite. Oh, I wish I didn't have to stay here. I hate Coleraine.
1: I know, hon, I know.
13: Here's the veggie tray Mom was talking about.
11: And I've got the lemonade. Let's go.
13: Okay. Hey, Maya, what's up with Caleb and Carrie?
11: What do you mean?
13: Are they serious?
11: Yeah, I think so. I like her a lot.
13: She does seem really nice. Do you think they're gonna get married?
11: Married? I don't know. That's up to God, but it would be pretty cool.
12: Hey, Maya, when you're done over there, wanna shoot some hoops?
13: Oh, Mike.
11: Sure.
7: You can ask any expert and they'll tell you that relationships aren't easy. It's just true. In today's episode, we saw a contrast between two kinds of relationships. On the one hand, we have this relationship between Caleb and Carrie. It was centered on God and focused on staying pure. While on the other hand, between Tiffany and Randy, their relationship seemed more focused on their own selfish desires. Though each relationship had some positive points that included loving feelings for one another, it seemed like the one based on God might last a little bit longer. It wouldn't surprise me if that was the case. Caleb and Carrie seemed to have things fairly well figured out when it came to staying pure before God. They were doing like what Jesus said in Matthew 22:39 when he told us to love our neighbor as we love ourselves. If we love our neighbor, and a neighbor is really anyone we find in our life, it means that we honor and respect them. By honoring and respecting those that we are in relationship to, we create healthy, long-lasting relationships, even if we break up or move away. 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Our recording engineer was Roy Wallace, and post-production was done by Kel Olson, with additional recording by Austin Rusthofer. 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Our executive producer was Terry Ritchie, and I'm Zach. We'll see you again right back here next time, Beyond Gilead.
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5: Yes, sir, Jonas!
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6: It's awesome as Colossimus.
7: Welcome, sea sipping sailors, to part 3 of Armadillo Amigo's adventure. There'll be some bug loving armadillo buddies getting ready to sing for you. So pull you up a barrel and sit you down for a South of the Border song you probably never heard before.
8: Rosita, have you seen Paco anywhere?
9: No, Papa. He disappeared again. I haven't seen him since breakfast.
10: Pieces of eight. Who's Paco?
8: Well, Paco cooks and helps around the ranch.
11: You sound worried about him.
8: He's been disappearing a lot lately, but he won't tell us where he's going or where he's been.
11: That's strange.
8: Come, the armadillos are right through this gate.
10: Walk the plank. There's fences everywhere.
8: I had to fence my entire ranch to make sure the armadillos don't wander off until they've changed their ways. Here we are.
10: Shiver me, timbers!
12: There must be 100 of them.
9: 107 to be exact.
6: It's an armadillo farmadillo.
10: Why are the armadillos hopping up and down like that?
8: They're very easily startled. Most of them jump up when they're afraid, but some of them... scream, like our Lola.
13: Oh, yeah? My name is Lola. I am a screaming, hairy armadillo. Sorry.
10: They all look like they're wearing armor.
8: They are. In fact, armadillo means little armored one.
11: That one's not so little. He looks like he could pull the Jolly Roger straight into a headwind if he wanted.
14: Hello, I'm Gordo, and I'm a giant pest.
12: Oh, dear.
13: Acknowledging the truth is the first step to recovery. Gordo.
8: Gordo is a gentle giant. Giant armadillos are among the most endangered.
10: Shiver me timbers, he is big-o.
8: He can be specially distracted because, well, if a 130-pound animal was digging up your garden, you can imagine.
6: What's that noise?
10: Run away, bowling ball!
12: Lola!
6: Sorry!
11: That bowling ball is coming straight at us, mates.
12: Watch out!
15: Sorry?
6: That roly-poly bowling ball just talked.
12: I don't think it's a bowling ball, sissy.
8: Let me introduce you to Bola. He never comes out of his shell.
15: Hi, my name is Bola, and I'm a three-banded armadillo pest.
9: Papa found him on the side of the road and brought him here.
8: Armadillos! Listen to me.
16: Si, senor.
8: Are you a pest?
16: No, senor.
8: Are you a nuisance?
16: No, senor.
8: What are you?
16: Armadillo amigos.
8: For how long?
16: Armadillo amigos. Forever.

0: Looks like you've got a fight on your hands, Guillermo.
1: Rico and Chica are always boxing.
2: I think I'm seeing double.
3: That's because they're identical twins. These two armadillos lost their family, so we took them in. Rico, Chico, stop that and say hello. We have guests.
4: Hola.
5: Olé.
6: How can you tell who's who?
3: Easy.
7: Rico's the ugly one.
1: Why don't you tell Patch and his crew what you learned this morning in retraining class?
4: Look both ways
5: before you cross the road.
8: Come out of your shell and talk to people?
9: Don't dig without permission.
4: Water safety is important. Remember to hold your breath when you go swimming.
10: Always remain calm. Sorry.
9: Don't take seconds till everyone has burst.
1: What are you?
7: Armadillo amigos!
1: For how long?
7: Armadillo amigos! Forever!
6: Long John Silver, what's the bell for?
3: It's the Dina bell.
1: Paco must be back.
6: Shiver me timbers, shuck the oysters, I'm starved.
3: We should probably warn you.
1: Paco does all our cooking, but he's from Mexico and he only knows how to make one thing.
11: Paco's tacos, come and get it.
6: I love tacos, I could eat them all day.
3: That's good, because you're going to.
4: Tacos for breakfast.
5: Tacos for lunch.
8: Tacos for dinner.
10: 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Oh, sorry.
9: 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Nom nom.

0: to be thankful, but I'm not.
1: I'm sorry about the trouble you've been having, Guillermo. 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
2: Gracias, mi amigo. 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
3: Maybe we should enlist the help of some of the more trustworthy armadillo, too, to keep watch from the inside. Comprende?
2: Good idea.
3: Rico? 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
7: Yucky buggy. 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
8: 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Peanut butter? Pizza? Jelly beans? Or broccoli? Now, as the great philosopher once said, to each his own. At least when it comes to snack time. Mates, don't forget to tune in next week for part 4, when Diego announces armadillos are not friends, but pests. And the crew digs up some intriguing new evidence. So long, mateys. See you next week.

0: Well, hello there. It's good to have you back. You're always welcome here at Lamplighter Theatre. On our last visit...
1: You do what I say, Clapham.
2: Pa, I don't feel right taking what's not mine.
1: Stealing's in your blood, boy. Ain't no escaping it. Your grandpa was a thief, too. You'll take them clips, or you feel the whip when we get home, you hear?
2: Someday, I'm gonna stand up to him.
3: You see, Harry, you have good things ahead of you. I'll live as a criminal my whole life.
2: Why do you say that?
3: My pa's taught me all about thieving. It's in my blood, and there ain't no escaping it.
4: The good book says if any man belongs to Christ, his old life just passes away. No one has to be a prisoner of their bloodline.
1: Where's my dinner?
5: I'm cooking it up now, Norman.
3: The flames! The curtain's on fire!
5: Oh, my arm!
3: Ma!
1: You burned my dinner, woman!
3: Ma! She's in pain!
1: Won't you talk back to me?
3: Pa, no! Hello, Mrs. Davis. Do you think it'd be okay if I just stayed here for a spell?
5: That's fine. You're with family.
3: Okay, Clapham. You gotta go in that house sometime. You can't stand out here all night. Ma? Ma, what are you doing?
5: Making him another supper.
3: Where is he?
5: Sleeping off the rum. When he wakes up, food better be on the table.
3: Where'd you get the food?
5: I took some vegetables from Hennessy's farm.
3: Ma, you stole them?
5: I would rather take the wrath of old Hennessy than the wrath of your pa any day.
3: I'd rather you not have to do either. How's your arm?
5: Swollen, but better.
3: You think I should stay? I mean, when he gets up, you think he's gonna...
5: Oh, he won't remember nothing about tonight. Except that his rotten wife couldn't make him nothing but vegetables for dinner.
3: Well, let me cook those for you.
5: That'd be nice. Kinda tired.
3: Ma?
5: Hmm?
3: Why do you stay and let Pa treat you like he does?
5: Well, it wasn't like this when we got married. And I guess I keep hoping... Well...
3: You look tired. Why don't you go on to bed? I'll take care of this.
5: I suppose I will. Thank you, son.
3: Good night, Ma. Mr. Smith?
6: Yes, Clapham.
3: I'm done sweeping. Are there any other chores I could do before I go?
6: Yes, actually. I need to head to the stables for a few minutes. You can watch the shop for me, huh?
3: Yes, of course.
6: Good. I shan't be gone long.
3: Mr. Smith?
6: What is it, Clapham?
3: I've done chores all month. And I was just wondering if you could pay my wages? Hmm. It's going on 2 weeks late.
6: Clapham, you know the shop has been slow for quite a while now. When harvest comes and people begin to have money again, well, they'll come back to the shop. But for now, I need to be mindful of expenses and inventory. I'll have the money to pay your wages next month, and not a moment before.
3: It's just that the menagerie is coming to town, and I just wanted just a little bit of spending money for...
6: Clapham! Surely you have more important things to do with your money than spend it on the frivolity of a menagerie. I shall be back shortly.
3: I'll never get to go.
7: Hello, young man.
3: Hello.
7: Do you work here?
3: I'm just watching the store for a bit.
7: Oh. Do you have any umbrellas?
3: Yes, we do. That one there should work just fine.
7: Ah, excellent. Here is your money, kind lad. Thank you.
3: Thank you.

Mr. Smith would never know. No, I won't do it. This is enough for 3 rides at the menagerie. What am I saying? This is not mine. Wait, it is mine. He doesn't have the right to make me work and not pay me. I'm not his slave. And he won't miss it anyways. He won't even miss it at all.

0: Do you have your basket, Lucy?
1: Yes.
0: Annie?
2: I have it.
3: Hello.
1: It's Clap'em!
0: Clap'em? I didn't know you were coming here. We were on our way to pick berries.
1: Yeah. Do you want to come?
3: I don't know.
0: What's the matter?
3: My stomach's upset.
0: Oh.
1: Berries are wonderful for aching stomachs. They make me feel better.
0: Is that it? Your stomach?
3: Yeah, it's my stomach, that's all.
0: All right, then. Mother, we're going.
4: Oh, wait! Just a moment, children. Now, Lucy, are you certain you'll be all right?
1: Yes, Mother.
4: It is a very long walk.
1: The walk will do me good, Mother. The fresh air will help me feel better.
4: Oh, I don't know if this is a good idea.
3: Where are you going?
1: Oh, the woods around Providence Bend.
3: Well, that's a long ways.
4: I know. And I cannot believe I'm being persuaded by my children to go against my better judgment.
5: She'll be fine, Mother.
3: Yeah, I can carry her all the way on my back.
1: Yay! Clap'em can carry me.
4: Go, child. Oh, and take the plaid shawl with you, Annie, to tie round her if it gets cool towards evening.
0: We'll take good care of her, Mother. Clap'em, you and I can make a hand chair and carry her. Come on, let's put our hands together.
3: Okay.
0: Your Highness, your hand chair awaits. Okay,
1: oh,
0: off
1: no,
0: we go. Love berries.
3: Yeah, they're really good.
1: My fingers hurt.
5: Lucy, you've only picked a few berries.
1: But look, I have more in my basket than you.
5: Uh-huh, that's because Clap'em put them in there when you weren't looking.
1: My legs hurt.
0: Maybe Mother was right. Maybe this was too long of a journey for you.
1: It wasn't. I just don't feel well, that's all.
0: Did you eat too many berries?
1: I haven't eaten any. I just want to rest.
5: All right, you two go on ahead of us. I'll sit with Lucy.
0: All right, come on, Clap'em.
3: Let's try up the hill.
0: All right, race you there.
3: Last one there is a rotten blueberry.
1: Clap'em is a very nice boy, do you think?
5: Yes.
1: I mean, he's generous and caring.
5: Yes.
1: And you know, Father was only a few years older than Clap'em when he asked Mother to marry.
5: Oh, Lucy, you are a silly girl.
1: Well, wouldn't he be a nice addition to our family?
5: If you're so taken with him, why don't you marry him?
1: I'm just a little girl to him.
5: Oh, you're a little girl to everyone.
1: I feel faint.
5: That's what happens when little girls get foolish thoughts.
1: I'm not joking, Annie.
5: Well, just close your eyes and lie down.
0: Take a look at this one. These are so good. Really glad to be out here today, huh?
3: Yeah.
0: You aren't yourself today, Clap'em.
3: I'm not.
0: It's such a carefree day. But you seem troubled.
3: There ain't no carefree days.
0: Something's eating away at you. Well, are you going to share it with your friend, or are you just going to let it eat you up?
3: I did something.
0: What?
3: I can't say.
0: Oh, I'm your friend. You can tell me whatever you want to.
3: Then I guess I don't want to.
0: Well, if it'll put that Clap'em smile back on your face, then you ought to go ahead and tell me. Just get it off your chest.
3: I did something bad.
0: So, would you like for me to guess?
3: Or? No, look, just leave me alone. If I tell you, you won't want to be my friend no more.
0: Well, I don't believe that.
3: Let's just go back to where the girls are.
0: Did you do something to me or my family?
3: No.
0: Well, then why can't you tell me?
3: Please, stop talking about it.
0: Okay. But whatever it is, my mother always tells me, it's the truth that sets a man free.
6: Harry!
0: What?
6: We need to get home. Lucy's really sick.
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3: Mr. Smith?
9: Yes, Clapham.
3: I need to tell you something.
9: Are you going to tell me that you're finished cleaning the counter?
3: No, sir.
9: Then I'm not interested. Finish the counter, then you may have your say. I'm busy.
3: Yes, sir.
10: Hello.
9: Hello, sir.
10: Yes, I've come to return this umbrella.
9: Oh.
10: I purchased it yesterday, and I'm afraid the handle is broken. You see? I was wondering if you have anything similar.
9: Well, yes, we do, but I'm sorry. I don't remember you buying an umbrella.
10: Oh, yes, you weren't here. I gave the money to this young man here.
9: You did?
10: Yes.
9: Clapham, did you take this man's money?
3: Yes.
9: I see. Well, sir, how about this umbrella in exchange for the one you have?
10: Oh, that looks fine to me. Thank you, sir.
9: Thank you.
10: Good day.
9: Good day. You didn't tell me you sold an umbrella.
3: No, sir. I didn't.
9: And I didn't notice the money in the register at the end of the day.
3: Sir!
9: You stole it!
3: This is what I was going to tell you, Mr. Smith.
9: Where is the money?
3: Look, I have it right here.
9: Get out of my shop!
3: Mr. Smith, I'm sorry, but...
9: Get out!
3: Yes, sir.

0: Clapham.
1: Yes, Ma?
0: I want you to go into town and get me something.
1: Okay, what do you want?
0: Here's my mixture bottle. Don't hold nothing, hardly. Just get it filled up with rum. My stomach's so cold today. Here's 9 pence.
1: You told me you didn't have a cent in the world.
0: Well, I'd never lie to you, Clapham. You know that.
1: Yes, ma'am.
0: I found this last night in Paul's corduroys.
1: Put it back, then. We're bad enough without stealing from each other.
0: He ain't gonna miss it. Besides, I deserve it after the way he treated me.
1: Well, this stealing has got to stop somewhere. I ain't gonna do this no more.
0: Clapham! Clapham, come back to your ma.
1: I ain't stealing never again. Never.
2: Hey, boy.
1: What?
2: Come here.
1: Yes, Pa.
2: You're coming to town with me.
1: Why?
2: Just walk with me, boy.
1: What are we gonna do?
2: I'll tell you when I think it's your business. Now, come on.
1: You're gonna make me steal for you, ain't you?
2: Am I gonna have to drag you to town?
1: No. No, Pa, I won't do it. I ain't gonna steal for you again. I don't want to be a thief no more.
2: Boy, you may as well let that go. You were born a thief, and you always will be one.
1: No, I won't.
2: Don't you even think about running. Looks like I'm needing a whip to keep you in line.
1: Oh, no!
2: Come back here, now! You gotta come home sometime.

0: Look at that. I finally caught as much as you. Clapham?
1: What?
0: Aren't you ever going to tell me what happened to you? Or what you did that was so wrong?
1: I told you I didn't want to talk.
0: You know, you can tell me anything. I'll stick by a friend through thick and thin.
1: Well, it's too much thick.
0: Well, I'm listening.
1: I'll tell you some other time. Maybe. I'm going to cast out a bit further.
0: Ah! What's wrong with your arm?
1: I hurt it.
0: How?
1: Cutting wood.
0: Yeah, that's a pretty good-sized bruise for cutting wood.
1: I just wasn't watching what I was doing. Don't worry about it, please.
0: I will worry about it. And tell you what, I'm not fishing with you anymore until you do what a friend should do and tell me everything you need to tell me.
2: Clapham? Clapham!
1: Yes?
2: Come here, boy. Don't you never run from me again. Never!
3: Clapham!
1: Help!
3: Clapham! He could drown. Aren't you going to help him?
2: Let him help himself.
3: Wait, he's come back. I don't swim well.
1: Help!
3: Hang on, Clapham. I'm coming! Oh, God, help us. Wait. Clapham! There's a branch ahead of you! Grab it!
1: Where?
3: It's to your right! Sticking out!
1: I got it!
3: Okay, hold on! I'm coming! I'm right here! Reach out for my hand! Come on! I can't lean any further! Come on, stretch as far as you can! I got you!
4: Are you okay?
1: Yeah. Oh, thank you. Is my pa still here?
4: No. Oh, no, he left.
1: Good.
4: Okay. Clapham, enough is enough. You have to shoot straight with me, all right? Tell me what's happening with you.
1: Okay. Okay. Tell you everything.
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0: You stole it from Mr. Smith?
1: Yes, Harry, I stole it from Mr. Smith. Pa didn't tell me to do it. I did it on my own. But this time I really was a thief. It just proves everything I said to you.
0: It proves what?
1: That I've got a black heart. That I'll always have a black heart. that I'm destined to be just like my pa and his pa before him. A thief and a liar. It would have been better if you just let me drown.
9: Come on.
1: You would have saved a lot of trouble for those people that I'm probably going to hurt in the years to come.
9: I would never leave you to harm. You're my friend.
1: You can't be my friend anymore.
9: Well, sorry. You can't get rid of me that easy. My mother always tells us, God forgives us. How dare we not forgive others? I'm going to stand by you, Clapham, no matter what.
1: Your mother wouldn't want you to be friends with such a black heart.
9: We're all born with a black heart, but it doesn't need to stay that way.
1: What do you mean?
9: My heart used to be no different than yours.
1: What? You were a thief?
9: Well, no, but I was born with an evil heart. You know, you don't have to teach a newborn baby to be selfish. They're naturally that way.
1: So, you're different now?
9: Yes, and you can be too. All you gotta do is shoot straight with God, just like you've done with me. If you're true-hearted with God, and if you ask Him to, He'll forgive you, and He'll give you a clean heart. Not only that, He'll make you His son, and you're part of the best family in the whole world.
1: I'm forgiven? Just like that?
9: Yeah, just like that.
1: I don't know, that doesn't make sense to me. That ain't never the way it works in my world. You wrong somebody, you pay the price.
9: The price was already paid for you.
1: How?
9: Come on. We have a lot to talk about.
1: I don't understand. A new creature?
9: Well, the good book says if anyone belongs to Christ, he's a new creature. Come on inside. My parents can explain it a lot better than I can.
10: Oh, Harry.
9: Father? What's the matter?
10: It's Lucy. She's very sick.
9: What?
1: Lucy?
10: I need you to go to Mr. Johnson's store for castor oil.
9: I will. Can I see her first?
10: Yes. She's resting in her room.
9: Lucy?
11: Oh, hello, Harry. Clapham! What brings you here?
1: I heard you was feeling worse than a warthog with indigestion.
11: Yeah, but I feel better now.
10: Harry, you need to go get that medicine.
9: Yes, sir. We'll be back soon. You want to come with me, Clapham?
1: Sure. Oh, while we're at the store, I have to get Pa some rum.
9: Does he always make you buy his liquor for him?
1: Yeah. If I dare to walk in that house empty-handed, it'll jump down my throat. If there's rum in my hand, he'll leave me alone. Well, until he wants me to steal again. But that ain't gonna happen no more.
9: Okay. Well, you have the money?
1: He gave me some last night.
9: Uh-oh.
1: What?
9: Mr. Johnson's store. It's closed. I have to buy the medicine at Smith's.
1: I ain't going to Smith's. He kicked me out of his store the last time I was there.
9: You can stay out here if you like.
1: So, you'll buy the rum for me?
9: No.
1: Why not?
9: I won't buy liquor for anyone.
1: You expect me to show my face to Mr. Smith after what I did?
9: If you run now, you'll only prove you're the kind of person he thinks you are. Prove him wrong.
1: Okay. I'll go in. But you first.
12: You! What are you doing here?
1: My pa needs rum.
9: And my sister needs castor oil.
12: Do you really expect me to serve you after what you did?
1: I have the money.
12: You do, huh? Well, let me see it. Well, I'm only trusting you because of your friend here. I know his parents. They would never cheat anyone.
9: Well, neither would Clapham, Mr. Smith. Not anymore.
12: I find that very hard to believe indeed. Here's your castor oil. And I'll retrieve your rum.
1: Thank you. That's one thing that you have that I never will.
9: What?
1: People's trust.
9: That comes with time, Clapham. Give it time. And give them proof.

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1: Is the desk gonna be okay?
2: The desk is gonna be fine. The truck can't take much more of this.
1: So why did they have you make such a big desk?
2: I have no idea. I just got a letter and a check for about half the price. They'd seen one like it somewhere, and they wanted one just like it, but twice the size.
1: And painted white.
2: I never heard of this guy. I don't know why he'd want such a big desk, and I don't know why he'd want it painted white. All I have is an address in the village of Pleasant Valley.
1: Pleasant Valley. That's nice. I don't know what it is about that name, but I think it's gonna be real nice. Not exciting or anything, but nice. Kind of,
2: Pleasant?
1: Pleasant. That's it.
2: Maybe you should walk back.
1: Hey, look, Pleasant Valley, 5 miles.
2: Finally.
1: Hey, look down there. Wow, that's
2: beautiful.
1: Look at that church. Wow, it's perfect. It looks like it's out of a painting.
2: I bet that's the church Pastor Flint told me about. I told him we were headed to Pleasant Valley, and he said the best, most dynamic church he'd ever been to was here. That is quite a sight.
1: I don't care what anyone thinks. I bet it's real nice to live in Pleasant Valley. I bet they all go for lovely walks and buy enjoyable food at the happy store. What?
2: It's a long walk back.
1: Pothole?
2: Hang on!
0: Well, when they got down to the village of Pleasant Valley, they found it to be not quite as, well, pleasant as they thought it would be.
2: Excuse me, could you tell me how to get to 2407 Maple Grove?
3: 2407? That's the big white church.
1: The one we saw from the road up there?
3: That's the one.
2: You're bleeding. Are you okay?
3: Oh, I'll be fine. I cut myself sawing wood. I just need to get over to the lighthouse. It'll fix me right up. Now, what do you want to go to the big white church for?
1: You really call it the big white church?
3: It's what the churchies call it themselves. They like it.
2: I have a big desk to deliver. I guess to the big white church.
3: Well, I hope you've already been paid.
2: Well, yes, mostly. Why?
3: Because everyone who deals with the churchies has been stiffed at one time or another.
2: The churchies?
3: Yeah, it's what we call them. They wear these white robes and almost talk in another language. They're just so
4: weird.
3: Yeah,
4: they're weird.
3: Yeah, yeah. You'd be more likely to get paid if you were delivering to Dodgy Street.
4: That's the truth. They certainly don't care how pure you are.
3: No, they do not.
1: What's Dodgy Street?
4: Oh, it's just the part of town where the unsavory types gather.
3: Unsavory? How very genteel of you. It's where the liars and thieves spend their time. You don't want to find yourselves there in the dark, or any time.
2: Can you tell me how to get to the church? We need to be there by 9 o'clock. The letter says that they only take deliveries at 9. I thought it was some kind of business.
4: We told you they're weird.
3: Okay, okay. You just go down the street there a bit.
0: So Papa Chuck, CJ, and the Big White Desk all headed to the Big White Church in the middle of town.
1: Those guys sure didn't seem to think much of Pastor Flint's favorite church.
2: Well, that's for sure. Maybe it's just them. The whole town can't think that way about the church.
1: What is that?
2: Wow. That's a big wall.
1: This is the entrance to the church? It looks like a castle wall. A real white, tall castle wall.
2: Well, let's go. See if they're home.
5: Hey there, how's it going?
2: Hey yourself. You got a delivery too?
5: Oh yeah. Got payment up front this time. You?
2: Just half.
5: Oh. Well, you may get lucky. Delivered here before?
2: No.
5: Well, the churches, they're nuts. It's already past 9 o'clock. We're late. Can you give me a hand here?
2: Sure.
5: I was talking to some of the boys at the cafe, got to telling stories. We started cracking jokes and laughing, and I lost all track of time.
1: What'd you make there?
5: Oh, this is a bit of irony. They asked

0: asked me to make them a 12-foot-long welcome visitor sign.
1: Why is it a bit of irony?
2: As they stood looking at the huge, white, well, drawbridge-sized gate, they heard someone rattling around on the other side attempting to open a normal-sized door within the huge gate. The top half of that door swung open, and a wolf wearing a white robe poked his head out to see who had knocked.
3: Announce thyself.
0: It's old Tom. I have the welcome sign.
3: Thy tardiness is extreme.
0: Oh, I know I'm late, but I was having a sweet session of prayer, and I lost track of time.
4: But you just said...
0: Hey, son, how about you stay quiet there and help me with the back end of this sign?
3: Very well. While the door's ajar, pass it through.
0: Oh, good. In fact, I'll just carry it in for you.
3: Thou will remain where thou art.
0: I'm just messing with you. Here it comes.
3: Got it?
5: Got it, sir.
6: Got it, sir.
3: Close the door.
5: Door closed.
0: Nice doing business with you. Good luck there.
1: Yeah, thanks.
3: Announce thyself.
1: I have a delivery. A desk?
3: Dost thou?
1: If you just open the gate or drawbridge or whatever you call it, I'll drive it in.
3: Thou wilt not drive it in.
1: The desk is too big to get in through the door. You need to open the gate.
3: This gate has not been opened for...
6: Oh, no less than 100 years, Brother James.
3: Lo, these 100 years.
1: Look, I have a letter here. Someone has ordered this desk.
3: Perchance the pastor. Indeed, 'tis him.
1: Well, then, let me talk it over with him so we can get this delivered, so I can get the rest of my payment.
3: None but the brethren of our church are those desiring to join us past these gates.
1: Why would anyone want to? I was asked to build a desk. I did. I was asked to deliver the desk. I have. Now I need you to take it and pay me for my work.
3: Driving it in wouldst be the best course of action.
1: I would have to agree.
3: However, it is plain to see that thou art neither humble enough nor pure enough to enter yourself.
1: I can't come into your church because I'm not pure enough?
3: 'Tis plain for all to see.
1: Unbelievable!
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1: I've failed your purity test?
3: You cannot come in. You can leave your delivery, and we'll bring it in after you have left. I will alert the pastor that his desk is here, and you can come back in an hour to receive the rest of your payment. If the work is up to his standards.
1: This is nuts. I'm not leaving the desk. I'll bring it back in 1 hour. Tell your pastor that I expect the rest of the payment. Then he can have the desk. What kind of church is this?
2: So Papa Chuck and CJ went back into the village to get a bite to eat and waited out in the village square.
10: Everybody thinks this church is nutty.
1: I don't get it. Pastor Flint would never go to a church like that.
11: Fresh bread! Hot out of the oven!
10: Oh, hey, I want some bread.
1: Good idea! Here's some money. I'll go get us some milk and some cheese. Be right back.
10: Over here! I'd like a loaf of bread!
11: Good for you, my boy. 30 cents, please.
10: Here you go.
11: Oh, boy. Here come the churchies. Enjoy the bread, son. Fresh bread! Hot out of the oven! Fresh bread!
2: As CJ was sitting on a bench waiting for Papa Chuck and digging into the bread, he saw a group of strange animals coming into the village square.
10: So these must be the churchies.
2: They were wearing snowy white robes, sandals, and each one of them had a big white bag hanging over their shoulder. CJ watched the churchies move around the village square attempting to talk to folks. Without exception, the villagers ignored them, acted like they were invisible, or worse, they treated them rudely and with contempt.
12: Get out of the way, churchy. Some of us have to make a living.
2: The churchies took it all in stride, as if they'd expected to be treated this way from the beginning. They just spread out and tried to begin conversations with others. Then three of them came up to talk to CJ.
13: Forsooth, noble lad.
14: Oh, me?
15: I am St. Marian. This is St. Manuel and St. Bernard.
14: Oh, hi. Nice to meet you.
0: Alas! We do not shaketh hands.
14: Oh, sorry. Why not?
15: Tis our aim and privilege to pursue purity of every sort.
14: Oh, I just washed.
0: Dost thou knowest the Redeemer and the Lamb?
14: The who? Lamb?
13: The bright and morning star.
14: I have no idea what you're talking about.
15: The great cornerstone on whom all eternity is built.
14: Jesus? Are you asking me if I know Jesus?
0: Tis my query indeed, for without him thou art condemned to both fire and brimstone, for thy sins are an abomination that riseth to the heavens.
14: Why are you talking that way?
15: Tis the speech of the saints of the Big White Church.
14: You call it the Big White Church? I thought that's just what the villagers called it because they were making fun.
0: Anon, it has been called the Big White Church for generations. It is a symbol of purity and godliness to all the village.
14: Do you really live in there?
15: Tis been my solace and my home for all of my 17 years.
13: Boy, knowest thou the Redeemer?
14: Knowest thou the Redeemer? Oh, yeah, I'm a Christian.
13: He's a Christian, St. Bernard.
15: Already a Christian.
0: Oh, look yonder, good saints. I perceive two other targets. This one, though rough and impure, is a believer. Let us move on to these others.
15: St. Bernard, I will tarry here for a while yet.
13: Are you comfortable with our leaving you here alone?
15: Indeed, St. Manuel.
13: Very well, then. Good day, boy. And I leave you with a blessing.
14: Thanks. My name is CJ.
0: We will meetest thou at the church entrance when the bell tolls.
15: When the bell tolls. St. Manuel's blessings are greatly to be desired.
14: That's very nice of him.
15: I can barely take it all in.
14: Take what in?
15: That I'm actually out here in the village, free to proclaim the truth. I have waited a long time to begin my ministry of the lost.
14: Watch out!
15: Whoa!
14: You almost stepped right in the mud.
15: Thank you, CJ. Why do they allow this road to be so muddy and foul?
14: I don't know. Guess it rained last night. It's just a road. Roads are muddy and foul.
15: Even as a believer, dost thou knowest the depth of thy iniquities?
14: I'm having a hard time understanding you. Could you just talk normally?
15: 'Tis the speech of our tradition.
14: Well, maybe you should talk like that to each other, but no one outside of your church has any idea what you're talking about.
15: I have thought of that very thing myself.
14: Have a seat. It's a big bench.
15: Oh, I think that might be too familiar.
14: I don't know what that means, but it would be more comfortable and more friendly.
15: Well, perhaps for just a moment. Oh, nuts!
14: Don't you mean, oh, nuts, Eth?
15: I am so sorry for my display of anger. I have always struggled with my temper.
14: Don't worry about it. Just shows you're normal.
15: St. Teresa says my temper and independence will be the cause of my ruination.
14: Ruination? That's bad. Of course. It would have to be bad.
15: Oh, 'tis bad. Here, hold my bag for a minute.
14: What do you have in this thing? You just happen to have a needle and thread with you?
15: Our robes are very important. They're an outward sign of our devotion, of our accomplishments in the kingdom of God, and of our purity. It is our purity that attracts the lost.
14: Oh, I really haven't seen that yet. What do you have on?
15: Avert thine eyes!
14: You're wearing overalls under your white robe?
15: You must tell this to no one. I was working in the garden, and the next thing I knew, it was time to go and bear witness. I didn't have time to change. I try so hard.
14: Don't worry. Not sure who I'd tell anyway. So, how often do you come out?
15: If we remain pure and stay current in our studies and accomplishments, just twice a year to bear witness.
14: Twice a year? You come out only twice a year to invite visitors?
15: Nay, verily. We are not just inviting visitors. I am questing to spread the good yeast of the bread of life.
14: What is nay, verily?
15: It means no.
14: See, that's just what I was talking about before. And what is the yeast? Are you wanting to bake?
15: Nay, ver... No. I want to give testimony. I want to tell the villagers about Jesus and how he died for their sins. This has been my heart's desire for years. There is nothing I want to do more.
14: That's a good thing, St. Marian.
15: I need to go spread the news of the word that saves.
16: Fresh bread, hot out of the oven.
15: Bread?
16: Fresh bread, hot out of the oven.
15: Good sir, I long it for such.
16: You what it?
14: She wants to buy some bread.
15: Sorry. How much, sir? Oh, nuts! My bag.
14: Let me help. Wow, look at all the stuff in your bag. I guess the big white church pays pretty well.
15: What?
14: I think this is a lot of money. I just... nothing.
15: I have saved my money for years so that I could...
14: Just kidding. We do that out here. You brought all of your money? Just to be here for an afternoon?
11: Well, here's one of my best loaves of fresh bread, Missy. That'll be $3.
15: $3 it is, good baker.
14: What are you trying to pull?
11: What? Come on, kid, work with me.
14: Don't pay him $3 for bread. He's cheating you. 30 cents. A loaf of bread is 30 cents.
11: Fine. Choke on it, Churchy.
15: That nefarious rapscallion!
14: You mean the dirty cheat?
15: The dirty cheat!
14: Well done. You don't know the first thing about the villagers, do you? Don't say nay, verily.
15: I guess I don't. I've never been out before.
14: They don't seem to like you very much.
15: No. They don't, do they? We want others to be pure like us. To be pure is the highest goal.
14: My church, we want to be pure too. Oh, this is confusing. I just never really thought of purity as being so annoying.
15: We strive to be Christ-like in all that we do.
14: I didn't mean to...
15: You have no idea how hard we have worked to separate ourselves...
2: While they stood in the village square talking, a badger was watching from the shadows. When Marion stood up, he came running out of his hiding place. He shoved Marion from behind while he grabbed her bag.
3: Thanks, Churchy.
2: And St. Marion fell face first into the mud on the side of the road as the thief ran off with her bag in his hand.
14: Stop! What are you doing?
7: Hi, I'm Gideon from Rosewood. One of the many reasons I love Paws and Tails is... Ned the Beaver. He just cracks me up.
17: Hello, lovely listeners. 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
18: Tiffany, that is not true.
17: Ned, what are you talking about?
18: Well, we have new Goose t-shirts and Ned t-shirts. 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
17: Wait. We have no Tiffany t-shirts.
18: Oh boy, here it comes. Bye, everybody.
17: You all will rue the day.
2: While Marion was still pushing up out of the mud, another animal, a large timber wolf, sprang out swinging a staff over his head. In one graceful motion, he swung one end of that staff behind the legs of the would-be thief, knocking him to the ground. With the other end, he hooked the shoulder strap of the stolen bag and he held it up like a prized fish on a pole.
14: Whoa! Did you see that?
15: Whoa! What was that?
2: As Marion wiped the mud from her eyes, the only thing she saw was a timber wolf holding her bag on the end of a stick.
15: You black-hearted beast! Give me my bag!
14: No, Marion, he's not the one...
15: Give me my bag or I will tear you to pieces!
14: Marion, he's the one who got...
15: Give me my bag!
19: Here's your bag.
15: Consider thyself most fortunate, thou vile fiend.
14: Wait, I'm sorry. She just didn't see.
19: She will.
15: Such malicious devilry, dirty, rotten thief.
14: He got your bag back for you. It's the other one who took it.
15: Oh. Well,

I'd go about spouting things like thee and thou and the worst. But my attitude and all those words, they were really for the birds. 'Cause God's love didn't show.

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With his long yellow tongue in the wink of an eye, he could sneak up slow, catch and swallow or fly. That's Herman,

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As the man Jacob walked through the very long wilderness and desert-like area, he finally found a rock to lay his head on. And there, as he looked up at the stars on that beautiful night, Jacob had time to think. He had time to remember back when he was younger, and he had tricked his brother. He had tricked his brother into selling him the birthright. Oh, afterwards, his brother regretted it. But he had taken advantage of his brother and done it. And then he remembered that not too long ago, he had again tricked his father. This time he had lied, he had deceived his father and pretended that he was his brother, for the father was old and blind. And as Jacob lay there under the stars, he knew, oh, he knew he had done wrong. He had time to think. And I suppose as he lay there thinking, God, I have done my brother wrong. I have done my father wrong. And most of all, God, I have done you wrong. Miss Jacob confessed to the Lord and got things right with God. Then God let Jacob know that all was forgiven. For during the night as Jacob dreamed he saw a ladder that reached all the way from earth to heaven. And on that ladder, there were angels going up and down the ladder. And Jacob saw the angels, these heavenly creatures, and he knew that even the very presence of God was right here, that God was with him, and God had not deserted him, though he was certainly unworthy, very unworthy. And in that dream, as Jacob saw the angels going up and down the ladder, he was so very sure of God's love and God's care for him and that God had forgiven him. And when morning came and Jacob awoke from his dream, you remember that he looked around and, of course, there were no angels and there was no ladder, for this had been in his dream. But yet he knew. He knew that God did care for him. He knew that God loved him. And so as Jacob stood there alone, he knew he was not alone, that God was with him, and God cared. And though he could not see the ladder, nor the angels going up and down a ladder, he knew they were there. God cared for him, and he said to God, "This is the very gate of heaven. You are in this place, God." And Jacob talked to God, and he was going on a long trip. He didn't want to go. He kind of had to go because of all the troubles at home. His brother hated him, and his brother had vowed that he would kill Jacob. And Jacob had to flee. But he said, "God, God, will you be with me? And I'm going to this country. I don't have anything. God, will you help me? Will you bless me? And if you will take care of me, God, and you will bless me, then, dear God, I will give to you a tenth of all of my income, of everything that I have. I'll give to you a tithe." And Jacob began the practice of giving to God one tenth of all that God prospered him with. And Jacob walked on that long, lonely journey, and he went to this far country. And there his job was, where his mother and father had sent him, "You need to find a wife. A good girl who knows and loves God." And so there among his relatives, his mother and father's relatives, he found a girl who loved God, and he loved her. Oh, he loved her very much. Her name was Rachel. Why, it was love at first sight. As soon as he saw her, he knew she was the very girl for him. But you see, he had come alone, and he didn't have money and possessions with him. He had nothing to offer a wife. And in those days, the man had to pay a dowry before he could marry a young girl. He had to pay it to the father. So the father of Rachel came and said, "Well, Jacob, since you don't have any dowry, you don't have any money, maybe you could work for me, and that would be the dowry. You work for me for 7 years, and then I will give you Rachel to be your wife." And so Jacob worked for 7 long years. He helped Laban, Rachel's father,
And they worked with the cattle and with the herds and with the flocks and all the things that had to be done around a farm or around a ranch. He helped. At the end of the 7 years, it's time now for the wedding. The wedding with Rachel. But you know, there's a little principle in the universe that God says, and we need to remember it, for oh my, was Jacob to learn this principle. It's told us in the book of Galatians, chapter 6, verse 7. It says this, "Be not deceived. God is not mocked. For whatsoever a man soweth, that shall he also reap." Well, we know this law, the scientific law of if you plant corn, you will only get up corn from that seed. If you plant tomatoes, you will get tomatoes. If you plant cucumbers, you get cucumbers. If you plant an apple seed, you get an apple tree. We know that well. Well, not only is it in the scientific plant kingdom, but it is a law of man. And God says, don't be deceived. Oh, a scarecrow deceives the birds and makes them think that a man is there in the garden and keeps them out of the fruit and the vegetables. Well, God says, don't you be deceived. Don't you be fooled. God is not mocked. For whatsoever a man soweth, that shall he also reap. And do you know what? Jacob, in his early years, had sowed some seeds of dishonesty. He had tricked his father. He had lied. He had deceived his father. And will he reap that? Will he be tricked? Will he be deceived? Will someone lie to him? Yes. Yes. Jacob will reap exactly what he has sown. He will be deceived. And so the wedding to beautiful Rachel came. But do you know what he found? For the Oriental women of that day, they wore these scarves that came all the way up to their very eyes. And do you know? Jacob was not given Rachel, whom he loved so very much and had worked 7 years, for that was the bargain. Do you know who was given to him to be a wife? It was Rachel's older sister, Leah. He did not love Leah. He loved Rachel. He had bargained for Rachel. And Laban had tricked him, had deceived him, and he did not know until it was too late. He came to Laban and he said, "Rachel, Rachel is the one I bargained with you. Why have you given to me her sister?" And Laban said, "Oh, well, don't you know that in our country, it's always the custom that the oldest girl in a family must be married first. So that's why I gave you Leah to be your wife. Now, if you would like, We could arrange for you to marry Rachel." For you see, in those days and in that country, they thought it was all right to have several wives. And this is before the law in the Word of God was given that forbade this practice. And we'll see that even then when they did it, it does not work out good. It's very bad. Oh, very bad. There's heartache for everybody in it. Well, Laban had said, "You work 7 more years, and I'll be very glad to give you Rachel, my other daughter. Now, you could go ahead and marry her now, but you will need to work those 7 years." And Jacob had to work 7 more years. 14 years in all. And then he would have Rachel. Well, he worked those other 7 years, and now he had 2 wives, and they were both sisters, and you would think that 2 wives who were sisters, well, they already liked each other because they were sisters. They would get along very good married to the same man. Oh, but they didn't. They were jealous. They resented each other. They didn't like each other, and Jacob's home was anything but happy. It was a mess. There was arguing and fussing and jealousy and bickering. You see, God knows it isn't good, it isn't right. It does not produce happiness. The only way to have a happy home is to have the kind of home that God tells about in the Bible. One man,
with one wife, not many wives. Well, Jacob, he had those family problems. They were family problems, all right. But then he had to work and work and work to get some herds and flocks, because now he would need to take care of his wives and their children. And he did. And he stayed 20 years altogether, 14 working for Leah and Rachel, and then 6 more years just to accumulate enough flocks and herds to take care of his family. But God blessed him. During those times, Laban, his father-in-law, tricked him again and again. He changed his wages on him on several occasions. And Jacob was learning that whatsoever you sow, you reap. And he had tricked and deceived his father. And now his father-in-law had tricked and deceived him. And it was just what he deserved. The 20 years went by, and Jacob decided he was going to leave. He'd been tricked too many times by Laban, his father-in-law. He would take his wives and his children. And by now they had many servants, and God had blessed them. They had herds and flocks and cattle and herds and flocks and cattle. In fact, Jacob was a very wealthy man. And he started on the trip back home to see his brother Esau, who hated him, who had vowed he would kill Jacob. Yes, he would go back. He would try to make friends with Esau. Were his mother and father still living? He hoped they were. Oh, he wanted to go back. And he started on the long trip. And the more he walked and the further he got, he began to think, oh, I better send someone on ahead to tell Esau that I'm coming so he'll be prepared. I don't want to shock him. He may kill us all. And he sent servants on ahead, perhaps on horses that could travel fast. The servants came back and said, Esau has heard that you are coming. He has 400 men. He is coming to fight you, to battle with you. He is still angry and furious with you. And Jacob thought, oh, what will I do? Oh, if I ever needed the help of God, I need the help of God now. Oh, God, what can I do? I know one thing I'll do. I'll send some presents on ahead. I'll make him know that though he's angry with me, I'm not angry with him. He calls some servants. You take these herds and these flocks, these sheep and goats and cattle, and you take them on ahead. And when you meet him coming, tell him, your brother Jacob has sent them. They're a peace offering. He wants to be friends with you. Then Jacob thought, what else can I do? What else can I do? I know what I'll do. I'll divide all my herds and all my flocks and all my servants into 2 bands. If he comes and attacks this band, at least the others can get away. If he attacks this group, this band, at least those can get away. Yeah, I'll do that. So he divided it all up. And then he thought, I'll be at the very rear, the very back. I'll put the servants on up ahead. And then behind them will be my wives and the children. And I'll come last. Jacob was scared. He had reason to be afraid. And that night, he decided he would talk with God alone. And as they crossed over the brook Jabbok, he sent the wives and the children, the servants and the herds and the flock. And Jacob went back across alone. And he began to talk to God. He said, God, 20 years ago, I came this way. You let me see that vision of angels going up and down ladders, and I knew that you were with me. I asked you to take care of me, and you have, and look how you blessed me. God, I need your help again. My brother Esau is coming. God, help me. And that night, in the cold, dark night, Jacob praying alone with God, Jacob saw somebody. It was a form. He was scared. He grabbed hold of the form, and he began to wrestle, to tussle. And he fought with that form. And he did not know it was an angel of God.
an angel who had come to bless him, and Jacob wrestled with the angel of the Lord. And the angel of the Lord reached down and touched his thigh, his knee, and he left something wrong with his knee, and Jacob had to surrender, give up, and quit fighting. And this angel of the Lord, Jacob then knew he had been wrestling with an angel of God. And then he said, I won't let you go until you bless me. I won't let you go. And he held on to the angel. And God liked that. God likes for you and me to hold on to God in prayer until he blesses us. And so the Lord blessed Jacob that night. And the Lord said through the angel, Jacob, your name will no longer be Jacob, a deceiver, a trickster, but you will now be called Israel, a prince with God. And that night, as Jacob wrestled with the angel of the Lord, the angel said, thy name shall be called no more Jacob, which means deceiver or trickster, but Israel. For as a prince hast thou power with God and with men, and hast prevailed. Jacob learned to prevail in prayer, to hang on, to stay there until God gave the blessing. And so that night his name was changed. No longer Jacob, but now Israel. And the whole nation of Israel was named that night because here was a man who was not perfect. Very weak, very weak. And God had to break him even more and touch the hollow of his thigh. And the next morning as Jacob went about his work, do you know what he had? He walked with a limp. He had a limp. And he limped as he went. It was a continual reminder to him and all the other people that God had broken Jacob to make him a prince with God. And you and I, when we trust Jesus Christ, we get a new name too. We become a child of God. God becomes our Father. And we become princes and princesses, sons and daughters of the King of the universe. And you can become a prince. If you will put your faith and trust in Jesus Christ, you can be like Jacob and become a prince. Why don't you put your faith and trust in him? And when you do, your life is different. Oh, Jacob's life was different. He walked with a limp, but down in his heart, he was yielded and submitted to God. And you will be different. All things are different when you put your faith and trust in Jesus Christ.

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3: 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Depends on the time of day.
1: But when the truth comes out...
6: I don't think you're my dad.
1: It sets off an entirely new mystery. Oh, the twists and turns.
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0: This is definitely an ocean.
2: It's a lake.
0: How is this a lake? I can see the other side, and there are waves that come from an ocean. See?
2: Agreement from a monkey is not proof. No offense, Bingo. There's a reason it's called Lake Michigan.
0: It shouldn't be called a lake. It's got to be a mile long.
4: Actually, it's over 300 miles long and over 100 miles wide.
8: How is that not an ocean?
0: Exactly.
8: If it were up to me, I would call it an ocean.
9: Well, have you been swimming in the lake?
8: All day.
9: Did you worry about sharks or jellyfish or any other dangerous or menacing creatures?
8: No.
9: Why not?
8: Well, they don't have those in... lakes, do they?
9: No, not really.
8: That is the best point I've ever heard for anything ever.
0: Okay, Lake Michigan it is then.
8: Fine by me if that word keeps the sharks and jellyfish out.
10: I got it working.
0: Can I try it?
11: Sure. Be careful. If the remote-controlled sailboat gets too far out, the remote no longer works.
0: How far can I go?
11: I'm not sure. Just keep it close.
8: But that little sailboat out there, it looks even more like an ocean.
0: Look, somebody else has a sailboat out there. It's a lot.

0: Hello? Can you hear me?
1: Is he moving?
0: Can't tell yet. Are you okay?
1: Be prepared.
0: For what?
1: Well, a random boat floats to shore. Sometimes what's inside that boat isn't pretty.
0: You mean he could be dead?
1: Yes.
0: Oh, I hope that's not the case.
1: Worse than dead is, well, dead a long time.
0: It's a good thing I didn't eat much for lunch.
1: He's moving.
0: Good. I like what I had for lunch. Wouldn't want to see it again, though.
1: Hey there!
0: Yep, he's alive.
1: Can you hear me?
2: Water.
0: I have some. Here you go.
1: Nice and easy.
2: Thank you.
1: Let's walk this boat to shore.
0: Are you okay? You look like you've been out here for weeks.
2: It's been a while.
1: Can you remember how long?
2: Let me think.
0: Longer than a week? You look pretty thin.
2: Let's see. George Bush was running for re-election. Did he win?
0: Who?
1: That was decades ago. He did win.
2: And the Boston Red Sox were going to the World Series. I assume they lost. What with the Babe Ruth curse and all?
1: They won too.
2: Impossible.
0: The Babe Ruth curse?
1: The Boston Red Sox traded Babe Ruth in 1919, just before everybody knew his name. Some believe that's why they've never won a World Series.
0: But they have now.
1: Right. No such curse.
0: Are you telling us you've been out here for over 20 years?
2: I really have no idea.
1: What's your name?
2: I don't remember. I haven't heard it in so long.
0: Where do you live?
2: Well, a deserted island for the past... I don't know how long. Then this boat floated up to the shore and I got in. Wait. I think my name is Joe. Not sure. Sounds familiar.
1: Joe.
2: Yep, that sounds right. Don't know my last name.
0: Are there deserted islands on this lake?
1: Uninhabited.
3: Hello there.
2: Hi.
1: Joe, this is my family.
2: Hello, family. My name is... What did I say my name is?
0: Joe.
2: That's right. Joe.
4: Hi there.
5: Hi.
3: I've called some people who will come help.
2: Well, that's nice. I don't think I need help. My driver will come get me.
1: You have a driver?
2: Carl. I pay him handsomely. I saw him the morning I left. Well, that's when things go a bit blank.
1: If you've been gone for decades, I don't know if Carl is still on the payroll.
2: Well, that's unacceptable. Alice will take care of that.
1: Alice?
2: Executive secretary. She's very thorough. Keeps good records. Very detailed. I really would like to talk to her one more time. I have some questions. I just don't know what they are.
3: What is your last name, Joe?
2: That's a mystery to me at the moment.
3: I believe you're dealing with heat stroke. We need to get you out of the sun.
2: That's it. Sunny. Joe Sunny.
0: I read about a Joe Sunny.
3: Yeah, it's a rather famous case. It's Chicago lore.
1: Not just lore. True, in fact. The billionaire who went missing some 20 years ago.
2: 16,435,000,000, give or take a few million. Depends on the time of day. Alice would know. Although she did have one set of numbers that never made sense.
0: Well, you remember that pretty well.
2: That I do. Funny how the brain works.
3: You remember details from long ago, but not recent?
5: But he didn't remember his name. I'm guessing he's had that a long time.
2: Sorry. Can't explain it.
6: We took him to the hospital, but much of this is still a mystery.
7: Ooh, we like mysteries.
5: In fact, we follow the clues and solve the mysteries.
8: Go Clue Crew!
6: Okay, that was weird.
1: So why was he gone all those years, officer?
6: I'm not sure how long he was gone.
0: If his memory is an issue, we probably can't rely much on what he says.
6: Correct. He has no ID, his fingerprints bring up nothing. His closest relative, we think, is hours away, but he's driving out here tomorrow.
0: Is there a chance he isn't who he says he is?
6: Perhaps, but he fits the basic build of Joe Sunny. He's about the age he would be, looks a lot like him, but not completely.
3: A lot can change in 20 years.
6: Here's the catch. He knows things about Joe Sunny nobody else would know. Little details from the day he went missing that the authorities never went public with. Things I didn't know until pulling up his file an hour ago.
7: His clothes didn't look 20 years old.
6: Good catch. They were tattered, but decades of wear would have turned them into threads.
0: What was Joe Sunny wearing the day he disappeared?
6: Nobody knows. He got up that morning, drove his car halfway to the office, pulled to the side of the road, and vanished.

0: Left his wallet, phone, everything.
1: What about Carl?
2: They had phones back then?
0: Yes, they did.
3: He knows. He just likes to get in your old jokes however he can.
0: Ah, old jokes. You'll be old in what seems like 3 minutes, kid.
2: I keep hearing that.
1: What about Carl?
4: What do you mean?
1: Carl was his driver. Why did he drive himself to work that day?
0: It's a good question. You should ask him.
5: Can we see Mr. Sonny?
0: Yes. I'll need to escort you in. There's already media at the hospital.
6: How'd they find out already?
0: They checked the police logs. Hello, doctor. This is the family who found him. I'd like to let them in the room.
4: Can we ask you some questions first, doctor?
7: Sure.
4: How long do you think he was in that boat? Can you tell at all?
7: Based on the sun damage and blisters, I'd say at least a week, maybe two. And he was greatly malnourished.
5: That's a long time.
7: He's lucky to be alive.
1: Do you think he's Joe Sonny?
7: That's an interesting question. Why do you ask?
1: Oh, he couldn't remember his last name at first, but he knew so many other details about that time. And his last name he would have heard his whole life.
0: Good observation.
7: Memory issues do funny things, though. I'm not a memory care doctor, but I've seen a bit of this. And heat stroke causes a lot of confusion. Once we got his body temperature back to normal, his memory got increasingly sharp.
6: Is he able to talk about where he's been the last 20 years?
7: Honestly, I haven't spoken with him about that much. Feel free if you'd like to. He's got a lot of his energy back.
3: Thanks, doctor.
7: Sure.
8: Hey, you look familiar.
3: Good to see you again.
8: You saved my life.
4: I don't know about that. You were drifting ashore. I think you'd live with or without us.
1: I think God had plans for you, though.
8: Who?
1: God. You know, creator of the universe.
6: That's a good point. Your boat was drifting ashore right when you needed it to the most.
8: I didn't really think about that.
5: Kind of how God works a lot of times. We don't think about what he's doing to save our lives. We just see it happen and too often don't give him the credit.
0: At the risk of interrupting a very important conversation, can I ask a couple of unrelated questions?
8: Sure.
0: You say you are Joe Sonny.
8: I am. Do you question that?
0: Well, there are a couple of discrepancies that don't make sense. For one, you're 2 inches taller, based upon the most recent medical records we have on him.
8: That's odd. I can't explain that. I think I'm 5'11". He can't solve them all. We aren't God.
0: Right. And Sonny was 5'9".
8: Are you sure you aren't confusing him with the Michigan Cycler? I think he was 5'9".
1: The what?
3: The Michigan Cycler. He was a serial killer.
0: I haven't heard that brought up in 20 years.
8: Oh, he was terrible. Awful human being.
0: How do you know how tall he was?
8: Don't know how I know. I just know it.
3: Is he correct?
0: Yes. I studied that case in school.
5: So he could have read that in the media.
0: Not 20 years ago. He wasn't caught until 10 years ago. Joe Sonny wouldn't know that unless he was reading the media accounts after he went missing.
8: Sorry. I have no idea why I know that.
6: Mr. Sonny, do you remember anything you've done in the past 20 years? Aside from drifting ashore on that boat?
8: As much as I try, I can't recall.
2: The Clue Crew will figure this out.
8: The what?
1: The Clue Crew. That's our last names. We like to solve mysteries.
0: Oh, I loved doing that as a kid.
3: Makes sense. And now you're doing it as an adult.
4: All right, Clue Crew. What do you think?
1: He's not the billionaire.
4: Why do you say that?
1: I know when you're old, and correct me if I'm wrong, Uncle Chuck, you shrink. You don't grow.
3: Thanks for thinking of me, but yes, you are right.
2: Especially not 2 inches.
4: Well, that will be solved tomorrow when the family arrives.
6: Something else he said is curious.
5: What's that?
6: There was a moment when he said, "You can't solve them all. We aren't God." Remember that?
4: Yes.
6: I looked that up. The same words were spoken by the local police chief when covering the case of the thief who robbed several banks in the area.
5: Whoa, that's interesting.
4: He seems to have an obsession with mysteries or crimes.
6: So the question is, does he read a lot? Or does he have something to do with these crimes?
2: Like maybe he is the thief and doesn't remember it.
4: Well, if he has something to do with them, he's made a rather big mistake drifting to shore and getting all this publicity.
3: Guys, there's more. I just got a text from an old friend saying Joe told the police details about a missing child case that was never solved. Enough that they're considering arresting him once he gets out of the hospital.
1: Where did he hear that?
3: Media. They're calling him the Amnesia Godfather, as if he's the head of some big crime family, but can't remember which one.
5: He doesn't strike me as a crime boss.
4: No, but the media isn't always the best source for this sort of thing.
3: I'm afraid you have that right.
4: We should keep following these stories. See what else Joe knows. Tomorrow, we need to be there when the family arrives.
6: I agree.
8: When the Bank of Central Michigan West was robbed, they managed to divert every camera, and nobody knew it.
2: How do you know about all these crimes?
8: I don't know. I hope I didn't commit them.
7: Mr. Sonny, family members are here.
8: Oh, good.
7: Step on in.
9: Thanks. I don't think you're my dad.
4: Wait, you think he might be your dad and it took you this long to come see him?
3: Peter.
4: Sorry, don't mean to be disrespectful.
8: Son, did you get the door code? I need that. Can you write it down?
9: I'm sorry, sir. I'm not your son. And you are not Joe Sonny.
8: Oh, that's bad news. I have to start over with a new name now.
7: Are you sure, Mr. Sonny?
8: Not really.
9: She was talking to me.
8: Oh, of course.
9: Yes, Doctor, I'm sure. The man seems kind, but that's not my dad. And I really didn't think it would be. That's why I was in no hurry to get out here. The first 5 years of his disappearance, I had a new person every day telling me they saw him. They all wanted a piece of the missing billionaire.
8: They sure did.
9: I chased every lead those first 5 years. Finally, I came to realize he's simply gone.
8: That's so sad. Have you spoken with Alice?
9: Alice died a year after my dad went missing.
8: Oh, Alice. What were you thinking?
0: I heard the family has made a positive identification.
8: More negative than positive, if you ask me.
9: He's not Joe Sonny.
8: Sorry for the confusion. I thought I might be.
0: Well, I need to ask you a few other questions, Joe.
8: Okay.
0: Earlier today when I was in here, you casually mentioned a drug dealer by name.
8: I did? Oh, you mean Jack Mace.
0: Yes. He's not in our local database, but we looked him up. Turns out he was caught dealing drugs for the first time 2 months ago, 7 states away. How on earth would you know about him? He never made the papers.
8: No, he was a drug dealer a long time ago. I know that. I just don't know why I know that.
0: You're a mystery, Joe. Or whoever you are.
4: All right, Clue Crew. We have a lot of information now. I think the answer is in all this stuff somewhere. What do we have?
2: Well, I think...
6: Wait a minute. Did a monkey just tell a human to stop talking with their mouth full?
1: I think he did.
2: Okay, here's what I was gonna say. Why does he know all about those cases?
4: Well, I would suggest he reads a lot, or did in the past, but that doesn't explain how he knows things he shouldn't know.
1: My teacher knows a lot about that stuff. Maybe he was a teacher.
4: Very possible.
1: You think he really is a teacher?
4: No, but I think you're on the right track. My guess is this has to do with his profession.
6: A detective?
4: Exactly.
3: Why do you suppose he didn't tell anyone that?
4: He doesn't remember.
6: That comment Joe made to the billionaire's family member has been bothering me. Did you get the door code? I need that.
4: And?
6: What would have door codes? And who would have trouble getting them?
4: Elderly.
5: Claire, I think you're onto something.
3: Okay, Clue Crew. You have two very good theories at play here. A detective?
5: Probably with Alzheimer's or dementia.
3: And one who escaped a memory care unit.
4: Time to find out if either or both are true.
6: We should start with the memory care units.
4: Let's get a list and start visiting.
10: I'm sorry. Nobody has escaped here in a long, long time.
4: Thank you.
5: Oh, yeah. We had one get away from us. Lovely lady. We found her last week.
6: Appreciate your time.
11: Are you kidding? We have 24-hour security. It would take a SWAT team to get someone out of here.
4: Got it.
12: Let me check the list here for the past year. 200 have come in, 43 have died.
1: 43?
12: Yeah, it's been a sad year.
1: I'd say.
12: And 3 have snuck out. We got them all back. Sorry.
10: You're back.
4: Something you said got me thinking.
10: What was that?
4: You said nobody has escaped in a long, long time.
10: Well, that's right.
6: How long?
10: Over a year.
4: Did you ever find him?
10: Yes and no. There was a house fire a week later. Abandoned house, and they found bones in it. No way to identify the person because of the heat of that fire. They assumed homeless at first. The estimated height of the man fit our Rodney Keller. It made sense. It was a few blocks from here.
4: That would explain why nobody was looking for him.
6: What did Rodney do for a living?
10: Chicago detective.
4: I believe Rodney is alive.
10: How? Are you sure?
1: Show her the picture.
6: Of course. Is this him?
10: Oh my. That's him.
2: Have you heard of the billionaire they thought they found?
10: I heard he was some sort of fraud.
2: Media.
4: Turns out it's just a man with... What did Rodney have?
10: Alzheimer's. He was diagnosed with Alzheimer's a few years earlier.
4: Just a man with Alzheimer's.
10: His family never felt closure. They will be elated. They still call me every couple weeks.
8: Dad!
6: You're really alive!
8: Wait, I think I know you.
13: Oh, you do. Sometimes. But boy, is it good to see you. Whoa, you got a monkey?
8: That's a real monkey? I didn't want to say anything. I assumed my memory issues were morphing into hallucinations.
6: It's real.
1: He's ours.
13: Who are you?
8: They're the nice family who rescued me when I was marooned on a deserted island.
6: In the ocean?
3: Lake Michigan. Not sure what island he's talking about. He drifted ashore in a boat.
0: We found the owner of the boat. Turns out your father had been living in one of those prepper shelters for over a year. He ate through most of their food before wandering off and getting in the boat.
8: Who did that? You did, Dad. I don't remember.
6: That's okay. We're just glad you're safe.
8: Was that a hallucination?
13: Still a real monkey.
3: I guess we should be leaving.
4: Hang on. There's something else I want to get into. With everybody here.
3: Okay.
4: Something else has been, I don't know, on my mind. You ever have those moments when you feel like God is leading you somewhere, but you have no idea where?
5: I do.
1: He led us to Uncle Chuck.
3: That he did.
4: Well, that keeps happening to me on this one. Like, God is saying, Peter, the clues are there. Put it together. So, here it is. Of all the cases Joe, or Rodney, brought up, he was most interested in the Joe Sonny case. Why do you think that is?
6: I don't know. Do you know Joe? Or Rodney?
8: I wish I did.
4: Here's what I think. You cracked it.
3: Why wouldn't he say something?
4: I don't think he knows it, but I've been piecing it together. He spoke a lot of that executive secretary, Alice, and how close she was to Joe. He even called her too close once.
8: That they were, I know that. I don't know why. She was super smart, and... I don't know.
0: I read the case file again last night. You called her alibi disturbingly airtight.
1: I remember you said you wanted to talk to Alice one more time, but she died.
4: That's right. And then Rodney mentioned those numbers that didn't fit in the ledger. The ones that got Alice questioned for hours and nearly cost her her license.
5: And?
4: I got those numbers. When I put them in order, they mean nothing. But put them backwards and they're coordinates. Right here on the map, not far from where Joe's car turned up.
0: Oh my, I need this map. I'm calling this in and heading out there.
4: Mind if we go?
0: You'll have to keep some distance. We don't know what we'll find there. We found him. You were right.
5: Wow.
1: That's incredible.
0: Deceased by some foul deed some 20 years ago. Alice buried a couple $1 million in the process, died before she could unbury it.
4: The good book says, be sure your sin will find you out.
14: That day, the Clue Crew solved another mystery, but they also learned a lot about the elderly.
1: I thought he was just an old man. I didn't know he had an entire life.
4: And a pretty important one.
6: Each of our elders is a walking piece of history.
5: And the Bible tells us in 1 Timothy, do not rebuke an older man, but encourage him as you would a father.
14: The Clue Crew kids learned a valuable lesson about life and those who have lived it, and the respect that we owe them. Be sure to join us next time for another exciting mystery adventure of the Clue Crew, brought to you by Unshackled, the Pacific Garden Mission. Heard in this Clue Crew episode, the mystery of the missing man were Elena Poggles, Alex Poggles, Amy Lilly, Carly Strait, Dan Rodden, Julie Partica, and Andy Harvey. Original music, Gary Fry. Recording and audio engineer, David Pierczynski. Writer, Charlie Richards. And director, Timothy Gregory.
1: And now, here's a song we made special for you from the Clue Crew.

0: Peter, we have a problem.
1: What is it?
0: I've been told that everything we've done has been posted online.
1: That's strange. Have we done anything wrong?
0: No, but why is it online? How is it online?
1: Do you have any other details?
0: Not yet.
1: Well, let me see what comes up when I type our names. Nothing about us. Who told you?
0: The neighbor?
1: Wait, I think I know what's going on.
0: What is it?
1: Nothing to worry about. Clue Crew. Boom, there it is.
0: Oh, it's about our mysteries.
1: It's all there at cluecrew.org. The stories, the Bible verses, it's all about the mysteries we've solved.
0: Oh, phew. Cluecrew.org.
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1: 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Let's take a walk beyond Gilead.
2: I love you.
3: Oh, I love you too.
4: I love French toast.
5: What was that?
4: Nothing.
5: French toast.
4: And Carrie's great too. We really like her.
2: Almost as much as I love you.
6: Sounds like bunk.
5: Tom.

0: Hey, thanks for bringing Luke home, Caleb.
1: Yeah, sure.
0: Oh, it's really good to see him. And it was nice to meet you, Carrie.
2: Thank you, Mr. Taylor. I'm pleased to meet you, too.
0: Oh, I'm glad you can make it to Coleraine this weekend. It's beautiful weather.
2: It is. Coleraine is really pretty in the fall.
3: I'm glad we had a 3-day weekend so we could really enjoy it.
0: Yeah. What was that? Some in-service or something?
1: It's a campus holiday.
3: Works for me.
1: I agree. Well, we should probably get going, but we'll call you to work out of time to head back Sunday, Luke. Sound good?
3: Sure. Thanks again, Caleb.
1: Yeah, no problem. We'll talk to you later.
2: Mr. Taylor's really nice.
1: Yeah, he is. He's really great to work for, too.
2: Do you have an apron and everything?
1: Yes, I do.
2: With your name on it?
1: Name tag.
2: I need a picture for my scrapbook. I bet you look so cute.
1: Cute? Carrie. You know, there's something I've wanted to say.
4: Caleb!
2: Yes?
4: Hey, Caleb Richter, is that you?
1: Mr. Morrison, yes, it's nice to see you. Mr. Morrison, this is Carrie Piper, my girlfriend.
4: Ah, mm-hmm. Carrie, very nice to meet you.
2: You too, Mr. Morrison. I've heard lots of wonderful things about you and your family.
4: Oh, that's nice to hear. Now, why don't you come by and meet them tomorrow? Yeah, we're having a barbecue, and Caleb, your father and Maya are coming. I don't know about your mother or Tiffany, but you two are both welcome to come.
1: That sounds like a great idea. Of course, I'll have to talk to everyone and find out if Mom has something planned for Carrie and me, but I think it'd be cool. Can we let you know tomorrow?
4: Oh, just come on over whenever. It's an open invitation. I've got to run now, but I hope we get to see you tomorrow.
2: Right? Bye. Okay.
4: Bye-bye.
2: What a nice man. Now, about that picture.
1: Oh, I had hoped you'd forgotten about that.
2: No way.
5: Oh, Mrs. Brodsky, may I help you with those groceries?
6: That would be wonderful, Tiffany. I have so much here, but I wanted to make all of Randy's favorites and, of course, some special treats for you too, dear.
5: Oh, thank you. You don't need to do that, though.
6: Of course we do. We love having you here.
5: I love being here. It's so nice here.
6: Oh, I know, dear. It's a difficult time. I'm just glad that we can be here for you. And so is Randy. He's so thrilled that you'll be here to meet him.
5: He is? Really?
6: Yes, of course. Now, you did bring some things so you can stay this weekend, didn't you?
5: Yes.
6: Good. Why don't you grab your things and put them upstairs? You know where. I'll finish up here.
5: All right.

0: so long, and I...
1: Nonsense, sweetie. Don't you worry a bit about it. Now come here, son, and give your mother a hug. Have you been eating? You've lost weight. Oh, never mind. We'll fatten you up this weekend.
2: Mom, seriously. But I am sort of hungry. When's dinner?
1: Well, I just got home with the groceries, so you have at least an hour, maybe two.
2: Excellent. Come on, Tiffany. I brought some books home from school I want to show you. You'll love them. Almost as much as I love you.
3: Oh, he's got it bad.
1: Mm-hmm.
4: So, how's it been, really?
0: It's been weird. I mean, weirder than normal.
4: Yeah.
0: I'm sure it's hard. Dad doesn't know what to do half the time, and Mom, I don't know. Sometimes it's like she wants us to forget the whole thing happened, and sometimes it's almost like she wants us to talk about it.
4: Mm.
0: I mean, she still has to testify and everything, so it's not like it's over, but, I mean, her dad, our Grandpa Ferris, died,
4: yeah. And
0: she's hardly said anything about that.
4: Really?
0: Yeah. Dad and I just tiptoe around her. And then there's the whole Tiffany thing.
5: Yeah, where is Tiffany? I didn't think she was away at school.
0: Nope, she's at the Broskys' house.
4: This late?
0: I think, well, she left with a big bag, and I don't know if she'll be back or not.
4: Like she moved out?
0: Oh, no. She'll probably be home Monday after Randy leaves. He's home from college this weekend.
5: So she's staying there?
0: I think so. I mean, that's what she said.
4: It's not cool. Does she do that a lot?
0: I don't know. It's hard to tell because I never know when she's here and when she's not. It's so weird.
4: Yeah, I guess so.
0: I'm sorry. I'm wiped out. I'm gonna have to hit the hay.
5: That's all right, Maya. You've had a lot going on. And that's my cue.
0: What?
4: Well, it's time for me to drop Carrie off at the bed and breakfast.
0: Oh, you don't have to leave just because I'm going to bed.
5: It's all right, Maya. I'm wiped out, too. And it sounds like we're going to have a big day tomorrow.
0: Oh, yeah, the picnic and everything.
4: Yeah.
0: Well, I guess I'll see you tomorrow morning, then.
4: Night.
0: Night.
4: All right, let's get you to the bed and breakfast so you can get some rest.
5: Thank you, Caleb.
3: So, how late were you kids up last night?
2: Oh, I think Tiffany conked out around 3:30 or so. She missed the end of the movie.
6: I told you not to start that last movie. I was so wiped out, I can barely remember the ending to the movie before that.
1: Randy, that's an awful way to treat a guest.
2: What guest? Tiffany? She's not a guest, she's my girlfriend.
1: Regardless, Randy, it's awful to keep the poor girl awake all night.
2: Oh, couldn't help it, Mom. I haven't seen her in weeks. I have to enjoy every single minute. I'm madly, deeply, desperately in love with this girl.
6: Oh, Randy, I feel the same way. I don't want to miss a single minute either.
3: Ah, young love. I remember it well. So, what are your plans for today?
6: Oh, I left one of my bags at home. I should probably go back and get it.
1: Oh?
6: Yeah, just some things I wanted to share with Randy. I can't believe I left it. I can tell you right where it's sitting, too.
1: Tiffany, is it really that important? Because if it's not, maybe it's best just to leave it alone. Give yourself a break from all of the chaos you've been dealing with. Now, there's nothing saying you'll have to see your family this weekend at all. Well, unless it's something that you really want to do.
6: I don't know what I want to do. It's all so crazy there these days. Doesn't even feel like home.
2: We've talked about this before, Tiffany. You're 18. You should just move out.
6: Randy.
2: No, seriously, it's time for you to think about this. Your house isn't a safe environment for you.
6: What?
3: You need a good, solid place to explore who you are and define yourself.
1: Oh, yes.
3: You won't get that when you're constantly being harassed to follow rules and regulations.
1: Mm-hmm.
3: How can you fly free and grow when you're constantly being hampered?
6: Yes, maybe. You might be right.
2: Besides that, you could move in here and then I could have someone keeping an eye on you all the time.
6: Oh,
1: of course.
6: Oh, Randy, I love you so much.

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3: So, how'd you sleep?
4: Great. It was really comfortable with the bed and breakfast.
3: Good. You've pulled too many all-nighters lately.
4: You worry about me too much.
3: It's not worry.
4: I know. And I appreciate it, Caleb. Now, can you tell me why we didn't eat at the bed and breakfast?
3: Because it's not nearly as amazing as a Sunrise Grill breakfast. You need to experience all that the lovely town of Coleraine has to offer.
4: I'm really enjoying Coleraine, Caleb. It's a wonderful little town.
3: Yeah. Carrie, I know this is really strange for you, being here when my family is so, well, messed up. I'm really sorry.
4: We've talked about this, Caleb. Yeah. There's nothing for you to be sorry about. This isn't anything you could have changed or...
3: Well, but this isn't exactly what you're used to for family life.
4: None of this is what I'm used to, Caleb. Having you in my life, it's all new. Yeah. So there's no use to. But it's not bad. It's just what is. And I'm very happy with that.
3: Carrie, I... Well, there's something I've been wanting to say, and I wanted to wait for the right time.
4: Yes, Caleb?
3: Carrie,
5: Okay, I got two French toasts here.
3: I love French toast.
4: Yes, French toast.
5: Anything else I can get you, honey?
3: Another perfect moment, maybe?
5: What was that?
3: Nothing. We're fine, thanks. Carrie, you've got to be kidding me. Hello? Oh, hi, Tiffany. You've got great time, you know that? No, I'm not at home right now. I'll be there in a little while, though. Okay, I'll plan to be there then. See ya.
4: How's Tiffany?
3: Fine. She's gonna be at the house in a little while and wanted to know if I would be there.
4: Oh, well, that's good. At least you'll get to see her.
3: Yeah.
4: Hey, Caleb?
3: Yeah?
4: You were right. This French toast is fantastic.
3: Yeah. Amazing.
4: Are you all right?
3: What? Oh, yeah. I'm fine.
4: What were you going to say earlier?
3: We'll get back to that later. Now we had better finish up this fantastic French toast and get to the house. Tiffany's going to be there soon.
4: All right.
3: So... what's happening with Tiffany? Why is she spending so much time at the Brodskys?
6: She's obviously acting out, Caleb. All kids do it. You did. Do you remember?
7: Monica.
3: Yes, Mother. I know the mistakes I made.
6: I apologize, Carrie, for the rudeness of my son.
3: Mom.
4: Mrs. Richter, there's no need to apologize. I understand. This is a very difficult time for all of you. And I've been praying for you.
8: Oh, Carrie, thank you.
7: That's very appreciated, Carrie. The prayers definitely help us keep things together.
6: I don't think so. We keep ourselves together, and we certainly don't need prayers from people we hardly know.
7: Mother.
9: Monica!
4: I'm sorry, Mrs. Richter. I didn't mean to upset anyone. I just...
8: Oh, Carrie.
10: Oh, isn't this pretty? Glad to see nothing's changed, even with Caleb home. Hi, Carrie. How are you?
4: I think I need a few minutes. Excuse me.
3: Carrie.
4: No, Caleb. I'm just going out for some fresh air. You stay here. I'm just going to take a little walk. I'll be fine.
10: Wow. What'd I say?
7: No, it wasn't you, Tiffany.
3: Mother, I cannot believe you just said that to Carrie.
10: Oh, really? What'd she say?
6: Never mind. Tiffany, it's good that you're here. I'm going to get my hair cut later, and I've made an appointment for you, too.
10: No, thanks.
6: What?
10: No. I'm just here to pick up a bag I left, and then I'm so out of here.
6: Tiffany Richter, don't you think that this has gone on long enough?
10: What?
6: This phase!
10: It's not a phase, Mom. I'm going to get my bag.
7: Monica, Let's remember that we love Tiffany and we
6: want her Tom, you're the last person I need parenting tips from.
3: Mom, I think Tiffany's serious. Oh.
10: Of course I'm serious. I love Randy and he loves me and I'm moving out.
6: Oh, come now. You don't know what love is.
10: Well, it is not what we have in this house. That's for sure.
3: Carrie, I just want to say again that...
4: Stop apologizing. It's not your fault. I'm all right. I was just surprised, that's all.
3: Yeah.
4: I've never had someone be angry with me for praying for them.
8: Welcome to our family.
3: Yeah.
4: If anything, I feel bad for what happened. I should have stayed out of the middle of it.
3: Oh.
4: I actually feel the worst for Tiffany.
3: Yeah, me too.
8: What? Why? I mean, I know you shouldn't move out and what she's doing is wrong, but... If she's really in love and happy, why do you feel bad for her?
3: Well, I think I actually agree with Mom on this one. Tiffany doesn't know what love is, and that happiness she's feeling isn't going to last. She's searching Maya, and her need isn't going to be filled by Randy or the Brodskys. She needs God to fill the emptiness in her life.
8: Yeah.
3: We should be praying for her.
8: Yeah. Well, at least with Tiffany gone, Carrie can stay at the house. More time together for you guys.
4: Oh, no, I don't think so.
8: What? Why not?
3: It's not a good idea.
8: Why? I mean, you two aren't... You're not doing stuff you shouldn't be.
3: No, we're not.
8: So what's the big deal?
3: Well, you know in the Bible it says to avoid even the appearance of evil?
8: Really?
3: Yeah, it's in the New Testament. I don't want anyone to even think that Carrie and I are doing anything we shouldn't be doing. I don't want to ruin Carrie's reputation or her witness or mine for that matter, and that's really important to us.
8: Okay, I guess I can see that, but I mean, if you're at the house with other people and everything...
4: It's bigger than that, Maya. We don't want to tempt each other either. And staying in the same house, in the same place, that'd be a temptation for both of us. We want to spend all our time together, but we know it's not good for either of us.
3: Yeah. We've talked about this a lot, Maya, and it's like... Well, like you're standing near the edge of a cliff and you don't want to go over it.
8: Okay.
3: Okay, so if you don't want to go over the side, do you dance around the edge or do you stay as far away from it as you can?
8: Stay away.
3: Right, it's the same thing with temptation. When you don't want to fall off the edge, why would you come right up to it and dance around and chance falling? Carrie and I don't want to take that chance, so we won't put ourselves in that situation. It's not easy sometimes, but it's what we need to do.
8: Wow, I never thought of it like that.
3: To be honest, I didn't either until I met Carrie. But we've both got some really good friends at college who have helped us to think this through. This is important, really important, and I don't want to mess it up.
4: Me neither.
0: Well, I'm bigger than you, so don't count me out yet. Come on, Tim. You can help me out.
9: Yeah!
10: Hey, that's not fair. Haley!
11: Sorry, no can do. I'm talking to Carrie. So tell me, how did you meet Caleb?
4: I saw him from across the cafeteria and knew from that moment that we would be together forever.
11: Really?
3: Yeah, really?
4: Well, sort of. I summoned the cafeteria and asked one of my friends about him. We ended up meeting later at Campus Ministries.
3: What? You never told me any of that.
4: A girl has to have some secrets, doesn't she?
12: You see? Well, it's a losing proposition, Caleb. You'll never know all their secrets, believe me. Yeah, come on over here and barbecue with your dad and me.
13: Listen to him, Caleb. He's a wise man.
12: Oh, really?
3: Well, if you don't mind, I think Carrie and I are going to go sit on the swing so I can find out more about this story.
12: You know, Tom, Caleb's really grown into an amazing young man. You have a lot to be proud of there.
7: I know. And it's all God's grace. Oh, so many years I messed it all up. I thank God every day that Caleb and Maya have him in their lives. And Carrie's great, too. We really like her.
12: Oh, that is fantastic. And... Listen, Tom, I want you to know that we're praying for Tiffany and Monica and, well, all of you.
7: Thank you, John.
12: Right.
3: So, tell me more about this day at the cafeteria. Why didn't you ever say anything?
4: I don't know. I didn't think about it.
3: Well, I am intrigued.
4: There's really nothing to tell. You came in with Jason and a couple other guys, and I thought you were cute.
3: Really? Cute?
4: Yeah, cute. What about you?
3: What?
4: Why don't you tell me about the first time you saw me?
3: Oh, I have a better idea.
4: Oh?
3: Yeah. Why don't I take this time to tell you what I've been trying to say all weekend?
4: That you love French toast?
3: No, I don't.
4: You don't what?
3: No, I don't love French toast.
4: Oh, but you said today...
3: No, I love Sunrise Grill's French toast, and that's different.
4: Oh, I see. That is different.
3: It is. And you know what else?
4: What?
3: I love you, Carrie.
4: What?
3: I love you. I'm in love with you. I love being with you. I love you.
4: You do?
3: Even more than Sunrise Grill's French toast.
4: Wow, that is serious.
3: Mm-hmm.
4: Then it's a very good thing that I love you too, Caleb Richter. Can't imagine spending time with anyone else and loving it so much. And Caleb?
3: Yeah?
4: I love Coleraine too. This is a great place and the people are wonderful. It would be really easy to...
3: To what?
4: Well, to stay here for longer than just a weekend.
3: I think I might like spending more time with you here, too.
9: Hey, that shirt over there, I need that.
10: This one? It's one of my favorites.
9: It is?
10: Yeah. Hmm.
9: Why don't you keep it while I'm gone, then? Something to remember me by.
10: Do you have to go?
9: Tiffany, you know I do. Next year, I'll be here after we get the transition made, but for now, I've got to go away.
10: Why don't I go with you? I could help you study or cook for you and...
9: Tiffany, you can't. You have to stay here.
10: I wish I could get away from coloring completely. I hate it here. I'd be happy if I never saw my parents again.
9: Tiffany.
10: I'm serious. They don't support anything I do or us. And everything's all about what people think.
9: Which is really funny if you think about it.
10: What do you mean?
9: I mean, your mom's all about what everyone thinks and who's been all over the news lately.
10: Oh, you're so right. She is such a hypocrite. Oh, I wish I didn't have to stay here. I hate Coleraine.
9: I know, hon, I know.
11: Here's the veggie tray Mom was talking about.
8: And I've got the lemonade. Let's go.
11: Okay. Hey, Maya, what's up with Caleb and Carrie?
8: What do you mean?
11: Are they serious?
8: Yeah, I think so. I like her a lot.
11: She does seem really nice. Do you think they're going to get married?
8: Married? I don't know. That's up to God, but it would be pretty cool.
0: Hey, Maya, when you're done over there, want to shoot some hoops?
11: Oh, Mike.
8: Sure.
14: You can ask any expert and they'll tell you that relationships aren't easy. It's just true. In today's episode, we saw a contrast between two kinds of relationships. On the one hand, we have this relationship between Caleb and Carrie. It was centered on God and focused on staying pure. While on the other hand, between Tiffany and Randy, their relationship seemed more focused on their own selfish desires. Though each relationship had some positive points that included loving feelings for one another, it seemed like the one based on God might last a little bit longer. It wouldn't surprise me if that was the case. Caleb and Carrie seemed to have things fairly well figured out when it came to staying pure before God. They were doing like what Jesus said in Matthew 22:39 when he told us to love our neighbor as we love ourselves. If we love our neighbor, and a neighbor is really anyone we find in our life, it means that we honor and respect them. By honoring and respecting those that we are in relationship to, we create healthy, long-lasting relationships, even if we break up or move away. 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Our recording engineer was Roy Wallace, and post-production was done by Kel Olson, with additional recording by Austin Rusthofer. 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
6: It's awesome as Colossimus.
7: Welcome, sea sipping sailors, to part 3 of Armadillo Amigo's adventure. There'll be some bug loving armadillo buddies getting ready to sing for you. So pull you up a barrel and sit you down for a South of the Border song you probably never heard before.
8: Rosita, have you seen Paco anywhere?
9: No, Papa. He disappeared again. I haven't seen him since breakfast.
10: Pieces of eight. Who's Paco?
8: Well, Paco cooks and helps around the ranch.
11: You sound worried about him.
8: He's been disappearing a lot lately, but he won't tell us where he's going or where he's been.
11: That's strange.
8: Come, the armadillos are right through this gate.
10: Walk the plank. There's fences everywhere.
8: I had to fence my entire ranch to make sure the armadillos don't wander off until they've changed their ways. Here we are.
10: Shiver me, timbers!
12: There must be 100 of them.
9: 107 to be exact.
6: It's an armadillo farmadillo.
10: Why are the armadillos hopping up and down like that?
8: They're very easily startled. Most of them jump up when they're afraid, but some of them... scream, like our Lola.
13: Oh, yeah. My name is Lola. I am a screaming, hairy armadillo. Sorry.
10: They all look like they're wearing armor.
8: They are. In fact, armadillo means little armored one.
11: That one's not so little. He looks like he could pull the Jolly Roger straight into a headwind if he wanted.
14: Hello, I'm Gordo, and I'm a giant pest.
12: Oh, dear.
13: Acknowledging the truth is the first step to recovery.
8: Gordo is a gentle giant. Giant armadillos are among the most endangered.
10: Shiver me timbers, he is big-o.
8: He can be specially distracted because, well, if a 130-pound animal was digging up your garden, you can imagine.
6: What's that noise?
10: Run away!
13: Sorry.
11: That bowling ball is coming straight at us, mate.
12: Watch out!
10: Oh. Whoa! He knocked me down!
15: Sorry.
6: That roly-poly bowling ball just talked.
12: I don't think it's a bowling ball, sissy.
8: Let me introduce you to Bola. He never comes out of his shell.
15: Hi, my name is Bola, and I'm a three-banded armadillo pest.
9: Papa found him on the side of the road and brought him here.
8: Armadillos, listen to me.
16: Si, senor.
8: Are you a pest?
16: No, senor.
8: Are you a nuisance?
16: No, senor.
8: What are you?
16: Armadillo amigos.
8: For how long?
16: Armadillo amigos, forever!

0: Looks like you've got a fight on your hands, Guillermo.
1: Rico and Chica are always boxing.
2: I think I'm seeing double.
3: That's because they're identical twins. These two armadillos lost their family, so we took them in. Rico, Chico, stop that and say hello. We have guests.
4: Hola, ole.
5: How can you tell who's who?
3: Easy.
6: Rico's the ugly one.
1: Why don't you tell Patch and his crew what you learned this morning in retraining class?
4: Look both ways
6: before you cross the road.
7: Come out of your shell and talk to people?
8: Don't dig without permission.
4: Water safety is important. Remember to hold your breath when you go swimming.
9: Always remain calm. Sorry.
8: Don't take seconds till everyone has burst.
1: What are you?
10: Armadillo amigos!
1: For how long?
10: Armadillo amigos! Forever!
5: Long John Silver, what's the bell for?
3: It's the dinner bell.
1: Paco must be back.
5: Shiver me timbers, shuck the oysters, I'm starved.
3: We should probably warn you.
1: Paco does all our cooking, but he's from Mexico and he only knows how to make one thing.
11: Paco's tacos, come and get it.
5: I love tacos, I could eat them all day.
3: That's good, because you're going to.
4: Tacos for breakfast.
6: Tacos for lunch.
7: Tacos for dinner.
9: Tacos for dessert. Oh, sorry.
8: Tacos at midnight. Nom nom.

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6: We just did it!
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4: Gotcha! 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
7: Ew, yucky buggy.
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0: Well, hello there. It's good to have you back. You're always welcome here at Lamplighter Theatre. On our last visit...
1: You do what I say, Clapham.
2: Pa, I don't feel right taking what's not mine.
1: Stealing's in your blood, boy. Ain't no escaping it. Your grandpa was a thief, too. You'll take them clips, or you feel the whip when we get home, you hear?
2: Someday, I'm gonna stand up to him.
3: You see, Harry, you have good things ahead of you. I'll live as a criminal my whole life.
2: Why do you say that?
3: My pa's taught me all about thieving. It's in my blood, and there ain't no escaping it.
4: The good book says if any man belongs to Christ, his old life just passes away. No one has to be a prisoner of their bloodline.
1: Where's my dinner?
5: I'm cooking it up now, Norman.
3: The flames! The curtain's on fire!
5: Oh, my arm!
3: Ma!
1: You burned my dinner, woman!
3: Ma! She's in pain!
1: Won't you talk back to me?
3: Pa, no! Hello, Mrs. Davis. Do you think it'd be okay if I just stayed here for a spell?
5: That's fine. You're with family.
3: Okay, Clapham. You gotta go in that house sometime. You can't stand out here all night. Ma? Ma, what are you doing?
5: Making him another supper.
3: Where is he?
5: Sleeping off the rum. When he wakes up, food better be on the table.
3: Well, where'd you get the food?
5: I took some vegetables from Hennessy's farm.
3: Ma, you stole them?
5: I would rather take the wrath of old Hennessy than the wrath of your pa any day.
3: I'd rather you not have to do either. How's your arm?
5: Swollen, but better.
3: You think I should stay? I mean, when he gets up, you think he's gonna...
5: Oh, he won't remember nothing about tonight. Except that his rotten wife couldn't make him nothing but vegetables for dinner.
3: Well, let me cook those for you.
5: That'd be nice. Kinda tired.
3: Ma?
5: Hmm?
3: Why do you stay and let Pa treat you like he does?
5: Well, it wasn't like this when we got married. And I guess I keep hoping... Well...
3: You look tired. Why don't you go on to bed? I'll take care of this.
5: I suppose I will. Thank you, son.
3: Good night, Ma. Mr. Smith?
6: Yes, Clapham?
3: I'm done sweeping. Are there any other chores I could do before I go?
6: Yes, actually. I need to head to the stables for a few minutes. You can watch the shop for me, huh?
3: Yes, of course.
6: Good. I shan't be gone long.
3: Mr. Smith?
6: What is it, Clapham?
3: I've done chores all month. And I was just wondering if you could pay my wages? Hmm. It's going on 2 weeks late.
6: Clapham, you know the shop has been slow for quite a while now. When harvest comes and people begin to have money again, well, they'll come back to the shop. But for now, I need to be mindful of expenses and inventory. I'll have the money to pay your wages next month, and not a moment before.
3: It's just that the menagerie is coming to town, and I just wanted just a little bit of spending money for...
6: Clapham, surely you have...

0: just fine.
1: Ah, excellent. Here is your money, kind lad. Thank you.
0: Thank you. Oh, Mr. Smith would never know. No, I won't do it. This is enough for 3 rides at the menagerie. What am I saying? This is not mine. Wait, it is mine. He doesn't have the right to make me work and not pay me. I'm not his slave. And he won't miss it anyways. He won't even miss it at all.

0: Do you have your basket, Lucy?
1: Yes.
0: Annie?
2: I have it.
3: Hello.
1: It's Clapham.
0: Clapham? I didn't know you were coming here. We were on our way to pick berries.
1: Yeah. Do you want to come?
3: I don't know.
0: What's the matter?
3: My stomach's upset.
0: Oh.
1: Berries are wonderful for aching stomachs. They make me feel better.
0: Is that it? Your stomach?
3: Yeah, it's my stomach, that's all.
0: All right, then. Mother, we're going.
4: Oh, wait! Just a moment, children. Now, Lucy, are you certain you'll be all right?
1: Yes, Mother.
4: It is a very long walk.
1: The walk will do me good, Mother. The fresh air will help me feel better.
4: Oh, I don't know if this is a good idea.
3: Where are you going?
1: Oh, the woods around Providence Bend.
3: That's a long ways.
4: I know, and I cannot believe I'm being persuaded by my children to go against my better judgment.
5: She'll be fine, Mother.
3: Yeah, I can carry her all the way on my back.
1: Yay! Clapham can carry me.
4: Go, child. Oh, and take the plaid shawl with you, Annie, to tie round her if it gets cool towards evening.
0: We'll take good care of her, Mother. Clapham, you and I can make a hand chair and carry her. Come on, let's put our hands together.
3: Okay.
0: Your Highness, your hand chair awaits. Okay,
1: oh,
0: off
1: no,
0: we go. Love berries.
3: Yeah, they're really good.
1: My fingers hurt.
5: Lucy, you've only picked a few berries.
1: But look, I have more in my basket than you.
5: Uh-huh, that's because Clapham put them in there when you weren't looking.
1: My legs hurt.
0: Maybe Mother was right. Maybe this was too long of a journey for you.
1: It wasn't. I just don't feel well, that's all.
0: Did you eat too many berries?
1: I haven't eaten any. I just want to rest.
5: All right, you two go on ahead of us. I'll sit with Lucy.
0: All right, come on, Clapham.
3: Let's try up the hill.
0: All right, race you there.
3: Last one there is a rotten blueberry.
1: Clapham is a very nice boy, do you think?
5: Yes.
1: And he's generous and caring.
5: Yes.
1: And you know, Father was only a few years older than Clapham when he asked Mother to marry.
5: Oh, Lucy, you are a silly girl.
1: Well, wouldn't he be a nice addition to our family?
5: If you're so taken with him, why don't you marry him?
1: I'm just a little girl to him.
5: Oh, you're a little girl to everyone.
1: I feel faint.
5: That's what happens when little girls get foolish thoughts.
1: I'm not joking, Annie.
5: Well, just close your eyes and lie down.
0: Take a look at this one. These are so good. Really glad to be out here today, huh?
3: Yeah.
0: You aren't yourself today, Clapham.
3: I'm not.
0: It's such a carefree day. But you seem troubled.
3: There ain't no carefree days.
0: Something's eating away at you. Well, are you going to share it with your friend, or are you just going to let it eat you up?
3: I did something.
0: What?
3: I can't say.
0: Oh, I'm your friend. You can tell me whatever you want to.
3: Then I guess I don't want to.

0: Well, if it'll put that Clapham smile back on your face, then you ought to go ahead and tell me. Just get it off your chest.
1: I did something bad.
0: So, would you like for me to guess?
1: Or? No, look, just leave me alone. If I tell you, you won't want to be my friend no more.
0: Well, I don't believe that.
1: Let's just go back to where the girls are.
0: Did you do something to me or my family?
1: No.
0: Well, then why can't you tell me?
1: Please, stop talking about it.
0: Okay. But whatever it is, my mother always tells me, it's the truth that sets a man free.
2: Harry!
0: What?
2: We need to get home. Lucy's really sick.
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1: Mr. Smith?
6: Yes, Clapham.
1: I need to tell you something.
6: Are you going to tell me that you're finished cleaning the counter?
1: No, sir.
6: Then I'm not interested. Finish the counter, then you may have your say. I'm busy.
1: Yes, sir.
7: Hello.
6: Hello, sir.
7: Yes, I've come to return this umbrella.
6: Oh.
7: I purchased it yesterday, and I'm afraid the handle is broken. You see? I was wondering if you have anything similar.
6: Well, yes, we do, but I'm sorry. I don't remember you buying an umbrella.
7: Ah, yes, you weren't here. I gave the money to this young man here.
6: You did?
7: Yes.
6: Clapham, did you take this man's money?
1: Yes.
6: I see. Well, sir, how about this umbrella in exchange for the one you have?
7: Oh, that looks fine to me. Thank you, sir.
6: Thank you.
7: Good day.
6: Good day. You didn't tell me you sold an umbrella.
1: No, sir. I didn't.
6: And I didn't notice the money in the register at the end of the day.
1: Sir!
6: You stole it!
1: This is what I was going to tell you, Mr. Smith.
6: Where is the money?
1: Look, I have it right here.
6: Get out of my shop!
1: Mr. Smith, I'm sorry, but...
6: Get out!
1: Yes, sir.

0: Clapham?
1: Yes, Ma?
0: I want you to go into town and get me something.
1: Okay, what do you want?
0: Here's my mixture bottle. Don't hold nothing, hardly. Just get it filled up with rum. My stomach's so cold today. Here's 9 pence.
1: You told me you didn't have a cent in the world.
0: Well, I'd never lie to you, Clapham. You know that.
1: Yes, ma'am.
0: I found this last night in Paul's corduroys.
1: Put it back, then. We're bad enough without stealing from each other.
0: He ain't gonna miss it. Besides, I deserve it after the way he treated me.
1: Oh, this stealing has got to stop somewhere. I ain't gonna do this no more.
0: Clapham! Clapham, come back to your ma.
1: I ain't stealing never again. Never.
2: Hey, boy.
1: What?
2: Come here.
1: Yes, Pa.
2: You're coming to town with me.
1: Why?
2: Just walk with me, boy.
1: What are we gonna do?
2: I'll tell you when I think it's your business. Now, come on.
1: You're gonna make me steal for you, ain't you?
2: Am I gonna have to drag you to town?
1: No. No, Pa, I won't do it. I ain't gonna steal for you again. I don't want to be a thief no more.
2: Boy, you may as well let that go. You were born a thief, and you always will be one.
1: No, I won't.
2: Don't you even think about running. Looks like I'm needing a whip to keep you in line.
1: Oh, no!
2: Come back here, now! You gotta come home sometime.

0: Look at that. I finally caught as much as you. Clapham?
1: What?
0: Aren't you ever going to tell me what happened to you? Or what you did that was so wrong?
1: I told you I didn't want to talk.
0: You know, you can tell me anything. I'll stick by a friend through thick and thin.
1: Well, it's too much thick.
0: Well, I'm listening.
1: I'll tell you some other time. Maybe. I'm going to cast out a bit further.
0: Ah! What's wrong with your arm?
1: I hurt it.
0: How?
1: Cutting wood.
0: Yeah, that's a pretty good-sized bruise for cutting wood.
1: I just wasn't watching what I was doing. Don't worry about it, please.
0: I will worry about it. And tell you what, I'm not fishing with you anymore until you do what a friend should do and tell me everything you need to tell me.
2: Clapham? Clapham!
1: Yes?
2: Come here, boy. Don't you never run from me again. Never!
3: Clapham!
1: Help!
3: Clapham! He could drown. Aren't you going to help him?
2: Let him help himself.
3: Wait, he's come back. I don't swim well.
1: Help!
3: Hang on, Clapham. I'm coming. Oh, God, help us. Wait. Clapham, there's a branch ahead of you. Grab it.
1: Where?
3: It's to your right, sticking out.
1: I got it.
3: Okay, hold on. I'm coming. I'm right here. Reach out for my hand. Come on. I can't lean any further. Come on, stretch as far as you can. I got you. Are you okay?
1: Yeah. Oh, thank you. Is my pa still here?
3: No. No, he left.
1: Good.
3: Okay. Clapham, enough is enough. You have to shoot straight with me, all right? Tell me what's happening with you.
1: Okay. Okay. I'll tell you everything.
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0: You stole it from Mr. Smith?
1: Yes, Harry, I stole it from Mr. Smith. Pa didn't tell me to do it. I did it on my own. But this time I really was a thief. It just proves everything I said to you.
0: It proves what?
1: That I've got a black heart. That I'll always have a black heart. that I'm destined to be just like my pa and his pa before him. A thief and a liar. It would have been better if you just let me drown.
8: Come on.
1: You would have saved a lot of trouble for those people that I'm probably going to hurt in the years to come.
8: I would never leave you to harm. You're my friend.
1: You can't be my friend anymore.
8: Well, sorry. You can't get rid of me that easy. My mother always tells us, God forgives us. How dare we not forgive others? I'm going to stand by you, Clapham, no matter what.
1: Your mother wouldn't want you to be friends with such a black heart.
8: We're all born with a black heart, but it doesn't need to stay that way.
1: What do you mean?
8: My heart used to be no different than yours.
1: What? You were a thief?
8: Well, no, but I was born with an evil heart. You know, you don't have to teach a newborn baby to be selfish. They're naturally that way.
1: So, you're different now?
8: Yes, and you can be too. All you gotta do is shoot straight with God, just like you've done with me. If you're true-hearted with God, and if you ask Him to, He'll forgive you, and He'll give you a clean heart. Not only that, He'll make you His son, and you're part of the best family in the whole world.
1: I'm forgiven? Just like that?
8: Yeah, just like that.
1: I don't know, that doesn't make sense to me. That ain't never the way it works in my world. You wrong somebody, you pay the price.
8: The price was already paid for you.
1: How?
8: Come on, we have a lot to talk about.
1: I don't understand. A new creature?
8: Well, the good book says if anyone belongs to Christ, he's a new creature. Come on inside. My parents can explain it a lot better than I can.
9: Oh, Harry.
8: Father? What's the matter?
9: It's Lucy. She's very sick.
8: What?
1: Lucy?
9: I need you to go to Mr. Johnson's store for castor oil.
8: I will. Can I see her first?
9: Yes. She's resting in her room.
8: Lucy?
10: Oh, hello, Harry. Clapham, what brings you here?
1: I heard you was feeling worse than a warthog with indigestion.
10: Yeah, but I feel better now.
9: Harry, you need to go get that medicine.
8: Yes, sir. We'll be back soon. You want to come with me, Clapham?
1: Sure. Oh. While we're at the store, I have to get Pa some rum.
8: Does he always make you buy his liquor for him?
1: Yeah? If I dare to walk in that house empty-handed, it'll jump down my throat. If there's rum in my hand, he'll leave me alone. Well, until he wants me to steal again. But that ain't gonna happen no more.
8: Okay. Well, do you have the money?
1: He gave me some last night.
8: Uh-oh.
1: What?
8: Mr. Johnson's store. It's closed. I have to buy the medicine at Smith's.
1: I ain't going to Smith's. He kicked me out of his store the last time I was there.
8: You can stay out here if you like.
1: So, you'll buy the rum for me?
8: No.
1: Why not?
8: I won't buy liquor for anyone.
1: You expect me to show my face to Mr. Smith after what I did?
8: If you run now, you'll only prove you're the kind of person he thinks you are. Prove him wrong.
1: Okay. I'll go in. But you first.
11: You! What are you doing here?
1: My pa needs rum.
8: And my sister needs castor oil.
11: Do you really expect me to serve you after what you did?
1: I have the money.
11: You do, huh? Well, let me see it. Well, I'm only trusting you because of your friend here. I know his parents. They would never cheat anyone.
8: Well, neither would Clapham, Mr. Smith. Not anymore.
11: I find that very hard to believe indeed. Here's your castor oil. And I'll retrieve your rum.
1: Thank you. That's one thing that you have that I never will.
8: What?
1: People's trust.
8: That comes with time, Clapham. Give it time. And give them proof.

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5: Watch out for the pothole!
6: I can't get around. Around it.
1: They are headed to a weekend of camping and hiking with all of Miss Harbor's class. But on the way, they have a delivery to make. A very large and heavy delivery.
5: The desk gonna be okay?
6: The desk is gonna be fine. The truck can't take much more of this.
5: So why did they have you make such a big desk?
6: I have no idea. I just got a letter and a check for about half the price. They'd seen one like it somewhere and they wanted one just like it, but twice the size.
5: And painted white.
6: I never heard of this guy. I don't know why he'd want such a big desk, and I don't know why he'd want it painted white. All I have is an address in the village of Pleasant Valley.
5: Pleasant Valley. That's nice. I don't know what it is about that name, but I think it's gonna be real nice. Not exciting or anything, but nice.
6: Pleasant?
5: Pleasant. That's it.
6: Maybe you should walk back.
5: Hey, look, Pleasant Valley, 5 miles.
6: Finally.
5: Hey, look down there. Wow, that's
6: beautiful.
5: Look at that church. Wow, it's perfect. It looks like it's out of a painting.
6: I bet that's the church Pastor Flint told me about. I told him we were headed to Pleasant Valley, and he said the best, most dynamic church he'd ever been to was here. That is quite a sight.
5: I don't care what anyone thinks. I bet it's real nice to live in Pleasant Valley. I bet they all go for lovely walks and buy enjoyable food at the Happy Store. What?
6: It's a long walk back.
5: Pothole?
6: Hang on!
1: Well, when they got down to the village of Pleasant Valley, they found it to be not quite as, well, pleasant as they thought it would be.
6: Excuse me, could you tell me how to get to 2407 Maple Grove?
7: 2407? That's the big white church.
5: The one we saw from the road up there?
7: That's the one.
6: You're bleeding. Are you okay?
7: Oh, I'll be fine. I cut myself sawing wood. I just need to get over to the lighthouse. It'll fix me right up. Now, what do you want to go to the big white church for?
5: You really call it the big white church?
7: It's what the churchies call it themselves. They like it.
6: I have a big desk to deliver. I guess to the big white church.
7: Well, I hope you've already been paid.
6: Well, yes, mostly. Why?
7: Because everyone who deals with the churchies has been stiffed at one time or another.
6: The churchies?
7: Yeah, it's what we call them. They wear these white robes and almost talk in another language. They're just so
8: weird.
7: Yeah,
8: they're weird.
7: Yeah, yeah. You'd be more likely to get paid if you were delivering to Dodgy Street.
8: That's the truth. They certainly don't care how pure you are.
7: No, they do not.
5: What's Dodgy Street?
8: Oh, it's just the part of town where the unsavory types gather.
7: Unsavory? How very genteel of you. It's where the liars and thieves spend their time. You don't want to find yourselves there in the dark, or any time.
6: Can you tell me how to get to the church? We need to be there by 9 o'clock. The letter says that they only take deliveries at 9. I thought it was some kind of business.
8: We told you they're weird.
7: Okay. You just go down the street there a bit.
1: So Papa Chuck, CJ, and the Big White Desk all headed to the Big White Church in the middle of town.
5: Those guys sure didn't seem to think much of Pastor Flint's favorite church.
6: Well, that's for sure. Maybe it's just them. The whole town can't think that way about the church.
5: What is that?
6: Wow. That's a big wall.
5: This is the entrance to the church? It looks like a castle wall. A real white, tall castle wall.
6: Well, let's go.

0: and I lost all track of time.
1: What'd you make there?
0: Oh, this is a bit of irony. They asked me to make them a 12-foot-long welcome visitor sign.
2: Why is it a bit of irony?
3: As they stood looking at the huge, white, well, drawbridge-sized gate, they heard someone rattling around on the other side attempting to open a normal-sized door within the huge gate. The top half of that door swung open, and a wolf wearing a white robe poked his head out to see who had knocked.
4: Announce thyself.
0: It's old Tom. I have the welcome sign.
4: Thy tardiness is extreme.
0: Oh, I know I'm late, but I was having a sweet session of prayer, and I lost track of time.
1: But you just said...
0: Hey, son, how about you stay quiet there and help me with the back end of this sign?
4: Very well. While the door's ajar, pass it through.
0: Oh, good. In fact, I'll just carry it in for you.
4: Thou will remain where thou art.
0: I'm just messing with you. Here it comes.
4: Got it?
5: Got it, sir.
6: Got it, sir.
4: Close the door.
5: Door closed.
0: Nice doing business with you. Good luck there.
2: Yeah, thanks.
4: Announce thyself.
2: I have a delivery. A desk?
4: Dost thou?
2: If you just open the gate or drawbridge or whatever you call it, I'll drive it in.
4: Thou wilt not drive it in.
2: The desk is too big to get in through the door. You need to open the gate.
4: This gate has not been open for...
6: Oh, no less than 100 years, Brother James.
4: Lo, these 100 years.
2: Look, I have a letter here. Someone has ordered this desk.
4: Perchance the pastor. Indeed, 'tis him.
2: Well, then, let me talk it over with him so we can get this delivered, so I can get the rest of my payment.
4: None but the brethren of our church are those desiring to join us. Past these gates.
2: Why would anyone want to? I was asked to build a desk. I did. I was asked to deliver the desk. I have. Now I need you to take it and pay me for my work.
4: Driving it in wouldst be the best course of action.
2: I would have to agree.
4: However, it is plain to see that thou art neither humble enough nor pure enough to enter yourself.
2: I can't come into your church because I'm not pure enough?
4: 'Tis plain for all to see.
2: Unbelievable!
7: Hi, I'm Abby from Rosewood. 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
2: I failed your purity test?
4: You cannot come in. You can leave your delivery, and we'll bring it in after you have left. I will alert the pastor that his desk is here, and you can come back in an hour to receive the rest of your payment. If the work is up to his standards.
2: This is nuts. I'm not leaving the desk. I'll bring it back in 1 hour. Tell your pastor that I expect the rest of the payment. Then he can have the desk. What kind of church is this?
3: So Papa Chuck and CJ went back into the village to get a bite to eat and waited out in the village square.
10: Everybody thinks this church is nutty.
2: I don't get it. Pastor Flint would never go to a church like that.
11: Fresh bread! Hot out of the oven!
10: Oh, hey, I want some bread.
2: Good idea! Here's some money. I'll go get us some milk and some cheese. Be right back.
10: Over here! I'd like a loaf of bread!
11: Good for you, my boy. 30 cents, please.
10: Here you go.
11: Oh, boy. Here come the churchies. Enjoy the bread, son. Fresh bread! Hot out of the oven!
3: As CJ was sitting on a bench waiting for Papa Chuck and digging into the bread, he saw a group of strange animals coming into the village square.
10: So these must be the churchies.

0: robes, sandals, and each one of them had a big white bag hanging over their shoulder. CJ watched the churchies move around the village square attempting to talk to folks. Without exception, the villagers ignored them, acted like they were invisible, or worse, they treated them rudely and with contempt.
1: Get out of the way, churchy. Some of us have to make a living.
0: The churchies took it all in stride, as if they'd expected to be treated this way from the beginning. They just spread out and tried to begin conversations with others. Then three of them came up to talk to CJ.
2: Forsooth, noble lad.
3: Oh, me?
4: I am St. Marian. This is St. Manuel and St. Bernard.
3: Oh, hi. Nice to meet you.
5: Alas! We do not shaketh hands.
3: Oh, sorry. Why not?
4: Tis our aim and privilege to pursue purity of every sort.
3: Oh, I just washed.
5: Dost thou knowest the Redeemer and the Lamb?
3: The who? Lamb?
6: The bright and morning star.
3: I have no idea what you're talking about.
4: The great cornerstone on whom all eternity is built.
3: Jesus? Are you asking me if I know Jesus?
5: Tis my query indeed, for without him thou art condemned to both fire and brimstone, for thy sins are an abomination that riseth to the heavens.
3: Why are you talking that way?
4: Tis the speech of the saints of the Big White Church.
3: You call it the Big White Church? I thought that's just what the villagers called it because they were making fun.
5: Anon, it has been called the Big White Church for generations. It is a symbol of purity and godliness to all the village.
3: Do you really live in there?
4: Tis been my solace and my home for all of my 17 years.
6: Boy, knowest thou the Redeemer?
3: Knowest thou the Redeemer? Oh, yeah, I'm a Christian.
6: He's a Christian, St. Bernard.
4: Already a Christian.
5: Oh, look yonder, good saints. I perceive two other targets. This one, though rough and impure, is a believer. Let us move on to these others.
4: St. Bernard, I will tarry here for a while yet.
6: Are you comfortable with our leaving you here alone?
4: Indeed, St. Manuel.
6: Very well, then. Good day, boy. And I leave you with a blessing.
3: Thanks. My name is CJ.
5: We will meetest thou at the church entrance when the bell tolls.
4: When the bell tolls. St. Manuel's blessings are greatly to be desired.
3: That's very nice of him.
4: I can barely take it all in.
3: Take what in?
4: That I'm actually out here, in the village, free to proclaim the truth. I have waited a long time to begin my ministry of the lost.
3: Watch out!
4: Whoa!
3: You almost stepped right in the mud.
4: Thank you, CJ. Why do they allow this road to be so so muddy and foul?
3: I don't know. Guess it rained last night. It's just a road. Roads are muddy and foul.
4: Even as a believer, dost thou knowest the depth of thy iniquities?
3: I'm having a hard time understanding you. Could you just talk normally?
4: 'Tis the speech of our tradition.
3: Well, maybe you should talk like that to each other, but no one outside of your church has any idea what you're talking about.
4: I have thought of that very thing myself.
3: Have a seat. It's a big bench.
4: Oh, I think that might be too familiar.
3: I don't know what that means, but it would be more comfortable and more friendly.
4: Well, perhaps for just a moment. Oh, nuts!
3: Don't you mean, oh, nuts, Eth?
4: I am so sorry for my display of anger. I have always struggled with my temper.
3: Don't worry about it. Just shows you're normal.
4: St. Teresa says my temper and independence will be the cause of my ruination.
3: Ruination? That's bad. Of course, it would have to be bad.
4: Oh, 'tis bad. Here, hold my bag for a minute.
3: What do you have in this thing? You just happen to have a needle and thread with you?
4: Our robes are very important. They're an outward sign of our devotion, of our accomplishments in the kingdom of God, and of our purity. It is our purity that attracts the lost.
3: Oh, I really haven't seen that yet. What do you have on?
4: Avert thine eyes!
3: You're wearing overalls under your white robe?
4: You must tell this to no one. I was working in the garden, and the next thing I knew, it was time to go and bear witness. I didn't have time to change. I try so hard.
3: Don't worry. Not sure who I'd tell anyway. So, how often do you come out?
4: If we remain pure and stay current in our studies and accomplishments, just twice a year to bear witness.
3: Twice a year? You come out only twice a year to invite visitors?
4: Nay, verily. We're not just inviting visitors. I am questing to spread the good yeast of the bread of life.
3: What is nay, verily?
4: It means no.
3: See, that's just what I was talking about before. And what is the yeast? Are you wanting to bake?
4: Nay, ver... No. I want to give testimony. I want to tell the villagers about Jesus and how he died for their sins. This has been my heart's desire for years. There is nothing I want to do more.
3: That's a good thing, Saint... Marian. I can't call you saint. Do they really call you that?
4: Only if you have prepared for years and achieved certain goals. I have studied and trained earnestly, and now I am ready to go spread the news of the word that saves.
2: Fresh bread, hot out of the oven.
4: Bread?
2: Bread, hot out of the
4: good
2: oven.
4: Sir, I longeth for such.
2: You whateth?
3: She wants to buy some bread.
4: Sorry. How much, sir? Oh, nuts! My bag.
3: Let me help. Wow, look at all the stuff in your bag. I guess the big white church pays pretty well.
4: What?
3: I think this is a lot of money. Nothing.
4: I have saved my money for years so that
3: you
4: I could...
3: just can't. We do that out here. You brought all of your money? Just to be here for an afternoon?
2: Well, here is one of my best loaves of fresh bread, Missy. That'll be $3.
4: $3 it is, good baker.
3: What are you trying to pull?
2: What? Come on, kid, work with me.
3: Don't pay him $3 for bread. He's cheating you. 30 cents. A loaf of bread is 30 cents.
2: Fine. Choke on it, Churchy.
4: That nefarious rapscallion!
3: You mean the dirty cheat?
4: The dirty cheat!
3: Well done. You don't know the first thing about the villagers, do you? Don't say nay, verily.
4: I guess I don't. I've never been out before.
3: They don't seem to like you very much.
4: No, they don't, do they? We want others to be pure like us. To be pure is the highest goal.
3: My church, we want to be pure too. Oh, this is confusing. I just never really thought of purity as being so annoying.
4: We strive to be Christ-like in all that we do.
3: I didn't mean to...
4: You have no idea how hard we have worked to separate ourselves...
0: While they stood in the village square talking, a badger was watching from the shadows. When Marion stood up, he came running out of his hiding place. He shoved Marion from behind while he grabbed her bag.
7: Thanks, Churchy.
0: And St. Marion fell face first into the mud on the side of the road as the thief ran off with her bag in his hand.
4: Stop! What are you doing?
8: Hi, I'm Gideon from Rosewood. One of the many reasons I love Possum Tales is... Ned the Beaver. He just cracks me up.
9: Hello, lovely listeners. 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
10: Tiffany, that is not true.
9: Ned, what are you talking about?
10: Well, we have new Goose t-shirts and Ned t-shirts. Just go online to pawsandtails.org to see them.
9: Wait. We have no Tiffany t-shirts.
10: Oh boy, here it comes. Bye, everybody.
9: You all will rue the day.
0: While Marion was still pushing up out of the mud, another animal, a large timber wolf, sprang out swinging a staff over his head. In one graceful motion, he swung one end of that staff behind the legs of the would-be thief, knocking him to the ground. With the other end, he hooked the shoulder strap of the stolen bag and he held it up like a prized fish on a pole.
3: Whoa! Did you see that?
4: What was that?
0: As Marion wiped the mud from her eyes, the only thing she saw was a timber wolf holding her bag on the end of a stick.
4: You black-hearted beast! Give me my bag!
3: No, Marion, he's not the one...
4: Give me my bag or I will tear you to pieces!
3: Marion, he's the one who got...
4: Give me my bag!
11: Here's your bag.
4: Consider thyself most fortunate, thou vile fiend.
3: Wait, I'm sorry. She just didn't see.
11: She will.
12: Such malicious devilry, dirty, rotten thief.
3: He got your bag back for you. It's the other one who took it.
12: Oh. Well. Look at me. I'm covered with mud from head to foot. Now no one will perceive me as a pure and devoted follower of Christ.
3: You know, it might just be a good idea to get rid of that robe anyway. Wearing that thing has been kind of like wearing a sign that says, kick me.
12: I would never. First a tear, and now it's covered with mud, and who knows what else. I'm in so much trouble with the elders. The villagers will no longer hold me in high regard, looking like this.
3: You don't get it, do you? The villagers don't hold any of you in high regard. From what I've seen, they don't hold you in any regard at all. Look, I'm not an expert here, but if you want to tell the villagers about Jesus, you need to know what they like and don't like, and what they think about things, what they need.
12: They need the Redeemer in their hearts.
3: They do need Jesus. That's true. But they don't know what a Redeemer is. I have a feeling you know a bunch about the Bible. But do you know that the villagers mostly think you're all nuts? They don't like you. They don't like your church. I don't think they want to listen to anything you have to say.
12: You offend me, sir. I am learned and righteous. We of the Big White Church value purity above all the virtues. We have kept out the evil influence of the world so that we may be more pleasing to God. I am pure of heart, and I am armed with the truth. That is all I need to know. Good day, thou voice of doubt and confusion.
3: All I'm saying is that the truth won't matter if no one knows what you're talking about. Oh, good grief.
12: The Lord will see that his will is done, and I will do it on his behalf. The bell tolls.
3: Yeah. I guess you gotta go back.
12: Today, I am 18 years old, and I have set my course anew. I will stay on the outside world and bear witness to the Lion of Judah. I am not going back to the Big White Church. Ever.
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13: I once believed that I should be more proper than the rest. Formalities and boundaries, I thought they were God's best. I'd go about spouting things like thee and thou and the worst. But my attitude and all those words, they were really for the birds. 'Cause God's love didn't show.

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you not know? Have you not heard? The Lord is the everlasting God, the creator of the ends of the earth. He will not grow tired or weary, and his understanding no one can fathom. He gives strength to the weary and increases the power of the weak. Even youths grow tired and weary, and young men stumble and fall. But those who hope in the Lord will renew their strength. They will soar on wings like eagles. They will run and not

40:31 says, "But those who hope in the Lord will renew their strength. They will soar on wings like eagles. They will run and not grow weary. They will walk and not be faint."

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1: What? Oh, no.
2: The enemies. Who are they fighting?
3: Prey? We'll need a lot more than that.
4: I'm Miss Jean. Join me on a trip to Discovery Mountain, where the air is clear enough to hear your imagination, and where every day is an exercise in faith. Join me for today's expedition. In our last episode, Addison and Cyrus took Natalia to the hospital for her stomach ache. It's a windy morning in Discovery, and Natalia and Addison are still at the hospital. Let's check on them and see how they're doing. It's a busy day. The Harvest Festival and the Music Palooza are both scheduled for tonight. Can the Harvest Festival go on against such a big event happening right next door? We'll find out, but first, we'll exercise our faith. Let's head over to the hospital for today's episode called His Song.
5: Good morning, Natalia.
6: Dr. Scott Smith?
5: Hi, how are you feeling this morning?
6: Okay, I think. So, I really slept at the hospital. I thought it was a dream.
7: It wasn't a dream.
6: Am I okay?
8: Natalia, are you all right?
7: Addison, you stayed all night?
8: Of course. Natalia, how are you?
6: I feel a bit better.
5: A bit? That's good. May I press on your tummy while Nurse Ken takes your temperature?
6: Yes.
8: Natalia, your mom's working on a flight to come home tonight.
5: She called me this morning. She found a flight.
8: It's too bad about her trip.
5: Your stomach didn't hurt when I pressed on it, Natalia?
6: No, it felt okay.
7: Temperature is 98.6 degrees. Normal.
5: No fever, no pain.
6: Except...
5: Yes?
6: I feel a little bit hungry.
8: Hungry? That's good, right?
7: That's a really good sign. I'll see what we have in the nurse's station for some breakfast snacks.
5: Okay, Natalia, you can rest a little bit more, all right?
6: Okay.
5: Addison, I think she's just fine. We'll just keep her here for a few more hours for observation.
8: Last night was scary. I didn't know what would happen.
5: Yes, and you did the right thing. Stomach pains can be serious or nothing at all.
8: What do you do to tell the difference?
5: Do? Nothing. You watch, wait, and observe.
8: Waiting isn't easy. This is my first time overnight babysitting.
5: Well, it's been memorable then, hasn't it?
8: It sure has.
9: Good morning. Nurse Ken said that someone in this room might be interested in a granola bar and some juice.
6: Me!
9: You? Well, look at you, Natalia. You look a lot better today.
6: What was that?
8: Oh, the wind just knocked over the water jug. I'll close the window.
5: That wind is really picking up.
6: That was scary.
9: When I am afraid, I will trust in you.
5: You remember that song?
9: Of course. Natalia, you can sing it anytime you feel afraid.
6: Okay.
10: Hello? May I come in?
6: Chaplain Jake?
10: That's me!
5: Addison, either Ken or I will stop back in soon. I'll update Amanda on how Natalia's doing.
8: Thank you.
6: Chaplain Jake, what are you doing here?
10: Well, I heard you were here and thought you might like to hear a story.
6: A story?
9: Who doesn't like a story?
10: What kind would you like, Natalia?
6: How about a Bible story?
10: Well, those are the best kind. Let's see, would you like to hear about King Jehoshaphat?
6: Yes, please.
8: Here, Chaplain Jake, sit down.
10: Oh, thanks, Addison. Now, picture this. Jehoshaphat lived in Jerusalem, but he traveled throughout Judah. He was inviting people back to God and helping them in practical ways, too.
3: King, the courthouse will function as it should have.
11: Judge Asmel, you serve the people by hearing their concerns. Listen well.
3: Listen well. Yes, indeed. Thank you for visiting our village.
12: Pardon me, King Jehoshaphat?
11: Yes, I met you earlier. Your name, alas, escapes me.
12: I'm Benuel, King Jehoshaphat. And yes, I assist Judge Asmel.
11: Ah, a good work. I must be on my way.
12: King, would you join my family for the evening meal before you depart for Jerusalem?
11: An honor. But I have much to get back to.
12: I'll inform my family.
11: Your family? Ah, I see. They are watching our conversation eagerly.
12: They are, King. Most eager to have you join us, as am I.
11: Well, I will greet them before I depart. Farewell, Asmel.
3: King, have a safe journey back to Jerusalem.
11: Yes. First, I'll say hello to your family.
12: King Jehoshaphat, my wife.
13: Pleased to meet you, King Jehoshaphat.
12: And my son and daughter.
14: Greetings, King.
15: Good day, King Jehoshaphat.
11: Lovely children.
13: Thank you.
11: What are your names?
15: I'm Elan.
14: My name is Eliara.
11: Oh, a messenger approaches now.

0: to battle against us, O king.
1: I see. I must return to Jerusalem at once.
2: Our prayers go with you, O king.
1: Yes, thank you.
3: King, I've just heard the news. How can I help?
1: I must get back to Jerusalem.
3: I stand at the ready, O king.
4: Father, what's going to happen?
2: I don't know, Ellie.
0: We should return home. Come, Benuel.
3: And pray? We'll need a lot more than that.
2: Asmael, please, put your sword away. You'll frighten the children.
3: Prepare, Benuel. You must be ready to protect your family. I'll tell the others.
2: Elin, will you please walk with your mother and sister home?
5: Yes, Father.
0: Will you be home soon, Benuel?
2: Yes. Please, don't worry.
6: Benuel, the news!
2: Yes, Jehaziel, I've heard.
4: Oh, be careful, Father.
2: I will, my daughter. Go home and stay close to your mother and brother.
4: Yes, Father.
6: What should we do?
2: I don't know.
6: We must pray.
2: Yes, pray. And wait for the king's instructions.
6: Oh, may God have mercy on Judah.
7: Father, the news.
1: Yes, my son, the enemy approaches.
7: The leader of your army awaits you, Father.
1: Thank you, Jehoram.
8: King Jehoshaphat, the army is advancing quickly.
1: We aren't at war. Are we sure that they mean us harm?
8: Quite sure, my king. But do not fear.
1: Do not fear? I'm very afraid.
8: King, we have a strong army. We have weapons and supplies. Our city walls are tall and fortified. We await only your word, O king.
7: Father, we must defend Judah.
1: Yes, we...
8: King.
1: Get me the messenger.
7: You there. The king has need of you.
0: Yes, O king?
1: I proclaim a time of prayer and fasting throughout Judah.
8: King.
1: Send word to every village and city in the land. Let us gather here in Jerusalem to ask for help from the Lord.
0: Yes, at once.
8: King, I stand ready.
1: Join us for prayer.
8: And what about your army, O king?
1: Pray.
8: I
1: will be in the temple courtyard.
8: Pray?
7: Things will be different when I am king.
9: So what happened when the people heard the king's message?
10: From all the cities of Judah, they came to seek the Lord. Do you want to hear more, Natalia?
9: Yes.
10: Well, the people didn't just listen, they actually followed.
11: Do you want to hear more of the Bible story of Jehoshaphat too? 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
10: King Jehoshaphat stood in the courtyard ready to pray. Who would join him?
6: Benuel, the king invites us to Jerusalem to pray.
2: I must get home to my family. They're afraid.
6: I will go. I will pray.
2: God go with you, Jehaziel.
14: Father!
2: Son, where are your mother and sister?
15: Just behind me, Father.
0: Benuel, we got the message to pray.
2: Yes.
0: You must go to Jerusalem.
2: I couldn't. I cannot leave you.
4: Father?
2: Yes, Eliara?
4: You don't have to leave us. Let's all go to Jerusalem to pray.
2: You're not afraid?
0: Very. But God will be with us.
4: God will go with us.
2: You're very courageous, all of you. Let's walk to Jerusalem.
15: Come on. If we hurry, we can catch up to the prophet Jehaziel.
1: Families of Judah, let us pray. O Lord God of our fathers, are you not God in

0: heaven, and do you not rule over all the kingdoms of the nations?
1: Amen.
0: And in your hand is there not power and might? No one is able to withstand you.
1: Yes, Lord.
0: O our God, we have no power against this great multitude that is coming against us. We do not know what to do, but our eyes are upon you. Amen.
1: Amen.
2: Now what, Father?
0: God will answer, my son.
3: O King.
4: Mother, the prophet Jehaziel is speaking.
5: Perhaps he has a word from the Lord.
0: Yes, Prophet Jehaziel.
3: Listen, all you of Judah and you inhabitants of Jerusalem, and you, King Jehoshaphat.
0: Go on.
3: Thus says the Lord to you, do not be afraid nor dismayed because of this great multitude. The battle is not yours, but God's.
0: The battle is not ours, but God's. Yes, please continue.
3: The Lord says, tomorrow go down against them. They will come up by the ascent of Ziz, and you will find them in the wilderness of Tekoa.
6: God gave us the enemy location, King. I'll ready the troops.
0: Just wait, Captain. Let's hear the rest of God's instructions.
3: You will not need to fight in this battle.
6: Not need to fight?
2: This is preposterous.
3: Position yourselves, God says, and stand still. Stand still and see the salvation of the Lord, who is with you. Do not fear or be dismayed. Tomorrow go out against them. The Lord is with you.
0: Jehaziel, is that the word of the Lord?
3: Yes, O King.
0: People of Judah, God has heard our prayer. Let's give him thanks and praise. God will fight for us.
7: Praise to the Lord.
8: Father, God answered our prayer.
7: I could never have expected this.
5: No, God has answered so unexpectedly.
2: People of Judah, tomorrow we will go out to the enemy.
9: And if not to fight, then what?
0: God said we should stand still. He will fight. We shall go and see what God will do.
10: Praise the Lord, for his mercy endures forever.
0: Your praise is music to God's ears. Tomorrow, we go out singing.
4: Father, the king heard you singing.
7: Oh, I don't think so.
5: I think he did.
0: Singing. This is our battle song. Praise be to God. Rest now. Tomorrow we see what God has done for us.
2: Father, this man who spoke for the Lord was...
0: the prophet Jehaziel.
2: Do you believe him?
0: He is a true prophet and has spoken the Lord's word in due season. I have no reason not to believe him now.
2: I don't know.
0: My son, believe in the Lord your God and you shall be established. Believe his prophets and you shall prosper.
2: And if I don't?
0: Son, God does not force anyone to follow him. It is your choice. But if you do not, your reign shall be very different from mine.
2: Yes, Father, I will reign differently from you.
0: My son, I pray, follow after God with your whole heart.
2: Perhaps, Father. Perhaps.
0: Lord, go with Jehoram. Help him to believe.
11: Elin, I'm leaving now. Father, I want to come with you. Then arise at once. And quietly, don't wake your mother.
5: Oh, I'm awake. God go with you both.
8: Father, are you scared?
11: Not anymore, son.
8: You were afraid?
11: I was. But God answered our prayer.
8: I was afraid too. I didn't know what would happen.
11: Being afraid is okay. When we follow God, even when we don't know what will happen, well, that's courage.
8: Courage?
11: Yes, Elin. Look, a group has gathered to go out.
8: Whoa!
0: This morning, we will go out to the wilderness of Tekoa. Captain, your army?
6: We are going out, my king, if we are not to fight.
0: Yes, we will go out and see what God will do for us.
6: All right, I shall prepare to lead.
0: No, the singers will go first. Now, you.
2: Me?
0: Yes, Benuel, is it not?
2: Yes, O king.
0: You have a strong voice. Does your son also sing?
8: No, Dad.
2: Yes, my king.
0: Please, Benuel and...
8: Elin.
0: Elin, lead us with singing.
2: Well, all right.
6: Please, right up front.
9: Have your swords ready, just in case. We don't know yet if we can believe the word of the prophet.
6: Yes, Judge. I understand.
2: Now we will see if we can truly believe.
0: Benuel, begin.
10: Praise the Lord.

people of Judah, the king, and Judah's army traveled through the wilderness, where God had told them the enemy army would be.

0: Stand still. Look!
1: Dad, the enemies. Who are they fighting?
2: They seem to be fighting each other.
0: God has set an ambush for them.
3: It's all happening, just as God told us it would.
0: Their battle is over. This way to the lookout.
2: It can't be over.
0: Lookout, what do you see?
4: The enemy has defeated themselves.
2: Have any survived?
3: God fought for us.
4: I can't believe it. Oh, King, I doubted that God would fight for us, that we only had to sing.
0: I am sure that others also doubted, Asmel. But now?
4: Now, I believe. God has protected his people, Judah.
0: Praise the Lord.
4: For his mercy endures forever.
0: Jehoram? Jehoram?
4: Your son has gone, my king.
0: Even now he doesn't believe.
4: Perhaps one day, king.
0: Perhaps.
5: King, the enemies have left valuable items on the field below.
0: Let us collect the valuables God has provided for us.
5: Follow me.
1: Father, I will never forget this.
2: 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Let's gather from the spoils of victory and return to your mother and sister.

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3: Eliara, please come inside. The evening meal is nearly ready.
4: I'll find your mother.
3: It's not like your sister. She's normally so helpful.
4: I'll go and see. Oh, here she is now. Mother, she has someone with her.
5: Mother, Elin, we have a guest for the evening meal.
6: If it's not too much trouble.
3: Please, O King. It is an honor.
7: King Jehoshaphat remembered our invitation.
6: Your kindness was overshadowed by the Moabite and the Ammonite attack.
3: Please, King, the head of the table is yours.
6: Benuel.
7: We insist. Elin, will you pray thanking God for our meal?
4: Yes, Father. Let's pray. Dear Lord, thank you for your provision, for this meal, and for protecting Judah from the enemy. Amen.
5: Amen.
6: You pray with a heart full of faith, Elin.
4: Yes, O King.
7: We will pray for our king and our future king.
3: May I serve you some grains?
6: Yes, please.
7: What's next for Judah?
6: A continued time of peace and prosperity, God willing.
3: I believe God is willing.
6: God attended to our needs in unexpected ways.

0: The battle song. What a joy.
1: Always.
2: Chaplain Jake, they just sang?
3: They did. And God set the Moabites against the Ammonites, and the Ammonites against the Moabites.
2: But how?
3: Well, God worked it all out. Judah never had to fight. The armies attacked one another.
4: They just sang while an enemy army was approaching. That's the bravest thing I've heard.
3: It takes a lot of faith to let go and trust God to fight for you.
5: Oh, like we've been doing with the Harvest Festival and the Music Palooza.
3: Exactly.
2: Addison, will I have to miss the Harvest Festival now that I'm in the hospital?
5: I don't know, Natalia. Let's just worry about you getting all better, okay?
2: Okay.
5: What was that?
4: The power just went out.
6: It's okay. We have a backup generator. The power will cycle back on in a minute.
4: What caused the outage?
6: Just look outside.
3: Wow, the trees are really moving back and forth in the wind.
4: Oh, and look, big branches on the grass. One might have blown over a power line.
6: Very well could have.
3: You will not need to fight this battle.
2: Hey, that's from the Bible story.
3: Yeah, God fought for Judah. Is he fighting for Discovery Mountain too?
4: Fighting? How?
6: Well, with those winds, it could impact the Music Palooza event.
4: They'll have to tie down the equipment.
6: Worse yet, wind can be a safety issue.
3: Especially for tall stage pieces.
4: Why for tall stage pieces?
3: Well, they could topple over and break something on stage, or worse than that, they could hurt somebody.
2: Ooh, that would be bad.
6: Hey, the generator cycled on.
2: Addison, I wasn't even scared.
5: Oh, good, Natalia.
2: But if I was, I know what to do.
5: And what's that?
2: Sing!
7: Meanwhile, over in Grizzly Mountain.
8: Check, check. Oh, this mic still isn't working. Hello? You, in the sound box, get somebody out here to work on this. Oh, ah, nice, a wave, great. I'd rather hear you.
9: Ah! What? Oh, no, no, no, no. The back corner of the staging just blew right over. Oh, the safety commission is not going to like this at all. Oh, not at all.
7: Oh, Director Doug, the wind seems to be causing problems in both Discovery and Grizzly.
10: Yeah, but in Discovery, I think it will be a minor inconvenience.
7: Mm-hmm, but in Grizzly, the wind could be a big problem.
10: It might mean that the Music Palooza will have to be canceled.

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Do you like to run errands? That is, your mom tells you, go take out the garbage. Your dad says, well, you better go down to the corner store and get this and this. And everybody's always telling you something to do. Well, I guess as we grow up, we just don't like moms and dads and teachers and grown-ups and other people telling us what to do. But that's just the way life is, and pretty much all of our life. There are different ones who have the right to tell us what to do. How would you like to have been a servant? And whatever your master told you to do, you had to do it. Well, way back in the Old Testament, there's a beautiful story about a servant. A servant who was very obedient to his master. In fact, his master told him to do something very unusual. It was about the hardest job, I guess, anyone was ever told to do. For you see, his master's name was Abraham. And Abraham was a very wealthy man. Oh, he owned herds and flocks and cattle. He had silver and gold and many, many, many, many servants. And he had a son whom he loved so very much. And Abraham loved his son Isaac. And Abraham's wife, Isaac's mother, had died not too long ago. And the whole household seemed so very sad and lonely. And Abraham thought, oh my, I have forgotten to do something very important for my son. It's my job as the parent, for in those days it was their job, to find a wife for their son. And Abraham thought, I've got to find a wife for my son Isaac. But the girls around this part of the country, none of them know the Lord, none of them love God. And I don't want my son Isaac marrying any of the girls around here. I have got to get him a wife from over there where I came from and where his mother came from. But oh, that's a long ways off. That's too far for me to travel. I'm an old man and stricken with age, and I couldn't make the journey. What will I do? And I won't send him. He's my son. And he can't leave, and I'll have to get a servant. Yes, I have many servants that would gladly do this. Oh, I think they would. I know. My servant Eliezer. I've put him in charge of all of my household. Eliezer could easily do this. And so I will send Eliezer. And so he called him in. And he said, Eliezer, I've entrusted to you my whole household. You have been a good servant for many years, and now I have a very difficult job. Oh, it is very difficult. But I want you to do it for me. I want you to go way over to the land of Mesopotamia. And there at a certain town, among my relatives, I want you to find a wife for my son Isaac. I know it'll be hard, but Eliezer, promise me that you will do it. And Eliezer thought, sir, get a wife for your son Isaac? Oh, well, sir, what if I can't find the right one? And what if the girl I get, she doesn't want to come, and her parents won't let her, and what if they won't let her come? And they say, we don't know that you're telling the truth. You better bring the young man over and let us take a look at him, and we'll decide whether we want him to marry our daughter or not. Oh, sir, what if I can't find a wife, and they insist on Isaac coming? What do I do then? And Abraham said to his servant Eliezer, my God shall send his angel before you, and my God will work it out. And you must learn to trust God, even in this very difficult task. My God will help you. And so Eliezer left his master Abraham. And his master Abraham told him that he was to take 10 camels, a whole caravan. And he was to take gold bracelets and gold rings and gold earrings and much of the wealth, for he would have to prove to the people.
that the master Abraham was indeed a wealthy man, and the young wife would be marrying into wealth. And so he left. It was a great caravan. I suppose Isaac that day watched them leave, and Isaac thought, oh, I hope the girl that he gets is one I will like and will learn to love. I'll need to pray about this. I'll pray that God will help Eliezer to find the right wife for me. And so the camels left, and they traveled on that very long, long journey. And I'm sure that all the way they went, Eliezer was thinking, oh, what a job I've got to do. Oh, this is the biggest job I've ever had in all my life. I wish it were something easy, but to find the right wife, the right girl. Oh, God, you'll have to help me do this. This is the biggest job I've ever had in all my life. God, help me. And God did help him. And he found the right country and the right town. And as he approached the city, he noticed outside the city there was a well. And he knew, well, all the women, all the young girls of the city would be coming to this well to get water. Well, even now. It would be eventide soon, and that's when all the young girls would come to draw water. Say, this would be a good place to wait. And he could see all the young girls as they came, and oh my, but how would he know which one would be the right one? Maybe the girls that were pretty, maybe they would be hard to get along with. And maybe they wouldn't be, well, they'd be lazy. Oh my, he really needed help. So as Eliezer brought the great caravan, and the camels began to stop and rest, and they had traveled a long, long journey across the desert, and they were very, very thirsty. Eliezer had the men, some of them unload the camels, and some were there waiting, and Eliezer came over and sat down by the well, and he said, Lord, Lord God of my master Abraham, the young girls will soon be coming here to draw water, and from one of these young girls, you want to be Isaac's bride. Now, God, I don't know which one you've chosen, and which one would be the best. And so, Lord, would you kind of work it out like this? I'm going to ask them for a drink of water. And whichever young girl not only gives to me a drink of water, but will offer to draw water for all of my 10 camels, and they're very thirsty. Whichever girl offers to draw water for all 10 of my camels, Lord, let that be the girl that you have chosen for Isaac. No sooner had Eliezer prayed that quick prayer to God than suddenly he saw a young girl coming from the city and coming to draw water. And he watched her. She was very pretty to look at. And after she got her jug of water and put it on her shoulder and started back to the city, Eliezer called, Hello, hello. Would you mind giving me some water to drink? I'm very, very thirsty. And if you don't mind, give me some water to drink. And the young girl said, Oh, well, of course. And she took the water jug down from her shoulder and let him drink of the water. And then she said, Oh, all of your camels. I'm sure they're very thirsty if you've come across the desert. Would you like for me to draw water for them? I'll be very happy to. And Eliezer could hardly believe his ears. Why, he had just got through praying to God and asking God that the girl he had chosen for Isaac would volunteer to draw water for all of his camels. And the very first girl that he asked for water had volunteered. He could hardly believe it. Well, Eliezer was finding it was certainly safe to trust the Lord, that it did pay to pray. And he was so very thankful.
This first young woman had offered to draw water for all of his 10 camels. Well, it was a big job, and I dare say it took her a long, long time. For, you know, camels, well, they hold enough water to last them for 2 weeks. And that's the reason they're so good to cross the deserts with. And so I'm sure they were very dry, and she had to draw the water and draw the water and draw the water, and finally she was through. And Eliezer saw one thing about this young woman. She wasn't lazy. And then he said to her, would you mind if I were to ask you if your father perhaps would have room for us to spend the night? You see, all of my camels and all the servants, we need a place to lodge for the night. Do you think there would be room there? And quickly she ran home, and she says, oh, Dad, Brother, Mom, hey, there's a man out there, and he wants to know if he could stay at our house, and he has 10 camels and many servants. And he looks to be a very wealthy man. And do you think he could stay here? Well, the brother came back out to the well and said, do you want to stay with us? We have plenty of room, and we have plenty of food. You may come and stay with us. And so Eliezer and his men, the men who were with him on the caravan and the camels, all left the well and went into the city, and there they unpacked their things and went inside. And as they went into the house, Eliezer found that a great table of food was spread, the evening meal, and they invited him to join them. And Eliezer said, oh, no, no, I cannot eat with you until first I have told you why I've come. For you see, I am a servant, and I have a master. The master's name is Abraham. And have you heard of Abraham and his wife Sarah? Abraham, they said? Oh, well, he's a relative of ours. Years ago, he left this country. We wondered what had happened to him. And you work for Abraham? Oh, yes. I'm one of his servants, and he's a very wealthy man. But Sarah passed away. Abraham has a son, Isaac, and he has sent me on this errand to find a wife for his son. And I'm to bring her back, and she will inherit Abraham's wealth with her husband, Isaac. And I was praying, since this is a very difficult job for a servant to do, to find a wife for his master. When I got out to your well, I prayed out there, and I asked the God of Abraham to make the girl of his choice willing to not only give me water, but to draw water for all of my 10 camels. And you know, the first girl who came out was your daughter. And I believe God would have her to return with me. And the family listened. They could hardly believe their ears, and they said, Abraham. Abraham and Sarah. Too bad about Sarah. But Abraham has a son, and he wants a wife. Well, Rebecca, come in a minute. For that was the young girl's name who had drawn the water for Eliezer and the camels. And they told her, and they said to her, would you be willing to go? And she said, yes. And the parents said, well, if she is willing, we are willing. And Eliezer took out of his belongings bracelets of gold and earrings of gold and wealth, and he gave to Rebecca and to her mother and to her brother many, many valuable items to prove the family had wealth. And then Eliezer said, now we can go ahead and eat, but I do want to find out about leaving. Could we leave tomorrow? And the mother and father said, tomorrow, that's too soon. Why, let our daughter Rebecca stay for 10 more days with us, and then she may go with you. And Eliezer said, oh no, 10 days is too long. My master Abraham is very old and stricken in age. He wanted me to come immediately back. Oh. Well, all right, let's ask Rebecca what she thinks. And so the young girl, Rebecca, was brought in the room. And she said, yes, I'll go. I'll go tomorrow. And so they continued their evening meal.
And then all the busy preparations for leaving, and the next morning, leaving that city and joining the caravan, traveling across the desert, was Rebecca, with Eliezer the servant and the many others who had servants who had come along on the caravan. And as they approached the very land of Israel, out in the fields walking that day was the young man Isaac. I dare say he was praying, don't you think? He was probably saying, God, help Eliezer. Help him to get the right girl, the girl you want me to have for my wife. And so while he was out in the fields meditating, suddenly he looked up and he saw in the distance the camels. The caravan was coming. And as they got closer, Rebecca said to Eliezer, who is the young man in the field? And Eliezer said, oh, well, that's your master. That's Isaac. And so Eliezer, the servant of Abraham, was a very good servant. And he found a wife for Isaac. Oh, he learned in everything to trust God. Well, even in the tasks and the chores and the things that you're told to do that you don't like to do and that are very hard. Have you learned to talk to God about it? Have you learned to ask Him about it? Have you learned to pray over little things as well as big things? Well, God wants all of us to do that because we are servants to the great God of the universe. I hope you've learned that. And one day He's coming again. And when He comes, we want to run to meet Him by faith in Jesus Christ.

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1: Hey, this is Chris. Welcome to Adventures in Odyssey.
2: Where could I have left it? Mm. Oh, Whit, have you seen my cell phone?
3: Not since I walked in the door. Oh, it's cold out there. You know, it's beginning to snow.
2: Yeah.
3: Was it supposed to snow today?
2: Yeah, 60% chance. I can't find it anywhere.
3: Why are you here, Connie? It's Thanksgiving Day. You should be with your family.
2: Yeah, well, I was on my way to my mom's house when I realized I couldn't find my cell phone. And the last time I remember using it was last night, right before I closed the shop. I remember writing myself a note on this pad, and the power went off.
3: The power went off?
2: Eugene tripped the breaker.
3: Why was Eugene working on the breakers?
4: Mm-hmm. Greetings, Mr. Whitaker. I was testing the generator to make sure the shop didn't lose power whilst we were out for the holiday.
2: Which caused us to lose power.
5: Hi, everybody.
4: Greetings, Wooten.
3: Hi, Wooten.
2: Oh,
3: are you all right?
5: Oh, yeah, just a little cold. I'll be fine once my lips thaw out.
3: I'll make some hot chocolate.
5: Oh, you are a saint.
2: Hot chocolate? How can anyone think of hot chocolate at a time like this?
3: Connie, have you tried calling yourself?
2: Whit, how can I call myself if I don't have my cell phone?
4: I believe, Miss Kendall, that he means you should call your cell phone with the landline in the kitchen.
2: What?
4: If the phone is nearby, you'll hear it ring.
2: Oh, yeah, that's a good idea.
5: So what's everybody doing here? I mean, it's Thanksgiving Day, after all.
3: Some friends invited me to an authentic Thanksgiving meal at the Connellsville Inn. But I left my reservation ticket in my office.
5: What are you doing here, Eugene? Shouldn't you be at home with Katrina?
4: Oh, she's cooking even as we speak.
5: Really?
4: Having damaged the generator last night, however, I came in to fix it. Mm-hmm. And to retrieve my, ukulele.
5: Oh.
3: You need your ukulele for Thanksgiving?
4: Oh, indeed. Strumming old hymns on the ukulele has been a Meltzner family tradition going back to Johann von Meltzner, who taught the pilgrims before they left on the Mayflower.
5: Ukulele's cool.
2: That's it! That's my cell phone! I can hear it! Where's it coming from?
4: My pocket?
2: What?
4: I can only surmise that I picked yours up, thinking it was mine, which now leads me to wonder where my cell phone is.
5: Oh. If I were you, I'd be looking in that refrigerator.
2: Well, at least we found it. Give it to me.
3: Now that mystery is solved, I'd say some hot chocolate is in order. Come and get it.
5: Okay, let me find the bucket.
4: Huzzah!
2: No thanks.
5: And then she said, pardon me while I ask my moose.
6: Close the door.
5: Oh, hey, guys.
2: Hey,
4: greetings and salutations.
6: Well, looks like we're not the only ones seeking shelter.
3: Come in.
7: This is my Uncle Wally.
3: I don't think we've met. I'm John Whitaker, and this is Connie, Eugene,
2: Woodings.
6: Wally Hagler.
5: Hey, Wally.
3: Well, you own Hagler's Junkyard. I've been there a few times.
6: Most people have. And don't forget the shop. I got a great shop there, too. Come in, I'll make you a deal on anything I've got.
3: So, what are you two doing out?
6: My boy genius nephew lost the remote control for his television, so we're going back to my shop to find a replacement. Who wants to get it from the couch to switch channels for the football games, am I right?
3: Right.
6: Anyway, we slid on some ice and got stuck in a ditch out front.
3: Oh, I had no idea the weather had turned so bad. It was a light snow when I got here.
2: Yikes! I better go home before it gets worse.
6: I don't think you'd be going anywhere, young lady.
2: What?
6: Between the bad visibility and the ice, it's dangerous driving.
2: But I can't stay here for Thanksgiving! I mean, I like you all and everything, but I need to be home with my mom!
3: I'll call the highway patrol to see just how bad the roads are.
2: Roads are closed?
3: I'm afraid so. He said that all the cars are getting stranded all over the county.
5: Hmm.
3: So much for a 60% chance of snow.
4: Perhaps they meant the 60% of the county where we live.
3: Well, you may as well settle in and make yourselves at home.
2: Oh,
3: well, I'm sorry for the inconvenience, but I suppose things could be worse.
7: Oh, yeah? Like how?
5: Oh! What's that?
3: The power could go off.
7: Yep, that'd be worse, all right.
6: Oh, it's worse.
3: Don't worry, the generator will kick in any minute.
4: You mean the generator that I've been trying to fix?
3: Oh, dear.

0: pass the peppermint ripple, please. Where you go.
1: Oh, brain freeze!
2: You know, this will be the first Thanksgiving I haven't spent with Katrina since we were married. A simple little case of missing you.
1: Can we get a little more heat, please?
2: Certainly.
1: Thanks. I wonder who's winning the game.
0: Oh, speaking of games, maybe we ought to play one. I vote for Blind Man's Headache.
3: Huh? I've never heard of that one.
0: Oh, that's where everybody wears blindfolds and has to find the dime on the floor without getting a concussion.
3: Ow!
0: Yeah, it's a lot of fun, but I never remember it after I play it.
4: Actually, that's a great idea, Wooden.
3: Sorry, Whit, but I don't really want to play the concussion game, if that's okay.
4: No, but we should do something fun instead of just sitting here feeling sorry for ourselves.
5: I don't know. I like feeling sorry for myself.
2: Well, what do you suggest, Mr. Whitaker?
0: Ooh, how about campfire stories?
3: Two problems. We're not camping, and we have a blowtorch, not a fire.
1: More heat, please.
2: Certainly.
4: Well, we don't need a campfire to tell a fun story. All we need is our imagination. But everyone will have to join in. What do you say?
2: Agreed, Mr. Whitaker.
0: Yeah, I think we should tell a Thanksgiving story.
4: You just read my mind, Wooten. In fact, I know just how to get us started.
0: Yeah, go for it, Whit. Wait. I will set the mood.
2: You're going to set the mood with a harmonica?
0: Oh, yeah. Nothing says Thanksgiving like a polka tune, and nothing says polka like a harmonica. Unless it's a harmonica and, maybe a ukulele?
2: Right you are. Lead on, maestro.
0: Cue the narrator. That's you, Whit.
4: Oh, right.
0: Okay.
4: In a year of much blessing and many new things, when families gather and join to do singings, a group of good people join peals of bell ringing.

Old hill nearby stewed Felonious Scrunch, the grump of all grumps, who's as mean and as nasty as any bad baddie who ever did wince at mince pie.

0: info and find
1: Percy what you need. Me, oh my!
0: Bad news.
2: Hey, you should be the Scrunch, Uncle Wally.
3: Me?
2: Yeah, do that voice you use when you want to give me nightmares.
3: You mean this one?
2: Yeah, that's definitely the one.
3: All right, then.
4: Lead me in with a song again, would you?
5: Very well. How bad the news?
3: Thanksgiving, Thanksmiving, what does it get you but indigestion? Indigestion and bellyache, I say. And who has to listen to those obnoxious McGlues go on and on about their many bountiful blessings? Who else? Me! Ooh, right now the McGlues are all down in their houses, cooking their turkeys and kissing their spouses. They'll watch their parades and eat all their lunches while munching their chips and sipping their punches. I suppose it's all fine for McGlues and their kin, but it makes me feel scrunchy and crawls on my skin, so I think I would rather it didn't begin.
6: He mused and he mused as he thought of each Muppet.
3: I have to do something real clever to stop it.
6: He devised his cruel plan as McGlues did their baking.
3: I know. I'll change their Thanksgiving instead to Thanks-taking.
6: The Scrunch soon found out that the job was too big for one crotchety lout with no hair and a wig. So he called his mean friends to join in on the gig. They quickly agreed and arrived in a jig.

0: prize. Once here we'll make you flee. We also are admired for our incivility.
1: A scrupulous and ruthless.
0: We're worthless and we're toothless. Untrusty and untruthless are we. We are the bad guys, so be it understood. That with which the all of us are up to is no good.
2: Bad guy roll call. Burger Blitzer Blitzer Burger.
3: That's me. I'm here.
2: Abominable Turkey.
4: Of the genus Meleagrus Galopov, present and accounted for.
2: Arctic Wind.
5: That's Arctic Blast now. I have been upgraded to a Category 4 Storm.
2: And finally, Great Bumpkin. Bumpkin, are you here?
4: You know, I'm beginning to wonder if he's real. How many of these holiday things have we done now, and he's never shown up?
2: He'll be here. Just you wait. You'll see. Okay, Burger Blitzer, you're on.
3: I, Burger Blitzer, Blitzer Burger, newly unelected mayor of Magluville, do hereby decree without authority or remorse that any meal that has pumpkin pie or cranberries is hereby banned. Or yams. Also, no watching of football games or department store parades.
6: What?
3: Who are you, you overgrown little girl?
6: I'm Katie Pooh McGlue, and I really want to watch the parade. It's my favorite thing.
3: Okay, you can watch the parade, if you can find a TV. But no singing. I hate singing. Anyone who does anything like this will be in big, big trouble. I'm not kidding.
4: Oh, what about turkey? You didn't mention turkey.
3: Ah, yes. Like the abominable turkey here says, no meal with turkey either. Not even a giblet. I'm serious about this.
6: Papa McGlue, what are we going to do? No Thanksgiving celebration? Are traditions all banned?
7: Oh, at least we can eat food that is canned. We'll invite our whole family and all join together. And all us McGlues will enjoy our fine weather.
5: You've enjoyed good weather for the very last time, you McGlues, you.
6: I don't understand. Who are you?
5: The name is Arctic. Arctic Blast. I'm the guy who freezes everything, including the pipes in your home. Oh, yeah, and I freelance as a rock singer during the summer months. Maybe you've heard of my band, Stinkin' Cold?
6: Can't say as I have.
5: Okay, well, here's my card.
8: Thank you.

0: Thank you very much. Anyway, I'm going to freeze things so bad that your family won't be able to make it home for Thanksgiving. What do you think of that? Ha ha!
1: I don't think that would be very nice.
0: Yeah, I know, right? It's tough carrying on the family business.
2: I don't mean to interrupt, but just freeze everything, would you?
0: Well, when you say everything, do you mean some things or all things? I mean, I can't freeze everything since that would include you and me. And then, I mean, you know, who would we talk to?
2: Freeze the world.
0: Oh, that's all? You don't know people?
2: No, just the world.
0: Oh, come on. Why didn't you just say so?
3: Before you could say, I love Black Friday shopping, a strong, frosty gale wind lashed the town without stopping. Every road, every tree, every car, truck, and wagon froze stiff from the chill of that Arctic blast dragon.
0: Now, you see, that is exactly what I'm talking about. Where'd this whole dragon thing come from? I need a new press agent.
4: This is so sad. And a real tragic bummer.
3: She wished that Thanksgiving had come in the summer.
2: Just wait until the great bumpkin comes, said the grump. He'll bring loads of ingratitude for all of you chumps.
5: We're the League of Self-Seekers. We're removing your bacon.
6: After all, that's what happens each year on Thanksgiving.
5: Tasty food is outlawed. It's a valid true bill. Furthermore, McGlooville shall be called Get a Clueville. And I'm hereby increasing the McGloo cost of living.
0: Yes, this is the year there will be no Thanksgiving.

0: It's not a fit day out for man or beast.
1: Allow me.
2: Light the lamp, that's the turkey. Light the lamp, that's the turkey.
1: Oops.
0: And the Scrunch laughs in menace at the lack of a feast.
3: It came without turkey. It came without yams. It came without butter rolls, stuffing, or spam.
0: The Scrunch and his cronies all relished their feat. They got rid of Thanksgiving since no one could eat.
1: Now, if the Great Pumpkin would finally get here, we'll make absolutely certain that no one becomes thankful.
4: Well, one thing's for sure. Those McGlue relatives won't make it. Not in this incredibly frigid Arctic storm. Ha-ha!
5: Pardon me. But if no one can brave this proverbial storm, then how, pray tell, will the Great Bumpkin?
3: Nuts. We forgot about that.
5: Now what are we going to do? The Great Bumpkin was bringing those loads of ungratefulness for us to wield against the McGlues. Without it, people can still be thankful in their hearts. They might become even more thankful, and then all of our insidious designs to eliminate Thanksgiving would be foiled.
4: Oh, that'd be terrible.
1: I know what to do. I'll make a law.
4: You already did that.
1: Yeah, but I'll make another law.
5: You've made quite a few already. You know?
1: Right, but this law is the best one.
3: Let's hear it then.
1: All outlaw praying.
4: Ooh.
1: No praying at all. Not even a moment of silence.
3: I like it. When people pray, they'll end up saying how thankful they are. And if they do that, well, Thanksgiving is still happening. And you know we're ruined. So, booyah! No praying and get a Clueville.
1: Yeah!
3: That'll stop those McGlues from being thankful.
1: Oh, that's awesome.

0: Excuse me, residents of Get a Clueville! In addition to all of the other laws I have so cleverly thought up today, I have another doozy for you, okay? From this moment on, no one is allowed to say any prayers of any kind for any reason, anytime, anywhere.
1: Oh, no.
0: Anyway, No, I'm not kidding here. Don't even think good thoughts. Just go about your day like, you know, it was another routine, boring, pathetic day.
2: Huh?
0: You know, complain and spread bad feelings and annoy people and stuff.
2: But we don't do any of those things.
0: Preposterous! I do it all the time, so everyone else must.
2: No, no one in McGlouville does.
0: Well, I'll have to create another law. Whew, it's been a busy day. From now on, you must complain and spread bad feelings and annoy people and stuff. I mean, one thing is for sure, you McGlues will never, ever be thankful again.
2: Wow. I don't think I like you guys very much.
3: Soon the Scrunch and his pals sat in their grumpy, mean houses, sipping cold coffee and grinning, the louses. Then what to the wondering ear should be heard but a song of glad voices?
4: What? Impossible! Absurd!
3: It dotted the village like mistletoe leaves. It rose from the eaves and unsettled the thieves.
5: What manner of music making is this? Blast! Maybe I should have frozen the people, too.
0: How dare they? They're obviously a bunch of nonconformists and rebels.
4: Get them, they have some nerve. Take them out like the trash they are.
3: They went back to the town from their house on the molehill to stop the glad voices and make the town Groveville. They rang McGlue doorbells. They called a town meeting. They accused them of cheating and gross overeating.
6: Not so, my dear friends,
3: Papa McGlue had noted.
6: We ate what you left us. Do you think we look bloated?
4: No, I have to admit that you look a bit thin. But why are you singing? Why do you grin?
2: We're thankful.
4: But why? You have nothing to do.
2: We're not thankful for things. We're thankful for you.
4: But we banned your festivities. You banned your huge feast. Banned all your family, and last but not least, we banned you from praying to God. And so thus, it makes little sense you'd be thankful for us.
0: I don't get it. Yeah.
3: Then Katie McGlue walked up to the Grouch, and she gave him a hug, and he slugged her hard.
2: Ouch! Thanks to you, since you took our Thanksgiving away, we now understand the real worth of this day. We didn't ask you to show us, and we sure didn't choose it, that sometimes you don't value a thing till you lose it. Now we'll actually celebrate this day most sincerely, while before we acknowledged it quite cavalierly. So we're thankful for everything you took, but what's more, we're grateful you took it, and no, we're not sore.
0: Preposterous! Let's throw him in jail! You will all rue the day! Rue the day!
5: Rue the day! Now hold on a minute, Mayor Blisterburger. Little Katie Pooh McGlue is right. Huh? You know, we do have a lot of blessings to be thankful for.
0: What are you saying? That's crazy! That sounds like treason.
5: I'm saying that maybe it's good to be thankful. You know, I suddenly feel all warm inside, which for me is a pretty big deal.
0: Cut it out.
7: Well, you know, I could be thankful, too, if only turkeys weren't on the Thanksgiving menu.
2: We McGlues never eat turkey. We have ham for Thanksgiving. Ooh. There's not an abominable pig, is there?
7: Nope.
4: I hope not.
7: That's an important piece of information. I wish I'd have known that.
0: Let me get this straight. Are you saying that Thanksgiving is okay after all? Oh, man. I knew it! I totally knew it! I could have been watching football and eating pies and playing games! Oh, it could have been so great! I've been robbed! I want restitution!
7: And it's all the Scrunch's fault!
4: What?
0: What? Ugh. Scrunch, you have some splaining to do!
4: Yeah, you guys are all softies! Good bad guys are so hard to find this time of year!
5: Scrunch? You have a severely dinky heart. I vote that we all help reform this sadly negative creature. What do you say, everybody?
4: Good idea.
0: Yeah.
4: Take him away.
0: First we go through the seven levels of the pumpkin forest, and then right here past the silver.
2: Now that's something to be thankful for.
3: As they took him away, every Magluvian dweller, from the small to the tall, gathered round the church bella, and sang one more time of the joy of Thanksgiving, in spite of the Scrunch and the high cost of living.

0: they decided to fast and not feast on that day, to honor the giver and taker away. Come Thanksgiving, come each day, into our hearts and to what we say. Of all our grumbling, we humbly repent. For you, Lord, are faithful 100%.
1: Merry Christmas,
2: Harlow!
0: Hi, Harlow.
3: Harlow, I hate to tell you this, but it's not Christmas yet.
1: Ooh. Oh, well then, Happy New Year!
3: No. It's not New Year either.
1: Joyous Arbor Day?
3: It's Thanksgiving, Harlow. Oh. And in case you didn't know, it's blizzarding outside.
1: Oh, don't be ridiculous, Connie. A person with my unique skills of observation and keen analytical abilities would notice that right away. I'll just open this door and look out. And really is coming down out there, ain't it?
2: What are you doing here, Harlow?
1: What am I doing? Why, I'm on the lookout for something that's missing, of course.
4: What would that be?
1: Why, Thanksgiving! And by the looks of things, I believe I have found it! It's always the last place you look, you know.
5: Well, I'd be really thankful if you had a snowmobile.
1: Yeah, me too. Then the one I drove here would have a brother.
2: You came on a snowmobile?
1: I tried a boogie board first, but didn't get very far.
3: Then you can give us all a ride home!
1: I can?
2: Really?
1: Yeah, sure. Of course
3: great.
1: I can.
2: Well, it's time to pack up.
1: Happy bubble bath day!
2: Oh, all right, here we go.
6: Hey, we'll be able to go home and watch the game and eat your mom's turkey hash.
2: No, I hate the hash.
4: It appears we won't miss Thanksgiving this year after all.
3: Oh, and I can get warmed up. I'm so freezing. Thank you, Eugene.
4: You're welcome.
0: The truth is, even if we had been stuck here, we wouldn't really have missed Thanksgiving. Sharing the day with good friends who all agree that Thanksgiving is an overflow of our gratefulness to God is a wonderful blessing.
3: That's true.
0: Nothing can take that away.
3: You're right, Whit.

0: The McGlue's choice to be thankful reminds me of a verse in Philippians 4. It says, "Do not worry about anything, but in everything, by prayer and petition, with thanksgiving, present your requests to God." 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A thanks-taking story was written by Dave Arnold, sound designed by Nathan Jones, with songs written by Will Ryan and music by John Campbell. Our cast included Andre Stoika, Will Ryan, Katie Lee, and Jess Harnell. 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
1: Hey there, it's Zach. Let's take a walk beyond Gilead.
2: I love you.
3: Oh, I love you too.
4: I love French toast.
5: What was that?
4: Nothing.
5: French toast.
4: And Carrie's great too. We really like her.
2: Almost as much as I love you.
6: Sounds like bunk.
5: Tom.

0: Hey, thanks for bringing Luke home, Caleb.
1: Yeah, sure.
0: Oh, it's really good to see him. And it was nice to meet you, Carrie.
2: Thank you, Mr. Taylor. I'm pleased to meet you, too.
0: Oh, I'm glad you can make it to Coleraine this weekend. It's beautiful weather.
2: It is. Coleraine is really pretty in the fall.
3: I'm glad we had a 3-day weekend so we could really enjoy it.
0: Yeah. What was that? Some in-service or something?
1: It was a campus holiday.
3: Works for me.
1: I agree. Well, we should probably get going, but we'll call you to work out of time to head back Sunday, Luke. Sound good?
3: Sure. Thanks again, Caleb.
1: Yeah, no problem. We'll talk to you later.
2: Mr. Taylor's really nice.
1: Yeah, he is. He's really great to work for, too.
2: Do you have an apron and everything?
1: Yes, I do.
2: With your name on it?
1: Name tag.
2: I need a picture for my scrapbook. Oh. I bet you look so cute.
1: Cute? Carrie. You know, there's something I've wanted to say.
4: Caleb!
2: Yes?
4: Hey, Caleb Richter, is that you?
1: Mr. Morrison, yes, it's nice to see you. Mr. Morrison, this is Carrie Piper, my girlfriend.
4: Mm-hmm. Ah, Carrie, very nice to meet you.
2: You too, Mr. Morrison. I've heard lots of wonderful things about you and your family.
4: Oh, that's nice to hear. Why don't you come by and meet them tomorrow? Yeah, we're having a barbecue, and Caleb, your father and Maya are coming. I don't know about your mother or Tiffany, but you two are both welcome to come.
1: That sounds like a great idea. Of course, I'll have to talk to everyone and find out if Mom has something planned for Carrie and me, but I think it'd be cool. Can we let you know tomorrow?
4: No, just come on over whenever. It's an open invitation. I've got to run now, but I hope we get to see you tomorrow.
2: Right? Bye.
4: Bye-bye.
2: What a nice man. Now, about that picture.
1: Oh, I had hoped you'd forgotten about that.
2: No way.
5: Oh, Mrs. Brodsky, may I help you with those groceries?
6: That would be wonderful, Tiffany. I have so much here, but I wanted to make all of Randy's favorites and, of course, some special treats for you too, dear.
5: Oh, thank you. You don't need to do that, though.
6: Of course we do. We love having you here.
5: I love being here. It's so nice here.
6: Oh, I know, dear. It's a difficult time. I'm just glad that we can be here for you. And so is Randy. He's so thrilled that you'll be here to meet him.
5: He is? Really?
6: Yes, of course. Now, you did bring some things so you can stay this weekend, didn't you?
5: Yes.
6: Good. Why don't you grab your things and put them upstairs? You know where. I'll finish up here.
5: All right. Randy! Oh, Randy! Oh, I've missed you so much.
7: I've missed you too, babe. I love you. Have I told you that? I love you.
5: Oh, I love you too. I haven't been able to think about anything but you. Oh, it's been forever since you left.
8: Tiffany, my dear, if you don't mind, why, I think Randy's mother would like a hug.
5: Oh, I'm so sorry. I forgot. It's been so long and I...
6: Nonsense, sweetie. Don't you worry a bit about it. Now come here, son, and give your mother a hug. Have you been eating? You lost weight. Oh, never mind. We'll fatten you up this weekend.
7: Mom, seriously. But I am sort of hungry. When's dinner?
6: Well, I just got home with the groceries, so you have at least an hour, maybe two.
7: Excellent. Come on, Tiffany. I brought some books home from school I want to show you. You'll love them. Almost as much as I love you.
8: Oh, he's got it bad.
9: Mm-hmm. Starting.
1: So, how's it been really?
10: It's been weird. I mean, weirder than normal.
1: Yeah.
10: I'm sure it's hard. Dad doesn't know what to do half the time, and Mom, I don't know. Sometimes it's like she wants us to forget the whole thing happened, and sometimes it's almost like she wants us to talk about it.
1: Mm.
10: I mean, she still has to testify and everything, so it's not like it's over, but, I mean, her dad, our Grandpa Ferris, died,
1: yeah.
10: And she's hardly said anything about that.
1: Really?
10: Yeah. Dad and I just tiptoe around her. And then there's the whole Tiffany thing.
2: Yeah, where is Tiffany? I didn't think she was away at school.
10: Nope. She's at the Broskys' house.
1: This late?
10: I think... Well, she left with a big bag, and I don't know if she'll be back or not.
1: Like she moved out?
10: Oh, no. She'll probably be home Monday after Randy leaves. He's home from college this weekend.
2: So she's staying there?
10: I think so. I mean, that's what she said.
1: It's not cool. Does she do that a lot?
10: I don't know. It's hard to tell because I never know when she's here and when she's not. It's so weird.
1: Yeah, I guess so.
10: I'm sorry. I'm wiped out. I'm gonna have to hit the hay.
2: That's all right, Maya. You've had a lot going on. And that's my cue.
10: What?
1: Well, it's time for me to drop Carrie off at the bed and breakfast.
10: Oh, you don't have to leave just because I'm going to bed.
2: It's all right, Maya. I'm wiped out, too. And it sounds like we're going to have a big day tomorrow.
10: Oh, yeah, the picnic and everything.
1: Yeah.
10: Well, I guess I'll see you tomorrow morning, then.
1: Night. All right, let's get you to the bed and breakfast so you can get some rest.
2: Thank you, Caleb.
8: So, how late were you kids up last night?
7: Oh, I think Tiffany conked out around 3:30 or so. She missed the end of the movie.
5: I told you not to start that last movie. I was so wiped out, I can barely remember the ending to the movie before that.
6: Randy, that's an awful way to treat a guest.
7: What guest? Tiffany? She's not a guest, she's my girlfriend.
6: Regardless, Randy, it's awful to keep a poor girl awake all night.
7: Oh, couldn't help it, Mom. I haven't seen her in weeks. I have to enjoy every single minute. I'm madly, deeply, desperately in love with this girl.
5: Oh, Randy, I feel the same way. I don't want to miss a single minute either.
8: Ah, young love. I remember it well. So, what are your plans for today?
5: Oh, I left one of my bags at home. I should probably go back and get it.
6: Oh?
5: Yeah, just some things I wanted to share with Randy. I can't believe I left it.

0: For Tiffany, you're 18. You should just move out.
1: Randy.
0: No, seriously, it's time for you to think about this. Your house isn't a safe environment for you.
1: What?
2: You need a good, solid place to explore who you are and define yourself.
3: Oh, yes.
2: You won't get that when you're constantly being harassed to follow rules and regulations.
3: Mm-hmm.
2: How can you fly free and grow when you're constantly being hampered?
1: Yes, maybe. You might be right.
0: Besides that, you could move in here and then I could have someone keeping an eye on you all the time.
1: Oh. Oh, Randy, I love you so much.
4: What would happen if Gilead went off the air?
5: Hey there, I'm Zach. 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
6: So, how'd you sleep?
7: Great. It was really comfortable with the bed and breakfast.
6: Good. You've pulled too many all-nighters lately.
7: You worry about me too much.
6: It's not worry. It's...
7: I know. And I appreciate it, Caleb. Now, can you tell me why we didn't eat at the bed and breakfast?
6: Because it's not nearly as amazing as a Sunrise Grill breakfast. You need to experience all that the lovely town of Coleraine has to offer.
7: I'm really enjoying Coleraine, Caleb. It's a wonderful little town.
6: Yeah. Carrie, I know this is really strange for you, being here when my family's so, well, messed up. I'm really sorry.
7: We've talked about this, Caleb.
6: Yeah.
7: There's nothing for you to be sorry about. This isn't anything you could have changed or...
6: Well, but this isn't exactly what you're used to for family life.
7: None of this is what I'm used to, Caleb. Having you in my life, it's all new. So there's no use to. But it's not bad. It's just what is. And I'm very happy with that.
6: Carrie, I... Well, there's something I've been wanting to say, and I wanted to wait for the right time.
7: Yes, Caleb?
6: Carrie,
8: Okay, I got two French toast here.
6: I love French toast.
7: Yes, French toast.
8: Anything else I can get you, honey?
6: Another perfect moment, maybe?
8: What was that?
6: Nothing. We're fine, thanks. Carrie, I... You've got to be kidding me. Hello? Oh, hi, Tiffany. You've got great timing, you know that? No, I'm not at home right now. I'll be there in a little while, though. Okay, I'll plan to be there then. See ya.
7: How's Tiffany?
6: Fine. She's going to be at the house in a little while and wanted to know if I would be there.
7: Oh, well, that's good. At least you'll get to see her.
6: Yeah.
7: Hey, Caleb?
6: Yeah?
7: You were right. This French toast is fantastic.
6: Yeah, amazing.
7: Are you all right?
6: What? Oh, yeah, I'm fine.
7: What were you going to say earlier?
6: We'll get back to that later. Now we had better finish up this fantastic French toast and get to the house. Tiffany's going to be there soon.
7: All right.
6: So... What's happening with Tiffany? Why is she spending so much time at the Brodskys?
9: She's obviously acting out, Caleb. All kids do it. You did. Do you remember?
10: Monica.
6: Yes, Mother. I know the mistakes I made.
9: I apologize, Carrie, for the rudeness of my son.
6: Mom.
7: Mrs. Richter, there's no need to apologize. I understand. This is a very difficult time for all of you. And I've been praying for you.
8: Oh, Carrie, thank you.
10: That's very appreciated, Carrie. The prayers definitely help us keep things together.
9: I don't think so. We keep ourselves together, and we certainly don't need prayers from people we hardly know.
10: Mother.
11: Monica!
7: I'm sorry, Mrs. Richter. I didn't mean to upset anyone. I just...
8: Oh, Carrie.
1: Oh, isn't this pretty? Glad to see nothing's changed, even with Caleb.

0: home. Hi, Carrie. How are you?
1: I think I need a few minutes. Excuse me.
2: Carrie.
1: No, Caleb. I'm just going out for some fresh air. You stay here. I'm just going to take a little walk. I'll be fine.
0: Wow. What'd I say?
3: No, it wasn't you, Tiffany.
4: Mother, I cannot believe you just said that to Carrie.
0: Oh, really? What'd she say?
5: Never mind. Tiffany, it's good that you're here. I'm going to get my hair cut later, and I've made an appointment for you, too.
0: No, thanks.
5: What?
0: No. I'm just here to pick up a bag I left, and then I'm so out of here.
5: Tiffany Richter, don't you think that this has gone on long enough?
0: What?
5: This phase!
0: It's not a phase, Mom. I'm going to get my bag.
3: Monica, let's remember that we love Tiffany and we want her.
5: Oh, Tom, you're the last person I need parenting tips from.
4: Mom, I think Tiffany's serious.
0: Of course I'm serious. I love Randy and he loves me and I'm moving out.
5: Oh, come now. You don't know what love is.
0: Well, it is not what we have in this house. That's for sure.
4: Carrie, I just want to say again that...
1: Stop apologizing. It's not your fault. I'm all right. I was just surprised, that's all.
4: Yeah.
1: I've never had someone be angry with me for praying for them.
6: Welcome to our family.
4: Yeah.
1: If anything, I feel bad for what happened. I should have stayed out of the middle of it.
4: Oh.
1: I actually feel the worst for Tiffany.
4: Yeah, me too.
6: What? Why? I mean, I know you shouldn't move out and what she's doing is wrong, but... If she's really in love and happy, why do you feel bad for her?
4: Well, I think I actually agree with Mom on this one. Tiffany doesn't know what love is, and that happiness she's feeling isn't going to last. She's searching Maya, and her need isn't going to be filled by Randy or the Brodskys. She needs God to fill the emptiness in her life.
6: Yeah.
4: We should be praying for her.
6: Yeah. Well, at least with Tiffany gone, Carrie can stay at the house. More time together for you guys.
1: Oh, no. I don't think so.
6: What? Why not?
4: It's not a good idea.
6: Why? I mean, you two aren't... You're not doing stuff you shouldn't be.
4: No, we're not.
6: So what's the big deal?
4: Well, you know in the Bible it says to avoid even the appearance of evil?
6: Really?
4: Yeah, it's in the New Testament. I don't want anyone to even think that Carrie and I are doing anything we shouldn't be doing. I don't want to ruin Carrie's reputation or her witness or mine for that matter, and that's really important to us.
6: Okay, I guess I can see that, but I mean, if you're at the house with other people and everything...
1: It's bigger than that, Maya. We don't want to tempt each other either. And staying in the same house, in the same place, that'd be a temptation for both of us. We want to spend all our time together, but we know it's not good for either of us.
4: Yeah. We've talked about this a lot, Maya, and it's like... Well, like you're standing near the edge of a cliff and you don't want to go over it.
6: Okay.
4: Okay, so if you don't want to go over the side, do you dance around the edge or do you stay as far away from it as you can?
6: Stay away.
4: Right, it's the same thing with temptation. When you don't want to fall off the edge, why would you come right up to it and dance around and chance falling? Carrie and I don't want to take that chance, so we won't put ourselves in that situation. It's not easy sometimes, but it's what we need to do.
6: Wow, I never thought of it like that.
4: To be honest, I didn't either until I met Carrie. But we've both got some really good friends at college who have helped us to think this through. This is important, really important, and I don't want to mess it up.
1: Me neither.
7: Well, I'm bigger than you, so don't count me out yet. Come on, Tim. You can help me out.
8: Yeah!
9: Hey, that's not fair. Haley!
10: Sorry, no can do. I'm talking to Carrie. So tell me, how did you meet Caleb?
1: I saw him from across the cafeteria and knew from that moment that we would be together forever.
10: Really?
4: Yeah, really?
1: Well, sort of. I summoned the cafeteria and asked one of my friends about him. We ended up meeting later at Campus Ministries.
4: What? You never told me any of that.
1: A girl has to have some secrets, doesn't she?
11: You see?
4: Oh.
11: Well, it's a losing proposition, Caleb. You'll never know all their secrets, believe me.
2: Yeah, come on over here and barbecue with your dad and me.
8: Listen to him, Caleb. He's a wise man.
4: Oh, really? Well, if you don't mind, I think Carrie and I are going to go sit on the swing so I can find out more about this story.
2: You know, Tom, Caleb's really grown into an amazing young man. You have a lot to be proud of there.
3: I know. And it's all God's grace. Oh, so many years I messed it all up. I thank God every day that Caleb and Maya have him in their lives. And Carrie is great, too. We really like her.
2: Ah, that is fantastic. And listen, Tom, I want you to know that we're praying for Tiffany and Monica. And, well, all of you.
3: Thank you, John.
4: So, tell me more about this day at the cafeteria. Why didn't you ever say anything?
1: I don't know. I didn't think about it.
4: Well, I am intrigued.
1: There's really nothing to tell. You came in with Jason and a couple other guys, and I thought you were cute.
4: Really? Cute?
1: Yeah, cute. What about you?
4: What?
1: Why don't you tell me about the first time you saw me?
4: Oh, I have a better idea.
1: Oh?
4: Yeah. Why don't I take this time to tell you what I've been trying to say all weekend?
1: That you love French toast?
4: No, I don't.
1: You don't what?
4: No, I don't love French toast.
1: Oh, but you said today...
4: No, I love Sunrise Grill's French toast, and that's different.
1: Oh, I see. That is different.
4: It is. And you know what else?
1: What?
4: I love you, Carrie.
1: What?
4: I love you. I'm in love with you. I love being with you. I love you.
1: You do?
4: Even more than Sunrise Grill's French toast.
1: Wow, that is serious.
4: Mm-hmm.
1: Then it's a very good thing that I love you too, Caleb Richter. Can't imagine spending time with anyone else and loving it so much. And Caleb?
4: Yeah?
1: I love Coleraine too. This is a great place and the people are wonderful. It would be really easy to...
4: To what?
1: Well, to stay here for longer than just a weekend.
4: I think I might like spending more time with you here, too.
11: Hey, that shirt over there, I need that.
10: This one? It's one of my favorites.
11: It is?
10: Yeah. Hmm.
11: Why don't you keep it while I'm gone, then? Something to remember me by.
10: Do you have to go?
11: Tiffany, you know I do. Next year, I'll be here after we get the transition made, but for now, I've got to go away.
10: Why don't I go with you? I could help you study or cook for you and...
11: Tiffany, you can't. You have to stay here.
10: I wish I could get away from coloring completely. I hate it here. I'd be happy if I never saw my parents again.
11: Tiffany.
10: I'm serious. They don't support anything I do or us. And everything's all about what people think.
11: Which is really funny if you think about it.
10: What do you mean?
11: I mean, your mom's all about what everyone thinks and who's been all over the news lately.
10: Oh, you're so right. She is such a hypocrite. Oh, I wish I didn't have to stay here. I hate Coleraine.
11: I know, hon, I know.
10: Here's the veggie tray Mom was talking about.
6: And I've got the lemonade. Let's go.
10: Okay. Hey, Maya, what's up with Caleb and Carrie?
6: What do you mean?
10: Are they serious?
6: Yeah, I think so. I like her a lot.
10: She does seem really nice. Do you think they're gonna get married?
6: Married? I don't know. That's up to God, but it would be pretty cool.
7: Hey, Maya, when you're done over there, wanna shoot some hoops?
10: Oh, Mike.
6: Sure.
12: You can ask any expert and they'll tell you that relationships aren't easy. It's just true. In today's episode, we saw a contrast between two kinds of relationships. On the one hand, we have this relationship between Caleb and Carrie. It was centered on God and focused on staying pure. While on the other hand, between Tiffany and Randy, their relationship seemed more focused on their own selfish desires. Though each relationship had some positive points that included loving feelings for one another, it seemed like the one based on God might last a little bit longer. It wouldn't surprise me if that was the case. Caleb and Carrie seemed to have things fairly well figured out when it came to staying pure before God. They were doing like what Jesus said in Matthew 22:39 when he told us to love our neighbor as we love ourselves. If we love our neighbor, and a neighbor is really anyone we find in our life, it means that we honor and respect them. By honoring and respecting those that we are in relationship to, we create healthy, long-lasting relationships, even if we break up or move away. Now, I don't know about you, but I want healthy, God-centered relationships. 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Today's episode, Respect the French Toast, was written by Lori Twitchell and directed by Steve O'Dell. Our recording engineer was Roy Wallace, and post-production was done by Kel Olson, with additional recording by Austin Rusthofer. Music provided by John Campbell. Our executive producer was Terry Ritchie, and I'm Zach. We'll see you again right back here next time, Beyond Gilead.
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5: Welcome, sea sipping sailors, to part 3 of Armadillo Amigo's adventure. There be some bug-loving armadillo buddies getting ready to sing for you. So pull you up a barrel and sit you down for a South of the Border song you probably never heard afore.
6: Rosita, have you seen Paco anywhere?
7: No, Papa. He disappeared again. I haven't seen him since breakfast.
8: Pieces of eight. Who's Paco?
6: Well, Paco cooks and helps around the ranch.
9: You sound worried about him.
6: He's been disappearing a lot lately, but he won't tell us where he's going or where he's been.
9: That's strange.
6: Come, the armadillos are right through this gate.
8: Walk the plank, there's fences everywhere.
6: I had to fence my entire ranch to make sure the armadillos don't wander off until they've changed their ways. Here we are.
8: Shiver me, timbers!
10: There must be 100 of them.
7: 107 to be exact.
4: It's an armadillo farmadillo.
8: Why are the armadillos hopping up and down like that?
6: They're very easily startled. Most of them jump up when they're afraid, but some of them... scream, like our Lola.
11: Oh, yeah? My name is Lola. I am a screaming, hairy armadillo. Sorry.
8: They all look like they're wearing armor.
6: They are. In fact, armadillo means little armored one.
9: That one's not so little. He looks like he could pull the Jolly Roger straight into a headwind if he wanted.
12: Hello, I'm Gordo, and I'm a giant pest.
4: Oh, dear.
11: Acknowledging the truth is the first step to recovery. Sorry, Gordo.
6: Gordo is a gentle giant. Giant armadillos are among the most endangered.
8: Shimmer me timbers, he is big-o.
6: He can be especially distracted because, well, if a 130-pound animal was digging up your garden, you can imagine.
4: What's that noise?
8: Run away, bowling ball!
10: Lola!
4: I'm sorry.
9: That bowling ball is coming straight at us, mate.
10: Watch out!
13: Sorry.
4: That roly-poly bowling ball just talked.
10: I don't think it's a bowling ball, sissy.
6: Let me introduce you to Bola. He never comes out of his shell.
13: Hi, my name is Bola, and I'm a three-banded armadillo pest.
7: Papa found him on the side of the road and brought him here.
6: Armadillos! Listen to me.
14: Si, senor.
6: Are you a pest?
14: No, senor.
6: Are you a nuisance?
14: No, senor.
6: What are you?
14: Armadillo amigos.
6: For how long?
14: Armadillo amigos. Forever.

0: Looks like you've got a fight on your hands, Guillermo.
1: Rico and Chica are always boxing.
2: I think I'm seeing double.
3: That's because they're identical twins. These two armadillos lost their family, so we took them in. Rico, Chico, stop that and say hello. We have guests.
4: Hola, ole.
5: How can you tell who's who?
3: Easy.
6: Rico's the ugly one.
1: Why don't you tell Patch and his crew what you learned this morning in retraining class?
4: Look both ways before you cross the road.
7: Come out of your shell and talk to people?
8: Don't dig without permission.
4: Water safety is important. Remember to hold your breath when you go swimming.
9: Always remain calm. Bah! Oh. Sorry.
8: Don't take seconds till everyone has burst.
1: What are you?
6: Armadillo amigos!
1: For how long?
6: Armadillo amigos forever!
5: Long John Silver, what's the bell for?
3: It's the dinner bell.
1: Paco must be back.
5: Shiver me timbers, shuck the oysters, I'm starved.
3: We should probably warn you.
1: Paco does all our cooking, but he's from Mexico and he only knows how to make one thing.
10: Paco's tacos, come and get it.
5: I love tacos, I could eat them all day.
3: That's good, because you're going to.
4: Tacos for breakfast.
11: Tacos for lunch.
7: Tacos for dinner.
9: Tacos for dessert. Oh, sorry.
8: Tacos at midnight. Nom nom.

0: trying to be thankful, but I'm not.
1: I'm sorry about the trouble you've been having, Guillermo. We'll do whatever we can to help.
2: Gracias, mi amigo. I hope you're not too late.
1: All right, mates. It's going to be a long night. We're going to stand guard over the armadillos and find out if any of them are sneaking off.
3: Maybe we should enlist the help of some of the more trustworthy armadillo, too, to keep watch from the inside. Comprende?
2: Good idea.
3: Rico? Chico?
4: Sí.
3: We need your help.
2: Do you know about the complaints of Juan Carlos and Diego?
4: Sí, we do.
5: But we don't know why everyone's against us.
4: We wouldn't hurt a fly.
6: We just did it!
5: That looked like a juicy one.
4: Gotcha! That's delicioso.
7: Ew, yucky buggy.
8: Yuck!
9: Well, mates, the crew is preparing to watch the armadillos closely for the night. 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But now, here's Christian with some great advice for your family. 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
9: 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And the crew digs up some intriguing new evidence. So long, mateys. See you next week.

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1: Hi, I'm Elena, and welcome to the Clue Crew. Are you ready for an adventure? All right, buckle up and hold tight as we meet an elderly gentleman.
2: Are you telling us you've been out here for over 20 years?
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3: I don't remember. I haven't heard it in so long.
1: But then they discover who he is.
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3: 16,435,000,000, give or take a few million. Depends on the time of day.
1: But when the truth comes out...
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0: This is definitely an ocean.
2: It's a lake.
0: How is this a lake? I can see the other side, and there are waves that come from an ocean. See?
2: Agreement from a monkey is not proof. No offense, Bingo. There's a reason it's called Lake Michigan.
0: It shouldn't be called a lake. It's got to be a mile long.
4: Actually, it's over 300 miles long and over 100 miles wide.
8: How is that not an ocean?
0: Exactly.
8: If it were up to me, I would call it an ocean.
9: Well, have you been swimming in the lake?
8: All day.
9: Did you worry about sharks or jellyfish or any other dangerous or menacing creatures?
8: No.
9: Why not?
8: Well, they don't have those in... Oh, lakes. Do they?
9: No, not really.
8: That is the best point I've ever heard for anything ever.
0: Okay, Lake Michigan it is then.
8: Fine by me if that word keeps the sharks and jellyfish out.
10: I got it working.
0: Can I try it?
11: Sure. Be careful. If the remote-controlled sailboat gets too far out, the remote no longer works.
0: How far can I go?
11: I'm not sure. Just keep it close.
8: But that little sailboat out there, it looks even more like an ocean.
0: Look, somebody else has a sailboat out there. It's a lot bigger than ours.
8: I don't see any sails on that one.
2: Actually, I think that's a real boat. Small one, though.
8: Oh, you're right.
11: Is there anybody in it?
9: I can't tell. It just seems to be drifting.
4: You don't often see a boat floating ashore with nobody inside.
2: Somebody's in it.
4: You sure? My eyes aren't what they used to be.
2: I'm sure. He's sitting down, leaning against the side there.
11: I see him.
2: I'm going out there.
9: Careful.
2: I think I can walk to him.
4: I'll come with you.
2: Hello? Can you hear me?
4: Is he moving?
2: Can't tell yet. Are you okay?
4: Be prepared.
2: For what?
4: Well, a random boat floats to shore. Sometimes what's inside that boat isn't pretty.
2: You mean he could be dead?
4: Yes.
2: Oh, I hope that's not the case.
4: Worse than dead is, well, dead a long time.
2: It's a good thing I didn't eat much for lunch.
4: He's moving.
2: Good. I like what I had for lunch. Wouldn't want to see it again, though.
4: Hey there!
2: Yep, he's alive.
4: Can you hear me?
3: Water.
2: I have some. Here you go.
4: Nice and easy.
3: Thank you.
4: Let's walk this boat to shore.
2: Are you okay? You look like you've been out here for weeks.
3: It's been a while.
4: Can you remember how long?
3: Let me think.
2: Longer than a week? You look pretty thin.
3: Let's see. George Bush was running for re-election. Did he win?
2: Who?
4: That was decades ago. He did win.
3: And the Boston Red Sox were going to the World Series. I assume they lost. What with the Babe Ruth curse and all?
4: They won too.
3: Impossible.
2: The Babe Ruth curse?
4: The Boston Red Sox traded Babe Ruth in 1919, just before everybody knew his name. Some believe that's why they've never won a World Series.
2: But they have now.
4: Right. No such curse.
2: Are you telling us you've been out here for over 20 years?
3: I really have no idea.
4: What's your name?
3: I don't remember. I haven't heard it in so long.
2: Where do you live?
3: Well, a deserted island for the past... I don't know how long. Then this boat floated up to the shore and I got in. Wait, I think my name is Joe. Not sure. Sounds familiar.
4: Joe.
3: Yep, that sounds right. Don't know my last name.
2: Are there deserted islands on this lake?
4: Uninhabited.
12: Hello there.
3: Hi.
4: Joe, this is my family.
3: Hello, family. My name is... What did I say my name is?
2: Joe.
3: That's right. Joe.
12: Hi there.
8: Hi.
12: I've called some people who will come help.
3: Well, that's nice. I don't think I need help. My driver will come get me.
4: You have a driver?
3: Carl. I pay him handsomely. I saw him the morning I left. Well, that's when things go a bit blank.
4: If you've been gone for decades, I don't know if Carl is still on the payroll.
3: Well, that's unacceptable. Alice will take care of that.
4: Alice?
3: Executive secretary. She's very thorough. Keeps good records. Very detailed. I really would like to talk to her one more time. I have some questions. I just don't know what they are.
9: What is your last name, Joe?
3: That's a mystery to me at the moment.
9: I believe you're dealing with heat stroke. We need to get you out of the sun.
3: That's it. Sunny. Joe Sunny.
2: I read about a Joe Sunny.
9: Yeah, it's a rather famous case. It's Chicago lore.
4: Not just lore. True, in fact. The billionaire who went missing some 20 years ago.
3: 16,435,000,000, give or take a few million. Depends on the time of day. Alice would know. Although she did have one set of numbers that never made sense.
2: Well, you remember that pretty well.
3: That I do. Funny how the brain works.
9: You remember details from long ago, but not recent?
8: But he didn't remember his name. I'm guessing he's had that a long time.
3: Sorry. Can't explain it.
13: We took him to the hospital, but much of this is still a mystery.
0: Ooh, we like mysteries.
8: In fact, we follow the clues and solve the mysteries.
7: Go Clue Crew!
13: Okay, that was weird.
4: So why was he gone all those years, officer?
13: I'm not sure how long he was gone.
2: If his memory is an issue, we probably can't rely much on what he says.
13: Correct. He has no ID, his fingerprints bring up nothing. His closest relative, we think, is hours away, but he's driving out here tomorrow.
2: Is there a chance he isn't who he says he is?
13: Perhaps, but he fits the basic build of Joe Sunny. He's about the age he would be, looks a lot like him, but not completely.
9: A lot can change in 20 years.
13: Here's the catch. He knows things about Joe Sunny nobody else would know. Little details from the day he went missing that the authorities never went public with. Things I didn't know until pulling up his file an hour ago.
11: His clothes didn't look 20 years old.
13: Good catch. They were tattered, but decades of wear would have turned them into threads.
2: What was Joe Sunny wearing the day he disappeared?
13: Nobody knows. He got up that morning, drove his car halfway to the office, pulled to the side of the road, and vanished. Left his wallet, phone, everything.
8: What about Carl?
0: They had phones back then?
13: Yes,

0: Hey!
1: They check the police logs. Hello, Doctor. This is the family who found him. I'd like to let them in the room.
2: Can we ask you some questions first, Doctor?
3: Sure.
2: How long do you think he was in that boat? Can you tell at all?
3: Based on the sun damage and blisters, I'd say at least a week, maybe two. And he was greatly malnourished.
4: That's a long time.
3: He's lucky to be alive.
0: Do you think he's Joe Sunny?
3: That's an interesting question. Why do you ask?
0: Well, he couldn't remember his last name at first, but he knew so many other details about that time. And his last name, he would have heard his whole life.
1: Good observation.
3: Memory issues do funny things, though. I'm not a memory care doctor, but I've seen a bit of this. And heat stroke causes a lot of confusion. Once we got his body temperature back to normal, his memory got increasingly sharp.
0: Is he able to talk about where he's been the last 20 years?
3: Honestly, I haven't spoken with him about that much. Feel free if you'd like to. He's got a lot of his energy back.
5: Thanks, Doctor.
3: Sure.
6: Hey, you look familiar.
5: Good to see you again.
6: You saved my life.
2: I don't know about that. You were drifting ashore. I think you'd live with or without us.
0: I think God had plans for you, though.
6: Who?
0: God. You know, creator of the universe.
7: That's a good point. Your boat was drifting ashore right when you needed it to the most.
6: I didn't really think about that.
4: Kind of how God works a lot of times. We don't think about what he's doing to save our lives. We just see it happen and too often don't give him the credit.
1: At the risk of interrupting a very important conversation, can I ask a couple of unrelated questions?
6: Sure.
1: You say you are Joe Sunny.
6: I am. Do you question that?
1: Well, there are a couple of discrepancies that don't make sense. For one, you're 2 inches taller, based upon the most recent medical records we have on him.
6: That's odd. I can't explain that. I think I'm 5'11". He can't solve them all. We aren't God.
1: Right. And Sonny was 5'9".
6: Are you sure you aren't confusing him with the Michigan Cycler? I think he was 5'9".
0: The what?
5: The Michigan Cycler. He was a serial killer.
1: I haven't heard that brought up in 20 years.
6: Oh, he was terrible. Awful human being.
1: How do you know how tall he was?
6: Don't know how I know. I just know it.
5: Is he correct?
1: Yes. I studied that case in school.
4: So he could have read that in the media.
1: Not 20 years ago. He wasn't caught until 10 years ago. Joe Sunny wouldn't know that unless he was reading the media accounts after he went missing.
6: Sorry. I have no idea why I know that.
7: Mr. Sunny, do you remember anything you've done in the past 20 years, aside from drifting ashore on that boat?
6: As much as I try, I can't recall.
8: The Clue Crew will figure this out.
6: The what?
0: The Clue Crew. That's our last names. We like to solve mysteries.
1: Oh, I loved doing that as a kid.
5: Makes sense. And now you're doing it as an adult.
2: All right, Clue Crew. What do you think?
0: He's not the billionaire.
2: Why do you say that?
0: I know when you're old, and correct me if I'm wrong, Uncle Chuck, you shrink. You don't grow.
5: Thanks for thinking of me, but yes, you are right.
8: Especially not 2 inches.
2: Well, that will be solved tomorrow when the family arrives.
7: Something else he said is curious.
4: What's that?
7: There was a moment when he said, "You can't solve them all. We aren't God." Remember that?
2: Yes.
7: I looked that up. The same words were spoken by the local police chief when covering the case of the thief who robbed several banks in the area.
4: Whoa, that's interesting.
2: He seems to have an obsession with mysteries or crimes.
7: So the question is, does he read a lot? Or does he have something to do with these crimes?
8: Like maybe he is the thief and doesn't remember it.
2: Well, if he has something to do with them, he's made a rather big mistake drifting to shore and getting all this publicity.
5: Guys, there's more. I just got a text from an old friend saying Joe told the police details about a missing child case that was never solved. Enough that they're considering arresting him once he gets out of the hospital.
0: Where did he hear that?
5: Media. They're calling him the Amnesia Godfather, as if he's the head of some big crime family, but can't remember which one.
4: He doesn't strike me as a crime boss.
2: No, but the media isn't always the best source for this sort of thing.
5: I'm afraid you have that right.
2: We should keep following these stories. See what else Joe knows. Tomorrow, we need to be there when the family arrives.
7: I agree.
6: When the Bank of Central Michigan West was robbed, they managed to divert every camera, and nobody knew.

0: it.
1: How do you know about all these crimes?
0: I don't know. I hope I didn't commit them.
2: Mr. Sonny, family members are here.
0: Oh, good.
2: Step on in.
3: Thanks. I don't think you're my dad.
4: Wait, you think he might be your dad and it took you this long to come see him?
5: Peter.
4: Sorry, don't mean to be disrespectful.
0: Son, did you get the door code? I need that. Can you write it down?
3: I'm sorry, sir. I'm not your son. And you are not Joe Sonny.
0: Oh, that's bad news. I have to start over with a new name now.
2: Are you sure, Mr. Sonny?
0: Not really.
3: She was talking to me.
0: Oh, of course.
3: Yes, Doctor, I'm sure. The man seems kind, but that's not my dad. And I really didn't think it would be. That's why I was in no hurry to get out here. The first 5 years of his disappearance, I had a new person every day telling me they saw him. They all wanted a piece of the missing billionaire.
0: They sure did.
3: I chased every lead those first 5 years. Finally, I came to realize he's simply gone.
0: That's so sad. Have you spoken with Alice?
3: Alice died a year after my dad went missing.
0: Oh, Alice. What were you thinking?
6: I heard the family has made a positive identification.
0: More negative than positive, if you ask me.
3: He's not Joe Sonny.
0: Sorry for the confusion. I thought I might be.
6: Well, I need to ask you a few other questions, Joe.
0: Okay.
6: Earlier today when I was in here, you casually mentioned a drug dealer by name.
0: I did? Oh, you mean Jack Mace?
6: Yes. He's not in our local database, but we looked him up. Turns out he was caught dealing drugs for the first time 2 months ago, 7 states away. How on earth would you know about him? He never made the papers.
0: No, he was a drug dealer a long time ago. I know that. I just don't know why I know that.
6: You're a mystery, Joe. Or whoever you are.
4: All right, Clue Crew. We have a lot of information now. I think the answer is in all this stuff somewhere. What do we have?
1: Well, I think...
7: Wait a minute. Did a monkey just tell a human to stop talking with their mouth full?
8: I think he did.
1: Okay, here's what I was gonna say. Why does he know all about those cases?
4: Well, I would suggest he reads a lot, or did in the past, but that doesn't explain how he knows things he shouldn't know.
8: My teacher knows a lot about that stuff. Maybe he was a teacher.
4: Very possible.
8: You think he really is a teacher?
4: No, but I think you're on the right track. My guess is this has to do with his profession.
7: A detective?
4: Exactly.
5: Why do you suppose he didn't tell anyone that?
4: He doesn't remember.
7: That comment Joe made to the billionaire's family member has been bothering me. Did you get the door code? I need that.
4: And?
7: What would have door codes? And who would have trouble getting them?
4: Elderly.
9: Claire, I think you're onto something.
5: Okay, Clue Crew. You have two very good theories at play here. A detective?
9: Probably with Alzheimer's or dementia.
5: And one who escaped a memory care unit.
4: Time to find out if either or both are true.
7: We should start with the memory care units.
4: Let's get a list and start visiting.
10: I'm sorry. Nobody has escaped here in a long, long time.
4: Thank you.
9: Oh, yeah. We had one get away from us. Lovely lady. We found her last week.
7: Appreciate your time.
11: Are you kidding? We have 24-hour security. It would take a SWAT team to get someone out of here.
4: Got it.
12: Let me check the list here for the past year. 200 have come in, 43 have died.
8: 43?
12: Yeah, it's been a sad year.
8: I'd say.
12: And 3 have snuck out. We got them all back. Sorry.
10: You're back.
4: Something you said got me thinking.
10: What was that?
4: You said nobody has escaped in a long, long time.
10: Well, that's right.
7: How long?
10: Over a year.
4: Did you ever find him?
10: Yes and no. There was a house fire a week later. Abandoned house, and they found bones in it. No way to identify the person because of the heat of that fire. They assumed homeless at first. The estimated height of the man fit our Rodney Keller. It made sense. It was a few blocks from here.
4: That would explain why nobody was looking for him.
7: What did Rodney do for a living?
10: Chicago detective.
4: I believe Rodney is alive.
10: How? Are you sure?
8: Show her the picture.
7: Of course. Is this him?
10: Oh my. That's him.
1: Have you heard of the billionaire they thought they found?
10: I heard he was some sort of fraud.
1: Media.
4: Turns out it's just a man with... What did Rodney have?
10: Alzheimer's. He was diagnosed with Alzheimer's a few years earlier.
4: Just a man with Alzheimer's.
10: His family never felt closure. They will be elated. They still call me every couple weeks.
0: Dad!
9: You're really alive!
0: Wait, I think I know you.
13: Oh, you do, sometimes. But boy, is it good to see you. Whoa, you got a monkey?
0: That's a real monkey? I didn't want to say anything. I assumed my memory issues were morphing into hallucinations.
9: It's real.
8: He's ours.
13: Who are you?
0: They're the nice family who rescued me when I was marooned on a deserted island.
9: In the ocean?
5: Lake Michigan. Not sure what island he's talking about. He drifted ashore in a boat.
6: We found the owner of the boat. Turns out your father had been living in one of those prepper shelters for over a year. He ate through most of their food before wandering off and getting in the boat.
0: Who did that?
13: You did, Dad.
0: I don't remember.
9: That's okay. We're just glad you're safe.
0: Was that a hallucination?
13: Still a real monkey.
5: I guess we should be leaving.
4: Hang on. There's something else I want to get into. With everybody here.
5: Okay.
4: Something else has been, I don't know, on my mind. You ever have those moments when you feel like God is leading you somewhere, but you have no idea where?
9: I do.
8: He led us to Uncle Chuck.
5: That he did.
4: Well, that keeps happening to me on this one. Like, God is saying, Peter, the clues are there. Put it together. So, here it is. Of all the cases Joe, or Rodney, brought up, he was most interested in the Joe Sonny case. Why do you think that is?
7: I don't know. Do you know Joe? Or Rodney?
0: I wish I did.
4: Here's what I think. You cracked it.
5: Why wouldn't he say something?
4: I don't think he knows it, but I've been piecing it together. He spoke a lot of that executive secretary, Alice, and how close she was to Joe. He even called her too close once.
0: That they were, I know that. I don't know why. She was super smart, and... I don't know.
6: I read the case file again last night. You called her alibi disturbingly airtight.
8: I remember you said you wanted to talk to Alice one more time, but she died.
4: That's right. And then Rodney mentioned those numbers that didn't fit in the ledger. The ones that got Alice questioned for hours and nearly cost her license.
9: And?
4: I got those numbers. When I put them in order, they mean nothing. But put them backwards and they're coordinates. Right here on the map, not far from where Joe's car turned up.
6: Oh my, I need this map. I'm calling this in and heading out there.
4: Mind if we go?
6: You'll have to keep some distance. We don't know what we'll find there. We found him. You were right.
9: Wow.
8: That's incredible.
6: Deceased by some foul deed some 20 years ago. Alice buried a couple $1 million in the process, died before she could unbury it.
4: The good book says, be sure your sin will find you out.
10: That day, the Clue Crew solved another mystery, but they also learned a lot about the elderly.
8: I thought he was just an old man. I didn't know he had an entire life.
4: And a pretty important one.
7: Each of our elders is a walking piece of history.
14: And the Bible tells us in 1 Timothy, do not rebuke an older man, but encourage him as you would a father.
10: The Clue Crew kids learned a valuable lesson about life and those who have lived it, and the respect that we owe them. Be sure to join us next time for another exciting mystery adventure of the Clue Crew, brought to you by Unshackle the Pacific Garden Mission. Heard in this Clue Crew episode, the mystery of the missing man were Elena Poggles, Alex Poggles, Amy Lilly, Carly Strait, Dan Rodden, Julie Partika, and Andy Harvey. Original music, Gary Fry. Recording and audio engineer, David Pierczynski. Writer, Charlie Richards. And director, Timothy Gregory.
8: And now, here's a song we made special for you from the Clue Crew.

0: Peter, we have a problem.
1: What is it?
0: I've been told that everything we've done has been posted online.
1: That's strange. Have we done anything wrong?
0: No, but why is it online? How is it online?
1: Do you have any other details?
0: Not yet.
1: Well, let me see what comes up when I type our names. Nothing about us. Who told you?
0: The neighbor.
1: Wait, I think I know what's going on.
0: What is it?
1: Nothing to worry about. Clue Crew. Boom, there it is.
0: Oh, it's about our mysteries.
1: It's all there at cluecrew.org. The stories, the Bible verses, it's all about the mysteries we've solved.
0: Oh, phew. Cluecrew.org.
1: C-L-U, crew.org.
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0: Well, hello there. It's good to have you back. You're always welcome here at Lamplighter Theatre. On our last visit...
1: You'll do what I say, Clapham.
2: Pa, I don't feel right taking what's not mine.
1: Stealing's in your blood, boy. Ain't no escaping it. Your grandpa was a thief, too. You'll take them clips, or you feel the whip when we get home, you hear?
2: Someday, I'm gonna stand up to him.
3: You see, Harry, you have good things ahead of you. I'll live as a criminal my whole life.
4: Why do you say that?
3: My pa's taught me all about thieving. It's in my blood, and there ain't no escaping it.
5: The good book says if any man belongs to Christ, his old life just passes away. No one has to be a prisoner of their bloodline.
1: Where's my dinner?
6: I'm cooking it up now, Norman.
3: Oh! Oh! The flames! The curtain's on fire!
6: Oh, my arm!
3: Ma!
1: You burned my dinner, woman!
3: Pa! She's in pain!
1: Oh. Don't you talk back to me!
3: Pa, no!
6: Clapham?
3: Hello, Mrs. Davis. Do you think it'd be okay if I just stayed here for a spell?
6: That's fine. You're with family.
3: Okay, Clapham. You gotta go in that house sometime. You can't stand out here all night. Ma? Ma, what are you doing?
6: Making him another supper.
3: Where is he?
6: Sleeping off the rum. When he wakes up, food better be on the table.
3: Well, where'd you get the food?
6: I took some vegetables from Hennessy's farm.
3: Ma, you stole them?
6: I would rather take the wrath of old Hennessy than the wrath of your pa any day.
3: I'd rather you not have to do either. How's your arm?
6: Swollen, but better.
3: You think I should stay? I mean, when he gets up, you think he's gonna...
6: Oh, he won't remember nothing about tonight. Except that his rotten wife couldn't make him nothing but vegetables for dinner.
3: Well, let me cook those for you.
6: That'd be nice. Kind of tired.
3: Ma? Why do you stay and let Pa treat you like he does?
6: Well, it wasn't like this when we got married. And I guess I keep hoping... Well...
3: You look tired. Why don't you go on to bed? I'll take care of this.
6: I suppose I will. Thank you, son.
3: Good night, Ma. Mr. Smith?
7: Yes, Clapham?
3: I'm done sweeping. Are there any other chores I could do before I go?
7: Yes, actually. I need to head to the stables for a few minutes. You can watch the shop for me, huh?
3: Yes, of course.
7: Good. I shan't be gone long.
3: Mr. Smith?
7: What is it, Clapham?
3: I've done chores all month, and I was just wondering if you could pay my wages? It's going on 2 weeks late.
7: Clapham, you know the shop has been slow for quite a while now. When harvest comes and people begin to have money again, well, they'll come back to the shop. But for now, I need to be mindful of expenses and inventory. I'll have the money to pay your wages next month, and not a moment before.
3: It's just that the menagerie is coming to town, and I just wanted just a little bit of spending money for...
7: Clapham! Surely you have more important things to do with your money than spend it on the frivolity of a menagerie. I shall be back shortly.
3: I'll never get to go.
8: Hello, young man.
3: Hello.
8: Do you work here?
3: I'm just watching the store for a bit.
8: Do you have any umbrellas?
3: Yes, we do. That one there should work just fine.
8: Excellent. Here is your money, kind lad. Thank you.
3: Thank you. Mr. Smith would never know. No, I won't do it. This is enough for 3 rides at the menagerie. What am I saying? this is not mine. Wait. Wait, it is mine. He doesn't have the right to make me work and not pay me. I'm not his slave. And he won't miss it anyways. He won't even miss it at all.

0: Do you have your basket, Lucy?
1: Yes.
0: Annie?
2: I have it.
3: Hello.
1: It's Clapham!
0: Clapham? I didn't know you were coming here. We were on our way to pick berries.
1: Yeah. Do you want to come?
3: I don't know.
0: What's the matter?
3: My stomach's upset.
0: Oh.
1: Berries are wonderful for aching stomachs. They make me feel better.
0: Is that it? Your stomach?
3: Yeah, it's my stomach, that's all.
0: All right, then. Mother, we're going.
4: Oh, wait! Just a moment, children. Now, Lucy, are you certain you'll be all right?
1: Yes, Mother.
4: It is a very long walk.
1: The walk will do me good, Mother. The fresh air will help me feel better.
4: Oh, I don't know if this is a good idea.
3: Where are you going?
1: Oh, the woods around Providence Bend.
3: Well, that's a long ways.
4: I know, and I cannot believe I'm being persuaded by my children to go against my better judgment.
2: She'll be fine, Mother.
3: Yeah, I can carry her all the way on my back.
1: Yay! Clapham can carry me.
4: Go, child. Oh, and take the plaid shawl with you, Annie, to tie round her if it gets cool towards evening.
0: We'll take good care of her, Mother. Clapham, you and I can make a hand chair and carry her. Come on, let's put our hands together.
3: Okay.
0: Your Highness, your hand chair awaits. Okay,
1: no,
0: off we go. Love berries.
3: Yeah, they're really good.
1: My fingers hurt.
5: Lucy, you've only picked a few berries.
1: But look, I have more in my basket than you.
5: Uh-huh, that's because Clapham put them in there when you weren't looking.
1: My legs hurt.
0: Maybe Mother was right. Maybe this was too long of a journey for you.
1: It wasn't. I just don't feel well. That's all.
0: Did you eat too many berries?
1: I haven't eaten any. I just want to rest.
5: All right, you two go on ahead of us. I'll sit with Lucy.
0: All right, come on, Clapham.
3: Let's try up the hill.
0: All right, race you there.
3: Last one there is a rotten blueberry.
1: Clapham is a very nice boy, do you think?
5: Yes.
1: I mean, he's generous and caring.
5: Yes.
1: And you know, Father was only a few years older than Clapham when he asked Mother to marry.
5: Oh, Lucy, you are a silly girl.
1: Well, wouldn't he be a nice addition to our family?
5: If you're so taken with him, why don't you marry him?
1: I'm just a little girl to him.
5: Oh, you're a little girl to everyone.
1: I feel faint.
5: That's what happens when little girls get foolish thoughts.
1: I'm not joking, Annie.
5: Well, just close your eyes and lie down.

0: up.
1: I did something.
0: What?
1: I can't say.
0: Oh, I'm your friend. You can tell me whatever you want to.
1: Then I guess I don't want to.
0: Well, if it'll put that Clapham smile back on your face, then you ought to go ahead and tell me. Just get it off your chest.
1: I did something bad.
0: So, would you like for me to guess?
1: Or... No, look, just leave me alone. If I tell you, you won't want to be my friend no more.
0: Well, I don't believe that.
1: Let's just go back to where the girls are.
0: Did you do something to me or my family?
1: No.
0: Well, then why can't you tell me?
1: Please, stop talking about it.
0: Okay. But whatever it is, my mother always tells me, it's the truth that sets a man free.
2: Harry!
0: What?
2: We need to get home. Lucy's really sick.
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1: Mr. Smith?
6: Yes, Clapham.
1: I need to tell you something.
6: Are you going to tell me that you're finished cleaning the counter?
1: No, sir.
6: Then I'm not interested. Finish the counter, then you may have your say. I'm busy.
1: Yes, sir.
7: Hello.
6: Hello, sir.
7: Yes, I've come to return this umbrella.
6: Oh.
7: Yes, I purchased it yesterday, and I'm afraid the handle is broken. You see? I was wondering if you have anything similar.
6: Well, yes, we do, but... I'm sorry. I don't remember you buying an umbrella.
7: Ah, yes, you weren't here. I gave the money to this young man here.
6: You did?
7: Yes.
6: Clapham, did you take this man's money?
1: Yes.
6: I see. Well, sir, how about this umbrella in exchange for the one you have?
7: Oh, that looks fine to me. Thank you, sir.
6: Thank you.
7: Good day.
6: Good day. You didn't tell me you sold an umbrella.
1: No, sir. I didn't.
6: And I didn't notice the money in the register at the end of the day.
1: Sir!
6: You stole it!
1: This is what I was going to tell you, Mr. Smith.
6: Where is the money?
1: Look, I have it right here.
6: Get out of my shop!
1: Mr. Smith, I'm sorry, but...
6: Get out!
1: Yes, sir.

0: Clapham?
1: Yes, Ma?
0: I want you to go into town and get me something.
1: Okay, what do you want?
0: Here's my mixture bottle. Don't hold nothing, hardly. Just get it filled up with rum. My stomach's so cold today. Here's ninepence.
1: You told me you didn't have a cent in the world.
0: Well, I'd never lie to you, Clapham. You know that.
1: Yes, ma'am.
0: I found this last night in Paul's corduroys.
1: Well, put it back, then. We're bad enough without stealing from each other.
0: He ain't gonna miss it. Besides, I deserve it after the way he treated me.
1: Well, this stealing has got to stop somewhere. I ain't gonna do this no more.
0: Clapham! Clapham, come back to your ma.
1: I ain't stealing never again. Never.
2: Hey, boy.
1: What?
2: Come here.
1: Yes, Pa.
2: You're coming to town with me.
1: Why?
2: Just walk with me, boy.
1: What are we gonna do?
2: I'll tell you when I think it's your business. Now, come on.
1: You're gonna make me steal for you, ain't you?
2: Am I gonna have to drag you to town?
1: No. No, Pa, I won't do it. I ain't gonna steal for you again. I don't want to be a thief no more.
2: Boy, you may as well let that go. You were born a thief, and you always will be one.
1: No, I won't.
2: Don't you even think about running. Looks like I'm needing a whip to keep you in line.
1: Oh, no!
2: Come back here, now! You gotta come home sometime.

0: Look at that. I finally caught as much as you. Clapham?
1: What?
0: Aren't you ever going to tell me what happened to you? Or what you did that was so wrong?
1: I told you I didn't want to talk.
0: You know, you can tell me anything. I'll stick by a friend through thick and thin.
1: Well, it's too much thick.
0: Well, I'm listening.
1: I'll tell you some other time. Maybe. I'm going to cast out a bit further.
0: Ah! What's wrong with your arm?
1: Ah, I hurt it.
0: How?
1: Cutting wood.
0: Yeah, that's a pretty good-sized bruise for cutting wood.
1: I just wasn't watching what I was doing. Don't worry about it, please.
0: I will worry about it. And tell you what, I'm not fishing with you anymore until you do what a friend should do and tell me everything you need to tell me.
2: Clapham? Clapham!
1: Yes?
2: Come here, boy. Don't you never run from me again. Never!
0: Clapham!
1: Help!
0: Clapham! He could drown. Aren't you gonna help him?
2: Let him help himself.
0: Wait, he's come back. I don't swim well.
1: Help!
0: Hang on, Clapham. I'm coming! God help us. Wait. Clapham! There's a branch ahead of you! Grab it!
1: Where?
0: It's to your right! Sticking out!
1: I got it!
0: Okay, hold on! I'm coming! I'm right here! Reach out for my hand! Come on! I can't lean any further! Come on, stretch as far as you can! I got you! Are you okay?
1: Yeah. Oh, thank you. Is my pa still here?
0: No. No, he left.
1: Good.
0: Okay. Clapham, enough is enough. You have to shoot straight with me, all right? Tell me what's happening with you.
1: Okay. Okay. I'll tell you everything.
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0: You stole it from Mr. Smith?
1: Yes, Harry, I stole it from Mr. Smith. Pa didn't tell me to do it. I did it on my own. This time I really was a thief. It just proves everything I said to you.
0: It proves what?
1: That I've got a black heart. That I'll always have a black heart. that I'm destined to be just like my pa and his pa before him. A thief and a liar. It would have been better if you just let me drown.
7: Come on.
1: You would have saved a lot of trouble for those people that I'm probably going to hurt in the years to come.
7: I would never leave you to harm. You're my friend.
1: You can't be my friend anymore.
7: Well, sorry. You can't get rid of me that easy. My mother always tells us, God forgives us. How dare we not forgive others? I'm going to stand by you, Clapham, no matter what.
1: Your mother wouldn't want you to be friends with such a black heart.
7: We're all born with a black heart, but it doesn't need to stay that way.
1: What do you mean?
7: My heart used to be no different than yours.
1: What? You were a thief?
7: Well, no, but I was born with an evil heart. You know, you don't have to teach a newborn baby to be selfish. They're naturally that way.
1: So, you're different now?
7: Yes, and you can be too. All you gotta do is shoot straight with God, just like you've done with me. If you're true-hearted with God, and if you ask Him to, He'll forgive you, and He'll give you a clean heart. Not only that, He'll make you His son, and you're part of the best family in the whole world.
1: I'm forgiven? Just like that?
7: Yeah, just like that.
1: I don't know, that doesn't make sense to me. That ain't never the way it works in my world. You wrong somebody, you pay the price.
7: The price was already paid for you.
1: How?
7: Come on. We have a lot to talk about.
1: I don't understand. A new creature?
7: Well, the good book says if anyone belongs to Christ, he's a new creature. Come on inside. My parents can explain it a lot better than I can.
8: Oh, Harry!
7: Father? What's the matter?
8: It's Lucy. She's very sick.
7: What?
1: Lucy?
8: I need you to go to Mr. Johnson's store for castor oil.
7: I will. Can I see her first?
8: Yes. She's resting in her room.
7: Lucy?
9: Oh, hello, Harry. Clapham! What brings you here?
1: I heard you was feeling worse than a warthog with indigestion.
9: Yeah, but I feel better now.
8: Harry, you need to go get that medicine.
7: Yes, sir. We'll be back soon. You want to come with me, Clapham?
1: Sure. Oh, while we're at the store, I have to get Pa some rum.
7: Does he always make you buy his liquor for him?
1: Yeah. If I dare to walk in that house empty-handed, it'll jump down my throat. If there's rum in my hand, he'll leave me alone. Well, until he wants me to steal again. But that ain't gonna happen no more.
7: Okay. Well, you have the money?
1: He gave me some last night.
7: Uh-oh.
1: What?
7: Mr. Johnson's store. It's closed. I have to buy the medicine at Smith's.
1: I ain't going to Smith's. He kicked me out of his store the last time I was there.
7: You can stay out here if you like.
1: So, you'll buy the rum for me?
7: No.
1: Why not?
7: I won't buy liquor for anyone.
1: You expect me to show my face to Mr. Smith after what I did?
7: If you run now, you'll only prove you're the kind of person he thinks you are. Prove him wrong.
1: Okay. I'll go in. But you first.
10: You! What are you doing here?
1: My pa needs rum.
7: And my sister needs castor oil.
10: Do you really expect me to serve you after what you did?
1: I have the money.
10: You do, huh? Well, let me see it. Well, I'm only trusting you because of your friend here. I know his parents. They would never cheat anyone.
7: Well, neither would Clapham, Mr. Smith. Not anymore.
10: I find that very hard to believe indeed. Here's your castor oil, and I'll retrieve your rum.
1: Thank you. That's one thing that you have that I never will.
7: What?
1: People's trust.
7: That comes with time, Clapham. Give it time, and give them proof.

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1: 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Howdy and welcome to Wildwood. Ever been on a road trip that you thought would never end? 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
3: Watch out for the pothole!
4: I can't get around. Around it.
1: They are headed to a weekend of camping and hiking with all of Miss Harbor's class. But on the way, they have a delivery to make. A very large and heavy delivery.
3: Is the desk going to be okay?
5: The desk is going to be fine. The truck can't take much more of this.
3: So why did they have you make such a big desk?
5: I have no idea. I just got a letter and a check for about half the price. They'd seen one like it somewhere, and they wanted one just like it, but twice the size.
3: And painted white.
5: I never heard of this guy. I don't know why he'd want such a big desk, and I don't know why he'd want it painted white. All I have is an address in the village of Pleasant Valley.
3: Pleasant Valley. That's nice. I don't know what it is about that name, but I think it's gonna be real nice. Not exciting or anything, but nice. Kind of,
5: Pleasant?
3: Pleasant. That's it.
5: Maybe you should walk back.
3: Hey, look, Pleasant Valley, 5 miles.
5: Finally.
3: Hey, look down there. Wow, that's
5: beautiful.
3: Look at that church. Wow, it's perfect. It looks like it's out of a painting.
5: I bet that's the church Pastor Flint told me about. I told him we were headed to Pleasant Valley, and he said the best, most dynamic church he'd ever been to was here. That is quite a sight.
3: I don't care what anyone thinks. I bet it's real nice to live in Pleasant Valley. I bet they all go for lovely walks and buy enjoyable food at the Happy Store. What?
5: It's a long walk back.
3: Pothole?
5: Hang on!
1: Well, when they got down to the village of Pleasant Valley, they found it to be not quite as, well, pleasant as they thought it would be.
5: Excuse me, could you tell me how to get to 2407 Maple Grove?
6: 2407? That's the big white church.
3: The one we saw from the road up there?
6: That's the one.
5: You're bleeding. Are you okay?
6: Oh, I'll be fine. I cut myself sawing wood. I just need to get over to the lighthouse. It'll fix me right up. Now, what do you want to go to the big white church for?
3: You really call it the big white church?
6: It's what the churchies call it themselves. They like it.
5: I have a big desk to deliver. I guess to the big white church.
6: Well, I hope you've already been paid.
5: Well, yes, mostly. Why?
6: Because everyone who deals with the churchies has been stiffed at one time or another.
5: The churchies?
6: Yeah, it's what we call them. They wear these white robes and almost talk in another language. They're just so
7: weird.
6: Yeah,
7: they're weird.
6: Yeah, yeah. You'd be more likely to get paid if you were delivering to Dodgy Street.
7: That's the truth. They certainly don't care how pure you are.
6: No, they do not.
3: What's Dodgy Street?
7: Oh, it's just the part of town where the unsavory types gather.
6: Unsavory? How very genteel of you. It's where the liars and thieves spend their time. You don't want to find yourselves there in the dark, or any time.
5: Can you tell me how to get to the church? We need to be there by 9 o'clock. The letter says that they only take deliveries at 9. I thought it was some kind of business.
7: We told you they're weird.
6: Okay, okay. You just go down the street there a bit.
1: So Papa Chuck, CJ, and the big white desk all headed to the big white church in the middle of town.
3: Those guys sure didn't seem to think much of Pastor Flint's favorite.